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0: for the season. He gets carted off. He's crying. He's got the towel over his head. He takes the towel off. He's doing the thumbs up. I mean, for sure, that dude was out for at least a year, the way that he was. And then when it comes back, a hamstring strain, it's a little confused by the reaction.
1: You should have seen Paul Pierce. Where are you going with this?
0: I mean, some could say, some have said
1: what?
0: On the internet.
1: No,
0: many have said.
1: That was a legit injury. Paul Pierce admitted he pooped his pants and wanted the wheelchair.
0: He's never admitted it. He did admit it
1: on national television.
0: He never admitted it.
1: No, he did. Yeah. He did.
0: It was a hamstring strain, Ian. You can't act like your leg fell off when it's a hamstring strain. I mean, wait. We all were fearing the worst for
1: Paul Pierce admitted that, yeah, he had a little issue.
0: Jaden Daniels. Caleb Williams, legit injury.
1: And Jaden Daniels, legit dislocated elbow.
0: That's a very legit
1: elbow.
0: Injury, the Jaden Daniels one. Non-throwing legit. Arm, but dislocated his elbow again, which is a problem that he's had on that arm. Tom Brady's reaction to that injury. Did you hear that one?
1: No, I did not.
0: Oh. FCC probably not so happy with Mr. Brady. Let's just put it that way.
1: I can't wait to hear it.
0: We can't play it, I don't think. But he had
1: during the break weekend.
0: There was a little potty word that, you know, he uttered when he saw the Jaden Daniels injury.
1: Speaking of potty, it all comes back. There it all comes back.
0: Tom Telesco is joining us next right here on ESPN Radio.
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0: did they really find the way to win it? I mean, I guess they, I mean, they tackled him. I guess,
1: hey,
0: it caused
1: by the way, Vandy undefeated again.
0: I know.
1: Vanderbilt, folks. Let that sink in.
0: Yeah, without Diego Pavia and still out here cooking, still doing it. Well, Clark Lee does have, he did have the biggest recruit in the country.
1: Number
0: coming
1: one
0: into
1: quarterback
0: season.
1: Prospect. True freshman. He's playing pretty damn well.
0: So this Clark Lee has done pretty well so far for Vanderbilt. Coming up next here, our ultimate Super Bowl bracket lives on Giants and the Rams on Monday Night Football. That has hit the half. We'll keep you updated on that. We'll get to it all right here on ESPN Radio.
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0: to give him his props. I knew he started going to some barbershop that ends in a Z. I know he finally found the right guy because, man, that fade or looking woman, tight Melissa. Lately. Yeah. Oh, you got a... Oh, wow, okay.
1: Women can cut hair too, Josiah.
0: Now, honestly, there's a few great, talented women in my barbershop as well.
2: What's the difference between a white boy fade and your fade?
0: At the end, it's about Melissa how said high it goes up. Goes, hey, I just man, said I get, that, Ian.
2: I've gotten you a great white boy fade. I'm like, white boy? And then you said the same thing.
1: I think Josiah is saying it doesn't normally go up high enough. And
0: yes,
1: and
0: that's exactly what I'm saying,
1: that you, yours has the height. So there you go. So Ian's haircut today, excellent. 1972 Dolphins, even better. At ESPN Radio to vote on that. Plenty more coming up. Game night next right here.
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20: SportsCenter. In the NFL, Michael Penix Jr. is set to make his season debut in primetime. The Atlanta Falcons announced that Penix will start Thursday night against Green Bay. It will be his first start since week 11 of last season when he tore his ACL in his left knee. Penix underwent 2 procedures and was cleared for full practice late last month. In Seattle, the Seahawks quarterback Sam Darnold is expected to return to practice on Wednesday. Darnold missed most of the

0: started on yesterday, and then we found out a little bit of a report today. Cubs star Alex Bregman has multiple facial fractures after being struck by a foul ball while standing in the on-deck circle. This is according to sources told ESPN's Jeff Passan. He will not undergo surgery, so that's a good thing.
1: Okay.
0: And he's hopeful to return in the postseason. Obviously, Bregman is a hell of a player for the Cubs, but he was standing on deck, and Michael Bush is a left-hander hitter, and boom, checked his swing, and bink, bounced right off his face. Mm. He was leaking. I mean, it was one of those where it was instant, too. He went to the dugout holding his face, had to get a towel, and then you could just see blood dripping down his nose, and it was all bad, but hopefully he can come back in time for the postseason, because he's definitely a player that the Cubs need, but no surgery in Bregman's future, and like I said, hopefully they get him back for the postseason.
1: Man, 1 year, I probably was 10 years old. I was in an all-star game and I was on deck warming up and I swung and didn't know a teammate was walking behind me.
0: See?
1: Knocked his teeth out.
0: See?
1: You know, I felt so bad because he was, I think at that time, those were his adult front teeth.
0: Yeah.
1: So he had to get implants or fake ones. I felt at 10. Like, how terrible is that? I felt horrible.
0: Well, you know, I say it all the time on this fine program we call Game Night on ESPN Radio on the all-new ESPN app.
1: It be your own people.
0: It be your own people. And it's knocking folks' teeth out at 10 years old. No wonder you're so nice now. You're still trying to make up for your teammates' teeth that you knocked out.
1: I feel bad, man.
0: I'm glad I wasn't your teammate then. I'm your teammate now, though. He's Evan Colton. I'm Q Myers. Coming up next, quarterbacks around the league, and this is before Jackson Dart went down, are getting injured. We'll give you an update on where and how they're doing. We'll do that next here on Game Night on ESPN Radio on the all-new ESPN app.
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0: My gut feeling tells me that we won't see him right away, but mm-hmm. I mean, again, it sounds like they avoided a huge blow to their team and that he'll be back sooner rather than later.
1: It definitely looked much worse than it sounds. It looked like his season was done. The way he was rolling around, grabbing onto his face mask, we've seen guys do that before, and typically you don't get good news. So good for them. I wouldn't be surprised if he, like you said, didn't play this week, but I feel like we'll see him back a lot sooner rather than later.
0: Yeah, I would say so as well. But Ben Johnson, their head coach, is not putting a timetable on his return. So why not? Here he is.
2: He's right now working through every avenue that he's got available to get back on track here. So we'll see what that looks like. Here's what I know. This guy's a little bit different than the average human being. I said that last night. I'll double down on that. He gets back. He has in the past a lot faster than what people can anticipate. And so I'm not putting a timeline on this. We're going to say week to week. He's going to attack this with everything that he knows. He's got a great team around him, both in this building and outside of this building. And we'll see where it goes from there.
1: Yeah. And, hopefully he does, come back and heal up fast or whatever. It's just, the funniest thing to me has been, now that everybody realizes he's okay and it's not season ending, a lot of people have kind of poked fun at his reaction on social media, which has been funny, but it's only funny because he's okay.
0: Right.
1: If he was out for the season or something, no one would be laughing at all, but you hear he's going to be all right. You go, okay, they'll probably have to make do for a week or so. And, we'll see from there. But as Ben Johnson said, kind of a week-to-week thing. I don't think you're seeing him get put on the IR,
0: because
1: I think they would have did that today if they felt it was necessary.
0: Well, I'll tell you this. Tyson Bagent will start on Monday if Caleb Williams can't go. And the way that he reacted, the emotions that he showed, and, just it looked like it was so bad. Mm-hmm. Emmett, that's how I look when I try to get out of bed in the morning, man. So I feel Caleb. I know when I try to get out of bed in the morning, I got that look like I just got shot. So I understand exactly where he's coming from. So Caleb, your boy understands, man. I feel you. I absolutely understand. Well, what about the injury in D.C.?
3: Here's J.D. slipped coming out of there. I think he got maybe stepped on and now he's down.
4: Just very, very unfortunate. We're going to do everything we can to get him back and get him right.
5: You're two games into a very long season. You think, like, gosh, if we're the Commanders, here we go again.
0: That highlight courtesy of Big 100 and Jaden Daniels. You don't want to see him injured. You sure don't want to see an elbow injury. And you sure don't want to see an elbow injury like he had last season. But, yep, all three, check, check, check. All those boxes were checked on Sunday. So what's the latest and the greatest on Jaden Daniels? Here's their head coach, Dan Quinn.
6: He had imaging done today. He'll see specialists early this week, Tuesday and Wednesday. And then we'll go through the process from there. I know you'll have some questions regarding timelines, but until we go through that process, I'd be guessing to give you any. We will start Marcus on Sunday, and there's nobody easier to rally around than him. When you ask anybody on our team who some of our greatest leaders are, whether it's on or off the field, Marcus is somebody that constantly comes up.
1: Having a veteran quarterback in this situation is tremendous, and it helps out a ton. I got a feeling Jaden will be out longer than Caleb will.
0: Yeah. Emmett, let's keep it a buck. They need to just have surgery and tighten that thing up.
1: Yeah.
0: You know what I mean? Yeah. Like because they didn't have surgery last year.
1: Right.
0: When this happened, they didn't have the surgery. They just let him rest and rehab. And now it pops out, it gets dislocated again, right? Mm-hmm. This seems like to me, and it's just me, I'm not an expert, I'm not a doctor, I'm not any of those things, I didn't stay at a hotel that makes me any smarter, but it just to me seems like that they need to go take care of it, maybe take the L right away, handle it, and then give him a chance to come back 100%. You're not a team. I don't want to say nobody, but you're not very good without your star quarterback. And now the last two seasons in a row, you haven't had your star quarterback. Oh, by the way, he's only in year three.
1: Right, right. And then, what do you do in that situation? He has surgery. You're at the top of the draft. Maybe you trade back or something like that. But then you got to wonder, is this going to be his career? Is it going to be injury prone?
0: That's why I would tighten it up right now. That's why I would go have the surgery and prove to myself, if nobody else, if I'm not proving it to anybody else, I'm proving to me that this is not going to be who you label me. Mm-hmm. I'm not going to be injury prone. I'm going to do everything I can to try to, you know, just not have that happen and this become a recurring thing. Because again, now it is a recurring thing, and that's going to be a question moving forward. Is he durable enough to be that franchise quarterback that they can rely on week in and week out, year in and year out?
1: And this was just him kind of tripping, you know, after taking the snap and landing. Right. And wasn't even running the ball.
0: And that's just a natural reaction. You know, people, when you go to fall, you try to hold yourself up. That's all he did. And he wasn't getting hit. So that's why, to me, he just needs to go ahead and handle it, take care of it. However much time he's going to miss, he's going to miss, and come back as fully healthy as possible. He's Emmett Golden. I'm Q Myers. There's some teams around the league that are in trouble. They're 0-2. How much trouble are they in? That's next on ESPN Radio.
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1: The Washington Commanders still do not know how much time quarterback Jaden Daniels will miss after dislocating his left elbow. Daniels underwent imaging on Monday and visits...

0: you know, and they even struggle with Cleveland. So we'll see if they're able to get some things right. But it does look like there's a hangover from last season.
1: Yeah, and I don't think that that's a question that just could be answered at the end of the year. I think that there's some reality to say, hey, man, shake this off. I know that all the players aren't the same as they were last year, right? Mike Evans is in, most notably in San Francisco. I get that, but you had guys get paid this offseason, right? They brought you back this offseason, right? So you need to make sure that these guys come out the gates on fire, hair on fire, because it's a very winnable division. And right now, you're already losing ground just in general. And like you said, these handful of games could really put them in a bad position.
0: And there's pressure on Baker Mayfield because he got paid. He wanted 3 years, and they didn't give it to him. He was at a press conference saying it was so disrespectful, and he was going to show them that they were making a mistake. They go, you know what, Baker, you're right. You are our guy. Here's the third year. Let's go ahead and get you straight. Said thank you, and then has not played well in his first two games. It's super early. I don't expect the whole season to be bad, but it's getting late early, as you just said when it came to the Chargers.
1: Look, he had, what, 3 fumbles week 1, had an interception against the Browns. I mean, you turning the ball over is what my biggest concern is, and that's what Baker Mayfield and the Tampa Bay Buccaneers can't afford to do. They got to get back on that horse and ride that bad boy and get back to winning ways. He's Emmett Golden. I'm Q Myers. It's game night here on ESPN Radio. One of the biggest offensive stars of the weekend in college football will join us next here on Game Night on ESPN Radio on the all-new ESPN app.
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2: In the NFL, Michael Penix Jr. is set to make his season debut in primetime. Atlanta Falcons announced that Penix will start Thursday night against Green Bay. It will be the first time since week 11 of last season when he tore his ACL in his left knee. Penix underwent two procedures and was cleared for full practice late last month. In Seattle, the Seahawks quarterback Sam Darnold is expected to return to practice on Wednesday. Darnold has missed most of the team's first two games because of a glute injury. Coach Mike McDonald says Darnold will participate in some capacity, but the team will determine his workload later in the week. Let's take a look at Monday Night Football. The Rams all over the Giants, 28-6. We have Devontae Adams, who has had a huge game tonight. 8 receptions, 195 yards, 2 touchdowns. Matt Stafford, 21-30, 320 yards, 4 touchdowns, and an interception. In the first drive of the game, the Giants' Jackson Dart left the game with a leg injury. He was replaced by Jameis Winston, has not returned. Also early in the game, Malik Nabers suffered an injury, has been in and out of the lineup. He has one reception.

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0: He might be injured, but still went out there and played. So I'm sure his teammates appreciate that, because you could tell they kind of were shaken once Dart went out. If Malik would have left too, it probably would have been 50-0.
1: I mean, it was bad no matter how you look at it. But just listening to what Malik had to say there, it just seems like he's trying to get his legs under him. You know, I mean, you hear him talk about the new knee. Obviously, that's a surgically repaired knee. So, you know, he's even questioning or wondering how healthy he really is. Mm-hmm. And he's trying to give it all he can for the team. I can respect that. But you could tell he's not exactly where he needs to be. He's definitely not 100%. But he popped it out, the shoulder, you know, popped out of the socket, and boom, he popped it right back in. Just like, well, like soldiers do.
0: Like an OG would.
1: Yeah, exactly. You know what I'm saying? Tough dudes do. So we'll see after he gets the extras raised and find out what's going on with that. But a lot of injuries piling up for the New York Football Giants. He's Evan Golden. I'm Q Myers. Coming up next, we'll actually hear from QB1 for the Rams. That's Matt Stafford. He had himself a night. That's next on Game Night on ESPN Radio and the all-new ESPN app.
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13: Stafford gets it, stands up to throw. Feed ball, left side. Devontae separates. Devontae brings it in over the shoulder.
2: We have the latest with Caleb Williams as he recovers from a hamstring injury.
14: I'll have a lowdown from him, but it sounds like it's week to week, but we'll likely miss some time.
2: The Falcons turn to Penix as their starter.
15: We've seen the inconsistency from the quarterback position from this football team within the first 2 weeks. We need something different.
2: Plus, the Blue Jays try to keep their slim playoff hopes alive in Baltimore.
16: 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Deep left field. A rocket into the night. Gone!
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17: Rams coming off their unimpressive showing in Week 1 in Australia. Giants coming off a rather impressive win over the Cowboys in Week 1. Giants with the ball first Monday night. 3.5 minutes into the game, though, on the seventh play of the night.
18: Darts in a shotgun set. Calls out signals, takes the snap. Retreats in the pocket, sets, lobs one down the left sideline, and it's caught by Theo Johnson, and he not dropped it. And Jackson Dart took a shot.
19: Holding his knee.
18: Giant medical staff looking at Jackson Dart. Players coming over to check on him. Got sandwiched. Took a hit.
17: Dart leaving the game, would not return. WFAN with the call, sources indicating the belief is a sprained MCL. More on that straight ahead. Giants lose their starting quarterback. Rams did not have their starting wide receiver, Puka Nacua, out for this one. But they were able to fill that void.
13: Second down, 14. Stafford sets the laces, looking left, slide the pocket. It's a sidearm throw. It's a leaping catch. It's Devontae. Untouched down the left hash marks to the end zone. Matthew Stafford's first touchdown pass of 2026 measures 31 yards to Devontae Adams. Touchdown, L.A., the lead, 6-0. Clock two, play clock one. Stafford gets it off, stands up to throw. Fade ball, left side. Devontae separates. Devontae!

0: of the night. 20-3, the new count.
1: 710 ESPN LA. Rams go on to a 28-6 win over the Giants. Rams, 481 yards of offense to the Giants, 182. Rams' largest yards differential by any team in a game this season. Rams' largest since 2020. Rams had 8 yards per play, best by any team this season, best by a Rams team in any game since 2019. Matthew Stafford, 22 of 31, 327 yards passing, 4 touchdowns, did have an interception, but had the 4 touchdowns, his 22nd career 4-touchdown game. He spoke with our Lisa Salters.
2: Matthew, you guys averaged nearly 9 yards a play tonight. Just what felt better?
3: Yeah, I mean, obviously we executed at a higher clip, had some explosive plays, which is nice. To be honest with you, I felt like we could have been more efficient. You know, we had some plays that we left out there that we know we can make. So always ways to be better, but proud of our effort tonight. Guys played really well up front against a really good front and, you know, allowed me to kind of go back there and play.
2: I know you said after week one that you felt like you missed Devontae a couple of times. You did not miss him tonight. Just what was clicking with him?
3: Yeah, a little bit of everything. You know, he kind of attacked all areas of the field. He's a fantastic football player. We're lucky to have him. Obviously, you know, Puka not being here tonight, more of an onus on what Tate can do, and he delivered for us big time, which is awesome.
2: 4 touchdown passes for you tonight. That puts you 6th on the list all time. Just what does that mean to you?
3: It's a humbling feeling. I have so much respect for the people that played this game before me and such big fans of those guys. So this to be, you know, in that same breath with those guys is a cool feeling for me.
2: And I know you just said something to Jackson Dart. Tough night for him. Just what did you want him to know?
3: Yeah, I just said I was pulling for him. You know, I don't expect him to tell me what's going on, but I just want to let him know I was pulling for him. I want young guys in this league to play our position to play well. He's doing a heck of a job. Hopefully he's back sooner rather than later.
2: And did you get a chance to check out 99 tonight?
3: I did. How about that entrance? When he came in and ran out, I was jacked up, man. Everybody's jacked up. It was a cool thing to see.
1: Matthew Stafford's second oldest player with a 4-touchdown game on Monday Night Football, Drew Brees being the oldest. He found Devontae Adams 8 times for 195 yards, 2 of the 4 touchdowns going to Adams on the night. His coach, Sean McVay.
4: First of all, I thought our group did a great job tonight. Thought our defense really was outstanding from the very jump. You know, we had a couple turnovers offensively. Not getting points at the end of the half was disappointing, you know, but I did think the way that we responded, thought we got the running game going a little bit in the second half, but I did feel our defense's pressure, the presence all night, you know, where you can see they never got comfortable. Hopefully, you know, Dart is okay, but you can feel even with Winston, a really good quarterback that I got a lot of respect for, we were able to kind of, you know, apply pressure to him. I thought we were sticky in coverage. Guys did a really good job, and then I thought, you know, our line did a great job protecting to allow Matthew and Devontae to have a bunch of cool connections. Anytime you go 8 for 195 is a pretty special deal, but the cool thing is there's a lot of stuff we can clean up too, and that's a good football team. I was proud of the way that we responded, and we've got to be able to look at the things that we can improve upon, and got a great challenge against an excellent team at their place this Sunday night.
1: Rams will be in Denver for the Sunday night game in week 3. Rams snapping a 5-game losing streak on Monday Night Football. Largest win on Monday Night Football since 2003. Aaron Donald back on the field. 3 tackles. 1 tackle for a loss in his return. Didn't play in week 1 in Australia. After the week 2 win, he spoke with our Laura Rutledge.
5: Aaron, what did it feel like to be back out there tonight?
6: I'm going to feel good. Feel good to be out there, get that first game under my belt after 2 years. So, feel good. We got to win. So,
5: that's what you said the goal was. 3 tackles, 1 tackle for loss for you. When you made that first tackle, what went through your mind?
6: Let's make another one, you know. So, just playing football. Feel good to be out here on this field with the guys. Come away with a big win at SoFi today. So, I'm excited.
5: How does the body feel?
6: A little sore right now. You know, a little sore, but get my body back right for a short week and get back to work. So,
5: we had an awesome shot of your kids blowing you kisses as you ran out of the tunnel. How much does it mean to you to be able to do this again for them to see?
6: I mean, everything. They've been excited. They called me this morning at least 20 times saying I'm ready to see Daddy play football. So, to see my family here supporting me, excited about it, man, they make it that much better. So,
5: congratulations. Go spend time with them.
6: Thank you.
1: Puka Nacua and Myles Garrett didn't play for the Rams, but Aaron Donald was out there, had those 3 tackles. Speaking of leaving the game, SportsCenter All Night, ESPN Radio, Jackson Dart went 3 of 5 for 20 yards on the first drive, but then left after suffering a knee injury. His coach, John Harbaugh.

0: back-to-back seasons for the first time in his career. He wasn't the only one going deep in their win over Washington. 97 won the ticket.
1: Fly ball left field off the bat of Ben Mulgiery. Watch it fly. Gone. Sizzling line drive into the Tigers bullpen and left. Tigers having some fun now. Three-run shot from Mulgiery. Fourth of the year and a 7-0 lead in the fifth.
2: Number three.
0: WNBA, the Dallas Wings dropped to the seventh seed at the moment, and it happened in the closing seconds of their matchup with Phoenix. USA Network.
3: Phoenix wins it. Held has the rock. Thomas screens for Held. Backdoor cut. Copper lays it in with 2.4. Timeout Dallas.
2: Number two.
0: Orioles snap a three-game losing streak, and Pete Alonso reaches the big 4-0. WBAL.
4: The 1-1.
5: Swing and a shot. Deep left field. A rocket into the night. Gone! And just like that, Baltimore is back on top. Number 40. An unbelievable drive over the wall in left field. A two-home run night for Pete Alonso.
2: Number 1.
0: No Puka Nacua for the Rams for the Monday night matchup against the Giants. No problem for the LA offense. 7:10 ESPN LA.
6: Snap clock 2. Play clock 1. Stafford gets it off. Stands up to throw. Fade ball. Left side. Devontae separates. Devontae brings it in over the shoulder for a 3-score lead. These are the LA Rams we know and love. A dot from Stafford to Adams. 11 yards for the score. His second of the night. 20-3 the new count.
0: Devontae Adams catching 2 of Matthew Stafford's 4 touchdown passes.
7: I just think we just came out aggressive, man. Just shooting our shot, coming out. That little girl right there, her dad is pretty good, and he's got a way of manipulating these defenses, and he makes the game a lot easier for all the guys, and then the guys up front gave him a lot of time, and I mean it's almost weird to see him get sacked back there whenever it does happen, just because it's like, oh, that can happen, but at the end of the day, I mean it's about being aggressive, coming out and everybody being focused and locked into the details, like I said, of every single route. Everybody has to just be on point with their assignment, and that was the type of day it was today.
0: Giants saw their quarterback get hit. More on that next. The SportsCenter All Night continues. It's ESPN Radio.
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5: Stafford gets it off, stands up to throw. Feed ball, left side, Devontae separates. Devontae brings it in over the shoulder.
4: We have the latest with Caleb Williams as he recovers from a hamstring injury.
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9: Rams coming off their unimpressive showing in Week 1 in Australia. Giants coming off a rather impressive win over the Cowboys in Week 1. Giants with the ball first Monday night. 3.5 minutes into the game, though, on the seventh play of the night.
10: Darts in a shotgun set. Calls out signals, takes the snap. Retreats in the pocket, sets, lobs one down the left sideline, and it's caught by Theo Johnson, and he not dropped it. And Jackson Dart took a shot.
11: Holding his knee.
10: Giant medical staff looking at Jackson Dart. Players coming over to check on him. Got sandwiched, took a hit.
9: Dart leaving the game, would not return. WFAN with the call, sources indicating the belief is a sprained MCL. More on that straight ahead. Giants lose their starting quarterback. Rams did not have their starting wide receiver, Puka Nacua, out for this one. But they were able to fill that void.
5: Second down, 14. Stafford sets the laces, looking left, slides the pocket. It's a sidearm throw. It's a leaping catch. It's Devontae. Untouched down the left hash marks to the end zone. Matthew Stafford's first touchdown pass of 2026 measures 31 yards to Devontae Adams. Touchdown, L.A., the lead, 6-0.
10: Clock two, play clock one. Stafford gets it off, stands up to throw. Fade ball, left side, Devontae separates.
5: Devontae brings it in over the shoulder for a three-score lead. These are the LA Rams we know and love. A dot from Stafford to Adams. 11 yards for the score, his second of the night. 20-3, the new count.
9: 7-10 ESPN LA. Rams go on to a 28-6 win over the Giants. Rams, 481 yards of offense to the Giants, 182. Rams' largest yards differential by any team in a game this season. Rams' largest since 2020. Rams had 8 yards per play, best by any team this season, best by a Rams team in

0: any game since 2019. Matthew Stafford, 22 of 31, 327 yards passing, four touchdowns, did have an interception, but had the four touchdowns, his 22nd career four-touchdown game. He spoke with our Lisa Salters.
1: Matthew, you guys averaged nearly 9 yards a play tonight. Just what felt better?
2: Yeah, I mean, obviously we executed at a higher clip, had some explosive plays, which is nice. To be honest with you, I felt like we could have been more efficient. You know, we had some plays that we left out there that we know we can make, so always ways to be better, but proud of our effort tonight. Guys played really well up front against a really good front, and, you know, allowed me to kind of go back there and play.
1: I know you said after week one that you felt like you missed Devontae a couple of times. You did not miss him tonight. Just what was clicking with him?
2: Yeah, a little bit of everything. You know, he kind of attacked all areas of the field. He's a fantastic football player. We're lucky to have him. Obviously, you know, Puka not being here tonight, more of an onus on what Tate can do, and he delivered for us big time, which is awesome.
1: Four touchdown passes for you tonight. That puts you sixth on the list all time. Just what does that mean to you?
2: It's a humbling feeling. I have so much respect for the people that played this game before me and such big fans of those guys. So just to be, you know, in that same breath with those guys is a cool feeling for me.
1: And I know you just said something to Jackson Dart. Tough night for him. Just what did you want him to know?
2: Yeah, I just said I was pulling for him. You know, I don't expect him to tell me what's going on, but I just want to let him know I was pulling for him. I want young guys in this league to play our position, to play well. He's doing a heck of a job. Hopefully he's back sooner rather than later.
1: And did you get a chance to check out 99? Tonight?
2: I did. How about that entrance? When he came in and ran out, I was jacked up, man. Everybody's jacked up. It was a cool thing to see.
0: Matthew Stafford's second oldest player with a four-touchdown game on Monday Night Football, Drew Brees being the oldest. He found Devontae Adams eight times for 195 yards, two of the four touchdowns going to Adams on the night. His coach, Sean McVay.
3: First of all, I thought our group did a great job tonight. Thought our defense really was outstanding from the very jump. You know, we had a couple turnovers offensively. Not getting points at the end of the half was disappointing, you know, but I did think the way that we responded, thought we got the running game going a little bit in the second half, but I did feel our defense's pressure, the presence all night, you know, where you could see they never got comfortable. Hopefully, you know, Dart is okay, but you can feel even with Winston, a really good quarterback that I got a lot of respect for. We were able to kind of, you know, apply pressure to him. I thought we were sticky in coverage. Guys did a really good job, and then I thought, you know, our line did a great job protecting to allow Matthew and Devontae to have a bunch of cool connections. Anytime you go 8 for 195 is a pretty special deal, but the cool thing is there's a lot of stuff we can clean up too, and that's a good football team. I was proud of the way that we responded, and we've got to be able to look at the things that we can improve upon, and got a great challenge against an excellent team at their place this Sunday night.
0: Rams will be in Denver for the Sunday night game in week three. Rams snapping a five-game losing streak on Monday Night Football. Largest win on Monday Night Football since 2003. Aaron Donald back on the field. Three tackles, one tackle for a loss in his return. Didn't play in week one in Australia. After the week two win, he spoke with our Laura Rutledge.
4: Aaron, what did it feel like to be back out there tonight?
5: I'm going to feel good. Feel good to be out there, get that first game under my belt after 2 years. So, feel good. We got to win. So,
4: that's what you said the goal was. Three tackles, one tackle for loss for you. When you made that first tackle, what went through your mind?
5: Let's make another one, you know. So, just playing football. Feel good to be out here on this field with the guys. Coming away with a big win at SoFi today. So, I'm excited.
4: How does the body feel?
5: A little sore right now, you know, a little sore, but get my body back right for a short week and get back to work. So
4: we had an awesome shot of your kids blowing you kisses as you ran out of the tunnel. How much does it mean to you to be able to do this again for them to see?
5: I mean, everything. They've been excited. They called me this morning at least 20 times saying I'm ready to see daddy play football. So to see my family here supporting me, excited about it, man, they make it that much better. So
4: congratulations. Go spend time with them.
5: Thank you.
0: Puka Nacua and Myles Garrett didn't play for the Rams, but Aaron Donald was out there, had those three tackles. Speaking of leaving the game, SportsCenter all night, ESPN Radio, Jackson Dart went 3 of 5 for 20 yards on the first drive, but then left after suffering a knee injury. His coach, John Harbaugh.
6: Yeah, we'll know more tomorrow. That's in the neighborhood of it, I would say. We'll get an MRI tomorrow and have a really good feel for it and give you more information then.
7: Without him for a
6: couple I'm just answering it that way because we'll know more when we find out more. I think you make those decisions when you get all the information, not right after the game.
7: What was giving Jameis so many issues out there? Because it seemed like some throws where their guys were open and he was just bouncing.
6: Those are all things that are really like better answered after we watch the tape, but also it's just a matter of execution, you know. I mean, the plays get made or they don't, you know. So I thought Jameis came in. I mean, it's tough to come in. He came in, executed, he operated really well. He was on point with all the things in terms of running the offense and all that. But as a group, as a team, you know, we just didn't do what we needed to do to have a chance to even win the game. We didn't play up to that level across the board. I think that's the best way to describe it.
0: Jameis Winston off the bench, 111 yards passing, 11 for 27. Worst completion percentage, 35.5%. Worst completion percentage by a player with at least 25 passing attempts since 2024. Giants wind up losing the Monday night game to the Rams, 28-6, their largest margin of defeat since 2024. Jackson Dart, of course, joining Jaden Daniels and Caleb Williams as starting quarterbacks, who went down in week two. Dart injured on the first series, which certainly takes the air out of the offense. ESPN analyst Jason McCourty.
8: You go in with a game plan, and the confidence you have is the confidence in doing it each and every day. And I think for the guys in this Giants locker room, since they were in Greenbrier, West Virginia during training camp, they've watched Jackson Dart put in the work and show up every single day. They've seen their offense operate with him under center making plays. They have belief in Jameis, but it's different. When you lose that starting quarterback on the defensive side of the ball, you're saying to yourself, all right, now we have to come up with more takeaways. We have to make a play. And that's how you end up giving up those double moves, because guys are a little bit more on the edge knowing that you're going to need a little bit more of an effort to try to win this game tonight.
9: I mean, we know the attrition at this position. Yeah. It changes the entirety of a season. That's why, hopefully, it sounds like the Giants got decent news.
8: Yeah.
9: Part of it I know, but man, it just, for lack of a more eloquent way of saying it, it just sucks.
8: It just sucks. And I think the fact that it's our young quarterbacks too, these are the guys that we're watching and we're waiting to take that next step. Caleb Williams has looked like a potential MVP, 59 points in his first game. We missed Jaden Daniels a year ago. Jackson Dart in week one, we're talking about the growth he had. And that was just 1 week with a brand new coordinator. So when we see our young players go down, our young superstars, that's where you get devastated knowing the impact that that's going to have.
0: Sources indicating that Dart dealing with a sprained MCL, no timetable at this point for his return, needs the imaging done prior to that. SportsCenter All Night, ESPN Radio.
10: Here's Jay, he slipped coming out of there. I think he got maybe stepped on and now he's down.
11: Just very, very unfortunate. We're going to do everything we can to get him back and get him right.
12: You're two games into a very long season and you think like, gosh, before the Commanders, here we go again.
0: Commanders aren't sure how much time Jaden Daniels will miss after he suffered a dislocated left elbow. ESPN's Dan Graziano.
13: As you mentioned, Jay dislocated that left elbow for the second time in 2 years. So they have been running tests on him today. They're going to continue to evaluate him with medical imaging over the next couple of days and then make a plan on how to proceed. Is it about rest? Is it that will he eventually need some kind of surgery to stabilize things in there? They don't know yet. What they do know is that Marcus Mariota will start for them this Sunday. He's been the backup to Jaden Daniels since Jaden Daniels was drafted, so third year in the program. They feel good about Mariota, but obviously not going where they need to go without Jaden Daniels.
0: Daniels underwent those imaging tests on Monday. Earlier on ESPN Radio on game night, our Q Myers.
14: Let's keep it a buck. They need to just have surgery and tighten that thing up, because they didn't have surgery last year. Right. When this happened, they didn't have the surgery. They just let him rest and rehab. And now it pops out. It gets dislocated again. Mm-hmm. Right. This seems like to me, and it's just me. I'm not an expert. I'm not a doctor. I'm not any of those things. I didn't stay at a hotel that makes me any smarter. But it just to me seems like that they need to go take care of it. Maybe take the L right away, handle it, and then give him a chance to come back 100%. You're not a team. I don't want to say nobody, but you're not very good without your star quarterback. And now The last two seasons in a row, you haven't had your star quarterback. Oh, by the way, he's only in year three. That's why I would tighten it up right now. That's why I would go have the surgery and prove to myself, if nobody else, if I'm not proving it to anybody else, I'm proving to me that this is not going to be who you label me. Mm-hmm. I'm not going to be injury prone. I'm going to do everything I can to try to, you know, just not have that happen and this become a recurring thing, because again, now it is a recurring thing, and that's going to be a question moving forward. Is he durable enough to be that franchise quarterback that they can rely on?
0: Commanders losing their quarterback to a dislocated left elbow. Bears seeing their quarterback leave early on Sunday in week two. Also, Caleb Williams leaving with his hamstring injury. His coach, Ben Johnson.
15: It sounds like it's going to be a week-to-week deal for him. I got to still talk with our trainer. We'll do that here shortly, and I'll have the lowdown from him. But it sounds like it's week-to-week, but we'll likely miss some time.
16: But in the big picture, dodged a major bullet.
15: Yeah, potentially. Potentially, we'll see. He's tough, and he comes back from these types of things, I think, better than the average human being. So we'll see.
0: Officially week to week, SportsCenter All Night, ESPN Radio. That's kind of the way that Cleveland Browns, at least from the outside, have been looking at their quarterback situation. Deshaun Watson, not all that impressive in week one. A little bit more impressive in week two in the win over the Buccaneers. Now they head home for their home opener in week three, Coach Todd Monken.
17: Do I love dealing with it every week? Of course not. You guys keep asking, which is a lot of fun. But the reality is, of course. And I'm happy for Deshaun, the way he's played. And I expect an improvement. And I expect continued improvement. I mean, there's a lot of football left in him. He just hasn't played in a while. And learning our system and trying to get him consistent with his drops and his reads is part of the process. He's like every player. I see him as a young player. I know people don't want to see it that way, and I haven't been here, but I see him as still a very young player that is going to continue to grow.
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0: 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Baltimore facing Toronto on Monday.
1: From the Y, the 2-1.
2: That's on a line out to deep right field. Lucas back.

0: At the wall, it is gone! Make him four for his last four, taking it out of the ballpark. And another rising line drive the opposite way for Pete Alonso.
1: The 1-1.
0: Swing and a shot. Deep left field. A rocket into the night. Gone! And just like that, Baltimore is back on top. Number 40. An unbelievable drive over the wall in left field. A two-home run night for Pete Alonso.
2: WBAL, Orioles, a 4-3 win over the Blue Jays. Alonso, 2-for-4. The two hits being the home runs. Drove in three. 40 homers on the season. Now fourth player in Orioles history with a 40-homer season in their first season with the franchise. Alonso's fourth 40-homer season of his career, joining Kyle Schwarber, Shohei Ohtani, and Aaron Judge for the most 40-homer seasons among active players. For the Orioles, the win snaps a three-game losing streak. As far as the wild card standings, White Sox still in that third spot in the American League. Houston 3 games back. Toronto 3.5 games back. Baltimore 4.5 games out of that third wild card spot, but a couple of teams still ahead of them. Blue Jays entered Monday 49-2 when leading by at least 3 runs. Orioles rally and get the 4-3 win. Tigers and Nationals.
3: Fly ball left field up the bed of Ben Mulgeri. Watch it fly. Gone. Sizzling line drive into the Tigers bullpen and left. Tigers having some fun now. 3-run shot from Mulgeri. Fourth of the year and a 7-0 lead in the fifth.
2: Tigers go on to a 9-2 win over the Nationals. 97-1 the ticket. Both teams out of playoff contention, but the Tigers get their 28th win by at least 5 runs this season. Second most in the American League behind the Yankees. They have 33 wins by at least 5 runs. Tigers now with 28. National League in San Francisco. The Giants getting a big night from Drew Gilbert.
4: Drew Gilbert, high drive and gone! Up onto the arcade over the right field wall. The first pitch of the bottom of the fifth inning. And Drew Gilbert goes deep. He's having a heck of a game. 5-1 Giants.
2: Gilbert homering and hit a 2-run single as the Giants get past the Twins. 5-2 to snap a 3-game losing streak. Giants open their season-ending homestand, which ends with the Dodgers in town this weekend with their 3rd win in 10 games. The call on KNBR. 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
5: There's the snap. Levitt wants to throw, fires, it's batted up in the air and intercepted! It's picked off!
6: Really proud of our guys and our coaches. Really happy for our fans that no player, no person's bigger than anybody else. And the trajectory is up and that's where it's going to continue to go.
2: Big win for Ole Miss at home over LSU this past weekend. Ole Miss sending the message against their former coach, Trinidad Chambliss, in the spotlight. Where does he slot in among quarterbacks in college? ESPN analyst Dusty Dvorak.
7: Jay, there's no question. He is without doubt the best quarterback in all of college football. The performance he had on Saturday night, especially in the first half, it was flawless. 8 of 8 on third down, 2 touchdowns, and he showed the accuracy is as good as anyone. The playmaking outside the pocket, from within the pocket, the poise, the composure was off the charts. And I thought Trinidad Chambliss on that biggest stage once again reminded everybody that there is no one in college football with the game on the line that you'd rather have the football in their hands than him. Rightfully so, he is now the favorite in the Heisman Trophy race.
8: Dusty, LSU moving forward to face Texas A&M, who's coming off a surprising home loss to unranked Kentucky. What could decide Saturday's matchup?
7: Yeah, Jay, I think it's quarterback play. You know, Sam Levitt, Marcel Reed, both coming off of lackluster performances a week ago. And really the question is, which quarterback could be more consistent, can be more accurate, and probably most importantly, can take best care of the football. Both these guys can impact the game with their legs, both very mobile, very dangerous, but also can be their own worst enemy. Who can prevent from having that catastrophic negative play is going to be a real key. Marcel Reed has been very good against LSU the last 2 years, accounting for 7 touchdowns. But I like Sam Levitt to bounce back in this spot and lead his team to a victory at home.
2: LSU, Texas A&M, 7:30 Eastern Saturday. We'll see it on ABC. LSU coming off the loss at Ole Miss. Lane Kiffin admits the video from that game, a little tough to watch.
9: Tell the truth, Monday we start with the game. We go through that film and everything with them, position coordinator, team meeting, and then we move to the next one. So I think they really struggled with this one, to the drawing board, and but that one they really struggled with this morning, seeing.
2: LSU looking to bounce back this week against Texas A&M. That one's on ABC. Also on ABC Saturday afternoon, Ole Miss and Florida. Ole Miss coming off the win over LSU. Florida coach John Summerall was asked about being favored against the Rebels.
10: You come into this week ranked and favored against a top five team in the nation. Do you use that doubt this week?
11: Who's the guys favored against these guys?
12: Everybody.
11: Do they? There's a lot of good drugs out there, huh?
2: See what happens this weekend as Ole Miss and Florida match up Saturday in Gainesville, 3:30 Eastern. That one is on ABC. WNBA Dream, a 95-84 win over the Liberty. Atlanta half game behind the Aces now for the 3 seed. Atlanta with a 4-game win streak, tied for their second longest win streak this season. Mercury topping the Wings, 87-86, trailed by 14, but make their third double-digit comeback win of the season. Giants could not come back in their matchup on Monday Night Football without their starting quarterback. That's next. SportsCenter All Night continues. It's ESPN Radio.
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0: Joe Budden here. 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

0: snap a three-game losing streak, and Pete Alonso reaches the big 4-0. WBAL, the 1-1.
1: Swing and a shot. Deep left field. A rocket into the night. Gone! And just like that, Baltimore is back on top. Number 40. An unbelievable drive over the wall in left field. A two-home run night for Pete Alonso.
2: Number one.
0: No Puka Nacua for the Rams for the Monday night matchup against the Giants. No problem for the LA offense. 710 ESPN LA.
3: Snap clock two. Play clock one. Stafford gets it off. Stands up to throw. Fade ball. Left side. Devontae separates. Devontae brings it in over the shoulder for a three-score lead. These are the LA Rams we know and love. A dot from Stafford to Adams. 11 yards for the score. His second of the night. 20-3, the new count.
0: Devontae Adams catching two of Matthew Stafford's four touchdown passes.
4: I just think we just came out aggressive, man. Just shooting our shot, coming out. That little girl right there, her dad is pretty good, and he's got a way of manipulating these defenses, and he makes the game a lot easier for all the guys, and then the guys up front gave him a lot of time, and I mean it's almost weird to see him get sacked back there whenever it does happen, just because it's like, oh, that can happen, but at the end of the day, I mean it's about being aggressive, coming out and everybody being focused and locked into the details, like I said, of every single route. Everybody has to just be on point with their assignment, and that was the type of day it was today.
0: Giants saw their quarterback get hit. More on that next. 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
13: Back to school season means backpacks, schedules, and busy mornings. But there's one thing a lot of families forget to plan for. What happens when school germs start spreading and someone gets sick? Joining us now is Dr. Peter McCullough with some smart ways to be prepared before the school year begins. So, Doctor, back to school is exciting, but it also seems to be the time of year that families start getting sick again. Why does this season hit so many households?
14: Because people miss an opportunity, and that is to use nasal sprays and throat sprays twice a day preventively. These have been shown to reduce the common cold.

0: second of the night. 20-3, the new count.
1: Davante Adams catching two of Matthew Stafford's four touchdown passes.
2: I just think we just came out aggressive, man. Just shooting our shot, coming out. That little girl right there, her dad is pretty good, and he's got a way of manipulating these defenses, and he makes the game a lot easier for all the guys, and then the guys up front gave him a lot of time, and I mean it's almost weird to see him get sacked back there whenever it does happen, just because it's like, oh, that can happen, but at the end of the day, I mean it's about being aggressive, coming out and everybody being focused and locked into the details, like I said, of every single route. Everybody has to just be on point with their assignment, and that was the type of day it was today.
1: Giants saw their quarterback get hit. More on that next. 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
3: Back to school season means backpacks, schedules, and busy mornings. But there's one thing a lot of families forget to plan for. What happens when school germs start spreading and someone gets sick? Joining us now is Dr. Peter McCullough with some smart ways to be prepared before the school year begins. So, Doctor, back to school is exciting, but it also seems to be the time of year that families start getting sick again. Why does this season hit so many households?
9: Because people miss an opportunity, and that is to use nasal sprays and throat sprays twice a day preventively. These have been shown to reduce the common cold, flu, RSV, and other viral infections, but it has to be done twice a day on a regular basis.
3: What are some of the most common health issues that families run into once the school season does start?
9: The kids are back in school, they're coughing, they're sneezing, and they clearly spread viruses and other illnesses. 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
3: So is that what you recommend parents do now so that they're not scrambling later? 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
9: 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We can use oral antivirals and antibiotics at home under the guidance of doctors through the guidebook and on telemedicine.
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18: Dinner all night. Week 2 concludes with a crucial matchup between the Giants and Rams.
19: Stafford gets it off, stands up to throw. Feed ball, left side, Devontae separates. Devontae brings it in over the shoulder!
18: We have the latest with Caleb Williams as he recovers from a hamstring injury.
20: I'll have a lowdown from him, but it sounds like it's week to week, but we'll likely miss some time.
18: The Falcons turn to Penix as their starter.
21: We've seen the inconsistency from the quarterback position from this football team within the first 2 weeks. We need something different.
18: Plus, the Blue Jays try to keep their slim playoff hopes alive in

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2: Back-to-school season means backpacks, schedules, and busy mornings. But there's one thing a lot of families forget to plan for. What happens when school germs start spreading and someone gets sick? Joining us now is Dr. Peter McCullough with some smart ways to be prepared before the school year begins. So, Doctor, back to school is exciting, but it also seems to be the time of year that families start getting sick again. Why does this season hit so many households?
3: Because people miss an opportunity, and that is to use nasal sprays and throat sprays twice a day preventively. These have been shown to reduce the common cold, flu, RSV, and other viral infections, but it has to be done twice a day on a regular basis.
2: What are some of the most common health issues that families run into once the school season does start?
3: The kids are back in school, they're coughing, they're sneezing, and they clearly spread viruses and other illnesses. And so it's important to be ready at home with a medical emergency kit so as parents, you can handle issues that come up with the children and avoid going to the urgent care.
2: So is that what you recommend parents do now so that they're not scrambling later? 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
3: For sure. After routine preventive measures are taken, the last thing we want to do is have a child get so sick that they need to go into the urgent care or emergency room for IV antibiotics. We can use oral antivirals and antibiotics at home under the guidance of doctors through the guidebook and on telemedicine.
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14: Pete Alonso with a pair of home runs, now has 40 on the season, and the Orioles get another win, keeping their playoff hopes alive. Bears consider Caleb Williams week to week. Rams bounce back from week one, get a week two win on Monday.

0: Back to school season means backpacks, schedules, and busy mornings. But there's one thing a lot of families forget to plan for. What happens when the school germ starts spreading and someone gets sick? Joining us now is Dr. Peter McCullough with some smart ways to be prepared before the school year begins. So, Doctor, back to school is exciting, but it also seems to be the time of year that families start getting sick again. Why does this season hit so many households?
1: Because people miss an opportunity, and that is to use nasal sprays and throat sprays twice a day preventively. These have been shown to reduce the common cold, flu, RSV, and other viral infections, but it has to be done twice a day on a regular basis.
0: What are some of the most common health issues that families run into once the school season does start?
1: The kids are back in school, they're coughing, they're sneezing, and they clearly spread viruses and other illnesses. And so it's important to be ready at home with a medical emergency kit so as parents, you can handle issues that come up with the children and avoid going to the urgent care.
0: So is that what you recommend parents do now so that they're not scrambling later? 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
1: For sure. After routine preventive measures are taken, the last thing we want to do is have a child get so sick that they need to go into the urgent care or emergency room for IV antibiotics. We can use oral antivirals and antibiotics at home under the guidance of doctors through the guidebook and on telemedicine.
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10: Jackson Dart took a shot. Giant medical staff looking at Jackson Dart. Players coming over to check on him. Got sandwiched. Took a hit.
11: To lose your starting quarterback with the game plan, I definitely think it affected things. It was going to be a tough out for them regardless.
12: Hoping that everything would be fine and it will.
13: Once

0: some drugs.
1: Yeah. Whether you guys think they're on track or not, which is certainly you can debate that and go ahead and feel free. He thinks they're on track. You don't make that comment unless you think they're on track here, right? And obviously, Puka doesn't play last night. Miles Garrett doesn't play. Aaron Donald back after 2 years was a factor because he was there. Like, the tackle stats to me for a defensive tackle like that don't matter as much.
2: Yeah, but I mean, he had 3 tackles for loss. He was able to get some pressure. Yeah, I think he was good. It was a good first game back. He got his feet wet. He hadn't played football in 2 years.
3: That's right.
2: And he's stepping into the regular season after not playing in the preseason at all. It's a damn good performance as far as I'm concerned.
1: So what did you make of the Rams overall? Are they what we now thought they would be?
3: They certainly look much improved from week 1 to week 2, but it's hard to really get a grasp of what they are for 2 reasons. One, obviously in week 1 versus the 49ers, who are a team that looks like they're going to compete for a Super Bowl this year, everything was out of whack because of the location, the travel plans, etc. And it's week 1. I don't know if you can really get an accurate depiction of what all teams are in week 1. And with the injuries to the Giants last night, it's hard to really determine if it was more of the Rams or more of what we saw from Jameis Winston and the Giants last night. However, a lot of things moving in the right direction for the Rams, and I'm sure that this is a building block for them in a lot of different ways.
2: Listen, I'll say this. It was a good performance by the Rams. It was a solid performance by Matthew Stafford. I don't think he was nearly as good as the end numbers will tell you. There were some throws that he's just got to make. Xavier Smith in the red zone in the second quarter. There was an overthrow to Mumfield on a 7 route. The interception certainly wasn't a decision he should make, throwing it in double coverage in cover 2. It just didn't make sense, some of the things that we saw. Now, there were moments where he flashes that MVP form. The first touchdown throw to Devontae Adams, that's a big boy throw, right? He puts it over the second level defender in front of the safety, and it's in the window slightly behind Devontae Adams where it had to be. That's an impressive throw, right? Very few quarterbacks are going to even attempt that throw. Very few quarterbacks have the arm talent to be able to execute it. But I haven't seen the MVP Matthew Stafford show up this season yet. He has not been nearly as consistent as he was last year. And that has to be at some level concerning given his age. You're wondering whether or not he's teetering on the edge of a drop off. Because if his performance isn't up to par, if he's not going to play up to the standard that he established last season, then it's going to be a challenge for the Rams to unseat the defending champs who are in their division and to get past the San Francisco 49ers, who are off to a 2-0 start and already have a win in the bank against you head-to-head. So, yeah, I think there's opportunity for improvement. There's opportunity for growth. But I'm not going to say that the Rams are back for beating the Jackson Dart-less New York Giants in their building on Monday Night Football after they had a rest advantage.
1: Well, they may not be back fully. They're on track. And next week will certainly be the one that you can say afterwards, okay, they're back to what we thought they're at the Broncos Sunday Night Football. That's a heck of a matchup with those two teams.
2: Yes, it is.
1: So I think that kind of, you know, gets them back on track. Per DraftKings, the Rams are still the Super Bowl favorites, plus 650, Bills plus 750, Ravens plus 950, and then Seahawks 10-1. There are certainly some other value plays on there if you want to go to DraftKings for that, like the Niners, who are really good so far this season. I get it. I thought the Rams looked really good, but I mean, listen, the other team's starting quarterback goes out. That's what's supposed to happen. That's what we, if we're going to be fair, we got on Smalls, 22-10, Packers lead, Kyler goes out,
3: yeah.
1: Carson Wentz is in, they didn't blow him out, so we got to be fair. The Rams did what they're supposed to do in that spot, but at least they did what they were supposed to do. That's not meant to be a shot at the Packers, it just meant as a point of comparison.
3: For sure, but with the Rams, it's Super Bowl or bust. We are trying to figure out if this team is going to be representing the NFC in their home stadium in February. And it's hard to really discern if they are going to be that, not only with the injuries that they have, they're not completely whole right now with our Miles Garrett and Puka, but it's hard based on the travel constraints and the opposition that they had in week 2 to really determine at least early on if they're going to be that team or not.
1: Well, we're going to determine even further if they are that good, because week 3 power rankings coming up next with CC. 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
2: 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And during the NFL season, these are my power rankings, my top five teams as I see it going into the upcoming week. 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
3: Good morning.
2: He is the hoodie, although he's in a beautiful blue suit, Evan Cohen.
6: Good morning.
2: And I am your resident Super Bowl champ. Let's get to it.
0: Number five.
2: The Cincinnati Bengals.
19: Excuse me.
2: Let's go.
6: He got hacked.
2: 2-0 start in consecutive seasons for the first time since 2015. Cincy's defense held the Texans to 6 points on the strength of 4 red zone stops. It was the fewest allowed by their defense to an opponent. Fewest points on the road allowed to an opponent on the road since 2015. Hard to get that out. T. Higgins and Ja'Marr Chase are as advertised in the early going. The offensive line continues to be the biggest area of concern. They're bottom five in pass block win rate, sacks allowed, and bottom five in quarterback hits allowed. If that gets firmed up, especially the left side of the offensive line, then based on the schedule, this team will be in contention for the number one seed in the AFC. Cincinnati Bengals checking in at 5 on my power rankings.
6: I'm surprised by it, but you know what? Based on how they've played so far, they've earned this. They should be in the top 5. What do we look for with teams? Great quarterback play, or how I operate. Great quarterback play to activate all of the other things. That we know they have elite wide receivers.
3: Of course.
6: And it seems like they have a good enough or very... How would you want it? What's the superlative for their defense? Good enough?
3: Not an obstacle.
6: Sure.
2: Well, I mean, they won that game on Sunday because of their defense.
3: But
6: so a good defense.
2: Their offense had less than 300 total yards. They won that game because of their defense.
3: But for so many years in Joe Burrow's career, we talked about the defense not being up to par and the offensive line being porous. So the fact that the defense at this stage in his career is not an obstacle to their success is very noteworthy.
6: No doubt.
2: Next.
0: Number four.
2: The San Francisco 49ers.
6: There you go.
2: They were honorable mention last week.
3: That's right. I wanted them on.
2: We got them in the top four this week.
3: Let's go.
2: After impressing in week one against the Rams, they boloed the Miami Dolphins, scoring touchdowns on their first 5 drives of the game for the first time in the last 45 years. They scored on 10 of the 15 drives led by Brock Purdy this season, including 8 touchdowns. Purdy leads the league in QBR, 6 total touchdowns to only 1 pick. Their defense with the law firm of Warner, Bosa, and Greenlaw back is in the top 5 in points per game, red zone efficiency, and first downs allowed. If they can stay healthy, the division will come down to them and the reigning defending champs, the San Francisco 49ers, checking in at 4 in this week's power rankings.
6: Yeah, you don't have to convince me. You know I love them. I absolutely love them. I love the way they play. And Brock Purdy has become, I think, my favorite player to watch. I love the quarterback that just looks around and hits the open man. And he always does that. He's awesome. He's on the board for MVP this year.
3: Fred Warner, his teammate, said so after the game versus the Dolphins. Said Brock Purdy, MVP.
6: Fred Warner knows football, breaking news, and he may be right about that one.
3: I looked because after their performance through 2 weeks, I was curious where they were on our DraftKings championships odds. 5th shortest odds. to win the Super Bowl. 49ers.
6: Which makes sense. CeCe has them in the top five.
3: Yep.
6: So here we go.
2: All right. Next.
4: Number three.
2: Seattle Seahawks. I knocked them after week one because of the Sam Darnold.

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0: 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We've got you for a three-hour ride here on this Tuesday morning with open phone lines for you at 312-332-ESPN, 332-3776 is our telephone number. 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As we broadcast live from the Jeff Dickerson studio at the Chicago Board of Trade. And Cap, we got good news from Ben Johnson, the head coach for the Chicago Bears. As the Bears get ready to take on the Eagles on Monday. When we first saw Caleb Williams go down, we go, oh my God. Just like those memories of Derrick Rose, you had memories of, oh my God, could this be the end for Caleb Williams, the guy that is the wind beneath the wings of the Chicago Bears. And we come to find out there's good news about Caleb Williams.
1: Outstanding news that he has a grade one, that's the best case scenario, hamstring strain, and has not been ruled out for Monday night. Although me personally, I haven't talked to anybody up there about this. I would be shocked if he plays on Monday against the Eagles. Shocked. A, you cannot risk re-injury because then he's going to be out quite a while. B, that is a ferocious Eagles front led by

0: Jalen Carter, Jordan Davis. I mean, that they come to eat now, and your offensive line is not playing at an exceptionally high level. So I would be stunned if he plays on Monday, but it's best case scenario. And now Tyson Bagent gets an opportunity to see what he could do over, I would think, the next 2 or 3 weeks. And then you'll get Caleb back, hopefully. We'll see. But just find a way to win a football game. That's it.
1: These athletes that we cover on a regular basis are one percenters. They really are. Because just when you think someone is out and down for the count, they are able to come back. A perfect example is someone that we don't really think highly of around here with Jay Cutler. Do you remember when he had the torn groin? Do you recall that? He had a torn groin, and we thought he'd be out for at least 4 to 6 weeks, and he's back the next week. He missed a week in that.
0: He missed one game, I think.
1: That's crazy. I mean, it just – so, you know, I know that that's out there in the ether, too, about Caleb Williams and whether or not he would return on Monday. Like, if he feels 75%, if he feels 50%, he's going to want to go out there. But it's not really necessary at this time. When he's ready to go, he'll be ready to go. I just know that it probably scared the crap out of him because he's thinking to himself – man, the game's on the line, and I go down now. The emotions came out because he's thinking, we got to win this game. If I can stay upright, I'm going in there, tiptoeing into the end zone, and maybe we're winning the ball game. And he goes down at that time, and he's thinking, man, if I can't get up, this sucks. And so I can understand why he's just, like, mad at himself, mad at the situation where he's trying to win a ball game. He's trying to make a play, and he goes down. That's terrible for him, but at least it's not – for the year.
0: Correct. You know, when I first saw it happen, I'm sitting watching the game at, by the way, shout out Circa Stadium Swim. Oh my God. The best viewing experience I've had watching football. It was.
2: How were the games though?
0: What games? I mean,
1: a lot of flat hair there, I'll tell you that.
0: Definitely.
1: Yeah.
0: My wife and I had a great time.
1: Oh.
0: And watching the game there and seeing him go down, even at Stadium Swim where you've got people in jerseys of every team, there were a lot of Bears fans there. Place is packed. And you heard this hush. And immediately somebody in our group we were sitting with said, oh, no, Derrick Rose. That's what everybody thought.
1: Sure.
0: And then when he was laying on the ground, I thought, is that an Achilles? Oh, God. That's horrific. And then we got this amazing news that it was a hamstring. That was like, oh, only a hamstring. Okay, we're going to be okay. And then we get even better news that it's grade one. So we'll see where it all goes. But, God, you had so many opportunities from the Swift fumble to Caleb looking like he's going to get in the end zone to give you the lead, to the opportunities right after his injury, to the missed field goal because it got blocked, and, I mean, it was just not good, to the end of the game when Bagent leads you down the field, and I'm thinking, oh, God, he's going to stick this in the end zone. They're going to win 10-9.
1: Yes.
0: And they don't get it done the last play. Why was it Colston Loveland blocking on Dallas Turner? I don't understand the setup. And then Ben said we had three plays that had shots at the end zone and they were all poorly executed and that has to get cleaned up. I don't know how that happens.
1: Well, how it happens is, Cap, is that Ben Johnson, as much as a lot of Bears fans love him, you must understand that this is his second year as a head coach. Mm-hmm. When he was kicking Flores' ass as an offensive coordinator with the Lions, it's a big, big difference between being an OC upstairs and being a head coach. You know what he said to Courtney Cronin on Sunday? Yeah, it just went really fast. It just went fast. Yeah. You have to slow it down. Correct. Internally to be able to understand, okay, in this situation, we are, with the game on the line, I need to have Theo Benedict or an actual blocker out there to take on the best player on the field on Sunday, and he was. You must have someone there, and this can't be Colston Loveland. And so he said, well, Courtney just went really fast. I got to go back and look at the tape. No. You have certain situations where it's up to you to be able to pull the trigger and make the right call. Now, the execution's one thing, but you as a head coach has to be able to have the right personnel out there for the right time, the right play call, because you're the one with the play sheet. Now, the execution, that's on the players. But the idea that you have Colson Loveland, who's not a great blocker, he's not. That guy is a show pony. That guy is there to be able to make plays offensively, which we have not seen the first couple of games for whatever reason. You can't do that as a head coach. And by the way, I like that Ben Johnson points the finger at himself, says that I got to be better. He gets on the player's ass, but he's always quick to tell you, yep, that's on me. I'm going to get better at this. So just remember, this is not a 10-year head coach. It's a second-year head coach. He's going to make mistakes.
0: You're correct also about the how fast it moves, which reminded me of a story that I was interviewing Bob Knight, rest in peace, and he loved baseball, like loved. And his one of his best friends was Tony La Russa, who was managing the Cardinals at the time. And he said, your sport, it's so slow, basketball. Now that's fast paced, blah, blah, blah. And Tony lets him manage an inning of a spring training game. He said he comes down in the dugout and he goes, there you go. There's the roster. There's the lineup card. Good luck. And he said, he's too late with the bunt to tell the third base coach. He's like, hold on a second. I might want to bunt here. He said, that's not how it works, Bob. Things move fast. Mm-hmm. Oh, you wanted to reposition your infield? Huh, you got to move quick. And it's the same thing Ben Johnson's talking about. Yeah. Like, whoa, slow down a second. I want to go through my expansive Denny's menu. Nope, doesn't work that way.
1: Yeah, the game's on the line.
0: Correct.
1: You got to be. And for Tyson Bagent, I'm going to hear from Tyson in just a second. Tyson Bagent is pressing the service. And the one thing I can always rely on with Bagent, his blood pressure is 120 over 80.
0: Yeah.
1: He goes in there and he takes a deep breath. And I saw him when he was starting those four games. Deep breath and just understands the system. If he sucked, he would not be on this football team.
0: Correct.
1: That's for sure.
0: That's correct.
1: This is not like Caleb and then this huge drop-off way to the ground. It's not that. Or some aging veteran that can barely hold on. No. It's actually a quarterback that can get the ball down the field, as we saw. He's pressing the service, and he goes, okay, now here's the difference between Caleb and Tyson. Caleb zips it in there. He's got a tremendous arm strength. And Tyson has kind of a parachute. It's a little bit of a rainbow, right? A little arc. He gets it there, but it's just different, right?
0: Correct.
1: He gets it there through carrier pigeon, a little bit different than Caleb does. But he gets the job done. And right there on the precipice of getting into the end zone, you're right there. And it just didn't work.
0: No.
1: But it wasn't embarrassing. It just sucks that the Bears go from 59 points to 3. This league will humble you.
0: Very quickly.
1: You can pound your chest about 38 points a game and all that. And by the way, I got no problem with the head coach having standards. And you know how I'm big on mission statement. You have to stand for something. It ain't just, we're going to play football today. Blow the whistle. Let's go. Jumping jacks. Let's roll the ball out there. You must stand for something. He wants to be the best. Nothing wrong with that. But this league will humble you. 59 points, now all good, and all the pats on the back, and then the kick in the ass against the Vikings. There's got to be a happy in between, a happy middle ground with that.
0: Complete,
1: 59 or 3.
0: Agree with you 100%, but they should have won that game.
1: Sure.
0: DeAndre Swift fumble at the 1, that cannot happen. It cannot happen. That's A. You have Caleb going in, and it looks like, for the go-ahead score. You have a field goal block because your blocking breaks down and the guy gets completely smothered. You have Bagent right after the injury opportunities before the field goal miss. And then you have the last drive. You have Sam Roush drop a pass at the goal line. Like, look, 2 games does not make an NFL career, but he will like to forget the second game of his NFL career because he was bad. Drop touchdown, miss block, all of that stuff. The results from game 2 for him, he would like stricken from the record, Your Honor. Not good at all.
1: Shay, I've got the inactives. Would you like to hear them? I got them for Monday already.
2: Oh, boy.
1: Hold on. Here it is. Inactive just came in. Oh, Sam Roush, inactive for the Eagle game. What happened there? It's like, I mean, come on, man. How many mistakes can you make? Oh, the studio audience likes the idea that there's no Roush.
3: Dirty secret, too. He wasn't good in Carolina either.
1: No.
0: No, 2 games into his career.
1: No. But here's the thing. He's getting more of an opportunity than Colston did in his first year with the Bears. Remember, it was, we're just going to teaspoon feed Burden and Loveland. I mean, one was injury, one was just trying to get the guy up to speed. Remember? Because we were wondering, because I know that this man over here on the other side of the glass was wondering how come the rookies weren't more part of the offense. We were talking about that through at least three games of last year. But Roush is out there like he's a key member. Oh, here's what we're going to do. Flores won't think that Roush will get the ball. Well, you shouldn't think that Roush can get the ball. I mean, it's up to your best pass-catching tight end, Colson Loveland, to make plays. And for whatever reason, again, off to a slow start, not on the score sheet. Now, this won't be this way all season. I'm just saying that for the first couple of games of the season, that Colson Loveland should be a better part of the offense. Game one, we said, oh, you know, everybody can't eat. And Loveland had some key blocks. Game two, still can't get the ball. It's not right.
0: Not good. By the way, so the Bears ran 12 personnel, two tight ends, on 40% of their offensive snaps. That's highest in the league in week two. They were in 13 personnel, three tight ends, on 20% of their offensive snaps, second highest in the NFL. So unless he's changing the game plan against a team that is very stout up front defensively, I would think you'll see more Sam Roush on Monday night.
1: As long as he's not in the playbook to be able to get passes.
0: Right.
1: That should be, I want that to be Kmet and I want that to be Loveland. That's what I want.
3: What happened to no block, no rock?
1: Yeah,
2: he missed that block. So
1: how about on special teams?
3: All he's done is miss blocks. He had there was no effort blocking on the field goal.
0: Yeah, now I saw Patrick Manley, who would know. He played more games than anyone in the history of the franchise, and he was a big time long snapper. He said, "You got to know, was his blocking assignment inside, and was someone else supposed to be handling the speed rusher who got the field goal?" I don't know the answer to that question.
2: He showed a jump like he missed it.
3: Yeah.
2: Hold on.
3: I mean, he moved like a full second after the rest of the offensive line.
1: Who was next to Roush there? The Invisible
2: Nobody?
1: Man?
2: Nobody.
0: Correct.
1: Who else was supposed to get? There was nobody else next to him. That was his assignment.
0: It had to have been.
1: He talked about the get-off also was late on the line. I read that, what Manley said.
0: Yeah.
1: But just the point is, though, is that that's egregious. A blind man could see that Roush had to pick up that block, and he just olayed it.
0: He did.
1: He just did.
0: He missed.
1: Sucked.
0: He absolutely missed him. No question about it.
1: You want to run that 13, that's fine, but I need Loveland and Kmet to be a bigger part of it.
0: Agreed.
1: Roush could be out there to block. I saw him, like, in person next to him at camp. I mean, it's a big boy. He is. Wide, strong. He can't be part of the offense if you're going to let the ball go right through your hands. If he catches the ball, we're not talking about a Bears loss. There's a number of things. It's that, as you mentioned, the swift fumble, field goal, just like a lot of missed opportunities for the Bears.
0: Yeah, all of those. I mean, if one of them works out of the Roush drop, the fumble at the goal line, Caleb running in, one of the plays Bajent ran either right after the fumble, right after the injury or on the last drive, you're 2-0. And if Roush catches the ball, Caleb doesn't get hurt because he's never running that play. So, but you can't change what happened. Now you got to find a way to win a football game.
2: Was that Roush's spot when they played Carolina on special teams on the extra points? Does he play
0: I'd
2: that
0: have to go
2: spot?
0: I'll pull the All-22 and look. I think he does.
2: Yeah. Okay.
0: But I also read something from the Minnesota paper. When I was online, it said that they saw on the first field goal Santos made. Shea, what was it, 50?
2: Was yeah, 50.
0: 50.
2: Yeah.
0: They said they saw that he was slow off the ball on that, on the sideline.
3: He was slow off the ball in Carolina a few times.
0: So I don't know if he's not comfortable or what the case may be.
3: It's simple. He's not ready. This is what I don't understand about this Sam Roush thing. Colston Loveland wasn't ready for a month last year. Luther Burden wasn't ready for a month last year. Logan Jones isn't ready right now. Why is Sam Roush, the rookie that we are hanging everything on, is he's ready to go right out of the box?
0: Well, because they, as I just told you, they ran 12 personnel, 40% of their snaps, and 13 personnel, three tight ends, 20% of their plays, second highest in the league. That's why he's out there.
1: Doesn't mean he needs to get the ball, though. You saw what that looks like.
0: Yeah.
1: That's, I mean, you can run it, but doesn't mean that he could be in there to block. You have two guys that you know that are good pass catchers and can get first downs for you, and it can pay dividends for the Bears. Sam Roush, that's not good. He'd be in the doghouse if I'm the Bears. You can run the play, but if Sam Roush should be able to get the ball in key spots, that makes no sense to me.
3: It feels to me, and you know I love Ben Johnson, I'm not disparaging, but it feels like he got a little cute. knew the weather was going to be a problem, knew he needed to go three tight ends, and had the thought, well, Flores won't expect Sam Roush is going to get the ball today with Loveland and Komet on the field.
1: You know what, brother? We're going to be seeing that, saying that every game for at least a play. A little too cute there. A little too cute. Like, that's something we're going to always say, because that's who he is. That's who he is.
0: Yeah.
1: A little window dressing. He's going to always show you a little leg for no reason.
0: He is. I love that. He is still. He is still learning on the job. Again, I'm so glad he's our coach. That does not mean he's immune from criticism.
1: Absolutely. Tyson Bagent on Ben's message after the loss.
4: Just this unfortunate loss with it being a divisional opponent, but we got to get back to the drawing board. We got to get better in a hurry because we got Monday Night Football coming up against Philly, so got to be prepared for that.
1: We means you, Tyson Bagent.
0: I would think it would be. When Ben said yesterday, I'm not ruling Caleb out, but he's not going to practice most likely. He's not playing. So it will be Tyson Bagent backed up by Case Keenum. And now you look and you go, boy, am I glad I got a veteran number three.
1: Yeah.
0: One hit away from playing rather than some guy up off the practice squad. Like, oh, God. So, you know, you see all these quarterbacks going on. The Jackson Dart injury last night was gross. Sounds like he may have avoided like a horrific injury, but sounds like he'll be sidelined. And then the injury to Jaden Daniels, that was disgusting to look at. Disgusting.
1: It's National Football League,
2: the same elbow, right?
0: Yeah.
1: Yep.
3: Jeez.
1: Dislocated left elbow. Oh, well.
0: Horrible. Absolutely horrible.
2: Well. Okay.
1: May not be the best analogy.
3: Carted off with an arm injury. I mean, you got to question his toughness.
5: Well, okay. So,
3: Jackson Dart, an awful lot of rolling around last night for an MCL sprain.
1: I'm not going to deal with that nonsense.
0: Yeah.
1: Good Lord.
3: I can't believe the discourse going around about Caleb.
1: Well, shout out to Lance Briggs. Good God. We're talking about different generations, man, of what's tough and what's not. It is amazing that what's happened around here. And it's in our phone line, so it's our part of our listeners, too, to determine who's tough and who's not. It's something. It's something. Everyone is a doctor. Everyone knows how to be a man.
2: I bet the average person that get a grade one hamstring strain will scream the same way Caleb did.
1: You're just scared.
2: It's like, come on, man.
1: Like, what is this?
2: You don't know what's happening.
0: Bro, have you ever woken up in the middle of the night with like a calf cramp?
2: Yes. We like, call it the Charlie horse.
0: Yeah.
2: Yes.
0: Your leg is locked up and I'm like, oh, God.
2: Yes. All the time. Yes.
0: Yeah. I remember last week I had it before I left. Hitting the bed like, oh. Like I drink water with electrolytes. I ate a banana for breakfast. Like I've done everything I'm supposed to do. What's going on here? Mindy, get the cart. Jeez.
1: This, what's it called? The Charlie horse, right?
2: Yeah.
0: Charlie horse is if I hit you right in the thigh.
1: Yeah.
0: Calf, I don't know what they call it, but it hurts.
2: Still Charlie. That's Charlie Wilson.
0: Yeah, exactly.
1: It's weird, man. When I get that from time to time, it's just 5 minutes of jokes. That's all I get from. I call it the Bevins. Just 5 minutes of jokes.
0: That's it.
1: 312-332.
6: Right, you cut it up. He mentioned Charlie's jokes as being an injury.
0: At 6:21, Tyler.
1: 312-332-ESPN. 332-3776 is our phone number. Caleb Williams. 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Your thoughts on the Chicago Bears on the Cap and J-Hood Morning Show.
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7: 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It's Soldier Field. It's Monday Night Football. The Philadelphia Eagles invade the lakefront for a high-stakes showdown with the Chicago Bears.
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26: Shortly, and I'll have a lowdown from him, but it sounds like it's week to week, but we'll likely miss some time.
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1: 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YouTube.com, look for ESPN Chicago. That's why you got to like, share, subscribe, hit that notification bell. 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Here's hoping that you're going to have a great Tuesday. We'll hear from Jesse Rogers with the latest on the Cubs and Sox and everything else MLB at 7:35. Albert Breer at 8:35. Question mark 312-332-ESPN. 332-3776 is our phone number. Let's go to the phone lines and talk to you. Still to come, we'll hear more from Ben Johnson from his press conference yesterday. In case you missed it, we will have that for you. Let's go to Brenham, Texas, listening on the ESPN Chicago app. Here is Lewis on Cap and Jay Hood. Good morning, Lewis.
2: Hey, good morning, guys. Hope you're having a great morning today.
1: Yes, sir.
2: I was listening yesterday, and I know you guys were most focused on the offense, which you should be. It was a horrific game, like you guys said, going from such a high amount of points to such a low amount. Obviously, the weather had something to do with that. But in my opinion, I still think that our main issue is the defense. I mean, we know what we got in the offense. We have a new starting center, left tackle, so that's going to kind of throw a little bit of a wrench. But I think as the games go by, just like last season, those will get, you know, those wrinkles will get straightened out. As the way I see it is the defense is the bigger concern, because when Flores was sending his blitz packages, he was doing a great job of penetration. But I also noticed that when he loaded the box and then pulled some of those guys into coverage and they rushed four, they were still getting some pressure on Caleb. And when we did those same kind of schemes, we weren't getting the same pressure as Minnesota was. And I think for me, at least, it's been a concern all year, you know, from off season. And I think it's still a concern. I mean, I think we need to do something. Like, I mean, we still got some veterans that are in the free agency. I mean, I'm not saying he's the end-all, be-all, but Joey Bosa could be an option to help. I mean, he wasn't completely bad last year. You know, he had, I think, like 12 pressures, quarterback, 5 sacks, 5 forced fumbles. Mm-hmm. They're not great numbers, but I think they're going to help out. And then I wanted to also ask you, what's the likelihood that you guys think, and it's early, but what's the likelihood that you guys think in this year's draft that we go, you know, spend the first 4 or 5 picks on defensive line?
1: Let's address it. I appreciate the phone call. I'm not going to talk about the draft in September. I'm not going to do that. I think the smart Bears fan realizes that you got to reimagine some of the parts of that defense. If the offense is straight and you feel like you got the next generation of offensive stars, it's obvious you look at the other side of the football. But just when we look at the difference, Cap, between 59 points and 3 points, we also have to look at the difference between 37 points surrendered and 9 points surrendered. There's a happy medium in that, too. He's right about the defense. I mean, Carson Wentz could be had. He was not a fleet of foot like a Kyler Murray could be. The positives from the defense are the rookies. You're getting something from Thieneman and Muhammad that we did not expect.
0: Correct.
1: You're not getting the pass rush that you really want, but I'm not surprised at that. But I'm looking for the positives. Thieneman and Muhammad through the first couple of games have been positives for the defense.
0: There's no question about it. Well, they get 3 sacks on Sunday?
1: Yes.
0: Dangbo had one. Booker had one. And was it Muhammad on a blitz? Those are the 3. I thought Sweat was wildly quiet when watching the tape.
1: Is that the playoffs yet, Cap? You got to wait for that.
0: Wow.
1: I'm just saying, right?
0: But again, they only allowed 9 points. Now, the weather was not good, obviously. That was a factor in that game. But you shot yourself in the foot. Your center play was horrifically bad. Horrific. And you saw a high snap on the field goal. There was another high snap. And not all those were Garrett Bradbury, but he had 4 penalties. He had 1 as a Patriot all last year. 1. He had 4 in 1 game. They had 7 penalties in the first half. 7 penalties. They cleaned it up and had only 1 in the second half, but they did not get the job done. They just did. From the Swift fumble to the Roush drop to the Caleb touchdown that never happened because he pulled up and went down with the hamstring. And then the missed field goal. You had opportunity after opportunity to make plays, and you did not do it. They were lousy. And Jalen Johnson, right now I'd rather have Shea in coverage, and he's slow.
1: Shea, what was the shot or no shot on Jalen Johnson yesterday?
3: He won't be here after this year.
1: The shot or no shot, your question was Jalen Johnson.
3: This will be it for him with the Bears.
0: That absolutely is a shot.
1: Mm-hmm.
3: He looks terrible.
0: He doesn't look right.
1: I did not like the report out of Fox about when he said that I was not physically or mentally into the game against Carolina. That's game one. Did you hear that?
0: Well, I didn't hear that. I heard him say that he didn't want to face the A receivers or something.
1: He said that because Joe Davis said it on the TV side. I'm like, what is that? How we missed that quote last week? Maybe that was just one-on-one with Davis and who did the color for that game?
0: Who was the analyst?
3: I think it was Greg Olson.
1: Greg Olson. Yeah, Greg. Maybe it was in their meeting, whatever. But I didn't like that quote at all. You spoke of the penalties, by the way. Just flatly, the Chicago Bears are an undisciplined football team. Because we turn a blind eye to it in the Carolina games. Guys are getting through the kinks, you know, just trying to work things out. Game one, all that. Yeah. It's an undisciplined football team. We were sixth in penalties last year. Sixth in the league in penalties.
0: Best.
1: Yes. Or worst, however you want to say it.
0: We were
1: sixth most penalized team in the NFL.
0: Okay.
1: Last year.
0: There you go.
1: Put it that way.
0: Yeah.
1: That's not good to be in the top 10 of that category and have as many penalties you had against Carolina and then double down by doing that against the Vikings on Sunday.
0: Seven in the first half.
1: It's horrible.
0: I did also think there's this, you know, thing out there called the Bears tax with the officials for some reason. How do you miss the blatant hit out of Khalif Raymond, which should have been a 15-yard unnecessary roughness? Both feet are out of bounds. He's literally standing out of bounds. And Mike Pereira came on and said, that's clearly a roughing.
4: He couldn't challenge that or nothing, right?
0: You cannot.
4: No.
3: No, and the officials on the field screwed up because they flagged somebody else on Minnesota for extracurriculars after the play. And I think they just made the decision, we screwed this up, we're just going to pick the flag up.
0: Yeah, it's so horrible. Bad. That's a 15-yard penalty. It's not even close.
1: He's in the white. You could see clearly on the sidelines he's out of bounds.
0: And it wasn't like his feet were in the air like he'd he had touched down. He was standing there.
3: Yeah, yes. It was nonsense.
0: Nonsense.
1: Yes. Flip side of that, though, Cap, here's a positive. We're getting calls for the quarterback being hit now.
0: Yeah, how about that?
1: For the first time in a long time.
0: I think that's just the second time already that we've seen the roughing. I don't want him to get roughed, but... Yeah, got the call.
1: We haven't gotten calls for years. Justin never got calls. Caleb never got calls. Now we've turned the corner that now that when our quarterback gets hit, roughing the passer penalties are out there. It's about time.
0: Yeah, I was reading something yesterday. They said that the last sack that ended the game, if that happens in the middle of the game, they would have called pile driving and called a roughing. You can't call that a roughing. It's a game-ending play. What are we talking about here?
1: That was not roughing the passer.
0: No.
1: No, but we are getting that call now.
0: Yes.
1: Finally. We haven't had that in a long time.
0: That is correct.
1: Realize that the quarterback, you know what you think? You thank Caleb Williams for the weight loss. The bigger Caleb Williams doesn't get those calls.
0: That's probably correct.
1: Now he's slighter now, slighter individual. He's 15 pounds lighter. Now he's getting those calls. Took the beard off. Now the referees see it. Throw the flag. Exactly how you're supposed to do
0: it. Got him.
1: There you go.
0: Can't hit him like that.
1: 312-332-ESPN, 332-3776 is our phone number. Some thoughts from Ben Johnson, head coach for the Bears, and more of your thoughts about the Bears. That was a good call by Lewis talking about the defense, how we're not out of the woods yet when it comes to this defense. What about Ben Johnson, his thoughts about the offense on Cap and Jay Hood?
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1: It's the Cap and J Hood Morning Show on ESPN 1000 and streaming on the ESPN Chicago app. With you till 9 o'clock, then it's Carmen and Yurko at 9, followed by Rich Eisen at noon. Waddle and Sylvie at 2, right into White Sox baseball as they take on the Kansas City Royals at 6, right here on your home for the White Sox and the Bears, ESPN 1000. Some thoughts from Ben Johnson, head coach for the Bears, talking about the way that the Bears offense played against Flores and the Vikings defense.
20: Yeah, I mean, well, it could be.
15: We got to look at that because, I mean, we practiced a lot of this stuff throughout the week, and we didn't run into those issues. So we'll take a look at what it was that was a little bit off and what we'll get it cleaned up. Yeah, a little bit of both. You know, he's heavy in base defense anyways and on first and second down. And so, you know, we just felt like that was the way we wanted to play this one. Kind of feel like, okay, that's what he wants. It's not like game one last year. That's for sure. So, there's some things that, looking back at it, I'd love to do a little bit differently. And yet, I mean, that's what makes it so challenging to go against this guy. I think he did a great job and we get a little momentum coming out of halftime there and we make it all the way down and then, you know, we kind of give it up. We had some points in the bag, I thought. So, we got to make sure we capitalize on every opportunity we get when you face a good defense like that.
1: Pastor Dave is with us on the Cap and J-Hood Morning Show. Good morning, Pastor.
20: What's up, fellas? Good to talk to you guys.
0: How are you, buddy?
20: Doing well. Good. Just wanted to say you guys are all welcome. The prayer cloth we sent to Ozzy, I called Ozzy. He gave it to Caleb. It was a disaster. Everything's good. You're welcome. We took care of it, put a little Pentecostal anointing on it. Everything's good to go.
1: Thank you very much for that. That's a blessing.
20: Yeah. Yeah. All right. Have a great day.
1: Oh, thank you. Thank you very much.
0: Appreciate you.
1: Oh, yes. Taking credit for Ozzy Trapillo. No. I mean, no, quick service.
0: Quick.
1: Quick service.
0: How about that?
1: It's my favorite kind.
0: In, out.
1: The old helicopter service. I like that. I was never an 11 o'clock guy. I was always an 8 o'clock guy because I knew the NFL was coming on at 11. 8 o'clock guy, in and out, helicopter service. Even better, the Saturday service. He understood. Pastor had a parlay, wanted to make sure he saw the second half of his games.
0: Correct.
1: So 7 to 7:45, in and out. Good helicopter service.
0: I'm going to adjourn now. We will let you all go because I need a live bet this LSU Ole Miss game.
1: What did your dad say to the rabbi?
0: Oh, God.
1: What did he say?
0: We did not go to a lot of temple growing up. But you had to go because my brother was being bar mitzvahed.
1: Yes.
0: You had to go to the Friday night service the night before. It was a requirement.
1: Yes.
0: And the movie The Dirty Dozen was on. My dad loved that movie. And the rabbi just wouldn't stop. Just kept going and going and going and going. And now you have to go up into this receiving line because my brother's being bar mitzvahed the next day.
1: Yes.
0: So you got to be up there. And my dad said to the rabbi, a little long tonight, Rabbi. The Dirty Dozen's on. What are we doing here?
1: Oh, my God.
0: And my mom whacked him in the arm. Marshall, you can't say that. A little long, Rabbi. Yeah, never forget.
1: Why you can't? Now, the reason why that sucked for Marshall Kaplan is because no VCR. You're just trying to catch the movie live. You saw it in the TV guide, you see.
0: There was no VCR, right?
1: Right, so it's, you know, if it's on at 7 o'clock, it's on at 7 o'clock. And if you missed it, you're effed.
0: You're effed.
1: So you saw that. I'm looking forward to this. 7 o'clock, sit down with a TV dinner, bam. But the rabbi went a little long. So now he can't see the movie in its entirety.
0: Correct.
1: So he's pissed about that.
0: Yeah, he was not happy.
1: A little long, Rabbi.
0: Yeah.
1: In Naperville, here's Dave on Cap and J-Hood. Hi, Dave.
22: Hey, you know, I watched the press conference yesterday, and I'm amazed nobody asked the question about this third-round tight end that was supposed to be a blocking genius. Drops two balls, lets up two sacks. I think he had a penalty on him, and he lets up the blocked field goal. And I'm not hearing anything about it. Nobody's saying boo about it.
0: What are you?
22: Why is he even in?
0: Hold on a second. You're kidding, right?
22: No.
0: He's been getting excoriated everywhere.
1: Did you just
0: destroy?
22: You know, Peggy talked about it last night, and I was like ecstatic because, you know, she was all over it. But I mean, in the press conference, nobody even asked the question.
1: Did you just turn? Did you just turn on our show this morning? Just now?
22: Yeah.
1: Okay.
0: We've been blasting him.
23: Yeah, he got cooked for the first two segments.
0: Yeah, cooked in the first two segments. A, B, they asked Ben about him yesterday. They said, what happened on the blocked field goal? He said, I am not going to give up a tactical advantage and tell you what was supposed to happen there because we've got to play that team again. But it's safe to say we had a breakdown and it will be cleaned up and addressed. That was about Sam Rausch. He's been getting cooked everywhere.
22: Right. Okay.
1: And you just turned on our show, so that's just on you. I mean, we started six. We just talked about him in the last half hour about how I don't think that he should be in the game plan as far as catching the football now. Because if it took time for Burden and Loveland to learn the playbook or to get healthy or whatever, why does Sam Rausch get all these opportunities? He's not ready yet.
2: Dang.
1: Just like Logan Jones isn't ready yet. Soon, but maybe not ready yet.
0: Correct.
1: We understand why that Logan Jones was drafted, by the way, because Bradberry was just here as a placeholder. It's like Tommy Waddle told us, like, he saw the numbers and watched him. He's like, you know what? He's good for the Patriots, but that's not a guy for the long haul. That's why they got someone warming in the bullpen and Jones. At some point, he may play this year.
0: Right.
1: If Bradberry keeps playing this way. We'll just chalk it up as just a bad day. But if you continue to have penalties, false starts, all that kind of stuff, you're going to see the rookie out there, and rightfully so.
0: 1,000% correct. You will see him quicker if he can't clean it up. Four penalties on one guy? Come on, man.
1: I'll just chalk it up as a bad day, but that's not good. You know, that's not good when you're going backwards offensively. Rainy day, you're just trying to get some kind of yardage, some kind of traction, and then that happens over and over again. Undisciplined football team. For a head coach that preaches discipline, doing things the right way, he's got his chin up when he's coaching, that's something that he has to clean up. That falls on the players, but it falls on him too.
0: Correct.
1: You have to set that standard, and the coaching staff has set the standard. That's way too many penalties, too many mistakes. When you have a penalty, it is a mistake. It's like who said this? Was it Scott Skiles? It's like a foul is a mistake.
0: Correct.
1: It's like, why does Eddie Curry foul so much? Because he makes mistakes. A foul is a mistake.
0: That's correct. Because you're in bad position.
1: That's right.
0: So yeah, it's all got to get cleaned up, and I would not want to be in that meeting with Ben Johnson yesterday watching that tape. I would not want to be in there. It will not be pretty.
1: You think he was yelling at Caleb as he limped in there? Do you think he was in the facility yesterday?
0: Oh, I'm sure he was in the facility. He went and got his MRI, and I'm sure he and Ben had their meeting about why'd you do that and why did we do that. Yeah, 100%. And that's coaching, man.
1: Caleb also could point at the screen also and say, Coach, this wasn't a good play. Hopefully it's honest in there.
0: Oh, it is.
1: I hope it is. I hope Caleb can point some stuff out like, Coach, I got to be in a better position. You got to put me in a better position with this and this and this. That's the hope. Hope it's not a chit, because there's a difference, because I've been in broadcasting for a long time. There's a difference between a chit-chat and a chit. When you go in to see Danny, it's usually a chit. There is no chat on the other side.
0: No.
1: You just listen and just take it.
0: Why would he say that, Hoodie?
1: There's a difference.
0: Yeah.
1: I've been in this business a long time. I've been on the wrong side of a lot of chits in my years. The chat on the other end, not so much.
0: Correct.
1: We have the platform coming up next on Cap and Jay Hood.
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32: 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Ride CTA. Hoodie, I want to get to something that happened over the weekend, actually, on Saturday. Didn't have time to get to this yesterday with all the Bears' reaction.
1: Sure.
32: If you watched the end of NC State and Vanderbilt, you saw what is the dumbest play in the history of college football.
0: Oh, my God.
32: Here on YouTube, you can watch...
1: Look at this, Cap.
32: NC State try to take a safety to end the game, up 3 against Vanderbilt. All you have to do is snap the ball, run into the end zone, and fall over. What does CJ Bailey do? Let me try to run out, strip sack, fumble, recovered by Vanderbilt, NC State loses.
0: You saw FanDuel refunded everybody who bet NC State money line or with the points. They gave him free bets.
8: That's,
0: like in their,
8: that's very kind of them.
0: Yes. They said it was, that's how idiotic it was.
1: This is why people look at sports with a critical, suspicious eye. You know the play, Cap. You know the play as a quarterback. You Orlovsky it. You run to the back of the end zone and take the safety. You do, and you're still in the ball game.
0: Correct. Just run out the back of the end
8: zone. You win. If all you do is run straight backwards, run into the goalpost and fall over, you win the game.
1: Did
0: correct. Even if there's 2 seconds left, you punt it then.
8: So here's the fun part. C.J. Bailey, NC State's quarterback, makes some.

0: basket and knock any lob pass away, up one with 1 second left in the game. And you tell him as you break the huddle, what are you supposed to do? Don't follow my guy. Gotcha, coach. Bam, inbound. There he goes. Lob right over the top of him. Lay it in at the buzzer. We lose. I forgot, coach. Really? You've forgotten the 18 seconds from when we told you twice. People were like, how could the coach not see that coming? We told him.
1: I mean, it falls to the feet of everybody. That's just for Vanderbilt to win that ball game in that way is just amazing to me. That's so bad. I couldn't believe what I was seeing right there.
0: Insane.
2: Even if you leave a second on the clock when you fall over, all you got to do is defend a punt.
0: Right.
2: This is the easiest thing ever.
0: Squib the punt, and it bounces around and hits somebody, the game's over.
1: What was he running to, Jay Moore? Where did he think he was going?
3: He wanted to make sure that the team lose.
1: I guess so.
2: It is the most clueless looking play I have ever seen in my life watching college football. And it is, I think, only the second time that a team with the ball in under 10 seconds has lost. The first, of course, was Michigan when they fumbled the punt snap.
1: He panicked. We're looking at the replay. I mean, I don't know why he panicked. Just go backwards. I just don't understand.
2: This is worse than when Mario Cristobal didn't simply knee the game away against Georgia Tech and lost on a fumble. This is worse. This is the worst play I've ever seen.
0: Is it worse than the miracle at the Meadowlands when
1: Leon Lett?
0: No, it was Herman Edwards, right? Who scooped up the ball on the Joe Pizarcik fumble when they should have just taken the knee and they handed off.
2: Worse.
0: Here is the stat of the day I used. Teams with the ball and the lead in the final 10 seconds over the last 20 seasons prior to Saturday. 1,046-1. The only time, the fumbled punt in 2015, Michigan State. Remember that?
2: I just said that.
0: And now you have 1,046-2. And by the way, one of my players just texted me. I can't believe you threw Tim Dillon under the bus like that.
1: The platform.
0: I didn't say his name.
1: Is brought to you by. You said it
2: now.
1: Brought to you by
2: the Chicago Transit Authority. 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
3: 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Cap, we got something special happening this week. We always knew that September and October would be really special months around here, but we have an opportunity to see both the Cubs and the White Sox in the playoffs. Tonight could be a very special night for the Cubs. Let's start there.
4: Yeah, any combination of a Cubs victory and an Arizona Diamondbacks loss, and they're in Colorado tonight, the Cubs clinch a playoff spot. They are one game ahead of Philadelphia, and they are tied with San Diego, but they hold the tiebreaker against both teams. So if they take care of their business, three with the Marlins starting tonight at Wrigley, if they can take care of their business, then they have three games in Boston. But the weather forecast in Boston looks horrific.
3: You will clinch by then, though. It's going to happen here at Wrigley.
4: Well, but if you want the home field in the wild card round, you have to keep winning.
3: So that means that based on this nor'easter that's coming, maybe you play in Miami?
4: There's talk that maybe they would play in Tampa.
3: Tampa?
4: There's no way they're going to let the Cubs host it. The weather looks good here. 70, 71 this weekend. Doesn't look like rain. So how do you tell the Phillies and the Padres, and we gave the Cubs three extra home games?
3: No shot.
4: No shot.
3: It's got to be a neutral site.
4: So Joe Johnson at Obvious Shirts had a great idea. They play the games at Milwaukee, and you let Zambrano pitch. Because the last time they did that, he threw a no-hitter at the Astros.
3: I was going to say, either it's going to be a no-hitter or a forearm cramp. Don't know what you're going to get. You're going to get one or the other.
4: Correct.
3: Because Zambrano did not like drinking water.
4: So we will find out what's going to happen as the weather crystallizes for the end of the week in Boston. But right now, that is being discussed. Moving the games out of Boston and playing them at a neutral site, not at Wrigley Field.
3: That sounds more like Florida or Texas to me. That makes sense.
4: You would think.
3: Yeah.
4: I got a look and see. I know the Rays are not at home, so their stadium is available.
3: But the clincher is going to happen in Chicago for the Cubs in this three-game series against Miami Marlins. Boy, what a long, strange trip for the Chicago Cubs to be in this position right now. We knew going back in February or March, you and I believed that the Cubs once again would be in the playoffs. We just had no idea that you'd have a MASH unit for a pitching staff. And it's been up and down. Criticism that has been just on Craig Counsell. And then the positive out of this is Jed Hoyer. No matter what happens, Jed tried. That'll be the headline for me. The headline for my paper, for the hoodie paper, is Jed tried. Because he gave you two starting pitchers, something that the Sox don't have. Even right. with Castillo. Castillo's a bullpen guy now, Cap.
4: Yeah, they moved him out of the rotation.
3: How about that, Cap? That's what you traded for, a bullpen arm?
4: Not good.
3: So, but the Cubs have two starters, which is great. You have an offense that has turned the corner in a big way, but is led by the MVP of the National League, Pete Armstrong, with a long, strange trip for him as well. Bottom of the order, struggling, scuffling. People poking at Pete Armstrong, and now the most valuable player of the National League. He's going to win the award. Just this has been the most unusual season for the Cubs since, for me, like 85. Because 84, you're a juggernaut. Should have been in the World Series. In 85, you lose four-fifths of your pitching staff.
4: In 1 week.
3: Yes.
4: All to the IL.
3: But now you are up and down this year trying to figure out how to piecemeal a starting rotation. And now you have a lot of arms as far as starters. The biggest question mark is, once you get to the playoffs, who gets the ball in the 6th, 7th, 8th, and 9th? That's the big question, because those roles are not defined. However, I will give Jed credit for getting the first part right, getting starting pitching in here that you needed.
4: No question. And Zephyr John has settled down and been much better. And I think he will be a very good reliever for them going forward. They gave up Ballesteros and another prospect, but they got a guy they control who's got elite stuff. He's just got to make big pitches in big spots. So we'll see how things shake out this week. Tonight, the pitching matchup for the Cubs is Junk for Miami, Gausman for the Cubs. So Junk, his last three starts, his last of the total of 11 innings with an 8.18 ERA. You need to go out and bludgeon him.
3: Yep, he's living up to his last name.
4: Correct. That's it. He's been Junk. So we'll see how it goes. Gausman hasn't been great with a 4.86, but quality arm. And then you get him again tomorrow night, and then a day game on Thursday, and then off to wherever to figure this out. And then for the White Sox, Kay versus Lynch tonight. I think you're going to miss Michael Wacha in this series. They set him up to face the Guardians. Mm-hmm. So things are right there for the White Sox taking.
3: It's great, because it's very rare that we're talking about two teams that are going to the playoffs, Cap.
4: Super cool.
3: I mean, Sox, again, they got to take care of their own business, no matter if it happens in Colorado or if it happens in Chicago. Like, if it happens in Kansas City or if it happens at home against Colorado this week, we will find out.
4: Correct. Sox magic number 4.
3: Yep. It could happen on the road, or it could happen here. I would like for it to happen here for both teams. You know what that does for the bar owners and the restaurants? There's going to be a party in the streets that you cannot clear out when the Cubs clinch.
4: Yep.
3: Because that'll just be the emotion, the euphoria of, like, this season's been such a slog.
4: Yeah.
3: The ups and downs, more bad news than good news. We got an MVP, but we don't know who our closer is. We've got really good offense, but yet, you know, it's been a lot of injuries. Craig's pissed me off, but Jed tried. Like, it's been
4: a counterbalance.
3: It's really been the yin and yang, hasn't it?
4: It has.
3: This has been frustrating for my partner as well, right? You love the Cubs, but you just don't love, like, a lot of the stories. But the hope is, Cap, is that when you get to the playoffs, things can be leveled out and you can turn it around. Like, you get to the playoffs and then anything could happen.
4: So I'm looking at the Sun-Times that get delivered to my driveway every morning. Mm-hmm. I get up and I go, oh, there's the paper. They picked the All-Chicago baseball team. Now, I told you what it was off the air.
3: Yes.
4: I want to see how good Shea is. Shea, I want you to give me how the Sun-Times voted all Chicago team. We'll start. Who's catching?
5: Carson Kelly?
4: Yes, that's correct. Who's at first base?
5: I want to say Murakami, but with recency bias, it might be not. I'll say Murakami.
4: Murakami is at first. Who's at second?
5: Knee-jerk reactions, Nico.
4: It is Chase Mydroff.
5: Okay, good.
4: Who is at shortstop?
5: Probably Dansby.
4: That'd be Dansby, the guy that you were screaming at me when I...
5: That's not true. That's not true. I tried to tell you Dansby was the best shortstop.
4: Yeah, okay, yeah,
5: I tried to tell you. You wouldn't listen.
4: Yeah,
5: Safer out.
6: Not tell him that, no.
4: And all I did was say, can we stop with this knee-jerk reaction. Let's let it play out. And here we are at the end of the year.

0: My guy missed a month, and he's still the guy. Still the guy.
1: He got hot.
0: Who's at third?
1: I'm going to say Miguel Vargas.
0: It's Alex Bregman.
1: That doesn't feel right.
2: That's wrong.
1: That doesn't
0: feel right. What are you out of your mind?
2: Vargas is the MVP of the Sox cap.
0: Third base had one of the best second halves in all of baseball. He's a gold glover. Tough call. Bregman is the choice. They did give Vargas DH. Okay?
2: That's what you call the old newspaper cop-out there, Shay. They didn't have, like, if, can I just tell you, without Miguel Vargas, the Sox are not in the playoffs, in the playoff hunt.
0: Fair.
2: Can I just say that? Like, that, I know you got three hitters that have 30 home runs or more, but Vargas has been the leader, especially as of late. He is, what was the American League Player of the Week?
0: He was.
2: Yeah, so, I mean, just, he has been the guy. And I was completely wrong about Vargas. I had no idea he'd be this good this year.
0: Okay. Center field, we don't even have to ask. PCA.
1: What do you mean? It's Tristan Peters.
2: Yes.
0: Yeah, funny guy. Tristan Peters, they put in left field. He's the left fielder, Tristan Peters.
1: So they did the all-star selections. It was three outfielders?
0: Yes, and who was the third one?
2: Who's in right field?
1: Andrew Benintendi. Yes!
0: That would be Seiya Suzuki. And then the two relievers. Let's see how good you are here. Not closer. Leave closer out of it.
1: Well, what is that? I don't know what anybody counts as for the White Sox. They move their roles around
0: so
1: much.
0: They made Grant Taylor the closer.
1: Okay,
0: I'll give you
1: so
0: that.
1: Newcomb?
0: Newcomb is one. One other reliever that they listed.
2: It's not a Cub, by the way.
0: It's a White Sox.
1: Hudson?
0: That's correct. Yeah. And then who's the manager?
1: Boy, that...
3: Will.
1: It's got to be Will, right? Just based off expectation.
0: It is not. It is Craig Counsell. Potentially will win 90 games despite one pitching problem after another is nothing to sneeze at.
1: I think that's fine. I think Counsell's probably a better manager, but what I would have thought Will gets the spot because of the accomplishment.
0: No, he did not. So there you go. That's your all Chicago baseball team. I found shortstop wildly amusing.
2: That's funny. But I love the old cop-out by putting Vargas at the DH spot. The third baseman for the majority of the season. And if without Vargas, the Sox aren't there. It just isn't.
0: Yeah, but I don't think the Cubs are there without Bregman either.
2: You're fine. You got to the playoffs last year without him. Correct?
0: They did.
2: Okay, so don't give me that.
0: But this year they would not have. Not with all
2: you
0: those pitching injuries.
2: You got the MVP of the National League. You're fine. You've been just fine. You didn't need him this year. That's excessive what you guys did. You didn't need him. Didn't need him.
0: We did.
2: You would have been in the playoffs without him.
0: No shot.
2: Really?
0: Really.
2: Really, you'd be a middle-of-the-road National League team without Alex Bregman.
0: Yes. The way he played in the second half, 100%.
2: That's garbage.
0: 100%.
2: You had plenty of offense.
0: Guys, number three in OPS, the second half of the season since the All-Star break, and number four in WAR.
4: Now, if you say it without PCA, yes, that's that.
0: But same with Bregman.
4: No, I don't think so.
2: You could have got there with Kyle Tucker. As a matter of fact, you did get there with Kyle Tucker.
0: That guy.
2: You'd have been just fine.
0: And PCA called him, Alex Bregman, his baseball dad.
2: That's funny.
0: And that's how he has vaulted himself into the MVP.
2: Baseball dad now is Popeye the Sailor Man. He's got the one eye.
0: Yeah, it's an ugly injury, man. When I call my brother, he's like, did he see an ophthalmologist? I said, apparently, yeah. Craig said, no eye damage. He said he caught a massive break. Massive.
2: Downstairs to Taylor. That's right, Boog. They're calling him Sammy Davis. He's got the one eye.
4: Wow. I gotta be me. Not to be me.
2: That's right, Daddy-O.
0: So, baseball tonight, both teams. I'm locked in, ready to roll.
2: It's fun, Shay. It's so rare around here that both teams get to the playoffs. Something to watch in October. Fun.
1: It's great.
2: So it's just
1: I'm excited.
2: It's just rare. That's why. It's just fun to see. Usually it's just one or usually none.
1: usually none.
2: Yes. So I'll take two.
0: Two. We'll go.
2: Fun,
0: let's go.
2: Fun September, fun October. Some thoughts about the White Sox and then Jesse Rogers at 7:30 on Cap and Jay Hood.
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2: It's the Cap'n Jay Hood Morning Show on ESPN 1000, and we are streaming on the ESPN Chicago app. We'll hear from Jesse Rogers coming up in a matter of moments here on Cap'n Jay Hood. Can I just tell you, Cap is a White Sox fan. Feeling

0: good about the Sox winning 3 out of 4 against Detroit in a series in which one game you just thought this is the end of the earth, right? When you lose 11-8 to the Tigers, the way you had a nice, comfortable lead in that game on Friday night, you just thought, hey, this is the end, because you're up 8-2 and lose 11-8. That's hard to do in baseball.
1: Yeah, I was in the sports book and I saw 8-2. I'm like, God, I wish I'd have bet the White Sox tonight. And then we went dinner and to see the Eagles after the show. I'm like, what? Couldn't believe it.
0: So bad. It's so bad. And so for the average Sox fan, they're looking at this like, what in the hell is going on? But they pulled the nose up, Cap. We had to wait 4 hours through a rain delay on Sunday. But it was well worth it. You know why? Because the Tigers just wanted to get out of there. There's like after four hours sitting here waiting through the raindrops, let's just give the Sox this victory. And the Sox win 8-1 on Sunday. And so now it's in the hands of the White Sox, this young team, to be able to lock this in. It's either going to be on the road against Kansas City or back home against Colorado to end the regular season. But the Sox have it under control. It's up to them. It's just funny because the way they played on Friday, you're like, my God, can they dig themselves out of it? And they always just find a way. It's a team. It's a bunch of young guys that are just loose and free. And they also are a bunch of young guys that can quickly turn the page. And the Sox were able to do that. Losing 11-8 the way they did sucked. But then they won 3-1 and 8-1. The thing that you and I had to be wary of, though, Cap, as we get closer to the postseason, is what the bullpens look like. I'm talking about the White Sox and the Cubs. The Sox have had to piecemeal this thing almost all season because of the lack of wherewithal from Chris Getz to be able to get starting pitching with length. You have it. I don't have it. I don't know what that looks like in the first round of, or if the Sox get a bye, if we do get one, and then you get back on the field, what that looks like. I think I can rely on Martin and Burke for now. But then I don't know about the rest of it yet.
1: Yeah, who else do you run out there?
0: See?
2: Since you said Martin and Burke, I got a question for both of you.
1: Mm-hmm.
2: Who would be your game 3 starter?
1: So my options are Anthony Kay, Eric Fetty, who's throwing the ball well as of late, or a bullpen day, right?
0: Yes. So for me, it's going to have to be K.
1: Or would you start Hagen Smith and let him go 3 innings? He's not stretched out to be a full-blown starter. He will be next year. Do you put him in there and go, all right, big guy, go for 3 innings? Then go to Newcomb for two and Hudson and try and piecemeal it that way?
0: Mm. And then on your side?
1: Well, on my side.
0: Arms.
1: Like, I know.
2: Give you a 1 and 2 because he gave his, then go to your 3.
1: For the Cubs?
2: Yeah.
1: I would probably start Matthew Boyd game 1. Now, I want to see how he throws this week.
0: Uh-huh.
1: But I would probably start Matthew Boyd in game 1.
0: Boyd of the 2 buttons down off of his jersey.
1: He always does.
0: This is 2 buttons off.
1: Yeah.
0: He wants to show chest hair that he doesn't have.
1: I would
2: taco meat.
1: Probably, again, I got to see how he pitches tonight. Kevin Gausman.
0: Yes.
1: Might go him in game 2.
0: Yep.
1: And Clay Holmes in game 3.
0: Hey, you're fine. You're fine. The Sox on the other end,
1: I like David Peterson, though.
0: Could be. I mean, that's either a starter or a long man. But either way, I think that you have guys early that you could rely on. It's the late that's the question. 6, 7, 8, and 9. And for the Sox, you know, it's Burke and Martin. Martin has turned it around. And so enough to be able to say, I want him to start. I want Burke to have the ball game 1. That was a question mark maybe a month ago. But those are the 2 guys. And then it's K or either it's going to be hodgepodge. The one arm that's not tired in that bullpen is a Hagen Smith, if you had to press him in to start. His arm is not hanging by his knees like Newcomb or like Jordan Hicks or Brian Hudson. They've had to use those guys a ton to try to mix and match a ton.
1: That is correct. Their pitching coach and manager have had to work overtime. Now, how are we going to figure this thing out? Grant Taylor looks a little tired to me. But, look, just get there. Just take care of business this week. And that Kansas City series is not going to be easy.
0: No. It's not even about offense. It's just about who you're going to have out there to pitch and how much length you're going to get from the starters. It should not be this stressful, but when you don't take care of business at the deadline, this is what it looks like. And this is nothing against Burke and Martin. Again, we have a bunch of young players that have never been in the stratosphere before, Jay Moore, because they're young guys. It's not like, yeah, a bunch of veterans like, yeah, give me the ball. I've been in playoffs before. I got this. You know, a young roster.
2: Yeah.
0: And now they're deep in September, and they're going to play until October. You know, some of these guys mentally and physically are tired. No excuse. I'm just telling you that this is a lot of inexperience on the roster.
2: But you don't think the playoffs making it will give them a little juice?
0: The bye will help if you can get there.
1: I mean, if you look at this Rockies team, this is how they've done as of late. They got swept by the Yankees. They got swept by the Tigers. They dropped 3 of 4 to the Padres, did beat them one day 9-3. They lost 2 of 3 to the Mariners, and now they've got the D-backs for 3 at home and then go to the White Sox. That's a sweepable series, especially if your playoff positioning is on the line.
0: It's just a different area of baseball that a lot of these guys have never been in, Cap.
1: Fair.
0: So it's up to the Sox to do this. Shady, what we talked about before about some teams are just built for the regular season. When you got a bunch of young guys, it could become very difficult. It's not easy for the White Sox at all. You know, my biggest fear is that in a playoff scenario, it looks like the Cleveland series that we just saw, where you're putting good effort in, but then the pitching just is too tired or ineffective to be able to get there. It's tough.
3: I kind of view it a little differently, actually. I think once you get in, especially with a young team like this, like the pressure they're under right now probably adds to the fatigue, where they just have to get this over the finish line. Once you clinch it, that pressure's gone. And a lot of times, Hody, I see these young teams, like the Tigers 2 years ago when they had that miracle run to get in, then they win a playoff series. Like nobody saw that coming, but once you clinch it, all that pressure in that final week goes away. Now you're in. Now it's just play ball again.
0: You know, I don't worry about offensively this team putting up a crooked number, because we've seen this all season, right? I'm just talking about once you get through the first couple of layers of an offense as a pitching staff, now who do you trust? Who gets the ball? Like Newcomb is the guy for me. How many bullets does he have left in the chamber? Hopefully a whole bunch for a nice playoff run. But now, as far as Grant Taylor, Taylor's been abused this year. If he was going to be the closer, why can't he be in a closer role? Why is he coming in the 7th? I see him come in the 6th. It's like, is he the closer or not? We're not the Cubs where you just don't value the back end of the bullpen and who to give the ball in on the 9th. Either Taylor's the closer or he's not.
1: Fair. But they would say to you, well, maybe the biggest spot in the game is the 8th inning, and there's men on, or the 7th inning, and we got to use the most reliable guy that they have at that moment. That's all about their matchups. The Royals, who the Sox will play starting tonight in Kansas City, coming off of losing 2 of 3 at the Astros and getting swept in Pittsburgh. So they're not playing great baseball.
0: Playing out the string.
1: So find a way to take care of business starting tonight.
0: Jesse, ready? We'll hear from Jesse Rogers coming up next. His thoughts about the Cubs and the White Sox right around the corner, right here on Cap and Jay Hood.
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7: Back to school season means backpacks, schedules, and busy mornings. But there's one thing a lot of families forget to plan for. What happens when school germs start spreading and someone gets sick? Joining us now is Dr. Peter McCullough with some smart ways to be prepared before the school year begins. So, Doctor, back to school is exciting, but it also seems to be the time of year that families start getting sick again. Why does this season hit so many households?
8: Because people miss an opportunity, and that is to use nasal sprays and throat sprays twice a day preventively. These have been shown to reduce the common cold, flu, RSV, and other viral infections, but it has to be done twice a day on a regular basis.
7: What are some of the most common health issues that families run into once the school season does start?
8: The kids are back in school, they're coughing, they're sneezing, and they clearly spread viruses and other illnesses. And so it's important to be ready at home with a medical emergency kit so as parents, you can handle issues that come up with the children and avoid going to the urgent care.
7: So is that what you recommend parents do now so that they're not scrambling later? Get the medical emergency kit in case something happens?
8: For sure. After routine preventive measures are taken, the last thing we want to do is have a child get so sick that they need to go into the urgent care or emergency room for IV antibiotics. We can use oral antivirals and antibiotics at home under the guidance of doctors through the guidebook and on telemedicine.
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11: Jesse Rogers. 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Jesse Rogers. Jesse Rogers. Giving you updates on the White Sox, Cubs, and the latest Major League Baseball storyline. 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Jesse Rogers. Covers it all. All season. It's Jesse Rogers. Jesse Rogers. With Cap'n J Hood on ESPN Chicago.
12: Go

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2: Yingling, the oldest brewery in America.
0: Good morning, Jesse. How are you?
3: Doing well, fellas. Doing well. Second time I've been to a Bears game in the last 12 months, and Alex Bregman news breaks in the middle of it. They signed him during a game last year, and now this terrible injury on Sunday occurs. So I've been kind of wrapping my brain around what could the possibilities be, talking to people in his orbit the last couple of days. So if you want to start there, we can. It's a big week of baseball, obviously. Both teams to clinch this week. The Cubs, a fait accompli. The Sox are looking good, though.
0: We have a resident expert here that could talk about the eye. We turn to Dr. Bruce Kaplan with some thoughts about the eye. Do you have a report from Dr. Bruce regarding the Bregman eye?
4: So my brother's an eye surgeon, trained at the Mayo Clinic. And I said, okay, here's the pictures, and now here's the report from Passon. Facial fractures and no surgery is best case scenario for Alex. This is from my bro. Now the important point is, did he have a full exam to make sure there is absolutely no ocular problem? Craig Counsell said there was no eye damage. I believe that was his quote. If the exam is normal, he can return as soon as the swelling resolves, so he has a full field of vision and should wear an extra protective batting helmet with the front piece as well to avoid further injury.
0: So I agree with the reporter that talked to Craig about this after the game. Bregman was in the wrong spot beyond that circle. Boy, he was pissed. Craig hated that question.
3: Yeah. He didn't like that question. For once, it wasn't for me. We could talk about that. I mean, that's probably for another show. Whether he plays in the playoffs, I think, is what people care about most. And what you just read, Cap, makes sense to me. I actually talked to a player yesterday that had a similar injury. Now, he got hit in the face with a pitch, not a foul ball, but similar injury. And he said if he had had surgery, forget about it, the swelling would increase via the surgery. Uh-huh. So that's one reason not to have surgery. That would delay his return. And he did mention swelling could go down in 7 to 10 days. Now, everybody's different. Like, you don't know for sure. But this player who got hit in the face said similar, 7 to 10 days where the swelling goes down. Timing is right there on the edge. You kind of, if this injury was going to happen a week ago, 10 days ago, would have been that much better. I think everything's on the table to the people I talked to. I mean, if not for the playoffs, if the season ended yesterday, regular, he might be having surgery, but he's definitely not doing that because that would knock him out even longer. So we have to see this day by day. How does the swelling go down? How does he feel? But, of course, if he misses the week and he jumps right in coming off this, how effective can he be? Those are questions I think everyone's going to wonder. Can he play third base at all? I mean, luckily they do have backups there that can play the position.
4: Ramirez, right?
3: Yeah, though it would take Conforto out of the DH spot, you know, so they lose a little of their flexibility. So it's the two questions. Can he play and can he be effective if he plays? But he's going to try everything. That's what everyone around him is saying. He's going to try everything to get out there. There's always that possibility he could miss the first round and come back. That's a possibility still. Just have to see how that swelling goes down. Now, the guy I talked to yesterday said it can go fast. Like, and I think we've all had black eyes and stuff. It can, you know, it kind of can heal fast in that area. So 4 or 5 days from now, it's probably going to look a lot better. But is he going to be ready to play baseball? Not sure. I wouldn't bet against him. I think you guys agree. He's going to do everything he can to be on that field Tuesday.
0: Little Dickie Thon, Kirby Puckett.
4: Dickie Thon, that's right.
0: Hitting the eye. Remember that, Jess, when we were kids?
3: Yeah.
0: Dickie Thon, that was serious. Kirby Puckett, same thing with the Twins, right? Hitting the eye.
4: Brutal.
3: Yeah. That's serious. Luckily, it's more the orbital bone under the eye from all indications. And that can heal up within 7 to 10 days. But there's so many layers to this, you know. Is it, how tender is it, and can he play the field if they need to? So all these things are in the air. We're going to find out more each day. Jed Hoyer will address the reporters today, so we'll know probably, I don't know, 25 to 50% more than we did on Sunday, just to just this afternoon.
0: You know, I think it's great. I was telling Cap that I think it's great that there's an opportunity for both teams to clinch in Chicago. We'll see what if the Sox can take care of business on the road against Kansas City. But the point is, it'd be great if both teams clinched. What's your biggest question mark going into the playoff scenario for the Cubs? What's your big number one question mark?
3: Well, I would just say pitching. I mean, if I can be that general, pitching. I'm having Carter Harkins on my podcast tomorrow. One thing I want to talk to him is how are you figuring out this rotation? Like most teams, you know, 1-2 and maybe you debate 3. I'm watching who they're pitching this week to see who's ready for next week. I mean, Holmes could go Thursday, a shortened start, in my opinion, because then he'd be ready for game one. But I think it's up for debate the way David Peterson is pitching right now, the way Shota Imanaga is pitching right now, sort of the roller coaster Kevin Gausman's been on. So, yeah, who exactly is 1, 2, and 3 in that rotation? And who is exactly 7, 8, 9 in that bullpen, Jay Hood? Right?
0: Yeah.
3: I think those are the legitimate questions with this team. Even with a banged-up Alex Bregman, that lineup and defense looks pretty good. I don't know exactly what that pitching staff looks like. Craig Counsell even said the last week is going to determine some of those bullpen spots.
4: So in terms of 7, 8, 9, Hoodrow and I were talking about that bullpen. For me, Palencia showed me a lot in that 2 innings the other day. And the interesting video angle, I don't know if you watched the video. You were probably covering a game. I don't know if Hoodie saw it. Craig is going to get him with 2 outs in his second inning. Right. And Tommy Hottovy put his arm out and he went, no, let him go. And Craig shook his head like, all right. And he got the last out. Like that was 6 up. 6 down, that was the Daniel Palencia I was looking for. So if that guy is there all week, I am using Palencia and I'm using Zephyr John. Beyond that, I don't know what I'm doing.
3: Yeah, probably Ryan Rollison.
4: Probably.
3: You know, as the third guy. Yeah, it couldn't be a better time than right now for Palencia to elevate to that status.
4: Is Justin Steele part of it?
3: Yeah, they're going to decide in the next day or two. He's going to be at Wrigley today. I don't think it's unless somebody gets injured, but I could be wrong. They're going to discuss it. I mean, I don't know the answer yet. I'd be surprised, but I wouldn't be surprised if he got into a major league game and then they reassess once they have to go through the playoff roster. It's not like they're full of, you know, 8+ relievers there. So maybe there's a spot for him. Remember though, I think some of these starters going to the pen are going to be really prominent. That's why it's such a debate, I think, in the next week with this team. Is Peterson in the pen or is Peterson trying to get you 12 outs at the beginning? Same thing with Shota Imanaga, Kevin Gausman. Pretty sure Clay Holmes and Matthew Boyd are going to be getting starts. But all these things are important because they don't have kind of that fully formed playoff pitching staff. We're going to find out a lot this week.
4: What would you do with David Peterson? Because he's throwing it arguably better than anyone on the staff.
0: I know.
3: And if you're playing the Phillies, left-handed dominant lineup.
0: It's a good problem to have, though. The three guys I trust the most right now are Boyd, Gausman, and Holmes. Peterson's right there in that team photo, though, because I can't put Gausman as a reliever. I think that'd be a disaster. It's either going to be quality or it's going to be an implosion from Gausman. We've seen this, right? It's either one or the other. There's no in-between. He can be absolutely awful or he can be really steady. Right? And I think that's good. Peterson's been pitching well, but I think those are the three guys I trust. Imanaga, not part of that conversation.
4: But he's been throwing the ball well as of late.
0: Good for him. Bully for him. Bullpen.
3: Wow. I do think you think things like short hooks for a few guys. You get as lefty dominant as you can. Bryce Harper's not hitting lefties this year. Now, the rest of that lineup's not horrendous. Schwarber's hitting lefties, of course. But you get as many lefties as you can ready to go. If Gausman's having one of those days where he doesn't have control. And by the way, I think there's a step-up ability by Kevin Gausman. Mm-hmm. Like when he needs to throw 5 good innings, I think he has it in him to step up. But if his fastball's not locating, different story. So this is a great debate. I wish it was Jacob Mizorowski and Chris Sale as your 1-2 pitchers. They don't have it. So it's going to be a great debate among fans and within the team as well. That's why I'm interested to talk to Carter Hawkins tomorrow on the podcast.
4: Is that and for then the back 2032 end. Preview?
3: Just, hey, come on, no cheap shots.
4: That's
3: no
4: not cheap a cheap shot. He said it.
3: Still, he said it, by the way. A year later is a cheap shot.
4: By the way.
3: Wait till we get to 2032 and they're a juggernaut.
4: Yeah, I was ticked off with that with our manager Friday night. I thought he had an awful night. Dansby Swanson hasn't swung a bat in a month. and you don't bunt with first and second, nobody out either time, and he gets a fielder's choice, PCA's on deck, and then he strikes out. And then on top of it, Clay Holmes was not good. He had a lot of non-competitive pitches. Why did you let him go back out for the sixth? And then he lets him not only walk the leadoff guy, he walks the next guy, and he sends Hadavy out there, who I love, and he walks the next guy. Hey, Assad, bases loaded, nobody out. Hoodie believes in you. Here you go.
0: Yes.
4: And you lose the ball game. That was awful managing.
3: Yeah. Well, they're damned if they do. They're damned if they don't these days with that bullpen. But it is finding its moments with Palencia. Like you said, Assad's there. I'm not worried about what they do against the Cincinnati Reds. I'm worried about next week. And it'll be very interesting to hook that Council goes with his starters. Are they going to be quick hooks? Is he going to let him go? How much faith does he have in the guy after him? And that's why, again, I think some of those starters going to the pen is going to be very prominent. But we are going to pick apart those pitching decisions because he doesn't have a Mizorowski or a Sale. Hey, seven innings, it's yours, right? That's not happening next week.
0: Any Sacks news?
3: Yeah, they're going to clinch, man. I mean, I could not have been more impressed than what we saw over the weekend. I really thought a split was like best case scenario just because they were so gassed. And they come up with a couple really good offensive performances, win three of four, and they really have put themselves in the position. Now it's only, it's their fault if they don't get in. It's Kansas City, it's Colorado. It's your fault if you don't go in. If you don't win the division, fine, but it's up. You need to get into the playoffs now with these two opponents in your final week.
0: So what I loved what I saw as well, especially sitting through a four-hour rain delay and finally was able to break through because Detroit was tired of being in Chicago. They were tired.
3: Exactly.
0: So they just laid down for the Sox. Thank you very much. But so now here's the question again. The one concern for me, I would like for the Sox not to look like the Cleveland series that you covered, where you had some good at-bats, but your pitching let down. I thought that the pitching was tired. The relief pitching,
3: yeah.
0: It just didn't work out. So,
3: So
0: what's your big concern Sox wise? Because they could clinch this thing in Kansas City or at home against Colorado.
3: All right. So a couple things. You hit the nail on the head. That bullpen started to look gassed. Didn't use key guys on Sunday. Off day Monday should be a nice reset. And if you do win the division and get a bye, huge reset there. You get the week off, but whatever. The point is, I do worry about the pen, but that made me feel better, and having today off also makes me feel better. But here's my point about the White Sox. If we are worried about the pen, they're in big trouble. That's the strength of this team, and it needs to be again. You don't think the Cubs are getting six or seven out of their starters? What are the Sox getting out of their starters next week if they play in the wild card round? So I'm assuming the pen's going to be great, because if they're not, Katie barred the door. Now, Murakami had a moment. He felt a triple and a home run, but he's still not. He's striking out way too much. Colson's still striking out way too much. If a couple of those hitters can get hot in the final week, Jay Hood, I'll feel great, because I don't think they're going into the playoffs thinking they're getting 18 outs out of a starter. Like, if someone's rolling great, but I think so. If you ask me, the starting pitching, no, I think they're getting 12 to 15 outs. That's the way they're going to think about it. So it's really the lineup that has to show me something. Something like it did earlier in the season. You have a left-handed slug. You have a bullpen. How many times have I said that? You have a chance. You have a chance.
0: So because of PCA, I think that from Pico Armstrong's standpoint, as the Cubs goes, PCA goes, and vice versa. What about the White Sox? As Blank goes...
3: Well, you
0: goes,
3: can make a case it's Vargas.
0: Do you believe without Vargas, the Sox are not where they are? Because he's been the MVP on the offensive side. And for me, it has been Newcomb from a pitching standpoint for the Sox. So do you believe that the equivalent of PCA would be Vargas for the White Sox?
3: Yeah, I do. I do. I love the fact that he won Player of the Week in like May, and then he does it again in September. What a consistent season he's had. Productive. And consistent, and a career year, by the way. And he's posted almost every game. If he plays the rest of the week, it'll be 160 games out of 162 on a team that lost
4: Pretty
3: more
4: awesome.
3: Tommy, on a team that Colson Montgomery in and out from production in his back or whatever. You've had other injuries. Vargas is easily their PCA. I actually think the Cubs need PCA almost more than the Sox need Vargas in the playoffs, but I could be wrong, could be splitting hairs. But, yeah, it does feel like a lot of things now go through Vargas, which in the first half, a lot of things went through Murakami. Be nice to get Murakami back and have that duo or even trio. But I don't, it feels like that trio's not returning this year in the same way they were in the first half.
4: Yeah, I feel like this is the Sox division to go get. Cleveland's got to deal with Michael Wacha this week. And there's no reason that the Chicago White Sox don't take care of business with the six games they've been gifted.
3: My only worry about Boston being in the mix here, they don't have a ton to play for. And they certainly, this will help the Cubs, will be setting up the rotation for the Yankees wild card round. Now, they still could get caught for the second seed. I don't think they will. So the Reds, if you need help from the Red Sox during the week here, you may not get it as much as you like. But like, they're a good team, and they're still going to play the game. We'll see. But by this weekend, you would really hope the Red Sox have wrapped everything up and the Cubs can take advantage. By the way, you want to talk about the weather situation?
0: Yeah, the nor'easter. What are you hearing as far as a neutral side game?
3: I mean, I'm hearing, first of all, and this is not breaking news, that everything's on the table. The first thing they'd like to do is play in Boston, and they would change the start times if need be. If the nor'easter's coming in Saturday night, they'll play Friday night and Saturday day. If that's not feasible, by Wednesday or Thursday, they will consider neutral site field. I don't think anybody wants to play Monday. And it looks like the forecast is bad Monday anyway. So I highly doubt they're going to play Friday, sit around for 2 days and play a doubleheader Sunday. So everything's on the table, but they'd rather just change start times than change venues. Though by Wednesday or Thursday, so that's just the next day or two, they'll make a decision. So I really think Monday is the last case scenario, especially because it looks like it could rain Monday. And the Cubs and Red Sox will just put up a fit if that was the case.
4: Is there any chance they play in Milwaukee?
3: I haven't heard venues. I mean, I would think it'd be an AL East site like Tampa or something just to accommodate Boston in some way.
4: And to keep from Chicago flooding the ballpark.
0: Yeah, what are you trying to do there?
4: Fan base in there.
0: You could do it in Florida.
3: I mean, the Players Association gets involved in this. The teams get involved in this. But I would assume Boston has a little bit more because it's their home games. So we'll see. I mean, Tampa makes more sense than anywhere, but I'm not in privy on that. By the next day or two, we may have more information on that. Certainly, they're all monitoring it, and they understand all the things at stake.
0: Jesse, as always, we appreciate your time. I know he'll have his galoshes on and and have his rain hat on to make sure, because he's going to get deluged with champagne.
3: Wow. I think we've all had black eyes.
4: Wow.
3: I think we've all had black eyes.
4: And this is about as old a show as we could possibly have, or in an interview. Katie bar the door. I don't even know who Katie is. I don't even know we use that term.
3: Great line. Great line.
4: Galoshes.
0: Yes, it was Jesse.
3: Galoshes. Wow.
0: He'll have his galoshes on because it's going to be wet in there, you see. And then he's going to fly from there to Kansas City for the other celebration with the White Sox, you see.
3: That's right. I don't think I've ever done two. Obviously, I have, unless it was 08.
0: Yes, you have.
3: I think we've all had black eyes.
0: You have done two. You've done two.
3: Not Cubs and White Sox in the same year, same week.
0: Yes, you have.
4: Bye, Jesse.
0: It's going to be great, man. Two celebrations in the same week is great.
3: Let's keep Bregman away from the celebration, right? Got enough. Anyway, pregame Bregman update. That'll be on Waddle and Sylvie. And then you're right, the late night celebration, unless things go really bad tonight for the Cubs.
4: Have a great night.
3: All right, guys. Talk to you later in the week. It's a big one.
4: There you go.
3: J-Hood.
0: It is a big one, man. Cubs and White Sox.
4: Massive.
0: It's awesome.
3: I think we've all had black eyes.
0: Well, that's also massive as well, as he's brought to you by
4: Atomatic Mechanical Services, ATOMatic.com.
0: Well, culturally speaking. And coming up, Katie bar the door, because we've got Shot or No Shot right around the corner, right here in Chicago's home for sports.
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15: Hoodie, I have to skip the ceremony this morning because one C-Cat, producer for the wonderful Carmen and Yurko show after us, has just walked into the studio and handed me three boxes courtesy of ESPN Milwaukee.
14: Oh.
15: Cap, I don't know if you've heard the expression, reap what you sow, but I'm going to walk into the studio so that I can give you these boxes and we can see what's in them.
14: All right, we'll have Shay come around and we'll see the gift that has been given by ESPN Milwaukee. Of course, Cap brought 59 burgers to ESPN Milwaukee because of the 59 points scored by the Bears against Carolina. And so, that's it.

0: See what these unoriginal jackaloons did up there.
1: Oh, there's a note in here. What does your box have, Cap?
0: Mine has a thing of tissues.
1: Uh-huh.
0: Mine has a thing of icy hot balm.
1: Uh-huh.
0: It's got a cheese stick. It's got, what is this nasty looking ham and cheese sandwich?
2: I believe that's string cheese and a ham sandwich.
0: And a bunch of marshmallows.
1: There's a note attached to mine. From a missive from ESPN Milwaukee. To Cap and J-Hood, so sorry for your devastating loss. I remember seeing my quarterback carted off in 2018. Only difference is Rodgers' hammy isn't string cheese. To help ease the pain, here is a hammy sandwich from the KB family. And I'm told to flip the card here. I was prepared to make 59 hammy sandwiches. My apologies to the ESPN offices. 3 points, three sandwiches.
0: Wow.
1: So I got the same thing. I've got, you can see here, we've got the tissue from Walgreens.
0: Good. Yeah, they even went with the generic cheap stuff.
1: Yeah, good on you, Milwaukee. That's Market 35 stuff there. Then from there, the string cheese, and I've got the marshmallows and also a hammy sandwich as well. So we got three of these. There's the hammy sandwich right there.
2: I mean, this
3: looks homemade, huh?
2: This is why you don't victory lap after week one. They got fed gourmet burgers when they clinched the division. We get this garbage-looking ham and cheese sandwich in a Ziploc, a pack of ridiculous generic tissue, marshmallows that are probably stale at this point, a piece of string cheese. This is why you don't victory lap week one.
0: I wasn't victory lapping. That wasn't a victory lap at all.
2: Shot hoodie, he victory lapped.
1: He absolutely. That's why when you send 59 burgers, you're victory lapping because you're trying to send a message to the Packers. It's so
0: my
1: cool.
0: My attorney's on TV.
1: Never mind about Ben Crump. This is a great job there by... by the KB family, the afternoon show on ESPN Milwaukee.
0: Kyle and Bruss.
1: Now, here's the difference. Here's the difference. I'm laughing at it because it's a good deal. I'm not discouraged by it like K and B when they walked in. This is so stupid. This is so stupid. This is fun.
0: Yeah.
1: Again, Market 3 laughs at you when we're laughing at Market 35. This is
0: they
1: cool.
0: Just, that mention just quadrupled their list.
1: So thank you, guys. Oh, that's
0: well
1: funny.
0: Done.
1: That's good.
0: Touche.
1: Now, do we trust the sandwich, though? That's the thing. What do you think is?
3: Oh, hell no.
1: Shay, what do you think is in the sandwich besides this, the string cheese and the ham?
2: Better check. There's no mysterious powders in there,
1: or some kind of liquidy substance.
2: All right.
1: Yeah, exactly. Come on. So, thank you, guys.
0: Thank you.
1: But that's the difference. You see how mad they were when he got 59? This is so stupid. 59 burger. Like, this is fun. Thank you.
0: You got it.
1: We know who the kings of the north are, so we laugh at you. We don't get discouraged at this. This is fun. So thank you, guys.
0: Well done.
1: See?
0: All right, Shay.
2: Well, it does lead me straight to a shot or no shot question because we talked about this yesterday. Cap, we talked behind your back yesterday.
0: Oh, now, I got text.
2: Now we're going to talk to your face because the same week you chose to send 59 burgers to Milwaukee, a decision I always thought was ridiculous, we end up with both Caleb Williams and Alex Bregman sustaining injuries on your two most beloved teams in the same day. Shot or no shot, Cap mushed this and must apologize.
0: It's a no shot, and you will never get an apology. That's just a dumb shot or no shot question.
1: Is it a dumb shot or no shot question? Shot or no shot?
0: Shot.
2: No shot.
1: It's a no shot.
3: No shot?
1: No, careful. You messed and tempted with fate. Because we went from 59 points to 3 points. Mm-hmm. Nothing wrong with being confident in your team and all that. There's nothing wrong with that. The point is, though, is that, you know, life comes at you fast, Cap. 59 burgers to ham sandwiches. That's what we've come to. So, yeah, that's a bad job. And by the way, no surprise to this veteran observer of the cap scene that his loser friends would bother him on Yom Kippur. You hear what they're saying about you? You hear what they're saying about you? I know that you're on holiday, but I got to text you because I got no other life. I got to tell you what they're saying. Hey, how about let the man enjoy his holiday and stop being an ass? If you're one of these people, you're an ass. Let the man enjoy his family.
0: Thank you.
1: For God's sakes. His loser friends. This is what it is, Shay. When he's not here, they can't wait. They're like the FBI van downstairs with the slow rolling reel to reel. They just can't wait to tell Cap everything that's being said.
3: Now they're like the cheater's van.
1: Exactly. Exactly. The guy in the cheater's van comes in. That was a great show, man.
0: Yeah. I just got a text from our friend Ben Brust. Enjoy your lunch.
1: Yes. Thank you.
0: Well done, Ben.
1: That's fun. Thank you.
0: Who wrote the bit for you, Danny?
1: Here's Shane Orling.
2: Oh, all right. The story of the day yesterday, really everywhere you went nationally, was Caleb Williams' toughness. This was all over social media. Dave Portnoy's been having a field day with it. I heard radio hosts around the country having a field day with it. It was talked about on basically any sports platform you could find. But here is the internet's favorite court jester, Emmanuel Acho.
1: Oh, God.
4: Grind on the cart fist bump is reserved for done for season or career. I think about Luke Kuechly.
5: Yeah.
4: Right? Done for career. I think about Dak Prescott breaks his leg.
5: He's
4: done
5: crying.
4: For season.
5: Yeah.
4: I think about earlier today, like Jaden Reed can't even move, cart motionless. The crying, tears, fist bump, that is sacred in the NFL. Mm. That is like fallen soldier. This is it. Cover you with the American flag. Everybody take a knee. You know, fire off the guns into the sky. Like, the crying on the cart is reserved.
5: When you snap your leg in half.
4: Yes. You cannot cry on a cart and walk out the stadium.
6: Man, sit your ass down.
2: Shot or no shot, anyone calling out Caleb's quote-unquote toughness is an idiot.
0: That's a shot. Emmanuel Acho is an idiot. First of all, I didn't see Caleb crying. I saw the towel over his head. He wiped all the sweat off and he fist pumped the crowd. He can only do what the doctors tell him to do. That's it. They probably said, hey, we're going to cart you back to the locker room before we get some tests done here. So, yeah, Emmanuel Acho is a moron. He doesn't entertain me. He's an idiot.
1: That's opinion I've been hearing from former players for the last 12 hours, and they're entitled to their opinion, but they're not entitled to their facts. You don't know what's going on in that guy's body. His emotion was like, God, we have a chance to win this game, and now I can't be a part of it, right? So everyone has different emotions. I just love the fact that men can be able to pinpoint exactly how a man is supposed to feel at every turn. Some people are like stone that don't cry, and then there's some that are emotional. But the emotional guy or the guy that's throwing his helmet against the bench, that guy's less than. The guy wants to win. He's tired of the narrative, and he wants to be able to turn this franchise around. Emmanuel Acho is just looking for clicks. When you don't have a job, you look for clicks. So I'm not surprised at that. And I've heard this from former Bears as well. And I just don't get it, man. Look, here's what I would say. It's good-natured ribbing in the locker room where it's like, man, you need a cart, man, for that hamstring. So you find out it's just a hamstring. You don't need a cart for that. So you want to bust balls that way. But when you're doing it in the public, that's just bad form. You want to do it in the locker room just like, hey, man, like Paul Pierce needing a wheelchair because he had to go to the bathroom, right?
2: Yeah, he pooped himself.
1: Right. You want to do that, that's fine. But I just know a lot of these guys need clicks and need the attention. So that's why go after the guy that could be MVP one day in the NFL and Caleb Williams. So I'm not surprised. I know Chris Collinsworth was just they're just trying to protect their guy. No, I would say that about any quarterback. You don't know what's going on in that guy's mind or his body. So my point is that it's that kind of discourse is unnecessary, but let him have at it. Maybe the Bears will have the last laugh at the end of the season.
0: I hope they would.
2: What I don't understand is, do you want your athletes to care or not?
0: Correct.
2: Because it's the same thing, and it's not an original thought. People have said it already, but like Jay Cutler ostensibly doesn't care when he gets hurt and gets crushed for not caring. Caleb cares when he gets hurt and gets crushed for caring.
5: Correct.
2: What do we want our athletes to do?
0: And I did see the, it was good research, when Gronk missed one game, he was on the ground screaming, banging his hand on the ground, and it was a grade one, what was it, a knee?
2: Knee strain, yeah.
0: Yeah, and he was back after missing one game. Nobody said a word because it was Gronk.
3: When Briggs was on the ground, I think this early in his career, he's writhing in pain, rolling around, and he was helped off the field or just got off the field, and Crouch said, you'll never do that again to this team, meaning that if you're going to roll around and take your helmet off and just say that you're in pain and you still walk off, you just walk off. You know, there's this whole thing that you're rolling around, never do that again. And Briggs never did it again. Now, that's something between teammates. But to be able to be on television or some digital spot to talk about how soft Caleb Williams is because he needed the cart, who knows how serious that injury was going to be. We come to find out after the fact, but you're just playing the news there. He didn't know what the injury was. Thank goodness it's just a grade one hamstring tear. But it's just, it's the ridiculous machismo that we get in sports all the time about what's a man, how to define what a man is on the gridiron. That's what it is. And to me, that could, you know, everyone is different. Everyone's built differently, Cap. That's my point.
0: Yeah. I have no problem with guys showing emotion. None. Whatsoever.
2: And I'll never question his toughness. He stood in there as a rookie and got sacked 65 times. He took a beating. He took a beating last year. He didn't miss a snap. I'll never question his toughness.
3: No. But that's football. He's supposed to take those sacks, you see, Shay. See, that's, you turn a blind eye to that because that's just football. But now that you find out what the injury is, now you make fun of the cart. That's why I'm so unbothered by this nonsense because, again, since you played that clip, that guy, he needs the clicks. He needs them. The doors are closed in the industry right now, Shay, so he needs that.
2: That's true.
3: Shay?
2: Last week, I asked after the 59-point outburst if all the offensive line concerns went out the window because of the rushing performance in Carolina. And then we get to week two. Bears went out, took a boatload of penalties on the offensive line. They were abused by Flores, who clearly knew center and left tackle were not up to snuff and sent blitzes right at them all game. Shot or no shot, this offensive line will hold back the Bears' offense from being the top scoring in the league.
0: Yeah, I still think if they stay healthy, that's a no shot. Now, I have not broken down the all 22, all of it. I will do it today. But I did see Clay Harbor, and he did not have a problem at all with how they played at left tackle. I saw his tweet. Now, again, I have not sat down and done the work, and I will. But I saw Clay Harbor say, Theo Benedet and Braxton Jones were fine. We're not a problem. Now, the center, that's a different story. Four penalties, bad snaps, come on.
3: Jones a little leaky on the left side, though, as we saw in the game.
2: I always know left tackle's a good hoodie when you need two of them.
0: Well, didn't he get banged up?
3: Yes, he did.
0: He went down, but he came back in the game.
3: He did.
0: So that's what he wrote.
3: Let's take a look at the all 22. You need you. Never mind about Clay Harbor's eyes. We need your eyes on it.
0: And I'm going to talk to Tommy because he breaks it all down as well. I'd love his perspective.
3: Yeah. No, it's a no shot, Cap. I believe this offensive line is going to be fine. This time last year, we were concerned about the offensive line. We were concerned about whether or not it could hold up. And guess what? Even though we had questions about the left tackle position, the offensive line gave Caleb Williams time to throw. I would say that even though Bradberry had a bad game, I do believe that the offensive line is good enough to be able to hold up and be productive this season, just like last year. So I would say no shot. That's not the reason. If the offense is a problem, I don't think it's going to be the offensive line.
0: I agree with you. 100% it's a shot. So,
3: want a ham sandwich?
0: I'm going to pass.
3: It's kosher.
0: I'm still going to pass. And I don't mind a good, like a nice ham omelet. Yeah. I like that.
3: Yes.
0: That ham sandwich they made, doesn't look great. Shay.
3: With the string cheese. That's fantastic.
2: It's a job well done.
3: It is. We were wondering what they would bring because they do something in response. And the ESPN Milwaukee Afternoon Show came through. We laugh at them. You know
0: God
3: why?
0: Bless.
3: Because you look down and say, oh, I see you guys down there. We're the Kings of the North. Take that.
0: Think that is right.
1: Time for another one. Do you have another that's any good?
2: Yeah, if you like one more, Mike Sando wrote up his pick six column about an NFC North that looks a little different than expected preseason. Mm-hmm. He spoke to two executives in the NFC asking about the Bears. One executive talking about their offense said, quote, they've got two better than average backs. Ben's vision is he'd like Caleb to be a more refined pocket passer. They will actually play in the structure of the offense more with this guy, Bajan. I don't think the sky is falling, end quote. Here we go again, Hoodie. Shot or no shot, the Bears offense won't drop off without Caleb.
1: Of course it's going to drop off. That's a
0: Well, it's going to look different, that's for sure.
1: Yes, I mean, it won't be 3 points, and it won't be 59, but they're going to score. So, no, it's not a huge drop-off.
0: We're going to find out. This is a great opportunity for Tyson Bajan. It is. We'll find out. Let's see what he does. Protect him. You got your weapons. See what you can do. You know I like him.
1: Yes. But how much, though? That's the question against the Eagles.
0: Well, it doesn't mean I want him over Caleb.
1: Some do.
0: But it's he's got to play. Next man up. Let's go. It's a golden opportunity.
1: It's going to be rainbows all over the field. Those rainbow looping throws down the field.
2: I was just going to ask, can we attach a parachute, an actual parachute to the football?
0: We're going to find out.
1: He's just a different quarterback, man. But you know what? The one thing is that he's not leaking it down his leg. There's a confidence there.
0: There is.
1: Not an arrogance. There's a confidence in Tyson Bajan that he feels like, yep, I can get this done.
0: And by the way, he started four games as a undrafted rookie and went 2-2.
1: 2-2.
0: So
1: 2-2.
0: We'll see.
1: It was how many years ago? It's a couple years ago, right?
2: 3 years ago.
1: 3 years ago. Yep.
0: Yeah, in relief of Justin, who broke his thumb or dislocated his thumb.
1: Here's what I got to tell you. You know what I would love to see? Shay, I'll call it right now. I'd love for the Bears to be able to have the same attack they had against the Eagles at Lincoln Financial last year to ram it down their, you know, down their throats, to be able to run the football in abundance. It gets the pressure off of Tyson in that case.
0: No question.
1: I hope that they can run the football and have short passes to be able to get the ball down the field. That's the hope. I'd like for them to do that because we were amazed last year, amazed at how the Bears dominated the line of scrimmage. Oh, my God. We had never seen a team that physical against the opposition the way they did it against the Eagles.
0: Oh. In Philly. Oh. So let's find out. Let's go.
1: Around the NFL is next on Cap and J-Hood.
5: Cap and J-Hood. Morning 6 to 9. 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Sometimes the conversation can get away from the team on ESPN Chicago's Cap and J-Hood show. Fortunately, there's always room for a sidebar.
1: Just a quick sidebar, may I approach?
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15: I just gave mine to Shay.
14: That's so fantastic. 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
15: So explain to me, why are the marshmallows in there?
16: Because Caleb's soft, I would imagine.
14: Yes.
15: Just talking with Lindsay, and we're like, I guess that's why.
14: Yes.
15: Whatever.
14: They're wondering about the 59 burgers, and you were wondering about the marshmallows.
15: Correct.
14: I think the tissues and the marshmallows are for Caleb Williams.
15: Wow. I'll drive him up to Lake Forest.
14: Here's Shay Norley.
17: All right, Odie, around the NFL, don't be surprised if edition.
14: Ah.
17: Don't be surprised if Aaron Rodgers does not finish the season as quarterback one for the Steelers. This is an out-and-out disaster to start the season for Pittsburgh. Aaron Rodgers currently ranks dead last among 30 qualified quarterbacks in EPA per play, meaning on a down-to-down basis, he is the single worst quarterback in the NFL through 2 weeks. The single worst quarterback in the league.
18: Brother.
17: To make things worse, he took the podium after their loss to New England,
15: where they scored just 3 points.
17: He goes, I got to do a better job of making sure that Mike's calling the right plays. I'm sorry, bro. Mike McCarthy is your hand-picked choice to be your coach. You don't get to take the podium and put him under the bus.
10: He says it starts with me, but also Mike. I got to get with Mike because he's got to call the right plays. He did both. He gave you the compliment sandwich. Did he?
15: He did. He's done.
17: The way he said it, too, was scummy. He's like, it's on me
10: but
17: to tell the coaches to call the right plays. Like, what is that?
15: Yeah.
10: Oh, it's Aaron Rodgers. It's vintage Aaron Rodgers. You know that's coming.
15: He's done.
17: At some point this year, the Steelers will have the look in the mirror organizationally and say, this makes no sense. Drew Aller should be playing. We're not going to make the playoffs. We're not good. Rodgers is not helping us enough.
10: He looked old. He looked old and immobile.
15: He did.
10: All right, what else do we have?
17: Don't be surprised if a new look Ravens is the same old Lamar. The Ravens blew another multiple possession lead at home. Since 2020, they have blown 11 multiple possession leads at home. The next closest team in the league in that now almost 6 year span, 5. The Ravens have 6 more double-digit blown lead losses at home than any other team in football since 2020. All of those losses with Lamar Jackson at the helm.
15: Yeah, so last week, the Bears score 59. Everyone's like, wow, that's unbelievable. And we were hearing about the Ravens, how dominant they were. Oh, my God, Declan Doyle, the greatest in the history of the world. He's going to be a head coach right away. And now a week later, Bears get 3 points. And the Raven get beat.
10: Yeah. You went from 41 points against the Colts to 17 against the Saints. Week to week league.
15: Saints should be 2-0. They're sitting there going, God, how did we blow that?
17: Yeah. And I'd say last night, too, just put John Harbaugh and Lamar Jackson together because they're both, Lamar's got new coaches and John Harbaugh's got a new home. They both look the same. What are you doing taking your lead back out of the game on the goal line, John? Again. The rap on him the last few years in Baltimore was, where's Derrick Henry in goal-to-go situations or critical downs? Last night, game very much in the balance in the first half. Ball on, like, the 3-yard line. Goal-to-go scenario. Where's Cam Scatabo?
10: Yeah, well, where's Cam Scatabo? Yeah. Well, I mean, just remember who's at the helm now. Mr. Touchdown, Mr. Interception. Jameis Winston.
15: Oh, he was horrible.
10: One of the worst quarterbacks you've ever seen.
15: He was awful. Wow.
10: He is closer to a CBSI jacket than a quarterback in this league.
15: No question.
10: Holy smokes.
18: Would you have kept Russ over him? Or
15: no.
18: Who's better? I know they both suck, but who's better?
17: Yeah, they both suck.
10: Russ.
15: I would have said Jameis.
10: Russ.
18: Russ.
15: But it doesn't matter.
10: Russ is going through the midlife crisis. That hair.
18: But dude had a full mullet.
10: What is going on? Sierra said that's okay. There's no way that she's gives a thumbs up for that hair. You're on CBS, brother. You can't be looking like that. And the guy next to him has got like short pants. Did you see that? Nate Burleson. He gave you it was a suit, but it was just the
15: shorts.
10: The legs of the pants were gone.
15: Yeah.
10: James Brown's going to be like, I got to get out of here.
15: Yeah.
10: This isn't the CBS.
15: More checks, I'm going to be done.
10: All right, what else?
17: Don't be surprised if, speaking of the Saints, Tyler Shuck is the Saints' next franchise quarterback. Shuck was 27 of 34 for 252 yards and a touchdown in the Saints' win over the Ravens. That followed up an excellent second half against Detroit in the opener where they did lose, but he nearly led an incredible comeback down 21-0. His 79.4% completion percentage against the Ravens, second best ever against a Jesse Minter defense.
15: He was good, man.
10: That was good.
15: A hell of a win.
10: That was good.
15: And I still think they're not going to win the division. I think the Panthers are going to win the division.
17: Well, there's another one for you. Don't be surprised if Bryce Young gets himself a contract now.
15: Playing good football. They were dominant. That Atlanta thing, I have a ticket on them to have the worst record in the NFL. It might cash. I know they're starting Michael Penix Thursday, but
4: brother,
15: he's not good.
17: They're dreadful.
10: That's because Tua doesn't want to play football anymore.
15: Can you blame him?
10: I mean, everyone told him, like, you gotta take care of those, that the concussion issue. But

0: I don't think he wants to play anymore.
1: There's been rumors going around Atlanta could just release him.
0: Should. He's going into boxing. It's going to be David Tua.
1: Oh, yeah. We learned about that yesterday.
2: That's exactly right. My God, man.
3: Anyway, it's Thursday. If they don't win with Penix, I don't know how they're going to win.
0: Sad stripper poles in Atlanta. Sad. If the Falcons don't win, you know what that does to that market, right? You want to get your chicken wings, you want to see your strippers, and like, you don't even want to see the strippers if the Falcons are bad.
3: Nobody's going.
0: That's a different...
1: Sick them. Go Dogs.
0: Dogs is part of it. That's your Saturday. That's your Saturday afternoon's taken care of, but then the stripper's not as good in the Saturday afternoon as they are Saturday night.
3: Yeah.
0: Hold on, for what I'm told.
3: Magic City.
0: Oh, doctor. Oh, great food.
1: Chicken hits the same.
0: Look at this guy here with his dismount. He's telling me about... Tell me about those stripper places in Atlanta. Go ahead, Jay.
1: I've heard that they have wonderful fried chicken.
0: Okay.
3: Magic City Wings. Remember the NBA player who said, I was just stopping to pick up wings.
4: Brother.
0: Well, we'll put this in one category, Jay Moore, for Shay.
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0: There you go. There you go, Shay.
3: Oh.
0: Albert Breer next? Question mark? 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
0: 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Fire that baby up. 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Toyota, stop laughing, Jay Moore. It does have balls. It does. Stop laughing at me. I'm selling a truck and a car.
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0: 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Because it's the advantage. You know, it's in the name.
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0: 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It is Albert Breer with us here on the Cap'n J Hood Morning Show. Good morning, Albert. How are you?
3: Yesterday. Albert, the narrative that has been spread about our quarterback is so ridiculous. Got Dave Portnoy
34: firing. You got to admit, though, some of this stuff was funny.
3: Some of the memes were funny. I'll give you that.
34: I mean, the one that got me, and I'm sure it's the same one that got you guys, was the, and I have it up. Me after sleeping on the uncomfortable couch in the hospital after my wife gives birth.
3: Yes.
34: That was that was the one for me.
3: That was outstanding. But but this whole narrative, Caleb, Emmanuel Acho going after him, he's not tough and he shouldn't have been on the cart and shouldn't be emotional, whatever the case may be. So at that moment, we all thought it was Derrick Rose part two. Like, oh, God, is that an ACL or an Achilles? Turns out, yeah. Best case scenario. So what is, in your opinion, the short-term prognosis for this Bears team with the Eagles and then the Jets, the next two up, both in Chicago?
34: I mean, I think this is why you invest in Tyson Bagent. If Caleb can't go the next 2 weeks, it's a tough spot to be in. But this is exactly why you pay him, you know, and they gave him the 2-year, $10 million extension. I think almost every team in the NFL is up a creek if they lose their starting quarterback for the year. You guys would agree with that, right?
0: Yes.
34: Okay, so if that's the case, then why are you paying your backup what you're paying him? Well, you're paying him for circumstances like this, you know, like where there might be a short-term absence, and you have the advantage of the other team not having tape on your backup within your offense, or at least not a lot of it. And this is like why oftentimes these guys do have like a 6 or an 8 week shelf life, because, you know, okay, like now there's a book on him and we can start to defend him, you know, but at least in the short term, it gives you the ability to be creative and to have a guy you trust in there. And so this is why I think, you know, the Tyson Bagent money was money well spent, is, you know, you don't need it till you need it. It's like insurance, you know, you're going to be happy when you have that medical insurance. When something goes wrong with you physically, you're going to be happy when you have that car insurance when you get into an accident, you know. To me, that's like one of those circumstances. And so,

0: You know, I don't think that they're dead for the period of time that Caleb Williams would be out, because I do think they've got a capable backup that they really trust.
1: What is the latest on the Eagles? They win back-to-back games. They score 24 points in each win. What is your thoughts on the Eagles, where they are right now?
0: I put it this way to you. I think they're figuring it out. And I think what you saw against the Titans on Sunday, obviously not perfect. That's not a very good Titans team. And the Titans probably should have won that game. But I think you are seeing why Jalen Hurts makes $55 million a year. Because he is such a flatliner in the biggest spots, you know, and so those big situations, he's able, you know, to make the throws to win the game. And that's what we saw in two Super Bowls, even the one he lost. You know, he played really, really well in both games and handled the stage really, really well. And so, you know, when the temperature turns up, you know, you have a quarterback who's able to kind of guide you through that. And I think in this case, you know, it's really important because they have a new offensive coordinator. They've got some new pieces on defense, some guys moved around in different spots, and they're still figuring some things out. And so, you know, I'd say over the first two games, you know, a close win over the Commanders, and now a close win over the Titans, two teams I think that they're markedly more talented than. You know, you see a team figuring it out on offense without A.J. Brown out there and with a remade receiver group and now with some offensive line injuries, and a team that's trying to reestablish its running game. And then on defense, you see them, you know, adjusting to, okay, like we have a little less on the edge now. Jalen Phillips is gone. We have a little less at linebacker. N'Kobe Dean's gone. We have some moving parts in the secondary. Reed Blankenship's gone. So I think they're still in the process of figuring it out, but they're still a team that's capable of winning when it matters at the end of games.
2: In terms of them, Philly, going into Tennessee and coming from behind, they look like their trenches are outstanding. And you mentioned Jalen Hurts, and he's proven and he's won. He may not be a superstar. Losing A.J. Brown, do you think that will be a major loss? Months from now, we'll look back and go, wow, they just don't have enough firepower, because I'm terrified of Devontae Smith against our substandard defense.
0: Yeah, I mean, I would say this, Cap. I think, you know, Devontae Smith's capable of being a number one, and I think we saw that. What do you have, 10 catches, 110 yards, something like that? He made a massive toe-tap catch that was outstanding. I don't know if you guys caught that one.
2: I did. He's outstanding.
0: He's everything you want. You know, like, it's just from a personal standpoint, from a work ethic standpoint, like everything that they said about him coming out of Alabama was correct, but he's not as physically imposing as AJ, you know? So is he the guy that you're going to circle and say, God, what are we going to do about him when the Eagles break the huddle? No. And like, so like that makes the dynamic a little bit different. But it might make him harder to defend in certain ways too, you know? So here's the way I look at it. When we're talking about like the Eagles season and how it goes and where they are at the end of the year, I think if they don't get to the level that they've been the last few years, a lot of people are going to circle the AJ thing and say, yep, that was it. I think they're built in a different way this year. And so their success is sort of going to come down to other things. And like, so I think if they can reestablish the running game with a new offensive coordinator and Sean Mannion, that's going to help give them a cleaner picture for Jalen Hurts to throw the football. And I think that's going to help them, you know, really lean into where their identity has always been built, which, like you said, has been on the line of scrimmage. So I think a lot of how this season plays out is going to come down to how Saquon Barkley and that run game get revived under the new offensive coordinator. And if that happens, I think everything's in front of them. They're capable of getting to the level that they've been at over the last 4 years. If the running game fails, I think we're talking about something different.
1: Albert, I did not study the Chargers' schedule until they lost their first two games to the Cardinals and the Raiders.
0: Crap, right?
1: Holy moly.
2: He's in trouble.
1: What happens there with that? It's at Bills, at Seahawks, Broncos, and at Chiefs. This is tough.
0: These were the layups, right? Like, this is where they were supposed to, I mean, to lose. That to me, Hoodie, is what really stings for them about losing to the Cardinals and the Raiders, right? I mean, that wouldn't be good regardless. But like, that was supposed to be the warm up. That was where they were supposed to give themselves a little bit of a cushion. So if they

0: did go 1-3 through this stretch, and by the way, it's no picnic after the bye either. If they did go 1-3 through this like 1-3 through that stretch, they would still come out of it at, you know, at 3-3. Mm-hmm. Now that mean that now like going 1-3 would mean now they're 1-5, and they're 1-5 in a division that's got the Broncos in it, and a division that's got the Chiefs in it. And I think like looking at the Chiefs, right? I think the Chiefs are back. And you may not be able to see it fully now.
1: They're good.
0: But I think there's a real identity to that team now. I think the Chiefs are back. I think Mahomes is going to keep getting better over the course of the year. I think the Broncos are the Broncos. And I think you saw it against a really good Jaguars team on Sunday. So not only are you dealing with this tough stretch of games if you're the Chargers, you're also looking at like maybe those two teams in our division are the two best teams in the conference.
1: Well, that Kenneth Walker signing looks just magnificent.
0: Excellent. Excellent. Yeah. So I think the Chargers are in very deep water right now, for sure.
1: All right, before we let you go, Caleb Williams to Tyson Bagent. Are there other quarterback situations you're looking at around the league? Jameis Winston looked awful last night.
0: Yeah.
1: Michael Penix is going to start on Thursday. I actually picked the Falcons had the worst record in the NFL this year. And I still think that's in play because they've got no stability at quarterback. Where are you on some of these quarterbacks?
0: Maybe it's best for them now. Maybe it's best for them. Yeah, it's interesting because, like, you know what this is going to lead to, Cap? This is going to lead to the conversation that quarterback play isn't very good.
1: Right.
0: And I just don't buy into it. The quarterback injuries are a result of the sport being played at, like, such a speed now and the impact of the hits and all of that different stuff. Like, it's just this stuff is kind of bound to happen. But I know growing up, and I grew up, as you guys know, in the era of Joe Montana and Dan Marino and Jim Kelly and John Elway. And we had like a handful of like all-timer quarterbacks, right? If you start to go down the list though, and you look at like the 15th or 20th best quarterback in like 1990 versus the 15th or 20th best quarterback now, it's not even close. Like it is way deep. The league is way deeper in quarterbacks now. I personally think the reason why people are so that the quarterback play is not good enough is because quarterback play is so highlighted now by the rules, by the way the game is played. So it's more important than it's ever been. And so it's harder to win with average quarterback play. But if we're talking about, like, again, like the average quarterback in 1990 versus the average quarterback now, I don't think it's even close. Like, I think we're in a much better spot. But, you know, the injuries do highlight, like, how many teams have backups and how many teams don't. Backups that they can really trust. You know, and again, like the spotlight on the position and the importance of the position has never been higher.
2: Albert, as always, we appreciate the time. Thanks for coming on the show.
0: All right, thanks, guys.
1: Have a good week.
0: You too.
1: Thank you. There he is, the great Albert Breer on the Yuengling Hotline.
3: Yuengling, the oldest brewery in America.
2: We have the Captain Jay Hood.
1: I wonder what it's going to be.
2: Well, I got a cutthroat sign and I got a thumbs up. So it's going to be one or the other. It sounds like we're going to be doing the sponsor. That's what it sounds like.
1: Uh-oh.
2: Yep.
1: We went a little long.
4: Time, man.
2: Shay's fault.
1: Just play the quick. Jay Moore, just hit the little Jesse thing, and that's good.
4: You got it.
1: Thank you.
2: We don't even have time for that. On Cap and Jay Hood.
3: 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On ESPN Chicago. It's prime time. It's Soldier Field. It's Monday Night Football. The Philadelphia Eagles invade the lakefront for a high-stakes showdown with the Chicago Bears.
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1: That would be Chicago Cut Steakhouse, baby. That's right, on LaSalle, north side of the Chicago River. We've got some nice weather later in the week. 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
1: Jesse.
2: In. And being part of the program here on Cap'n Jay Hood. Our thanks to Shay and Jay Moore on the other side of the glass. Stay tuned now for Carbon and York.

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15: Check this out.
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15: Check this out.
17: All right, off and running. Happy Tuesday to you. The sun is shining. It's a beautiful morning. It's Carmen and Yurk. We got a loaded show today. Time to turn the page as we start previewing Bears and Eagles to wrap week 3 in the NFL next Monday night. And as I say turn the page, we will do a little bit of rehashing and relitigating a couple of things that went wrong Sunday at Soldier Field. It's Tuesday, and that means Yurko's going to do a little film study for us later in the show. And we have highlighted 4 plays specifically, and 3 of them aren't so good at the end of the game. And Ben Johnson even talked about those 3 when he met the media yesterday in the afternoon. So we'll get to that a little bit later. Tom Thayer will join us at 11. Frank Caliendo, our old buddy, in studio with us at 10. He's got a show this weekend. And Frank, whenever he rolls into town, he usually says, hey, guys, can I swing by? And we say, absolutely. Yes, Frankie, come on by.
18: Absolutely.
17: So we'll talk to Frankie a little bit later on. Al Gore's internet has gone crazy in the last 48 hours or so, 24, 36 hours, whatever it is. Just killing our guy, Caleb Williams. Just killing Caleb, you know, having a field day with it. I'm here to say, let's rally around Caleb Williams. I get that it's funny. I get that there are content creators.
18: I mean, hilarious.
17: It's hilarious. There are content creators that have to do this kind of stuff.
18: You get a great chuckle out of it.
17: And while it's funny, I'm here to say, let's rally around our quarterback. Rally the troops. Circle the wagons. And I think Caleb Williams is going to use it to fuel the inner fire that he has to come out and really, I don't know what he's going to prove it to anybody, but let's face it, he's taken it in the teeth right now for the reaction to a hamstring injury that turns out to be not so severe. Again, I think it's real easy to poke fun when it's not your hamstring. You know, when you feel something pull in the back of your leg.
18: I've been there.
17: Yurko's been there.
18: I've been there.
17: You know, now Yurko had a real hamstring. I don't want to say that Caleb's isn't real. Don't get me wrong.
18: But no, he's got a real hamstring
17: injury. I'm telling you. When, if you guys don't know, when you talk about a hamstring injury, Yurko had a hamstring injury, so much so that it tore off of his pelvis.
18: Yeah.
17: That's a hamstring injury.
18: Semitendinosis, it was an avulsion. It just tore directly off the hip bone.
17: Now, that's brutal.
18: Of course, okay. I walked off the field. Well, I'm not taking a shot. And the only reason I walked off the field is because I had a feeling. I mean, I felt that injury. I felt it as it was tearing. I knew
17: you
18: something
17: knew it happened.
18: Was wrong. There was a major, major issue. I knew it at the time. I just said to myself, it's probably my last play.
17: Probably it.
18: This is it. This is probably, and I didn't want to be carted off the field. So I asked the trainers and the medical professionals, I said, help me up. I said, I will limp. And the whole way I was walking there, that hamstring tendon was tearing through the mesentery.
17: Oh.
18: And it was just coming down. It was coming down.

0: down, and it's coming down. And almost to where the point was intoxicating. Like, not that it felt good, but it just was like, wow, that's a sensation you've never experienced in your life. God. That type of pain. It was a tad bit intoxicating. Then I got to the bench, and I believe they carted me in from there.
1: Did they?
0: Yeah.
1: They kind of had to, probably, but you walked off the field.
0: Walked off the field, then I got carted from there. But listen, when guys are hurt, you don't know what's happening and what's going on.
1: Yeah.
0: You know, you don't. This is the first time he felt it. He didn't know how severe or not severe it was. He just knows that it pulled and it tugged on him, and he went down because of it.
1: Knock on wood, he's been a really durable player over the course of his career, college and pro. He had a little hamstring injury in college, too. But maybe, like you said, he just wasn't all too familiar with it. The sensation, it spooked him a little bit.
0: Yeah.
1: Listen, I get that people are going to have a field day with this kind of stuff in this day and age. It's fine. I'm here to rally.
0: It's still funny, though.
1: It's still funny. I mean, we're going to support Caleb.
0: Some of the people that are out there with some of the things that they do,
1: it's hilarious.
0: It cracks the living H out of me.
1: I watched a lot of it last night. You couldn't help but avoid it anytime you opened up social media, and a lot of it got passed around. I'm pretty convinced Jackson Dart kept waving off that cart last night because he's like, I'm not getting on that cart.
0: Mm-hmm.
1: No chance.
0: Now, here's the crazy thing about an MCL injury. Yes, you know, you get the valgus-style hit from the outside to in. As long as you're walking straight, you're fine. But the minute you try to go right, you know, what was his left leg or right leg?
1: It was his left leg.
0: So the minute he tries to step to the right, that's when he's going to feel it. So there's no lateral movement when you get an MCL injury. Walking straight, you could do. But the minute you try to go to your right, good luck.
1: Yeah.
0: Because then your instability is there.
1: And that's what Jay hurt in the championship game, right? In MG. Yeah. He was calling him out, but he had an MCL injury that was going to kind of prohibit him from moving laterally.
0: You can walk up the stairs. It's not an issue.
1: Yeah.
0: But when you try to go right or left, it's going to be a problem.
1: Apparently, Jackson Dart wanted to come back in, but they were like, no. Yeah. You know, you've got a knee injury now. Now, he dodged a much more serious injury. It looked terrible. But it was also, it spelled disaster for the Giants. It was a really awful Monday night game last night.
0: Terrible Monday night game.
1: Jameis was terrible.
0: So the question with him is, where did he tear it? And how bad was the tear? And how much is the instability for Jackson Dart? Did it tear from the insertion? Did it tear from the origin? Did it tear from the midpoint? So that's what they've got to find out. Then how much did it tear?
1: Right, yeah.
0: You know, how much instability is it? Is it plus one, plus two, or is it worse than that? The worst injury for an MCL to me is 6 weeks. 6 week injury, you've got to immobilize.
1: Oof.
0: You've got to immobilize in. No surgery required.
1: Right. There's no surgery on an MCL, right?
0: No surgery required.
1: What, it just scars over?
0: MCL.
1: Is that what happens?
0: It reattaches.
1: It reattaches itself?
0: Yeah, it repairs itself. But there has to be absolute immobility. That's got to be locked.
1: So that it can heal.
0: It can heal, yeah. Any more movement. It's like picking a scab.
1: Yeah.
0: Right? You pick a scab, it's not healing.
1: Right.
0: Well, every time you move on that, bend your leg, you put a little stress on it, it's like picking a scab. It just will not heal. So you've got to immobilize it to let that thing heal. So good luck. Quad sets, you can still do exercise during this period. The vastus medialis oblique is the key to medial stability.
1: That's right.
0: So you've got to develop your VMO. So there you are. That's it.
1: Develop the VMO.
0: VMO, vastus medialis oblique.
1: So Jackson Dart avoids serious injury. Caleb did the exact same thing. They're not totally ruling out Caleb for Monday.
0: Mm-hmm.
1: I think I'd be a little surprised if he plays Monday night. But
0: yeah, he's a young man, Carm. They've got the best equipment and the modalities in the world. So I would offer up, there's a chance he plays. I think it's 25-75 that he plays. So one of four that he gets out there. But if they rested him 1 week, I don't think it would kill the Chicago Bears.
1: I don't think so either. This is why you have a backup you trust, you know, for moments like this. You know, you don't want the backup to play six games, but can you get a couple where he does enough to help you win? I think that's what is going to be a big part of the storyline going into next Monday night. Jack, do we have the video? Do you want to play that? This is Courtney Cronin. I thought Courtney asked a direct, good question and then a follow-up to Ben Johnson, just trying to peel back the layers. And look, the Bears are going to play this as close to the vest as possible. They feel like this is part of the strategic advantage that they are going to try to game getting ready for the Eagles contest on Monday night. But here was the Q&A with reporters yesterday. The back and forth about Caleb and Courtney jumped in to ask a question about Caleb's practice availability this week and what the plan will be as they jump into things starting tomorrow, getting ready for next Monday night.
2: This week?
3: I don't believe he will.
2: So are you ruling him out now for week three? Or are you saying that there's still a chance towards the end?
3: I did not
2: of the
3: do
2: week?
3: That. No.
1: He had kind of a weird look on his face, too. You know, when she said, is Caleb going to practice this week? And he's like, I don't believe he will. And then he kind of had like a weird, almost like half smirk. And then she said, so are you ruling him out? And he goes, no, I didn't do that. So they're not ruling him out yet.
0: Because
1: probably not going to practice.
0: Here's why. You don't have to rule him out.
1: That's Yurko's right. You don't have to. What good does it do you, I guess,
0: he's not
1: going to
0: practice until when? Until he's 100% healthy. That's when he practices, when he's 100% healthy. You know, so.
1: Can he play Monday without practicing this week?
0: I think that'd be difficult, but I think he's got a command of the offense. And as long as he's in all the meetings, I think he's fine.
1: Is it rare, Yurk, for a quarterback to not practice all week and then actually play in the game? Or
0: is it rare? Yeah, probably. I'm trying to go back to a situation, you know, that I'm familiar with where I saw a guy not practice and play.
1: Yeah.
0: Most of the time it's position players that can pull that one off.
1: But it's hard for a quarterback.
0: I don't know how many times it's been at the quarterback position.
1: Yeah, because there's a lot that goes into, no matter how well you know the offense, like the install and the reps that during the week do matter, right?
0: I mean, listen, a throw is a throw. If I ever thought somebody can do it, it's Marino. Mm-hmm. Marino, he can get out of his Cadillac throwing the football. He don't care. Yeah, you know, some guys they walk into the gym and the shot is up. You know what I'm saying?
1: Yeah,
0: that's how some guys just are.
1: Yeah.
0: But I would want my quarterback to have some
1: reps during the week. Yeah,
0: I would want him. You won't see anything out of him when the cameras are on.
1: That's for sure.
0: And when the cameras are gone, they might see more.
4: Is it crazy for me to say,
0: shut up?
4: I don't know if I even really want to see him this week, just because of how the nature of a hamstring injury and how one of the big issues is they constantly reappear. I'm okay saying, Caleb, take this week off. Shoot, maybe even take the next week off until we get back into some very meaningful divisional games later in the year.
0: All games are meaningful. Well, I understand what he's saying. The division game, you put a loss on your division.
1: Right.
0: Let me tell you something. You don't want to fall too far behind the eight ball here, gentlemen. So
1: no, you
0: want to
1: that.
0: Get him back when he's supposed to be back.
4: Well, that's also with the assumption that Tyson Bagent is.
0: I'm not giving him an extra week just because I think that, might benefit that. If he's 100% healthy, he's coming back.
1: Bears were as high as a 4.5, 5-point underdog. It's 3 now. So maybe there is some belief. It's either there's some belief that Caleb has a shot to go or just that Bagent will be a suitable enough backup to help the Bears navigate the week 3 matchup against Philly. But no matter how you slice it, if Bagent is the quarterback come next Monday night, they're going to be an underdog in some form to the Eagles.
0: If they introduce the offense on Monday night, you know, and you still don't know, and he's on the sheet as like, not questionable, what's the other thing, probable?
1: Probable.
0: If he's on the sheet as probable, but they don't know, then they introduce the offense, and all of a sudden they go to the Rocky Balboa music, you know. Dun, dun, dun, dun,
1: here comes
0: dun,
1: Willis Reed.
0: Yeah, dun, dun, dun, dun, dun, dun, dun, and then all of a sudden, starting at quarterback, Caleb Williams. I think that'd be a nice little emotional.
1: Be a nice little
0: for
1: treat for Monday Night Football next
0: nice
1: week.
0: Nice little crowd. Or what song would you play? What song would be there?
1: Something about he's as cold as ice. What song is that, Yurk?
0: That's Foreigner.
1: Is that Foreigner?
0: That's Foreigner.
1: I'd probably go
0: ice.
1: With that one. Cold
0: Willing
1: as ice.
0: Willing to sacrifice.
1: Sacrifice.
0: My love. Yeah.
1: And Caleb just comes running out. And I like cold as ice.
0: This one right here.
1: This is good.
0: For me, it's either this or you come out to the beginning of Hell's Bells.
1: Oh, that'd be good.
0: Yeah. I mean, that's a nice one also. But then he comes out, you know, punching with a robe, a Caleb Williams robe.
1: Oh, Caleb robe. Here you go. This is what you need. You need this.
0: Yeah, I don't know.
1: If they start playing this, people are going to go nuts.
0: This doesn't do it for me.
1: Really?
0: I'd rather hear
1: the Ice Man.
0: I'd rather hear Ice Ice Baby.
1: That's a good one, too. Ice Ice Baby.
0: I'd rather hear that one if I'm going to have to hear one.
1: I'll give you Ice Ice Baby. That's pretty good.
0: Here's Hell's
1: Bells.
0: Right here. See,
1: Cat, quick on the draw.
0: Right there. I mean, what else do you need? Hell's Bells.
1: We're coming for you. Watch out, Eagles. Watch out, Vic.
0: Michael Vick?
1: Fangio.
0: Oh. What the hell's what Michael Vick got to do with none of this, man?
1: Vic Fangio.
0: Yeah.
1: Watch out, Nick Sirianni.
0: So, I mean, the only thing I care about is the health of the quarterback and how healthy will he be. I think he's mentally strong anyway. He's played in a lot of places in the world. What is this one?
1: Some weird remix of Ice Ice Baby.
0: Yeah. It's like it's at like 33.
4: That was the DJ tag at the beginning.
0: Was it? I don't even know what it is. This is it right here.
1: Here comes Caleb. Ice is back.
4: No, the other Ice song. What is it? Cold as Ice?
1: That's what I said.
4: Yeah,
1: former.
4: That one's
1: yeah.
4: Like, no, that one better than Ice than Baby. This does, yeah, that, this has like a crescendo.
0: Oh.
4: It all builds.
0: A crescendo?
4: Not a crescendo. Well, yeah, a crescendo,
0: oh,
4: right?
0: A crescendo.
4: Where it builds.
1: So, Caleb, he's got, you know, he's the butt of a lot of jokes right now. Use it to fuel the inner fire,
0: to
1: Caleb.
0: To fuel the fire.
1: Not that you need it. I think Caleb's a pretty competitive dude anyway. And I also think Caleb's tough. Because we've seen Caleb get hit. We've seen him take big hits.
0: Sure.
1: This is the first time, potentially, he's ever going to miss a game in the pros. And you don't, especially think back to his rookie year, how much he got hit. You don't take hits like that repeatedly over and over again, keep getting up and keep playing, keep making starts, without having some toughness. Did he overreact a little? Maybe.
0: Who knows?
1: But again,
0: who knows?
1: He just might have really freaked him out in the moment. You know, it is funny. Yurko's right. It's funny. I've chuckled a lot.
0: Listen, if something's funny, it's funny.
1: That's right.
0: And if it victimizes the quarterback of your football team, that's fine.
1: But we're here to support Caleb.
0: It's still funny,
1: it's
0: though.
1: It's still pretty funny.
0: Yeah.
1: I agree. 312-332-3776. What if they have to play without him? Can they beat the Eagles? We'll talk about that coming up a little bit. Yurko's going to do some tape study with us later. Ben specifically called out the last three plays of the game. He didn't seem too happy when he met the media yesterday. We'll play that exchange for you coming up in case you missed it. And then later in the show, and you'll be able to watch it when we're on our YouTube channel here at youtube.com/@CarmenandYurko. Like and subscribe for us. Or if you're watching on Twitch, later in the show, Yurko's going to get the board out. He is the new czar of the Telestrator. Forget about Mike Fratello. That's old school. Mike Fratello, no more. Yurko is the czar of the Telestrator. Yurko and Waddle. And he's going to diagnose some things for you and try to tell you what did go wrong with the Bears in the face of some mounting pressure from Brian Flores and that Vikings defense on that final drive on Sunday. 312-332-ESPN for Carmen and Yurko. We'll be right back.
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0: All righty. Hey, you know who it is. It's me, Yurko. 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
4: 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Tuesdays with Tom every Tuesday throughout the course of the NFL season. Of course, Jeff Joniak, his partner, every Thursday. Jason McKee on Fridays. Todd Furman live in Vegas on Friday. Yeah. We're loaded during football season. Frank Caliendo in studio. You can watch Frank with us in about 45 minutes or so. Yurko's going to do some tape breakdown with us a little bit later on. Bears and Eagles, Monday night football to wrap week 3. A stinker last night out at SoFi because Jackson Dart got hurt on that opening series. And I love me some Jameis Winston, but he was downright dreadful. I don't know what that was. It was almost like Jameis Winston never played before. I mean, I was stunned at how awful he looked. Because a player with this, you know, as much NFL experience as Jameis, sometimes without time to really think, like, right. Those guys go in and they kind of sling it around. He was terrible. I mean, just absolutely terrible. Yeah,
5: he was not good.
4: I was stunned at how lousy he played. And then in John Harbaugh, too. I mean, I don't know what John Harbaugh was doing at the end of the half. I had tweeted what a debacle it was as they were botching things at the end of the half. And I had said, good luck if you think you're going to kick field goals and win. 45 seconds later, John Harbaugh's on the sideline telling the sideline reporter, hey, you can't kick field goals and win. Then what are you doing, dude? What are you doing?
6: Should have gone for it.
4: Just the entire process and the ridiculous. I get it. You're playing with a backup. It's even more reason to just empty it. You're playing the Rams. Empty it. Just go, man.
5: Bring out the French pastries.
4: Terrible. Just terrible. It turned out to be a complete dud of a game. And with about 8 minutes left, I was like, that's it. I had enough. You know what was on TV, too, for a little bit last night no Cubs and Sox?
5: What was that, Carm?
4: Exhibition hockey, Blackhawks and Wild. Bowen Byram with a couple of goals last night, including an overtime game winner. All right. I think I'm getting excited for the Hawks, baby. It sucks Bedard's going to be out a month, but I'm getting excited. I'm like, all right, there you go. Number 24. Here we go.
5: You really look excited.
4: I'm serious.
5: I mean, come on, dude. I know you're trying to sell it, but please,
4: I'm not trying to sell it. I'm just saying, like,
5: the Hawks, you're excited for the
4: Blackhawks?
5: They
4: might actually be decent this year.
5: We heard that about the Bulls last year.
4: I disagree.
5: That place is still commuta non grata for the good kid. The United Center. No siree.
4: I don't think we thought the Bulls were going to be good. We thought maybe, like, if Matas could develop, it'd be fun to watch him. But I don't think we thought they were going to be good. I think the Hawks might actually have a chance to be semi-decent.
5: I will not set foot at the United Center this year.
4: What if they're challenging for the playoffs?
5: Not one foot till they become good again. They blew everybody out. They brought in the whole kin caboodle. They brought it. Hey, we're going to be bad for a while. Nobody thought they were going to be bad for what now? Seven years? Yeah. We're going to stink into
4: perpetuity.
5: Perpetuity. Really?
4: No, sorry. It was fun to have exhibition hockey on.
5: Wurtz and Reinsdorf, not a dollar. Even this right here, South Side, baby. You know what that means? Not $1 did Jerry Reinsdorf. Remember that.
4: Because it doesn't say White Sox.
5: That's right. Not $1.
4: Well, it's still fun to watch. I mean, it feels early for hockey, but.
5: And now on the South Side, they've got themselves a baseball team.
4: Yes.
5: That looks like it's competing. It's got a chance to win the division. Six-game run starts tonight. That's exciting.
4: I read a note.
5: That makes you feel good.
4: I read a note in Paul Sullivan's article in the Tribune today. I did not realize this. Now, you have more opportunities because they've expanded the playoff field over the years in baseball.
5: Sure.
4: But Sully wrote that no team has ever lost triple-digit games in back-to-back seasons, like in two consecutive seasons, York, and then made the playoffs. The Sox are on the verge of doing that. I was surprised when I read that. I think even that Astros, you remember how bad the Astros were before they, you know, this
5: before
4: era?
5: Before they had good?
4: Yeah, they had, before they made the playoffs, they actually went 72-90. They had a couple of 100 loss seasons, but then they went 72-90, and then they made the playoffs.
5: Right.
4: And then I looked at Kansas City, same thing. Kind of came close, but then they didn't lose 100 games before they made the playoffs in 13. So the Sox have lost 100 or more in three straight. Again, you have more opportunities to make the playoffs as they've expanded the field, but they are on the verge of doing something that no team in baseball history has ever done. So let's go. It starts tonight in Kansas
5: and
4: City.
5: Securing a bye.
4: Yeah. Well, that's going to be a little tricky.
5: Securing a bye.
4: They've only got about a 36% chance, according to FanGraphs,
5: let's make that happen.
4: Of winning the division right now. It starts in Kansas City tonight. I want to play this Ben Johnson real quick. This was at the very end of the press conference yesterday when he met the media. We played you the exchange with Courtney. He said he didn't think Caleb would practice this week. At the same time, he's not ruling Caleb out for next Monday night. A big question that a lot of us have had is, why the hell was Colston Loveland blocking on the last play of the game? Shouldn't Colston Loveland be one of the bodies in the end zone? He's one of your most dynamic playmakers. He's a big physical force. Maybe you get a pass interference. Maybe he makes a ridiculous catch.
5: Yeah.
4: Like, what happened there? Listen to this Q&A with Ben Johnson as he talked about the final three plays of the game on Sunday at Soldier Field.
6: On that last play, was Colston being in that one-on-one blocking position by design, or was that a response to what the defense showed at the snap?
7: Yeah, so same thing I talked about a minute ago. Those last three plays, we did not execute any of those three plays very well. All three plays gave us shots into the end zone. I'm not going to elaborate on any specific blocking scheme that we were employing on any of those plays because those are very strategic, and we face that opponent again down the road. But we could have and needed to execute all three plays differently to have chance.
4: That was Ben Johnson. Yeah, bad execution.
5: Uh-huh.
4: And he said, look, I'm not going to go too deep because it is an opponent we're going to face again.
5: Right.
4: And when Yurko's going to break down the film for us later, excuse me.
5: At the bottom of the hour.
4: No, we're going to do it at 11:30. We're going to do it at 11:30. Yeah.
5: All right.
4: Yurko's going to break down the film for us a little bit later on. And I want you to look at those three plays and try to glean maybe what Ben was talking about, what the answers were. He said all three had shots. We didn't execute. The one I thought, my very untrained eye, the one I thought that really got away was the third down play. The third down that was the second down play.
5: Okay.
4: The third down play, I think there's a chance to throw the ball in a window to Roma Dunze, and Tyson Bagent didn't do it. He either didn't see it, didn't trust it, didn't do it. Something to me. And when you look at it, you tell me if I'm wrong. I think Ben did give him an answer. I thought they got what they wanted, and I thought they had an opportunity right at the goal line to get the ball to Roma Dunze, and they, for whatever reason, Tyson Bagent didn't take it.
5: The trigger didn't get pulled.
4: He went to Colston Loveland instead. It was a pass that was going to be a high degree of difficulty. Oh, we're looking at it right now, I guess. Is that the play, Jack? And Yurko's going to do more X's and O's later.
5: Play it again,
4: on
5: Sam.
4: The board, but play it again from the wide, not the end zone. Because I think the wide, back it up real quick, Jack. And if you're watching on our YouTube, you guys can see it. I think, watch the bottom of the screen. There's Rome in the middle over the hash mark. I think the ball's got to go there. And when we slow it down, when you look at it later, Yurk, I think you'll agree. I think that's where the ball's got to go. And I think Tyson Bagent missed it. Again, untrained eye, but and Ben said it though. He goes, listen, all three of those plays gave us a chance. We didn't hit it. We didn't execute. But they did have an opportunity. As bad as it was, And Yurko's standing at the screen looking at it. He's going to whiteboard it later.
8: Dropping eight, putting three, they're a yard deep in the end zone.
9: Hey, we can't hear you.
8: They're waiting to pounce on any arm action they're going to see.
4: Yeah. Yurko's going to break it down.
5: But I would guess, you know, if Odunze's a threat and he gets in there and they converge on him, if they see it, like, and then the guy trailing is if he can draw any type of attention, then Loveland would be the play. Mm. But if they're not jumping Odunze because he's caught what? Three balls today. You know what I'm saying?
4: Mm-hmm.
5: You've got to be a legitimate threat to draw people.
4: Right.
5: And if you're not a legitimate threat, then you're not drawing a lot of attention. Like, they're not, oh, here's the Odunze. Devontae Adams is running that route.
4: He draws some attention.
5: He's drawing attention. People are like, oh, man, I need to get to him. And then you got something trailing him going a little bit to a different direction. That's a viable option. But when you haven't established any of your wide receivers as a legitimate threat all day long. Who's the threat the Bears had via the pass?
4: Nobody really. I mean,
5: you said it, though. You said it 100% correct. There is no threat. Nobody really with the pass offense the way it was working against the Vikings. There was no real threat. They established nobody as a threat. If anything, the running game was the most threatening thing they had. But now you're in a position where you don't have a running game. And how do you do it? Let's rush three. Let's drop eight. Let's be patient. We'll cut it. We'll dissect it when we get to the plays. And then you'll see they put more pressure on the final play.
4: The opponent for Monday, the Philadelphia Eagles, did exactly what Yurko's talking about down at the goal line when they rallied to win the game in Tennessee. Devontae Smith had a very big game. And they sort of used him, at least it seemed, if you watch that play, as a little bit of a decoy. And two guys, this is a mistake on Tennessee's part, but it's Yurko's point.
5: Yeah.
4: The defense isn't designed to have two go to one and leave somebody at the back of the end zone wide open. Okay, so it's a mistake on the defense, but it's caused by Devontae Smith going in motion. Yeah. And, we got to make sure that...
5: He's the guy. He's going to kill us right here.
4: And it was...
5: And then one guy decides to have a brain fart and say, I'm going to go help too.
4: And it was Cooper, the more unknown wide receiver, that catches the game-winning touchdown in the back of the end zone, and the Eagles basically walk off the Titans.
5: Yeah. Who's the threat? Who's our threat? Pass receiving wise so far this year.
4: Well, I think we have them, but it certainly hasn't come to
5: the light, though.
4: Yeah.
5: The passing offense is not where it was at the end of last year.
4: Not yet.
5: That's the truth.
4: 312-332-3776. We'll grab some Bears calls. Do they need Caleb to beat the Eagles next Monday night? It's Carmen and Yurko. We'll be right back.
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11: 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It's Soldier Field. It's Monday Night Football. The Philadelphia Eagles invade the lakefront for a high-stakes showdown with the Chicago Bears.
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5: Wonderful.
4: What a prize. Thank you to our friends and partners.
5: How'd you do in week 1, Carm?
4: I forgot to put my picks in.
5: You did not.
4: I had a bad week in my pick 5, though. You know, I do a pick 5 contest. And I did not have a good week in the pick 5, unfortunately.
5: Oh, the Carmen and Yurko show. I am here now.
4: Yeah.
5: I am 740th of 790.
4: All right.
5: Well, when I do my DraftKings stuff, I tell everybody right at the beginning, fade me.
4: Whatever
5: you're going to do, fade me, because I have been brutal this year. So that's just the way it works. You know, when you're brutal, when you don't have a feel, when you don't have a sense of what's happening, what's going on, I get in there and I'm like, okay, I analyze it, I take a look at it, nothing. Baltimore's crapping down their pant leg this week.
4: My God.
5: Was one of those that, how do you explain it? How do you explain?
4: They've had a tough time, and they changed coaches
5: down
4: now.
5: Your leg.
4: But they've had a tough time closing out fourth quarters, man. This goes back many years now. at home like that. You don't expect them to lose a game like that. Although Tyler Shuck is quickly becoming a fan favorite. Let's go to Durwood and DeKalb talking Bears with Carmen and Eric. What's going on, Durwood?
0: Hey, before I get to Caleb, yeah, the Giants took me from like 40th to 130th on the cover five.
4: Yeah, that sucks. You know, I think. And if Dart plays, maybe it's a different. You know, that sucks, Durwood. I feel you. I know. I also had the Giants in my pick five pool last night, and yeah, it didn't go so well.
0: When Caleb comes back, and I hope he does it at home, maybe Advantage Chevy or Easy Go or somebody can sponsor him, and he can lighten the load up and come out on the cart.
4: All right. I mean, geez. It would be kind of funny, actually, almost a little ironical if he did.
5: Him out there in the cart?
4: And he comes off, yeah. And he's all ready to go. That would be kind of funny, like if you really leaned into it. That was funny, Durwood. Very right. Good. Everybody's having fun.
5: What's the movie, the football movie about the L.A. Rams with Warren Beatty?
4: It's Heaven Can Wait, yeah.
5: Heaven Can Wait.
4: Yeah.
5: That's literally what he did when he took over the body. When the guy got crunched on the football field, this yeah. is your chance.
4: Yeah.
5: And then he goes and he gets it, and he's on the cart. He pops off the cart, comes in, and wins the football game
4: for him. It's Heaven Can Wait.
5: Yeah,
4: that's
5: Heaven Can Wait. A good, stupid movie.
4: A good, stupid movie.
5: You know what I'm saying? A good, stupid movie. It's a very stupid movie.
4: It's a good, stupid sports movie. Jacobs in Lamont. What's up, Jacob?
1: Hey, back in 2002, the Bears' great Jim Miller was just playing on Sundays and sitting the week out. He had an arm injury or something, if I remember.
4: Oh, really? He wasn't practicing? I don't even remember that. Good recall, Jake. I do not remember that. No, yeah, it's not impossible. Yurko said it's probably pretty rare. You know, they do want the quarterbacks to get reps with the first team, to go through the install. When you're someone as important as Caleb, where you've sort of elevated yourself to a certain status in the league, it's. I don't think it's impossible. My guess is they give Caleb a week here to be safe. That's my guess. No inside information. Right. Who knows? Maybe he'll be playing Monday night. That would be great. But I want him to be healthy because hamstrings can be tricky.
5: They can.
4: And we could sit here and joke, you know, it's not that bad. Hamstring, he still did something to it.
5: Yep.
4: And hamstrings can recur and they can be tricky and you want to be careful. And you like said, it's week three. You don't want it to linger.
5: Where's it at?
4: That's true.
5: That's also on it. Nobody said, where's it at? They told you what degree it was. Grade one. They told you what degree it was. They didn't tell you where it was, though. Was it high? Was it low?
4: What's worse?
5: Or was it in the belly? Either high or low is worse.
4: It is.
5: And the belly is the best.
4: The belly's the best.
5: Belly's the best. Why is the belly? It's all muscle.
4: It's all muscle.
5: A lot of blood flow, Carm.
4: So the blood, you want the blood to help
5: let
4: prepare.
5: Let your blood flow like a mountain stream. Let your blood flow. That works with one bodily fluid. It doesn't work with the other. Yeah, that'd be a problem. You know what I'm talking about, Carm. Let your man boo. Oh, I can't say it.
4: You're a cop.
5: Like the village of Pompeii.
4: All right.
5: I didn't say anything. I'm just reminding now you what I might be talking
4: now
5: about.
4: Now I know what those villages of Pompeii must have felt like.
5: That's other great stuff that makes you laugh. You know what I'm saying? And that's Will Ferrell. When they're doing the outtakes from, I think, the second movie.
4: It's the second Anchorman.
5: It's the second movie.
4: Yes, it's the second Anchorman.
5: Rain down upon the villagers of Pompeii.
4: Pompeii.
5: Yeah.
4: 312-332-3776 is the number. Do they need Caleb to beat the Eagles? Look, your choice, given the choice, you always want your starting quarterback.
5: Yeah.
4: But you're seeing teams win with backups. Didn't happen last night for sure. But Seattle is very good, by the way. I mean, very good.
5: They are a very good
4: team.
5: Any
4: drop off from Seattle?
5: Oh, that JSN, huh? How about that JSN?
4: No, he's unbelievable. They're really
5: something special.
4: They're really, really good. They're 2-0 with the backup.
5: Yeah.
4: So is Kevin O'Connell and the Minnesota Vikings. Mm-hmm. Now, they've had a home game and a game in the slop at Soldier Field. Probably benefits their great defense a little bit. And, you know, I think the plan was to keep it very simple offensively, make sure they didn't do anything too stupid with Carson Wentz under center. I think their plan was, let's not turn it over and do just enough. And that's kind of what they did. The Bears were still in a position to go down and win that game. If Caleb doesn't tweak the hamstring, he might scamper into the end zone there. If he finishes the game, I think they come back and win. Bajent had them in a position to make one play and maybe they win. Now, I get that they didn't.
5: They did not win.
4: But they were right there. Yeah. Nobody's panicking about the Bears. First of all, you can't panic about anybody 2 weeks into the season. It sucks that you lost another division game. Yes. I mean, I'm getting sick of that as a Bears fan, if I could speak freely.
5: Kind of tired.
4: I'm kind of tired of them losing division games.
5: Yeah.
4: But okay, Now you got to respond.
5: Don't worry, you've got to play Detroit again this year.
4: I know.
5: And Detroit
4: you've got five left against the division.
5: Detroit has handed the Bears their asses.
4: I'm sick of losing
5: over
4: these division
5: and over.
4: Games, but now you got to respond. And yes, of course, I think they can win, even with Tyson Bagent for a game or two, if need be.
5: If you got to win left-handed. That's the way it works.
4: Now, I don't expect them to be able to run the ball quite like they did last year against the Eagles. I think Vic Fangio is going to spend a lot of time going to school on that and probably looking at a lot of this Vikings tape to see what Brian Flores did well to kind of mitigate the run game. The Bears got it going a little bit in the second half, though. That's what they need to lean into. They did finally find some answers a little bit in that second half in the run game. The offense, and Ben Johnson made note of it, I mean, the offense was better in the second half. And in a game that featured crummy conditions from start to finish, not a game that's very conducive to offense. So they started to have some answers, but you better believe Vic Fangio is looking at what went wrong last year and what Brian Flores did somewhat successfully to slow down, mitigate that run game a little bit, and that this Eagles team is going to be ready for that. That Eagles D line, man, is still something, York. I mean, they just got dudes everywhere. They really do. Jalen Carter made one of the biggest plays of the game for them last week. He demands and attracts a lot of attention when you watch these games and the way opposing offenses try to slow him down. And then they've got Jalix Hunt actually left the game. I don't know what his status is going to be. He left the fourth quarter in the Eagles' win in Tennessee this week. I don't know if that was heat related or what it was. I didn't. We'll look at that as we go through the week and we get injury reports and stuff like that. But they just, you know, Nolan Smith popped a few times, and obviously Jordan Davis is very good, and Jalen Carter, and Jomo, and they just roll guys, man, in. They got dudes on that D-line, York. They really do. So it's another tough test for this Bears offense, and like you said, they might have to do it left-handed with the backup quarterback. But that Eagles defense still has some teeth, and they got a lot of dudes. They got linebackers, D-linemen. Maybe you can pick on the secondary a little bit if you find your opportunities. But well, while their offense leaves a lot to be desired, they still got dudes on that defense.
5: I think what you're going to try to do them, what you did last year, you're going to try to run. You're going to try to get them moving side to side. And that's what the Bears did great. They took them one direction, and they cut back the other direction. They sealed the backside.
4: Yeah.
5: And the next thing you know, Swift and Manungai, they ran for 100 yards in that game last year, I believe.
4: They each had 100. They had about 280 rushing yards, I think,
5: it was
4: in that game.
5: Beyond the point of being ridiculous.
4: Yeah, it was a lot. It was over 250. Yeah.
5: So you're going to ask them to run that ball if they can get 200 yards, not 250, 260, or 280. If you can run the ball, you know, for a couple of hundred yards, that takes the pressure off of Tyson Bagent and the passing offense. And this passing offense hasn't been fantastic.
4: No, not yet.
5: Raymond's 13 of 14. Adunze, 5 of 7 as far as targets compared to receptions. Burden's 8 of 12. Swift is 6 of 6. Komet's 2 of 4. Manungai 4 of 4. Your running back's 10 of 10.
4: Yeah.
5: Congratulations to them. Sam Roush, 1 of 3.
4: Boy, Sam Roush.
5: Colson Loveland, 1 of 5. And Jedediah Walker, 1 of 1 for 1 and 1.
4: I was surprised to see how little run he got, but I guess they did a lot of heavy personnel, so he didn't get there weren't a lot of snaps for Jahdae Walker last week. Johnny is in, does it say I can't read. Does that say Holiday Hills? Where's Holiday Hills?
2: Don't know. That's what it says.
4: Johnny, and I've heard of Hickory Hills. Where's Holiday Hills?
3: Holiday Hills is right in between Island Lake and McHenry.
4: Oh, all right. Nice.
3: Small little neighborhood.
4: Learn something new every day.
5: Definitely is.
4: What's up, brother?
3: Nothing. I just want to say something for all the idiots talking crap about Caleb. And that's the fact that we haven't really had any good quarterbacks, maybe 3 in the last 100-plus years. So I don't really give a damn if they airlifted Caleb off.
4: Me neither.
3: Just as long as he's healthy and ready to go.
4: I know.
3: You know what I mean?
4: I'm with you, Johnny. I'm glad he's okay. I get it's like it's easy to poke fun right now. Or you get a chuckle out of it. I'm with you. And I said it yesterday. I'm relieved he's okay. If they had to airlift him, so be it. Now, he can go out and he can, you know, beat Caleb, shut everybody up, and just continue to get better and play well. 312-332-3776. We'll be right back.
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4: Until noon, Waddle and Sylvie back with you after Rich Eisen. 2-6 to get you home into White Sox baseball. Final six, home stretch. They got a 3-game lead in the wild card there at Kansas City, facing another lefty tonight. It feels like they faced nothing but lefties here recently. Sox and KC after Waddle and Sylvie here on your home for White Sox baseball. We're also your home for the Bears. Next Monday night, week three, Bears and Eagles. We're talking about, will Caleb be available or not? My guess is probably not, but we'll see as the week goes along. Frank Caliendo is going to join us in studio. Our buddy here coming up after 10. Say that again, Jack. I'm sorry. Caller four, I'm being told. All right.
5: Caller four.
4: It's Eddie, so it's Eddie on the north side.
5: All right,
4: side.
5: Put Eddie on.
4: Boy, this must be a doozy because these guys are chomping at the bit.
5: Yeah.
4: They're yelling at me in my head. Get Eddie. I'm going to call her four right now.
5: They're giddy over there.
4: Eddie on the north side. All right, let's see what gem you've got cooked up for us today. What's up, Eddie?
17: Okay. So in my opinion, I'm looking at it deeper. I'm thinking, and then the markets, they never say how much is bet on certain props. I don't know why that is. Maybe you do, Carl. You know, they'll do the overs. They'll do the lines. They'll do the futures, but not on prop plays. And I can just imagine how much was bet, and I had it in a parlay too, of Caleb Williams scoring a rushing touchdown. I believe he didn't want to score it.
4: All right.
17: Maybe
4: Eddie,
17: it was a great Eddie, acting job.
4: Eddie, you found a way to one-up yourself. I mean, not so
17: after
4: now.
17: After the Ohio State game where they kicked that field goal, I think of it's unreal now. I mean, we have a pitcher that's going on trial for illegal,
4: I don't know,
17: gambling and pitching and everything like that for hundreds of millions of dollars and stuff like that.
4: Yes, that's Emmanuel Clase. I know, Eddie. Yeah. I know. Here's the problem. This is why this is all run amok.
17: Yeah.
4: Because now, anytime anything happens, the fix is in. Now, listen, certainly at times we know historically the fix has been in. And they're trying to do a good job of catching all this. The idea that Caleb Williams went down because, he bet him against himself to score a touchdown. That's what we're saying. He took the, I'm not going to score. And what are we really talking about here? What are we going to do this every time, guys? I'm not sure what to tell you.
5: Yeah.
4: We could look at every play game, in every game.
5: Yeah.
4: They
5: don't want to score.
4: I doubt Caleb Williams faked a hamstring injury because he didn't want to score. I can't prove that, though. So you believe what you want to believe. So I knew Eddie had to have something that was.
5: Yeah. When you got a shekel or two down on something, guys, that's when it's a problem.
4: I was reading in the Athletic. These guys sent me this Mike Sando article from the Athletic. Ben Johnson, this is a rival exec telling Mike Sando, the Bears are entering into this world where it's like Ben Johnson is constantly out over his skis and they have to come through. Well, now guess what? They got smacked in the face and scored 3 points. What does that mean? I don't know, rival exec. What does that mean exactly? Not much, according to one other exec, Sando writes. Ben's shtick is what it is. It works well for him. He wanted 60 points last week. He wants 38 a game for the season. I'd be more concerned if they had 3 points in a dome. So these rival execs and these rival coaches, they might not like Ben. Hey, that's fine. Ben's not here to make friends. He right. has made that very, very clear.
5: Yes.
4: Do you have more of a target on your back? Are you a little bit more of the hunted when, you come off of a successful season and you've got a little brashness, maybe like Ben does? I think that's probably the case. I'm also fine with that. I don't mind.
5: It's up to him to set the expectations for the squad.
4: Yeah.
5: He wants to be explosive offensively. They did in game one and game two. They had opportunities to put points on the board, and they crapped down their pant leg. You can't do that. You can't do that in a game. It was raining. Both teams were playing in the same conditions. You've got to be able to be more consistent. They weren't. And it's unfortunate, but that's where they find themselves right now.
4: I truly think Ben doesn't give a damn either. Like you said, he's trying to set expectations for his team. He's going to do it the way he wants to do it. I don't think he's interested in making friends. I don't think he's interested in having much of a social life outside of his family and this football team. I mean, it strikes me to be real with him. I don't think he cares if he pisses people off or if he ruffles some feathers along the way. Let's go to Jay on the West Side real quick with Carmen in New York. What's up, Jay?
16: Hey, what's up? Morning, fellas.
4: Morning.
16: Hey, so I just wanted to speak on, this is what we hired. I got a few things that, this is what we hired Ben Johnson for. You know, if he can get these wins like Kyle Shanahan and all the rest of them coaches, when you're dealing with a second-string quarterback. And right. Also, I wanted to talk about the positives that we had on the loss. I like the adjustment that, Dennis Allen had put together. And in the second half, how he had Jalen Johnson follow on Justin Jefferson. And also, is anybody paying attention to Thinnerman? Because he is balling. Right?
4: Yes.
16: That's the positives I like. Yes, it's a division loss. But, man, the adjustment D.A. did, and because Stevenson was getting killed in the first half by Justin Jefferson. Right. And when he switched and had Jalen Johnson follow him, he didn't do nothing else.
4: Jay, thanks, man. I appreciate it. I still have some concerns about this defense, even though it was a better effort. We'll talk about that as the week goes along. I agree with Jay. This is why you do have guys like Ben Johnson here. Can you survive a few weeks with a backup? Shanahan's had to do it. A lot of these good coaches have had to do it. Kevin O'Connell's had to do it. They've got the worst quarterback play in the league since the start of last year, or some of the worst quarterback play in the league since the start of last year. They've won 11 games. They won 9 last year. They're 2-0 this year with a backup. It is why you want someone like Ben Johnson calling your offense. Hopefully, if Caleb does have to miss time, they can weather the storm. 312-332-ESPN. Back to your Bears calls a little bit later. Frank Caliendo joins us live in studio next.
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10: Frank sneezed. I says, God bless you to Frank. And you didn't say nothing.
9: When did he sneeze? I didn't hear him sneeze.
10: Yeah, and I said, geez, you're Italian. Well,
9: which mic?
11: All right, come on, guys.
12: Too busy focusing on the show.
9: That's right.
12: Yeah. What Carm was
10: He's
12: doing.
10: He's the mechanic.
13: That's what was going on right there.
10: He brings it in and out of break. He does a wonderful job.
9: Frank.
10: He's a mechanic.
12: Oh, it's the breakup of this show is going to be fantastic.
10: It's the hardest job in radio, though.
12: I can't wait to hear the after the fact.
10: We are never going to break.
9: Wait till I write the book.
10: It's Carmen and Yurko forever. Since what? January 09, right?
9: Since January of 09, Frankie. Can you believe that?
12: I can.
10: January 09.
12: The tombstone's going to be fun.
9: That for sure. Yeah. Frank's been coming on this station.
10: I'm glad
9: for
10: you
9: like,
10: continued. Just keep going.
9: Frankie's been making appearances on this radio station for...
12: I didn't even catch that. And I needed the pause and your look away in horror.
10: Yeah, that's the way it works.
12: Oh, I saw the angel Craig looking down.
9: Good Lord. It's been like 25 years Frank's been making appearances on this radio station. Okay, Going back to the old Mac Yurko.
12: People still remember that this was the station that Madden got mad at me. Because Madden was driving through, and there were only a couple stations where I would do the Madden call-ins. We did Monday Night John.
9: Yeah, Monday Night John. Yeah.
12: People, nobody ever said it was me. People, for the most part, knew it was me, but some people thought it was actually John Madden.
9: Yeah.
12: And when I was doing that, Madden was driving through. He's like, what the? What's going on here? Why is that guy that sounds like me talking on that station and he's not me and he's saying things that I wouldn't say, but people think that he's saying the things, you know, that I'm saying, and I'm not saying those things, and we have to off this guy. I mean if there's the right place to do that, that's Chicago.
10: Did he ever send cease and desist? I mean, how angry did he get?
12: There was one thing, and I'd recently talked about it because Charles Barkley talked about it. He called Charles Barkley and said, we got to sue Caliendo. And Barkley was like, man, he's making us a lot of money. People talking about us, he does a lot of good. Caliendo does a lot of good for us. And Barkley got it, but Madden didn't really like it. And it was these commercials. So I think Madden was kind of in the right. I mean, it's like you can't, although you knew it was parody and you knew it was me, it was still kind of like, are they using John Madden's, you know, the image of John Madden? It's like you can't do Morgan Freeman to sell something. Like everybody wants me to do Morgan Freeman voiceovers.
9: Right.
12: And that's when they realized those were the best sandwiches in Chicago. You know, but if you did that and people think that you're actually Morgan Freeman, that's what they want you to think when they ask you to do that voiceover. So people associate Morgan Freeman with your product.
9: But you can't do that.
12: No, and I don't. Years ago, before AI is where it is now, people wanted me to help teach AI how to talk like different. And I was like, I want to work.
9: Wait, come on. Like AI companies?
12: Yeah.

0: And they're like, they're like, the beauty is there's nobody to sue. I was like, there's always somebody to sue.
1: You better be careful.
0: Eventually,
1: yeah.
0: There will be somebody to sue. And I want to work. You know, I don't want to be known in the industry as this guy who
2: that eliminated a million jobs.
0: Yeah, that's not what I wanted to be. So there were hundreds of thousands of dollars. And this was years and years ago. I didn't even get into it. But the agents were starting to foam at the mouth. They're like, I don't know. It sounds like a pretty good. I'm like, no. It's all this is ending up costing me more money somehow and hurting people. I was like, this is in the words of Charles Barkley, that's terrible. That's a really bad idea, man.
1: You know, the thing I always loved about Madden, and I can remember like the old Monday Night John days, you know, on Mac, Yurko, and Harry. It was always funny, like how much you leaned into his life. Because you got to remember the time of all this. This is early 2000s. His love affair with Brett Favre. And it's funny today when you see like these content creators that'll like spoof on Collinsworth or something. It's always about the love affair for Patrick Mahomes. But like the Madden's Favre love affair was like, and you totally leaned into that. You captured
3: it so
1: perfectly.
3: He's a linebacker playing quarterback. That's what he is. Somebody that's
0: Collinsworth going, you know, Patrick Mahomes. It's like, here's a guy. That's Madden was, here's a guy.
1: Yes.
0: I mean, people think that Collinsworth started with here's a guy. Here's a guy is one of those phrases that's said almost everywhere because you need something to set it up in a segue when you're doing analysis.
1: Yeah.
0: So that people who've never done it don't realize it's a tough job because you are basically saying the same types of things every week for a different audience. But some of that audience is watching all the time.
1: Right.
0: So you have to give information that everybody can get and talk to the average person who might not know that much. So the people who know more are annoyed a lot of the time. Why are you explaining that? But the fun was when Madden would go off, and I don't remember anybody doing this before, he would take things seriously. He'd be like, see that Frankie bag of donuts over there? It's like they call it, and that's why they call him bag of donuts, because that looks like a bag of donuts right there. You know, he would do that, and they'd circle that, or he'd circle the turkey and the turducken and stuff like that. So that just changed everything. You don't see a lot of that, because nobody's got that kind of cachet.
1: Yeah.
0: To be able to go off on those big of tangents. But people, Madden changed that. And he's everybody wants to be. Gruden was the closest, I think.
1: You think so?
0: I think so. And Gruden, he's, with the stuff he's doing now, it's just, he's just, like, it's,
1: I mean,
0: and I'm going to go see him in 2 weeks. I'm going down. He's got a show he's doing, a Barstool kind of show, a podcast he's doing once a week, Gruden Family, which I think is a sketch I did, Grandma Gruden. I think that's what I'm going to do. Come in. Hey, I got some Spider 2 white banana cream pie kitties. Come on. Hey, it's Grandpa Gruden here. That's Granny Gruden.
2: I love the things he does when he's getting the boxes from the colleges, right?
1: Yeah.
2: He, in essence, has convinced somebody at all these colleges to send him swag.
0: Oh, yeah, because
1: unboxing.
0: It helps the colleges.
2: Yeah,
1: totally.
0: I've been in the room where all the boxes are.
1: Yeah.
0: They have. And Gruden's the one who got me on Cameo. I started doing it. He's like, you ever do Cameo, man? Like, no, I don't know
2: there's
0: if I want to do
2: something.
0: Like, you got to do Cameo, man. Like,
2: Cameo,
0: what? He's like, you could do me on Cameo. I'm like, wouldn't that take away from what you're doing? No, man.
1: He doesn't care. That's so good.
0: No, he doesn't care. Plus, he's doing so many cameos. Like, what are you doing? I got up at, what'd you do today? I got up at 3, so a little later than normal. Yeah, man. Slept in. I did 25 cameos. And he does the best cameos I've ever seen.
1: This is amazing.
0: Like, he'll be like, so, Dave, I hear you're turning 50. You just broke through the 50-year mark like Walter Payton used to break through the 50-yard line. Take a look at him going down there, man. And he's got the video behind him rolling.
1: Come
0: on. No. I gotta go watch his cameos now. He's always watching.
1: This is amazing.
0: He's always watching tape, and then he starts doing them. It's unbelievable. I mean, it's just... There's nobody better. I take hours and actually do characters. Like, people have me do picks and stuff like that.
1: Oh, really?
0: Oh, yeah, yeah. Like, I do, like, the fantasy draft and stuff like that.
1: Yeah, the order.
0: Yeah, so I'll do a different character for all 12 teams. Like, say what you will, but nobody circles the draft like Mike, and he's picking Jamar Chase. And it's just going back and forth, so it's like, but it's... I went to dinner with one of the guys from Cameo last night, and he's like, you spend more time on these things than anybody.
1: Really?
0: I go, I know, but I, it's fairly expensive, but I'm like, I don't want to do a bad job, and I don't want to just do it to do it. You know, you see people who do those that don't, you know,
1: sure,
0: that
1: kind of half-assed,
0: like the shout out kind of. Yeah. I'm like, I'm going to do it for real, and I'm going to put the time into it. But those, it literally takes me hours
1: does
0: to do
1: it
0: them sometimes.
1: Wow.
0: Yeah,
1: well, that's good commitment for you.
0: Yeah, well, if I'm going to do it, I'm like, I gotta commit.
1: Have you thought over the years, like how many different people you can impersonate? Like, have you?
0: Yeah, it always changes because there's, and who's in, who do you care about anymore?
1: You have to prioritize, like, who's.
0: Yeah. You have to take a look.
2: At some point, you had to knock Bill Cosby off that list.
0: Yeah, that's a joke I do every once in a while. I'm like, it's so funny how the world changes. I'm like, 20 years ago, everybody like, I hope he said Bill Cosby. I hope he's going to do a Bill Cosby. Nowadays, they go, he said Bill Cosby. I hope he's not going to do a Bill Cosby. You know, so
2: you
0: it's like,
2: retire,
0: do,
2: you
0: do, do, do. So it's like,
1: I'm like ashamed to admit that, like, I loved that show when I was a kid. Oh, yeah. But I mean, like, what did we know, right? Yeah. It was like one of my favorite shows.
0: Yeah.
1: It's like, God,
0: I mean, there's nobody you can.
2: I mean, you were following to his bedroom.
1: No, I wasn't.
2: What are you responsible
1: God.
2: For?
1: Thank goodness.
2: Carmen, someday there's going to be the Yurko. Love Cosby.
1: Do you ever sit around when you're with your buddies and like get the voices, or do you just?
0: Yeah. I got a friend, John Holmberg, and who's unbelievable, and we just work. We send voices back and forth.
1: Really?
0: All the time. Oh yeah. It's like where was back when I was working on Romo, and he was working in Romo. We're revving up the Tony Romo. Oh, Jim should have gotten the Tesla self drive. That's what we should have done there, Jim.
2: Have you replicated the arrest?
0: That was so good.
2: Hey, have you guys replicated the arrest? Like you?
0: No, I try not. Some of those things, I just feel like I like Tony, and right, it's one of those things where I'm like, I'm just punching at him at that point. If he can make the comeback and do something, then maybe you know there's some play that you know some with that. But for me, it just seems like it's too hard hitting.
1: He'll take some subtle shots. Right?
0: Yeah, like
1: subtle.
0: That was funny, just to get away from it.
1: Right.
0: But not hit it on the head and just beat it, you know, beat it over and over and over. That's just not me. I think people like that stuff, but especially when, like, Romo, who started out so good and then kind of went down, I don't know the rankings, but people were, like, really excited about him at the beginning, and that's why he got the big contract, and then it didn't feel as magical a little while later. So, but we all go through that, where you're up at your, you know, the peak, and then people start looking for stuff to punch you at.
1: How do you know when someone is worthy of, like, oh, I've got to...
0: Are they doing commercials? That's a big one.
1: Like, Tom Brady. Is Tom Brady worth... like doing a spoof of, or is there not?
0: Well,
1: you know what I'm saying? This week, right?
3: He's talking about, you know, I don't think I could say it, but
1: don't say it.
3: How about a tinkle torpedo? Is that a better one? That's what we would have said.
1: You could say,
3: John, what's a tinkle torpedo? You know what? That's what Tom Brady said, but he said it in a way you shouldn't say it, and then boom. I mean, even pig vomit would have been mad in private parts.
2: Is he?
0: Oh, I have a pig vomit impression, so don't worry, we'll get to it.
2: Is he in trouble for the PM, or is he in trouble for the S word?
1: Or is it?
0: I don't think Tom Brady can get in trouble. He's already been involved with crypto.
1: I think Tom Brady's bulletproof.
0: And he's better now. I mean, he's gotten better. Yeah. I still think he sounds like slightly boring Greg Olson. Like they have very similar. And Greg Olson, who I think is at the top of the game of anybody.
1: Great.
0: If I was going to complain about Greg Olson, I would say the pitch of his voice is a little high. I would say do that thing where relax, you know, like the Matthew McConaughey and Wolf of Wall Street. That's if you just talk from your chest as opposed to talking from up here, which I do all the time, and maybe that's why it bothers me. But higher voices a lot of the time, like, drive me a little bit nuts. But he is so good that I don't care. But Brady doesn't have a lot of bass to his voice either.
2: What about the old school cigarette game? Neil Funk and the fellas.
1: If you want to smoke heaters, that'll...
2: Yeah, until the cows came home.
0: We used to chew them whole. We did it all.
1: Swallow the whole thing.
0: We did it all, Yurko.
1: So it's like when somebody starts doing national commercials, though, back to that point, like, then you're like, this person's big.
0: Right. You already know, but I mean, it helps for more people to see it. Barkley was one of those that was always like, he's doing, I'm the $5 box, it rocks, it rocks. You know, he was doing T-Mobile. Are you in my five? You know, you think about all the commercials he's done. Now it's Capital One.
1: Capital One.
0: But It's you see those Madden was ace is a place, but Pat Summerall's true value. Tell them Pat Summerall sent you. No, we're doing ace is a place. We're having a battle of hardware stores. So. Yeah, that's one of the things. Billy Bob Thornton is one. He's doing those T-Mobile commercials, that thing right there. That's a voice that from Landman I got. Like, I figured out kind of one of his things is he will say something that's either a word in a foreign language and then rip somebody, or it's like a high level, a high society type of words. But he'll be like saying goodbye. He's like, arrivederci, jackass. So it's like, the rest of the time is just talking like this, trying to get it, you know, get it through there. It's kind of, he says it in interviews. My kids think I sound like Hank Hill. So he's talking like that, but it's almost ventriloquism where he doesn't move his lips the entire time. But that, what? How about that? Arrivederci, jackass.
1: That's pretty good.
0: So that's one of those types of things. And I gotta plug that this weekend.
1: Okay. Yeah. So yeah. Frankie's at the Chicago Improv this weekend. In Schaumburg, and best place for tickets is your website,
0: frankkellyander.com? frankonstage.com will bring you to the Improv website, which I think is Improv. I'm not sure what it is. I think it's improv.chicago or it's chicago.improv.
1: I'm just going to go to frankonstage.com.
0: Yeah,
2: frankonstage.
0: Frank, you don't even have to spell Caliendo. This is a city where everybody could spell Caliendo.
2: Yeah, well.
4: Everybody. He's one of my uncle's friends, you know.
2: Yeah.
0: frankonstage.com gets you there. And then it's one show Friday, two Saturday.
1: Okay.
0: But the reason I'm here in town early is I got an event in Nebraska on Thursday. Oh. So I got to fly out tomorrow to do that on Thursday, then fly back Friday. And so
1: Lincoln, Nebraska?
0: No,
1: Omaha?
0: it's Sioux City, maybe. It's right. I think it's on the border of Iowa or something like that. Goodness. I'm not even really sure.
1: I mean, who goes from Nebraska?
2: I see the Pebble Beach shirt. You getting out on the golf course?
0: I did an event. I'm not sure who sponsors on your, but it was for one of the gambling.
1: There's 10 of them.
0: I did the draft.
1: Yurko does draft.
0: I'm okay. Done. So I did the DraftKings big event there at Pebble Beach. And that was
2: it's beautiful.
0: Oh yeah, I was just walking around there. I can't get through even three holes. They're like, you're gonna just go walk the course. And like, I've actually walked the course before, so I was like, I don't know. I just slept and then worried about the show I had to do because it's like, you know, it's all guys that bet, you know, a lot of money and stuff like that. So these are the guys.
1: These are the heavy hitters.
2: The heavy hitters.
0: Yeah, there were some. Big timers.
2: Yeah, when they say he owns that, and he's the CEO of that.
1: Right.
2: Big hitters.
0: Big hitters. No, it was a lot of, it was really cool because it worked out very well. You never know how those things are going to go, and they set it up right.
1: Mm-hmm.
0: So it went over really well, and that's all I can ask for.
1: You're going to stop by GNTV, you said one day.
0: Yeah, that's
1: week,
0: tomorrow
1: right?
0: morning that's before tomorrow morning? I fly out. I'll do that. Larry and,
1: love them.
0: Robin.
1: Tell me say hi.
0: Try to get Larry not to get worried about something I say and Robin to snort.
1: That's always the best part.
2: She'll give you a chortle here and there.
1: Yes, she will. That's why it's so good. And then Friday, Saturday, you said, right?
0: Friday and Saturday. Schaumburg Improv or Chicago Improv in Schaumburg. What's that? In Westfield Mall? What's the mall?
1: I think it's in Westfield Mall. Yeah. Right? That's,
0: right you guys have another minute or are you going?
1: Yeah, we got a minute. Go ahead.
0: So I just did this, guest appearance on a show that's coming out for Netflix.
1: Okay.
0: And it was one of the most awesome moments. I'll probably tell this on GN tomorrow too, but, so I get there and Oscar Isaac is the star.
1: Nice.
0: I mean, the cast was unbelievable. It's Oscar Isaac. It's, Vincent D'Onofrio.
1: Yeah.
0: D'Onofrio.
1: Loved D'Onofrio. Yeah.
0: He's incredible.
1: Yeah.
0: Alec Baldwin.
2: What?
0: Oh yeah.
2: This is a Netflix show coming out?
0: Yeah. It's going to be out. It's unbelievable. And, there's even more people. David Constable, who was Gale on
1: Breaking Bad.
0: Breaking Bad. Yes. And then he
2: was in the
0: Billions. These are the creators of Billions.
2: Yeah. Oh, okay.
0: So these are the creators.
2: So this is a drama comedy.
0: Drama with some comedy. It's kind of the tone of Billions.
1: Okay. All right.
0: But it's awesome. So Oscar Isaac. He sees me and he's talking about we're talking for a little bit, but we get to the end. Then I see Alec Baldwin and Alec Baldwin's like, why? He's like, he didn't see me at first. He's like, I'm like, hi, I'm Frank Caliendo. He goes, oh my God, you're Frank Caliendo. He's like, and he starts talking about some impressions and stuff like that. He goes, I heard you're going to Milwaukee after this. Why are you going there? I go, my mom, see my mom, is she all right? she okay? So having this conversation with Baldwin. So then we're shooting the last scene that I'm doing, because I'm like last on the call. I'm just doing a small little guest spot. But Oscar's in the scene. Isaac, for those of you who haven't been paying attention. But Oscar Isaac's in the scene, and Baldwin's in the scene as well. Oscar's on the other side of the camera because he hasn't come into the scene yet. He starts doing De Niro.
1: Oh, come on.
0: So he starts doing a De Niro to me. And then I mirror the De Niro, right? I do a mirror De Niro. And then Baldwin says, like, hey, I'm involved as well here. Huh? Huh? So we get the Tribeca trifecta, or as I like to call it, 3 De Niro. So we are triangulating De Niro's there, and the director calls action. I'm like, I'm not ready. I don't even remember what we're talking about.
1: I completely screwed up this whole thing now, but I'm
0: not
1: ready. I
0: had no idea where. I couldn't remember the line or anything. I just know that I'm doing a De Niro impression with Oscar freaking Isaac. Dude. And then I say goodnight, goodbye to everybody, and they're like, thanks for being here, all that kind of nice stuff. And then Alec Baldwin at the end of the night goes, say hello to your mother. Say hello to your mother for me.
1: And this is the first time you'd ever met Alec Baldwin?
0: I never met Alec Baldwin.
1: Pretty remarkable.
0: And he knew, like, all these things. Yeah. So did Oscar Isaac. Oscar Isaac was like, he's like that Paul Giamatti impression. I'm like, well, I will find a way to work it in. Don't matter.
1: This is so
0: Don't
1: good.
0: Worry about that.
1: This is so good. And you're just playing a little bit part?
0: Yeah, it's just a time, just a guest star one day in it. It's like, I mean... And Jimmy O. Yang is in it too, the comedian. If you don't know who he is, he's really
1: good. Oh, I know who he is. Yeah.
0: He's fantastic. I mean, the cast, it was one of those things where I knew the executive producer, and years ago he'd said, I'm going to find something for you to get you in. I'm like, okay, awesome. Thank you. And I've had so many people promise that. He's the first person ever to come through
1: and actually deliver.
0: And he's like, everybody's in the scene.
1: I love it.
0: I screwed up my first official take on camera. Like, I'd been doing, like, because it's single camera, so you're doing lines off camera the whole time.
1: Yeah.
0: So I screw up the first time, and Vincent D'Onofrio comes up to me. He's like, don't worry, it was funny. It was very funny. I go, I know, but I got on camera the first time, I botched it. I go, did the director send you up here? He's like, no. he doesn't want me to go.
2: On his own accord. He's on my own accord.
0: And I go, should I just say thank you right now? And he goes, yeah, just say thank you.
1: Powerhouse and cast.
0: He was on, I mean, watching those guys.
1: Oh, I can't imagine.
0: Oh, the woman who just won the Emmy for Widow's Bay is on it too.
1: Really?
0: She won the guest star appearance.
1: I've heard Widow's Bay is great.
0: Oh, that's fantastic. Matthew Riz awesome. Is another guy that you're just watching. You go, that guy's unbelievable. Awesome.
1: I love the idea that you guys are all doing like dueling De Niro faces. It's one of my favorite things you do.
0: When we created the Triforce, huh? Look out. Link, Legend of the Zelda, huh? Legend of the Zelda.
1: Like Mike Tyson's punch out. Like, a little bit.
0: 0073735963.
1: I liked it a little bit.
0: That's directly to Tyson.
1: That's pretty good. That was good that you remember that. All right, Frankie, it's always good seeing your brother. Chicago Improv this weekend. FrankOnStage.com, best place to buy tickets. It's in Schaumburg. It's the 25th and 26th. It's always nice seeing
2: three
1: you.
2: Shows.
0: Yeah. Great to see you guys.
1: No, 25th. Oh, three shows.
0: One show Friday, two shows Saturday.
2: Remember that.
0: I'm big enough to get out of the late show Friday.
1: Pretty good. No, you don't have to do the late show
0: Friday.
1: I try
0: not to.
1: Yeah. All right, safe travels in Nebraska.
0: Oh, yeah.
1: And,
2: Have
1: we
2: fun.
1: Love you. It's always good seeing you, brother.
0: All right. Arrivederci, jackasses.
1: That's so good. Frank Caliendo joining us. It's Carmen and York. We'll be right back.
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22: Back to school season means backpacks, schedules, and busy mornings. But there's one thing a lot of families forget to plan for. What happens when school germs start spreading and someone gets sick? Joining us now is Dr. Peter McCullough with some smart ways to be prepared before the school year begins. So, Doctor, back to school is exciting, but it also seems to be the time of year that families start getting sick again. Why does this season hit so many households?
23: Because people miss an opportunity, and that is to use nasal sprays and throat sprays twice a day preventively. These have been shown to reduce the common cold, flu, RSV, and other viral infections, but it has to be done twice a day on a regular basis.
22: What are some of the most common health issues that families run into once the school season does start?
23: The kids are back in school, they're coughing, they're sneezing, and they clearly spread viruses and other illnesses. And so it's important to be ready at home with a medical emergency kit so as parents, you can handle issues that come up with the children and avoid going to the urgent care.
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23: For sure. After routine preventive measures are taken, the last thing we want to do is have a child get so sick that they need to go into the urgent care or emergency room for IV antibiotics. 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
1: Trivia day. I mean, it's not Carmen versus Yurko, but Jack wanted to do some trivia with us based on the last time Tyson Bagent had a start for the Bears. He said, how well do you guys think you remember?
2: And I didn't look it up because I remember I looked up the information in 2023 when he played four games. He went 2-2 as a starter.
1: He was filling in for Justin.
2: Yeah, it's 2023 is the year.
1: 2023. All right, Jack. Yeah. What do you want to quiz
2: but
1: us?
2: But I didn't look up the roster. I didn't look up the stats. I didn't look up anything because I want this to be au naturel.
1: Au naturel.
2: Also, to show you what kind of turnover there is in 4 years in the NFL.
24: I mean, it's kind of ridiculous the turnover that the Bears have had here in 4 years. The last game that Tyson Bagent started was an important one for the Bears. Do you remember who the opponent was?
1: Saints.
24: No, it wasn't the Saints, and it's not important for a reason that they needed to win the game. Well, they did need to win the game, but not to get in the playoffs,
1: Carolina,
24: or anything like that. It was against the Carolina Panthers in 2023.
1: They beat
24: them. When the Bears beat them and they owned the Panthers' first-round pick.
1: Yeah.
24: Which turned into Caleb Williams.
1: Right, right.
2: Okay, made him bad.
1: So that's the last one he started.
24: That is the last game he started.
1: Now, the obvious, like who was on that team with DJ Moore, obviously, because, again, that was DJ came that year.
2: DJ Moore.
24: DJ Moore was on that team. Cole Kmet was on that team.
1: And I don't know if there were any other current offensive players.
2: Braxton Jones was on that team.
1: Oh, that's a good call.
24: Braxton Jones was the left tackle on that team.
1: Good call. Darnell Wright would not have been here yet.
2: No. I know who else was on that team. Whitehair.
1: Cody Whitehair.
24: Cody Whitehair was on that team.
2: He was a center / guard.
1: Was James Daniel on that team, or was he already gone?
24: He was already gone at
1: that point. All right, so who would the right tackle have been? Wow.
2: Yeah, who are the running backs?
1: It's only the running backs would have been Khalil Herbert, right?
24: No, Khalil Herbert at that point. I think Herbert might have been hurt.
1: Roschon
24: Johnson was your backup running back.
1: So who was the starter? Roschon was the backup.
2: Javonte Williams.
24: No, Javonte Williams went from the Broncos to the Cowboys.
2: I'm guessing here.
24: So he never played for the Bears.
1: So Khalil Herbert was hurt. Roschon was the backup.
2: How about if I just would have went with a Javonte?
24: No, Javonte still wouldn't have been.
2: Javonte ever.
24: No Javonte.
1: Give me the initials on the running back.
24: How about a DF and the third string running back was a DE who saw carries in that game?
1: DF would have been... Deshaun Foster.
24: No. It would be...
1: That's way too old, isn't it? You're DF. Dante Foreman. And so Roschon would have been the backup.
2: And DE.
1: DE. DE was a running back?
24: Was a running back. Special team snaps and also got some carries.
2: I got you. Doug English.
24: No. Darrington Evans was the Bears' third-string running back.
1: We would have been here forever.
2: A million years, we couldn't have got that.
1: No, we would have been here forever.
2: Come on, what are you talking about?
24: Can you name the rest of the receiving corps outside of DJ Moore the last time that Tyson Bagent was starting?
1: Darnell Mooney
24: was.
1: Cole Kmet.
24: Cole Kmet was the tight end.
2: We already did that.
1: Who else would have been? Dontrell Inman? No,
24: Inman.
1: Gone.
2: Javon Wims.
1: Oh, no, that's a good Wims. One. No, Javon Wims.
24: No, Wims. He was Trubisky years.
2: Ridley.
24: Riley Ridley might have been on the roster, but he did not see a snap in that game.
2: Riley Ridley.
1: How about initials? We need some initials again.
24: Yeah. How about a TS? For a wide receiver. Really thought this guy was going to be good for a while. Had some speed.
2: Elliott.
24: Smaller guy.
2: TS Elliott.
24: I think he was a fifth-round pick, but people liked him a lot.
1: Oh, the kid from Cincinnati. But I liked him a ton.
2: Simmons.
1: And he totally busted out. The kid from Cincinnati, the speedster.
24: Tyler Scott.
1: Total bust.
24: And then you have a guy who, I mean, technically a connection to Ben Johnson if you're counting his brother.
1: It was Amon-Ra St. Brown. It was Equanimeous St. Brown.
2: Equanimeous.
1: Yes.
24: Your backup tight end was Robert Tonyan. You did get that wrong. Darnell Wright was your right tackle that game.
1: Oh, Darnell was 0-3?
2: 4 years ago.
1: Oh, yeah, that's right. Yeah. Duh. He would have been, yeah, that's right. Okay.
24: Lucas Patrick was your center.
2: He was terrible. Patrick, wow. His best direction was going backwards.
24: Your right guard was Whitehair, which isn't the worst. Tevin Jenkins was your left guard there.
1: Tevin, duh.
2: Is he still with Cincinnati or Cleveland?
1: Tevin, I don't know, actually. I'd have to double check. I think.
2: So one of the two, I believe.
1: You know what? I'd have to double check. I can't. I kind of have lost track of Tevin Jenkins. I want to say maybe still in Cleveland, but yes, he is still in Cleveland.
2: Yeah, he's Cleveland.
1: He is.
2: He's got no tackles this year.
1: Well, he's not.
2: Why would they list
1: player?
2: Tackles?
24: He didn't play last week. He had a back injury.
1: Go figure.
2: Yeah.
1: Poor Tevin. All right, fun game.
2: Interesting.
1: And it would have been a Matt Eberflus / trying to think, because that was the year before. What's his nuts got here, which was a total disaster from Seattle. Why am I? I've put it out of my misery.
24: Oh, Getsy? No, not Getsy.
1: No, who's that? They
24: he was
1: the
24: here
1: disaster.
24: For like 4 weeks.
1: It was an absolute disaster, and I thought it would be a good choice because you know he was He was with McVay, went to Seattle. Why am I blanking on his name, the OC? Why can't I think of
24: it? I mean, I'm also blanking on it right now, too, and I know exactly who you're talking about.
1: I want to say Daryl Bevel. It's not Daryl Bevel. It's I'm totally blanking on
24: it. Shane Waldron.
1: Shane Waldron.
2: Turn the page. Sometimes you got to turn the page on some of these guys.
1: I don't know why I was thinking that. Who was it? Was Luke Getsy the OC?
24: Wouldn't it have been Getsy in 23 and then 24 was Waldron?
1: Well, Shane Waldron, yeah, that turned out to be a total disaster. Yeah, Luke Getsy back in 2023. That's the last time. So to Yurko's point, think about how much changes, Yurk. It's a lot of turnover. Yeah.
24: Think about the butterfly effect there. Bears beat the Panthers.
1: Yeah.
24: Panthers continue to lose. They were 1-8 at that point. Continue to lose. Bears get their number one overall pick, and it's Caleb Williams. Now Tyson Bagent is back starting again because Caleb Williams hurt his hamstring.
1: That, my friends, is the butterfly effect. We will do the Brunch Rush coming up. Tom Thayer talking Bears, Vikings, and we'll look ahead a little bit. Bears, Eagles, when he joins us in about 35 minutes every Tuesday just after 11, we talk to good old Tommy Thayer, Super Bowl Bear. It's Carmen and Yurko. We'll be right back.
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1: The Brunch Rush here in a minute. Don't forget tomorrow night, Whiskey U. Come hang with Yurko and me in the city. We don't do a lot of these in the city. We're in Wicker Park, and we're on Western, just north of North Avenue at Wolf & Co. I've heard great things about this place. I'm excited to check out the space. I've heard the food is great.
2: Yeah.
1: Our new barrel is in. The barrel pick we did with Woodford Reserve back in the spring, the double oak barrel is in. You can buy it tomorrow night.
2: Yes, you can.
1: It'll make a great holiday gift. There will be an engraver on site if you want to get it engraved. And even if you don't want to buy a bottle, just come on out and taste it. We're going to sample through Woodford's lineup and have some delicious food and talk some whiskey. And it's Yurko and me together for this month's Whiskey U. That is tomorrow night, 6:30 to 8:30 at Wolf & Co. in the city on Western, just north of North Avenue. 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All right, Jack, take it away.
24: 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Where do you think the Chicago Bears fall?
1: Where were they, like 7th last week? 11th.
2: 10.
24: 11th is correct. Bears fall to 11th. Patriots are above them. Cincinnati Bengals jumped them. They're up to 2-0. Denver Broncos ahead of them now. That's about all that jumped them.
1: The Bears were 6th in my power rankings for the last week. We'll see where they go after I update them later tonight. Granted, my numbers take a little bit longer than some of the more sophisticated algorithms to sort of normalize your... Because mine is not that sophisticated, and so it can be a little wonky early in the season. But the Bears were 6th in mine last week.
2: Right.
1: They were 7th in ESPN.com's. So we'll see how they adjust after I update them later tonight. I'm assuming they'll fall a little bit.
2: Yeah, smidge.
1: Just a smidge, yeah. Mine do take about a month or so.
2: And it's too early to draw any conclusions.
1: Yes, for anybody, really. Year. I mean, honestly, Yurko, you know, I think Buffalo looks good. I think Seattle's really good.
2: Yeah, you get the highs, you get the lows.
1: Cincinnati's defense looks to be pretty good. They might have really fixed that defense.
2: That's what it's starting to look like.
1: But yeah, there's way too early. You know, I'm not counting out Detroit yet. I think the Bears are fine at 1-1.
2: Counting out Green Bay either.
1: I'm not either, although I don't like the way they've looked.
2: Yeah, I'm not giving a ton of credit to Minnesota either. So good for Minnesota, 2-0, two division wins. That gives you a little bit, it puts you on the front foot a little bit, but we'll see as time goes on.
24: Michael Penix is expected to come back for Thursday Night Football versus Green Bay.
1: They announced that he's starting.
24: Yeah, so I hope that gives them some kind of boost and they might be able to knock off the Packers. We'll see if it actually happens.
1: The Atlanta Falcons haven't run a single play in the red zone in two games. You know the last team to start a year going two straight games without a single snap in the red zone, Yerk? It's almost 20 years ago. The 2008 St. Louis Rams.
2: Oh, boy.
1: That team went 2-14. That's the last time a team went two games to start a season without a single trip into the red zone. The Falcons haven't been in the red zone in two games.
2: The Falcons are bad.
1: So they'll turn to Michael Penix. Yeah. Thursday Night Football, Packers and Falcons. Ugh.
2: Oh, boy.
1: You know, the Packers did something that no team in NFL history has ever done last week. Did you know that?
2: No.
1: Now this
2: goes... Did you read about that or did you see that?
1: Well, I watched the game, but okay. I read the stat.
2: I'm being a smartass about the Eddie thing. I read about So what'd they do that was never done?
1: So this goes back to 1941, because that's when the most accurate data is available for a few of these stats. The Packers became the first team in recorded NFL history, going back to 1941, to win a game with fewer than 200 yards of offense, more than 100 penalty yards, and a negative turnover differential. They failed to get to 200 yards. They had 14 penalties for 133, and they were a -1 playing on the road, and they still beat the Jets. Teams that hit those criteria in NFL history were previously 0-44. The Packers literally did the impossible, and it's why Aaron Glenn should be fired today because of his clock mismanagement.
2: And that's why Matt LaFleur is such a great coach.
1: Losing a game like that, is just absolutely tragic. Just absolutely tragic. So the Packers have been lousy, but they're still 1-1, just like the Bears. All right, what else, Jack?
24: CCAT asked a good question back here in the producer's booth. He mentioned that, Yurko, you said earlier if Caleb Williams is 100%, you want to see him out there. What percentage does it get down to where you'd want to see Caleb Williams out there? Is there any percentage other than 100% you'd want to see him? Is a 90% Caleb Williams good enough to go?
2: 98.6%.
1: Oh, wow, that's higher than I thought you were going to say.
2: Yeah, 98.6.
1: See, I would have said like 90.
24: I want him 100.
1: Yeah, there's no such thing as 100%. I got news for you.
2: Yeah, not during the NFL season. 98.6, same as his temperature.
1: Same as his temperature, yeah. They're already not 100%, Jack, so you could forget about 100%.
2: Yeah, they're already beat up now.
1: I would say 90. Yurko wants his
2: temperature. If it was week 14, I'd say 90%. It's not week 14, though.
1: All right.
24: There is a whole season to go. Hamstrings are those injuries that pop back up over and over again. We see it all the time. I don't need him coming back a second before they're not 100% with that hamstring coming back.
1: My guess is he's going to get a week. We'll see, though. They wouldn't close the book on him playing just yet. But my guess is it'll be one Tyson Bajor.
2: It could have been a cramp. We don't know. Could have just been a cramp.
1: That's some reaction to a cramp. I mean, I get it. We've all had a hamstring cramp, but like...
7: That's how I react to a cramp.
1: Yeah, that's a... He pulled something. He felt something. Come on. That's not a
2: We cramp. Don't know.
1: That's not
2: We don't know. Cramp. We'll find out.
1: What else, Jack?
7: A little bit of baseball. White Sox take on the Royals tonight. They're still chasing Cleveland. You mentioned the percentage there. What is it? Fangraphs has them at about 36%.
1: Yeah,
7: 36%. I feel better than that for the White Sox to overtake Cleveland in the division. They're only a game back. They have the tiebreaker, so they just need to win one more than Cleveland does the rest of the way to win the division, and Cleveland goes to Boston tonight, and Boston's been pretty hot recently.
1: Boston's been hot for a couple of months. Is it... The weather's not going to be bad for this series. It's the weekend that they're tracking, right?
7: And it's the Cubs.
1: They're saying that there's some
2: Northeastern
1: preliminary talks that they might move that series.
7: The game I'm supposed to be at Fenway for this weekend.
1: Oh, yeah, you're going to Boston this weekend.
7: Yeah, unfortunately.
1: Are you sure you're going with the forecast?
7: I don't know. We're going to find out.
1: Jack's sister lives in Boston, correct?
7: Yeah.
1: So Jack's going to visit her this weekend. But the Nor'easter is bearing down on the Northeast, and there was already a cap and hoodie. We're saying there's some preliminary talks. They might move that series to Miami. Mm. Is that right? That the Cubs and Red Sox might play that series this weekend down south because Miami finishes on the road? I think that's what they were saying. Because the weather might be that bad.
2: Hmm. Yeah, if they have to, they have to. Do what you got to do.
1: No, that can't be right. They're at home. So I'm not sure where Cap got that. The Marlins.
7: I mean, I haven't seen that report. I've seen rumors of that. We'll see if.
1: I wonder where they would move it. Would they move it to, does Tampa finish on the road? Like, would they move it to Tampa or something? I don't know.
7: They could do that.
1: I don't know if Tampa finishes on the road. I'd have to look.
7: Move it to Wrigley and
1: they're not going to do that.
7: Be the home team.
1: That they wouldn't do. Right, you're not going to put it in the other team's home park. Tampa finishes at New York and at Philly.
2: Remember the last time a Northeaster hit?
1: Is it called a Nor'easter?
2: Nor'easter. Thank you. Nor'easter.
1: Yeah.
2: We lost Andrea Gale.
1: No, that's not true.
2: 100%
1: true. Andrea Gale, that was 40 years ago.
2: We lost her. The last time a Nor'easter, a triple boomer hit, Carm, we lost the Andrea Gale.
1: Yeah, crazy. Andrea Gale's like 40
7: years
1: ago.
7: That's a boat.
2: Yeah, what did you think? Yes, what did you think it was?
7: I thought it was a person.
2: Human being?
1: Oh.
7: Yes. Andrea Gale, if I don't know what that is, I think the assumption is that it's a human being. It's a name.
2: Did you think it was two people, Andrea and Gale?
7: No, Andrea Gale was 1991. The last name was Gale.
1: 1991.
2: Oh boy, look at this. Yeah,
1: it's the Andrea Gale.
2: There it is.
1: Yeah.
2: Look at this.
1: I know they're bits.
2: It's a triple threat.
1: Listen, it's hurricane season. It's Nor'easter season, and you know happens.
2: Where'd they go in the movie? They had to go way out there to find swordfish.
1: The Flemish Cap.
2: The Flemish Cap.
1: Yes.
2: Carm got the trivia question. The Flemish Cap. 100%.
1: Flemish Cap. And John C. Reilly says, "Why don't we steam to Portugal while we're at it?" Basically crossing the Atlantic.
2: Yeah.
1: Good fish I've heard. Good fish in the Flemish Cap.
2: And if they'd have had a
1: lots
2: working
1: of fish
2: ice system,
1: yeah, they wouldn't
2: have
1: died.
2: Avoided the storm.
1: That's right.
2: They had to go right through it because why? They were broke.
1: Yeah, well,
2: they're so broke they couldn't pay attention.
1: Need to bring in their haul. You know what else you got, Jack?
7: That's it. That's the brunch rush.
1: There it is. Brunch rush.
2: The brunch rush. You outdid yourself today.
1: Yes, you did. Brought to you by Horseshoe Hammock Casino, celebrating 30 years of winning moments. It's Carmen and York. We'll be right back.
8: Carmen and Yurko. They'll be right back. ESPN Chicago.
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19: Back to school season means backpacks, schedules, and busy mornings. But there's one thing a lot of families forget to plan for. What happens when school germs start spreading and someone gets sick? Joining us now is Dr. Peter McCullough with some smart ways to be prepared before the school year begins. So, Doctor, back to school is exciting, but it also seems to be the time of year that families start getting sick again. Why does this season hit so many households?
20: Because people miss an opportunity, and that is to use nasal sprays and throat sprays twice a day preventively. These have been shown to reduce the common cold, flu, RSV, and other viral infections, but it has to be done twice a day on a regular basis.
19: What are some of the most common health issues that families run into once the school season does start?
20: The kids are back in school, they're coughing, they're sneezing, and they clearly spread viruses and other illnesses. 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
1: Jesse Rogers will join us tomorrow. I heard him on earlier today with Cap and Hoodie talking about what's going on with Alex Bregman. You know, if it weren't for the playoffs coming up here. He might have required some surgery. He's not going to do that for now, though. Just try to heal this thing up and get back. Who knows when we'll see him again. By the way, Jesse had a doozy today. Is that on my screen?
2: Oh, would you? This morning, Jesse had a little something?
6: I think we've all had black eyes.
2: He thinks we've all had black eyes?
6: I think we've all had black eyes.
1: That's what he said. Good. Yurko got it.
2: I mean, I've had one, but it's from breaking the nose, right? You break the bridge
1: sometimes,
2: of your nose
1: here,
2: then you get the, raccoon eyes. Yeah, that happens.
1: I can't get over some of those pictures. That poor guy. I mean, that is just a fluky.
2: Very fluky.
1: Just a fluky thing, man.
2: Unfortunate. Something that's unnecessary going into the playoffs.
1: I know.
2: Unnecessary.
1: I know.
7: Tyler put it out on Twitter. The amount of fluke injuries the Cubs have had this year is just ridiculous. Your best reliever at the time, or not one of your best relievers at the time, Hobie Milner, had appendicitis midseason and had to miss time for that. Matthew Boyd hurt his meniscus playing with his kids.
1: Playing with his kids.
7: And now Alex Bregman got hit by a foul ball.
1: Well, you feel like the gods are against you a little bit? The baseball gods are against you? Maybe it's shaping up to deliver you nothing but good fortune in the month of October.
2: You don't know.
1: You ever think about that?
2: You don't know. You go through all the trials and tribulations just for everything to go your direction when you absolutely have to have it.
1: Right? Congrats to Miguel Vargas for being the player of the week in the AL. He had a great weekend. He joined Frank Thomas, Albert Bell, Magly Ordóñez, and Carlos Lee as the only players in franchise history, Eric, with a 30 home run, 30 double, 100 run scored season. You know that?
2: I didn't know
1: Pretty impressive list. Frank did it four times. Yeah. That won't surprise anybody.
2: I didn't know that.
1: Mags did it twice. Mags could really hit, man, back in the day, I tell you. And now Miguel Vargas has joined that list. And PCA continues the chase towards a 50-40. See, 40-40, I think he's going to get. Will he get to the 50-40? I mean, he needs five home runs in this final week. That might be a little lofty.
2: Two more
1: stolen bases, and he joins the 40-40 club.
2: Yeah.
1: And there aren't many of those. There's eight, I think, seven or eight.
2: That's we went down the list.
1: It's not a lot of guys.
2: Not a lot of guys.
1: Pretty remarkable. He leads the league in WAR. I think it's interesting to see if he can get to the 10 mark. I think he's at 10 at Fangraphs. At Baseball Reference, he's at 9-6. And there aren't a bunch of 10 WAR seasons. He leads the league in WAR, runs, home runs, slugging, OPS, OPS plus, and total bases. A remarkable season for one Peter Crow Armstrong. And we got the PCA Crunch in here. Remember, it benefits boys and girls clubs.
2: Did you ever think about bringing a little milk in and having some?
1: I did not.
2: See what it tastes like?
1: I feel like these boxes should be best unopened. Maybe it's like a collector's item or something, you know? I know you laugh at that, but I think people, I don't know if the guys want them open.
2: I mean, I got jerseys in my basement. I got a Reggie White 93 Packer jersey. I got two Favs down there.
1: Those are special.
2: I've got a couple of mine. I've got a Ryder Cup piece down there. I got a President's Cup piece down there. I've got stuff. The David Duvall signed flag from a tournament that he won, the Tour Championship.
1: That's cool.
2: I've got some stuff down there.
1: But you wouldn't get
2: I got a bunch of autographed helmets.
1: Yeah.
2: You know, from like Anthony Munoz and Bryce.
1: Oh, that's cool. I saw the good kid signing some of his cards earlier today. You sending them out to someone?
2: Back, yeah.
1: Nice.
2: Some gentleman sent me $10 to sign them.
1: Oh, wow. That was a nice gesture.
2: I put it back in the envelope, Carm. We don't do it that way. That's not what we want.
1: Look at you, Yurko.
2: So I put the $10 back in there. It says, do not bend. The gentleman's from Glenwood, Illinois. He lives right off of Halstead. I've already figured it out. I might swing by and just put it in his mail.
1: Put it in his mailbox. Save him the stamp. Well,
2: for the man.
1: The stamp on
2: What? Stamp's already on there.
1: Stamp's on there, yeah.
2: Not my issue.
1: No. Well, that's nice of you to put the 10 back in there.
2: Yeah, I'm not.
1: Let the guy keep
2: his
1: Hamilton.
2: Sign an autograph for money. I had some guy call me in November. They're doing an autograph show. And I said,
1: no.
2: Not for me. You know, I've lived in Northwest Indiana since 1998. People see me.
1: They could just walk up and get your autograph.
2: Talk to me. Boom. I'll sign whatever you guys want me to sign. I don't like to charge.
1: You're a mensch.
2: For my autograph.
1: You're a mensch.
2: No, I've done like speeches before.
1: Sure.
2: Talks where I get a small stipend.
1: Of course.
2: Some would say an honorarium.
1: Right. Yeah.
2: We get an honorarium.
1: That's different.
2: And then if, you know, I got to provide some pictures, I do, and I autograph some stuff for the kids and the children's, you know. always willing to do that. But I don't, you know, I'd be a guy that would go to the show in Rosemont and I'd be the freebie.
1: Yeah.
2: You're paying $199 for Barry Sanders,
1: right?
2: And, but you can get his for free.
1: Yurko's for free. Yeah.
2: This guy's for free.
1: I love it.
2: You know, so I don't do it. You get mine for free wherever you see me.
1: You're a mensch.
2: I'm more than happy to sign whatever people want me to sign.
1: Tom Thayer will talk Bears with us coming up next.
2: Oh, we just won't take your mortgage over. I'm sorry.
1: It's Carmen and Yurk. We're back in 2 minutes.
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0: By the way, these are Peggy's Pete Crow Crunch Boxes. She's like, don't mess with them. Nobody's messing with them, Peg.
1: Peggy brought in her own.
0: I got them sent to me last week. Remember, right, we talked about it. So I have a box. Well, I gave one to Danny because he wanted to take it home, I think, for his son who's a Cubs fan. And I'm going to try to get the other one signed and put into the raffle for my charity event.
1: That makes a lot of sense.
0: Bourbon and Bacon is coming up November.
1: Right around the corner, Carm.
0: November. Let me check the date now.
1: First Thursday in November,
0: always
1: Carm.
0: The first
1: That's
0: Thursday.
1: How we like to do it.
0: Yurko's right. It is, that's what I thought. It's November 5th this year. You can buy your 5th. Tickets now.
1: Lovely.
0: We are going to, it's going to be here before you know it. It's shaping up to be another great year. I think this is our 12th annual Bourbon and Bacon. 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So if you'd like to come out for a great night of drinking and talking to
1: carousing,
0: and eating delicious food from the some of the best restaurants and chefs in the Chicagoland area.
1: Delicious.
0: This is your night. And if you've heard us talk about Bourbon and Bacon, you're like, man, that sounds like fun. A whiskey tasting. And
1: it'll be fun.
0: Food. Come on out and support a great cause.
1: You get a chance to see Louie?
0: My brother or my dad?
1: Your dad, Lou.
0: My dad will most likely
1: Sweet
0: be there.
1: Lou.
0: Sweet Lou will most likely be
1: Little
0: there.
1: Little Louie, he'll be there.
0: And I'm going to try to get one of these boxes signed and put in the auction. But don't worry, Peggy, I won't take this one. I've got my own. No, stop it. Don't
1: bring it over.
0: Don't.
1: Let me destroy that thing.
0: Yurko's going to do some film study with us later in about 30 minutes. So make sure you hop on YouTube, youtube.com/@Carmen and Yurko. Like and subscribe for us. Yurko's going to break down some tape for us and tell us what went wrong. Sure. Tom Thayer's going to join us now to tell us what went wrong. And he's with us on the Yuengling guest hotline. He joins Carmen and Yurko this time each and every Tuesday throughout the Bears season to talk Bears. How are you, buddy? What happened on Sunday? What went wrong?
2: You know, they just made enough mistakes to lose the game. You know, unfortunately, if they would have played as well as you can play under those conditions and that defensive front you're facing, you could have won the game. There was a couple of early plays that got away from you that you didn't take advantage of. Then you had the unfortunate fumble. Then you had the drop by Roush. So, and then you had the pulled hamstring by Caleb, that was super unfortunate because in the specific design of the play, if you just throw it to Colston, he does the brunt of the abuse work.
0: Right.
2: And get it to him and don't put all that, responsibility on your shoulders. Caleb, you have enough responsibility. Let your teammates help you.
0: What is it that Brian Flores does with that front that makes it so hard on opposing teams?
2: You know, Caleb had 66 snaps in the game. 26 of the snaps, he changed the line of scrimmage before or after the cadence immediately. So he could have four up and he could bring six. He could have seven up and bring five. So now when you're an offensive football player and you hear the play called in the huddle, you have an exact assignment. It's not a general vicinity. It's not maybe I'll get him if he's there. You have a specific assignment. So with Brian Flores, it's hard to 100% dedicate your assignment to the huddle call, and you might have to ad lib in an instant because a defensive tackle dropped and a linebacker came, or vice versa. And I think that in the 26 snaps that he changed the line of scrimmage aggressively, it had a lot to do with Caleb running out of the pocket, scrambling before he got to his drop step, not being able to identify an open receiver, and all those things come back to haunt you. But if you make the other plays that you could have made, you would have won the game.
0: Is there something, you know, do you think Ben, as he self-scouts this, thinks I could have given Caleb in the offense better answers, better outlets? Like, is there something that he did that he would like to correct, you think?
2: Ben is such a creative guy. I think if you would have made the plays that you needed to make, we would have been talking about winning a game against a really difficult opponent.
0: Yeah.
2: Now we're talking about what the opponent did to the Bears. And I still think that it's all negotiable, but I don't think Ben has to drastically change his game plan the next time he plays against Brian Flores. It's just about making the plays you need to make.
0: Did Garrett Bradbury just have a bad day, or do you see a bigger picture problem and we'll look?

0: Logan Jones push him soon?
1: You know, I think when you, play against the team that you come from, they are familiar with, they determined to be your vulnerabilities. And when you look at the interior defensive line talent, you know, they got rookies that are huge. They got Jalen Redmond that he's not tall, but he's over a 300 pounder and he's really strong and talented. So I do think it's the structure of the interior defensive lineman you're playing against on a rotation that the way Brian Flores attacks the line is, has guys up at the line of scrimmage, you're not going to get help as a center, or you're not going to be able to help your guards. You guys are all going to have a one-on-one responsibility. And if one guy has a one-on-one responsibility, he gives up pressure within that 1.5 second time frame. It makes the whole play dysfunctional and puts the quarterback in a retreat position.
2: Do you think, and I'm already looking forward to this game, do you think the Bears will be able to replicate the rushing attack they had last year against the Philadelphia Eagles?
1: Well, you know, I don't know, Yerick, what do you think of Jalen Carter? Because, like, he's the guy that went out and he got a ton of money this offseason. He was picked by Philly. The Bears went and picked Darnell Wright and gave him a marquee contract. To me, if you can somehow have some really good effective drives early in the game and you can get the two defensive tackles on the inside, if you can get them tired, then maybe you can take advantage of, like you did in the running game last year against Philadelphia. But I think Vic Fangio will take it personal and he'll come out with maybe look at what the coaches have already schemed against the Bears, and to see if he can use any of that.
2: I'd say when interested, Jalen Carter can be one of the most dominant linemen in the league.
3: Yep.
2: But every blue moon, he just kind of he's not interested, and he just kind of seems to be out there. And I think that's what happened last year. They started pushing him around a little bit, and you noticed Darnell Wright. The job was to get him moving east and west, and they did get him moving east and west along the line of scrimmage. And when you can make defensive linemen do that, you can make them look silly. And I think Jalen Carter against the Bears looked a little silly because instead of attacking, he was kind of moving along the line of scrimmage, and he was just getting pushed and shoved all around.
1: You know, and really to see the best of Garrett Bradbury, if Philadelphia is consistent going out there with an even man line where they keep the center uncovered, that's when you're going to get the best out of Garrett because he's going to be able to help right and left, and they are going to be able to punish those defensive tackles, and they are going to get movement against them. But if Vic Fangio plays more of an over or an under scheme where he always has a defensive lineman on the head of the center, then it's going to make getting that type of movement a little more difficult than it would be if they kept the center uncovered.
2: You know, when the Vikings did kind of shift on their defensive line, they went to a bear look where they had the center and both guards covered in three techniques. Not that they didn't anticipate it, but once teams see these guys now go to that kind of bear look, you think more teams are going to start attacking the Chicago Bears with that look?
1: I do. You know, I do, Yerk, because I think if you go against Carolina the first week of the season, you have a 3-4 defense. All you got to do is reduce down the two defensive ends, and then you're into a bear. But now you get these guys that they feel that they have the personnel to complement a bear type of a defense. Yeah, why wouldn't you? You know, why wouldn't you have, you know, three guys that are, you know, up the middle of the field and see what you can get, how you can get after these guys and then turn the tackles into either outside blockers or inside helpers.
3: We're talking to Tom Thayer. It's Carmen and York on ESPN Chicago and ESPN and the ESPN Chicago app, home of the Bears. I got the Eagles on Monday Night Football at Soldier Field on Monday night, and we'll have coverage for you all day and all night on your home for Bears football. So what if Bajan's going to play? And I think he will. I mean, I know Caleb has avoided serious injury here, but I think it's maybe going to be a week and they're going to be cautious. If Bajan has to play, what are the most important things for him to do to put the Bears still in position to steal one? In all likelihood, they're going to be an underdog here against the Eagles on Monday.
1: I think Bajan, in terms of the passing game, if he's getting the protection that he should, then he should be able to get to those drop step and know where the ball is going. I think if you're a quarterback and now you're adding 2 or 3 seconds of hesitancy of getting rid of the ball, then you're playing right into the hands of the rush and the defenders. So just run the system that you've been learning for the last couple of years and, you know, just show everybody why the Bears think so highly of you. And I do think that Tyson's capable of that. I think he's got a great working relationship in the quarterback room and with Ben. And I don't think Ben would shy away from calling anything that he would call with Caleb.
3: It's the regular playbook. That's good. Who did better in your mind, if either? I don't know. I mean, we saw a rotation at left tackle. Anything jump out to you, Tommy, about Braxton Jones's snaps versus Benedict's? I mean, I think Benedict only had about 30% of them, give or take. But anything stand out to you watching those two?
1: You know, Carmen, I was watching the tape of the game yesterday, and I was watching it slow, and yeah, there's no one gun. Okay, this guy is, you know, he's a neck ahead of this other, you know, Theo Benedict. And I still think the battle is totally even. And I still think that as soon as you can start feeding Ozzie some realistic teamwork reps in practice, and then challenge him a second day to see where the fatigue factor is. And this would be a great week for it because they're going to have that hiccup day with the Monday Night Football. But I don't think there's nobody that's clearly the outright leader out of the first two games of the regular season. And, you know, the thing about it is when I was watching the line of scrimmage live in this last game, I was caught up with counting the guys at the line of scrimmage that sometimes you couldn't go back and look at what formation the offense was in because you were so busy paying attention to the line of scrimmage.
3: Do they rotate those guys again, you think? I mean, do they keep doing that until Ozzie gets back?
1: I would. I mean, unless you have a guy that's considered a complete front runner, I think if you can have two guys out there, the motivation is always there to keep pushing each other. With however many reps you're gonna get, then you got to go out there and make the most of it. You can never claim fatigue because you're not out there long enough where you sit out there huffing and puffing. And now the temperatures will get cooler, especially on a Monday night. So I would expect those guys to go out there and battle for every opportunity that they're given.
3: I know, you know, 9 points at home, you should win. I mean, the Bears' record, if you look historically, when they give up 10 or fewer points, is, as you'd imagine, I mean, every franchise is going to win a lot of those games. I mean, it's a very strong winning percentage when they give up 10 or fewer. Unfortunately, that didn't happen. But defensively, do you take anything away from some of the tweaks and, I don't know, the performance? I feel like this D-line still leaves a lot to be desired, Tommy. I just do. I mean, I know it was a better performance, but I don't know. I just don't think you feel them the way you feel some of these other teams when you watch their D-line get after it.
1: Yeah, you know, they got enough rotational bodies that we should see the freshest of efforts out there. And some guys got to make plays on just being fresh. I thought Lynch played really well. And he was able to play outside on first and second down against a run. He made some really good point of attack and lateral pursuing plays, so that was encouraging. I thought Devin Bush and TJ Edwards played a better brand of linebacker football in terms of working what the defensive line is going to present to you up front and where the void needs to be filled the quickest. And I think Dylan is an outstanding football player. And he's mature beyond his years, and I think his arrow is only pointed up. And so I think he can, he's super fun to watch and to see where ultimately he's going to go.
3: All right, Tommy, have a great week, buddy. We'll be listening on Monday night. We'll talk to you next week, okay?
1: Yeah, boys. See you guys.
3: See you, buddy. There's Tom Thayer, always great with us on the Yuengling guest hotline, talking Bears, recapping the Vikings a little bit, looking ahead at the Eagles. We'll do some film breakdown here with Yurko, so make sure you get to the YouTube channel if you can, or watch on Twitch here in about the next 20 minutes. If you want to talk Bears and Eagles, 312-332-3776. Can they beat Philly in week 3? Without Caleb, if Tyson Bagent were to play. It's Carmen and York. We'll be right back.
0: I'm looking for excitable alpha males.
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18: You know, sometimes you have a dumbass coach that, you know, makes travel plans that puts you in a bad spot. So, there you go. That's what I'm talking
3: about. That was great by Sean McVay. It was absolutely great after the win last night. Sometimes you have a dumbass coach that makes bad travel plans and puts you in a tough spot. That was really well done. as the Rams did bounce back. A little bit easier when you're playing against Jameis, who really, really struggled because Jackson Dart.

0: got hurt on that first series. But no Puka, didn't matter. Game got a little easy when the Giants had to go to their backup. And the Rams got back on track with the win.
1: Which is the important thing. If you're a Rams fan.
0: I don't put too much into these first couple weeks just yet, Yerk. Not yet.
1: Nah, just a little too early.
0: It's way too early, man.
1: Way too early.
0: You got no idea what these teams are going to look like come Thanksgiving. That's when it really starts to heat up.
1: And there's still a ton of football left once you get to the end of October.
0: That's what I mean.
1: Like, end of October, there's still a lot of football left.
0: A lot, because the 17 games, soon to be 18, there's still a lot of football left.
1: When do the byes start? Next week?
0: The byes, I believe, start after week four, don't they? I think. Byes start after week four?
1: We will find out.
0: Yes.
1: I'm going to go week four.
2: Historically, it's been week four. Let me make sure that's still what it is this year.
0: That's when they start, after week four.
2: Week five is what Siket's saying.
3: Yeah, that's the first part.
1: Kansas City.
0: That, well, that'd be after week four, wouldn't it?
1: Kansas City, Carolina.
3: After.
0: Why?
3: Well, so do week 10.
2: Gave yourself a big
0: gap. I said they start like after week four.
2: Yeah, but you gave yourself a big gap there. Could have seen.
0: When you say they start after week four, that means they start week five.
1: When you say they start directly.
0: I didn't say they start week 10.
3: Thank you, Yerka.
1: That's true. Yours has got a little bit of.
0: No, it doesn't. Yeah.
1: It does. It does.
0: Starting, Chiefs-Panthers will be the first team with the byes.
1: Hold on. Last week of August. October. Week 8. That goes into November 3rd, so it's unfair, but the first one is October. And then I think Thanksgiving everybody plays. Right?
0: I think everybody plays.
1: Plays on Thanksgiving.
0: Do you guys realize what that week's going to be like? There's a Wednesday game. There's three Thursday games. There's a Friday game.
1: Yes, there is. Sunday and Monday.
0: I mean, the whole thing is
1: Wednesday, Thursday, Friday, Saturday, Sunday, Monday.
0: No Saturday, right?
1: Yeah, no Saturday.
0: But there's a Wednesday. There's a hell Wednesday
1: game. Green Bay
0: game.
1: At Los Angeles is Wednesday.
0: It's a pretty good game.
1: Then you got Chicago, Detroit, Philly, Dallas, and Kansas City, Buffalo at night.
0: How about that one on Thanksgiving night?
1: And then Denver, Pittsburgh on Friday. And Pittsburgh, I don't know what they're going to be. And that's on Prime. Look at all these places.
0: Kansas City Netflix, at Buffalo Prime. On Thanksgiving night.
1: My heavens. Oh. Then the normal slate of activities. Carolina, Tampa on Monday night.
0: Yeah.
1: Well, you don't know what you're going to get there, boys. Oof. I tell you that right now. You don't know what you're going to get.
0: What's going on with Baker? He's terrible. He's been terrible.
1: He got paid. It's Friday night. We got three games, and then Christmas, 24th, Christmas Eve, one game, 7:15 at night.
0: Christmas Day, three games.
1: While you're waiting for Santa Claus. While you're waiting for Santa Claus, they got a game.
0: Santa Claus. Let me see.
1: Friday's three games.
0: Green Bay, Houston, Chicago, Philly, that's Buffalo, a good game.
1: L.A., Seattle that night. Oh, Los Angeles, Seattle on Christmas Day. The NBA doesn't stand a chance.
0: They don't stand a chance.
1: Hell.
0: They don't stand a chance.
1: A chance in hell. What's wrong with the NBA scheduling games on Christmas?
0: The NFL's come in with a hammer. Like, we're going to take your holiday. There's nothing you can do about it.
1: They came in with the hammer, all right.
0: You know.
1: Oh, man.
0: There's nothing you can do about it.
3: The Wednesday game's very important for people like me who are, like, peer pressured into going out on Blackout Wednesday, but don't have social skills, so you can look at a TV and see football.
0: Yeah.
3: And it's very important. Otherwise, you're just talking to your peers and catching up on the high school days.
0: You still go out, like, on Hell Wednesday? It's not too crazy for you?
1: I go out early. I'm home
3: You said, do I still go out? You're going out.
0: No. Well, Petey goes out early, though. He's home by 7.
1: I'm home by 7, kids. I don't play
0: that. I think I did that last year. Me and some buddies went early.
1: Early.
0: And you know that you get the happy hour and then you're
1: Boom,
0: done. You go out.
3: I think it's depending on the travel and the flights.
1: Because
3: I had to fly home and whatever's cheapest flight get in. And if I can't go out because of that, then so be it.
0: Yeah, Jack, you go out. You're young.
2: I went out the past couple of years.
0: Yeah, it's like that's still fun.
1: Should I go get $4 beers over at Mariano's last?
2: No, not last.
1: Hell Wednesday.
2: That's on Fridays that we go.
1: $4 beers.
0: Are you guys still hanging out at the Mariano's?
2: No, we haven't. We haven't recently. No.
1: No bands playing?
2: Everybody's gotten busy. Nothing? Haven't gone to the Mariano's recently.
1: Okay.
0: Our guy's going to be gone tomorrow, Jack. He's got to go do another hot tub video. And Adam Amin's doing it. Are they going shirts off?
2: I don't know. That's going to be up to them.
1: I don't know what to say anymore. I don't know what to say.
0: They're stealing our producer to go up to Sylvie's.
1: Again.
0: Bullfrog Spas.
1: No, again.
0: Yeah.
1: I hope Sylvie doesn't like you, Jack, because you'll be gone here shortly. Every time Sylvie likes somebody, he just takes them. It's like, what in the hell is going on?
0: We're going to do the switch. We're going to get Tyler and Jack's going to go to Waddle and Silver.
1: You got tired of those two guys? Then we inherited them. It was like, what happened here?
0: Stop it. So Adam Amin is doing a spa day with Sylvie in his Bullfrog spa. Wow, that's big time.
4: He's got a little bone to pick with you.
5: Let's bone it up.
0: All right.
1: We had Mellor, though. He stole Mellor from us. He's like, what the hell's going on?
0: I have one simple ask. I say you got to go shirts off, though. You know?
1: Yeah. Jack, are you going to be in the hot tub this time?
2: No, I'm recording
0: the
2: video.
0: Scotty. He's got the boom mic.
1: Oh, he's got the, that's right.
0: You he's
1: got
0: Scotty from Boogie Nights.
1: Yeah.
0: Now you get that reference, Jack.
2: Yeah, now I do.
1: Now you know.
0: Aren't you happy?
1: Mm-hmm. Now you know.
0: I'm still waiting for Yurk and I to get the invite to Sylvie's Bullfrog Spa.
1: Never going to Sylvie's house, ever.
0: No. That'd be nice to go sit down with Sylvie and do
1: You can go sit down with Sylvie and do whatever you like.
0: I need you.
1: No. There's not enough tea in China.
0: Why not? Why
1: there's not?
0: Why,
1: there's not
0: why
1: a big
0: are you so
1: enough,
0: obstinate?
1: Not a big enough stipend that could be paid. Nope. God. Won't do it. Won't do it.
0: Unbelievable.
1: Nope. A little bit. Pissed me off a little bit. Just a little bit.
0: I keep thinking of Caliendo doing De Niro
1: good
0: faces.
1: Good.
0: Oh, my God. Coming up here, Yurko's going to give us a little breakdown of what went wrong at the end of Bears-Vikings. Ben Johnson specifically called out the last three plays of the game, and he said there were answers for all three, and they just didn't execute it. He wouldn't go into the blocking assignment, the scheme too much, because he said, look, it's an opponent we play again, and we're not going to divulge too much. But everybody is asking the question, why is Colston Loveland in blocking and not in a route in the end zone? Forget how close the Bears were, man. Rewatching the tape, yeah, it's like, man, they were right there on the doorstep, man. Your 12-yard line.
1: I mean, that's a game they had won. They lost.
0: God, it's like they you won were that right game, there. But lost it.
1: It's terrible. It's a terrible feeling.
0: Right there.
1: As good as you felt last year with those two 25-24 wins, as good as you felt with that, and you're like just finding the positives. When you don't win, unfortunately, you just look at the negatives.
0: Last year, that's the kind of game the Bears probably somehow pull out.
1: Yeah,
0: right?
1: Yeah.
0: This you year. Know, and like it went, that's the way the year went.
1: Yeah.
0: And then this year they just couldn't quite do enough. Mm-hmm. You know, we've got the thermometer up here too.
1: Yeah, in the way.
0: No, it's not in the way.
1: No, it's in the way. All it is in the way. This is the jinx. This is that. You did that.
0: Anything.
1: You did that to that cover. You did that to that cover up there.
0: No, you did that.
1: Madden 27.
0: You did that.
1: You hit it three times with the bat. It's on video.
0: You hit it too.
1: I hit it once.
0: Well,
1: my point is, you did the damage.
0: You took a good cut at it.
1: I did take a great cut at it because I el-kabonged it.
0: I don't believe
1: I el-kabonged it. I got a full force into it because you're over there trying to swing like a baseball player in a telephone booth.
0: There's not a lot of room.
1: I know.
0: You did the right thing.
1: This thermometer, whoever invented this. This is the jinx.
0: It's not the jinx.
1: Right
0: no
1: out the
0: jinx.
1: Window.
2: It's not the
1: right
2: jinx.
1: Right out the window.
2: No, it's not.
1: This is the worst thing in the history of the world.
2: He's going to be back in two weeks, maybe.
1: This guy has cornered the market on ohmometers.
2: He's not even rolled out.
1: His whole mind is.
0: Jack loves a good ohmometer.
1: Yeah, let's have a ohmometer. How about a Bedard ohmometer?
2: That's how you count
1: Jack does.
0: He likes
1: let's
0: a ohmometer.
1: Let's do a Bernard ohmometer.
0: No, you better stay away from Connor Bedard. Yeah. You better keep Connor Bedard out of your business. Boy, you better stay out of White Sox business.
1: Who's the new guy from North Carolina?
0: The new guy from
1: North
0: Carolina?
1: Yeah, with the Bulls.
0: Oh, that's Caleb Wilson.
1: He's going a Wilson ohmometer. He's coming with it. You got to stop him. The madness that's over here.
0: Yeah.
1: And Bulls business and Blackhawk business. I'm telling you, Schleprock over there. Look at him.
0: Schleprock.
1: You know who Schleprock
0: is. Schleprock
2: who's that?
1: Glum. We're never going to make it. That right there is the resident of all evil.
0: No, you're being
2: what do you
0: too
2: mean?
0: Harsh on
2: him. I'm encouraging these players to achieve these goals.
0: Is Eddie Mush?
1: Is that what you're doing, Mush?
2: No, I don't know. I'm counting up to their achievements, though.
0: Eddie Mush. Eddie Mush from Bronx Tale. Are you Mush?
1: They seen him. They saw him at the track, and they started tearing their tickets up.
0: We've all
1: race hasn't even been run. They tore their tickets up because they knew it was bad luck.
0: We all go through.
1: This guy's a black cloud.
0: We all go through spells where we're Mush. I mean, Yurko and I went on the road for like 5 straight years with the Bears. They got drilled every time.
1: They got it kicked in.
0: We were like, they got it kicked in.
1: Yeah. I went to Cincinnati and just watched that team run roughshod over the Bears. Second quarter, I'm climbing down from my great seats I had in row 79.
0: Yeah.
1: Doing the walk of shame past other Bears fans. You're giving up. Yeah. I go, you've got eyes, don't you? Don't you see what's happening today? And it was not Curtis Penis.
0: No, it was Cedric
1: guy.
0: Benson.
1: Cedric Benson. That was running roughshod over the Chicago Bears when they suspended Tank Johnson or Tommy Harris?
0: Tank Johnson.
1: It might have been Tommy Harris.
0: I think it was
1: they
0: Tommy.
1: They suspended Tommy Harris. And then all of a sudden, Cedric Benson looked like a world beater.
0: The Bears suspended Tommy. It wasn't a league suspension.
1: No,
0: Lovey
1: the Bears did. Yeah.
0: Suspended him for a day. He did something.
1: And that's in my way. That's
0: all right,
1: coming up
0: next, let's wheel in the TV, the big board from Danny's office. Yurko's going to do a little film study with us coming up next.
1: There's no room. I got the omometer.
0: No, we got room. Don't you worry about it. It's Carmen and Yurko. We'll be right back.
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1: When getting the game ball from Aaron Rodgers and just how special it was. Got the game ball, too, in the locker room from Aaron Rodgers afterwards. Quite a moment. It was captured.
2: That's amazing. I'd heard about it. That's amazing. Jim. Everybody's like, Jim Nance just pulled a Yurko. That's fantastic. That's absolutely great.
3: So good.
2: That is great.
3: Glad I didn't hear it.
2: Boy, how about Aaron Rodgers and that offense? Sweet Jesus.
3: Yeah.
2: I mean, oh, my God. You want to talk about somebody being washed.
4: Woo. Yurko, what just played on that clip right there?
3: Have no idea. My earphones were on.
2: It was the Nance, like, repeating what... who's doing the games? Who's filling in for Romo? Is that
3: it's J.J. Watt?
2: J.J. Watt?
3: Yeah.
2: Yeah, I was filling in.
3: So J.J. said it, and then he said it right after.
2: Like, literally said it right after. Yeah.
3: Because, you know, he's doing it all. He's the mechanic. That's not an easy job to do.
2: I know.
3: So he's probably got somebody in his ear talking to him, and he's kind of hearing what J.J.'s saying, but not hearing what J.J.'s saying.
2: Yeah, it's a lot of balls in the air.
3: Yeah, and thoughts.
2: Maybe some thoughts, too.
3: And some thoughts.
2: Wait, there's a Bradshaw one that's C-Cat said?
5: Yeah, on the Fox halftime or pregame, don't know which.
6: And his favorite target is Trey McBride, who, to me, is the best tight end in the NFL right now.
3: You can't argue that.
6: This is going to be a close game, but Seattle will be in control the whole time, and we'll win.
7: What about McBride? I mean,
3: that's what we just said.
7: Did he say McBride?
3: I love it.
2: I don't know what the hell's going on.
3: I love it.
2: All right, that's great.
3: Terry's lost a fast, but what is Terry, 95 now?
2: He's a billion. I mean, seriously.
3: I mean, come on.
2: I don't know.
3: At some point, you just put him out the pasture.
2: They got so many guys
3: They're
2: on that
3: They're going to put me show. Out the pasture one day.
2: They'll put us all out
3: They're
2: the
3: gonna
2: pasture.
3: They're going to say it's time for you to go. They're going to put me on the ice floe. They're going to float me out. And that's the song. That's the song that I'll be playing. I'll be smoking a cigar, enjoying one of our double oaks.
2: All right.
3: Are we starting?
2: I'm going to take. Everybody hop on if you can. Watch the stream. YouTube.com/@CarmenAndYurko. Watch the Twitch. This is a first down play that got the Bears to the edge of the red zone.
3: That's your dilemma. Let's count them. 1, 2, 3, 4, 5, 6, 7. So eight guys around the line of scrimmage.
2: There are eight Vikings at the line of scrimmage. The Bears are in 11 personnel. There is one back, one tight end right there. Now we'll go ahead and delete
3: And three wide receivers.
2: And three wide receivers. They are in 11 personnel. I have a pen, too, by the way. I feel special.
3: Nice job. So what do we have? Probably have a slide protection, if I'm not mistaken. So... he's here. These three have any one of those four. And these three, the center included, has any one of those four. So if two drop off, one on each side, then you're okay. If two drop off from one side, then you're overloaded on the other
2: side. Which kind of seems what Flores, that's his thing. That's what he likes to do. Right. He's tricking you by...
3: So let's move it forward a couple of steps.
2: Now, by the way, this is the first down play. This is the last successful play the Bears have in the game. Because I think Bajan does the right thing.
3: He moves 8 yards.
2: And he's got a 2x1.
3: 2x2.
2: 2x2, actually, yeah, because Loveland's here in like that H, right, Yurk? What would you call this here?
3: Yeah, he's just a little outside the normal tight end position.
2: All right.
3: Providing himself some natural room for a release if he goes.
2: All right, so here we go.
3: All right, they all came. All right.
2: They all come.
3: So go back. Go back. Can we go back?
2: Yeah, he's
3: fine. I don't know if we can.
2: No, he'll go back.
3: Well, if we can go back. This guy's... or that guy is in coverage. One of those two guys is in coverage on Loveland. So you got 2-on-2 up here with depth. So he's going to take the under route. But you notice it's 6 against 7, though.
2: Yes, it's 6 against 7.
3: 6 against 7. So all you're trying to do is bog it up and buy your quarterback time to get to the open receiver. Continue it on, sir.
2: All right, we're going to run it. Here it goes.
3: There it goes.
2: Let's see more than
3: and now he's in the flat. Quick throw right away.
2: If he's elusive,
3: if he can get away, there's a chance he gets into the end zone.
2: True. Burden gets
3: but
2: 8 yards.
3: That's a tough tackle. If he could have gave him a little shimmy, maybe taking the leg away, here it is. This guy's in coverage.
2: And that's Metellus.
3: And
2: that's
3: seven Josh are Metellus. Coming. Yep. They did a nice job on that one. Yeah. The pre-rusher got caught in the wash.
2: Like I said, this is the last successful play
3: Clock's
2: they had.
3: Clock's running.
2: Now, don't play it yet, Jack. This is where things go poorly. They just picked up 8 yards on first down.
3: Yeah.
2: They're at the 12. It's now second and 2. And this is where Ben Johnson specifically said yesterday when he met the media, we did not execute the last three plays.
3: Three receivers to the left, one receiver up top.
2: 3x1.
3: The back is still going to be utilized in what's the word? I'm a protection.
2: Protection.
3: You're looking like you got a slide right. One, two, three, four, five, six, seven. You've got six to block seven. Six to block seven. If nobody drops, they've got the blitzer.

0: hot guy. Off the hot guy, then you've got to go and you've got to find your receiver. Whoever your hot receiver is going to be. Go.
1: So we roll it.
0: All seven.
1: Everybody comes.
0: There's your free rusher. Now, go back up.
1: Take it back, Jack.
0: Take it back to the beginning. So, one-on-one, that's where you go.
1: This is man across the board here.
0: It's right here. Oh, yeah.
1: Man.
2: So you're saying one-on-one is a Dunze at the top on the second down play, but he went to Burden. This was the play they reviewed that was almost picked off at the end of the game there. He went to Burden when he should have looked to Dunze at the top of the screen.
0: Yeah, take a look. One with the whole field.
1: Because the blitz is coming from here.
0: Blitz is coming there, right?
1: From the left side of the defense.
0: It's the whole field. Even if he would have just stopped right there, you hit him with the pass, give him a chance to get into the end zone. This guy's way back there, right? You run right into him with a half-ass pattern, right?
1: Yes.
0: That was a half-ass pattern.
1: And so Ben said,
0: that's your guy. Your guy is there. Single coverage up top. You got three guys in the bottom of the screen. You got one guy on the half of the field.
1: And
0: if I'm Bajan, I'm looking. I'm like, all my room is there.
1: Bajan never even looks. Look at his eyes.
0: Right.
1: Bajan's eyes are left.
0: He's always there. This is your guy. That's your play.
1: Never
0: Why would
1: looks.
0: You go away from that?
2: So I know you're saying that's on Bajan.
1: He never even looks
2: watch
1: right.
2: Watch Burden's route here. This looks, he perfectly throws the ball to the front pylon. And Burden turns around with the back to the goal line before the ball even gets there. Is Burden supposed to be on that front pylon where the ball's supposed to be to go in a jump ball?
0: I think
2: he just isn't in the right spot?
0: I think I've already addressed it when we talked about this and we looked at it. It's like he doesn't expect the ball coming to him, which first I don't understand. Why would you not expect the ball to come for you? You're single coverage. You get to the end zone, you get body position, you get a chance to make a play. So is he wrong in the fact the ball was thrown to him and he's kind of lackadaisical and he's not looking for the football? 100% yes. But
1: the real play might have been
0: where's the quarterback at?
1: Go
0: back to the beginning again so I can point this out, because to me it's painfully obvious. Everybody's worried about Burden down here.
1: So are you
0: saying? One, two. What the hell just happened?
1: There you go. There you go.
0: What?
1: You got it.
0: One, two, three.
1: One, two, three. This is the left side of the formation.
0: They're from the boundary over. Okay? That's too much traffic. Okay? I don't have to be a genius here. This is rudimentary.
1: Can I ask you this?
0: Now, from here over all the way, I've got a one-on-one situation.
1: And with the back on his left, does he have to know if the blitz comes from here? That's
0: you've got 1, 2, 3, 4, 5, 6 guys that you can block.
1: Yeah.
0: He knows if that guy comes, he's the free blitzer.
1: He's got to throw there.
0: Where do I go when the free blitzer is
1: and
0: there?
1: Like I said, Bajan
0: right
1: never
0: here,
1: even looks.
0: Whether I just do that.
1: He never even looks
0: that's
1: right.
0: What needed to happen right there. Boom, boom. Right there. Now he's going to come up, but you get him the ball, and if he could shake it, he's in the end zone.
1: Yeah, there's
0: you get him the ball,
1: man across. There's nobody in this whole
0: right.
1: void.
0: Now let's get the garbage out of here.
1: All right.
0: Go.
1: Ball snapped.
0: Nothing. He runs a half-ass route.
1: Half-ass
0: he
1: route.
0: He runs a half-ass route. This guy, I don't know what he was doing.
1: Half-ass route from
0: right.
1: Rome.
0: But to me, that's it. Well, here's the blitz. He's uncovered. Why did you never look that
1: Harrison
0: way?
1: Harrison Smith. He never even looks that way.
0: Never looked that way. And then he never broke it off. I mean, I get up there and I look three and I go one. One's on basically a half of the field. I give him the sight adjustment. Yeah. Uh-huh.
1: Mm. That's an Aaron Rodgers sight adjustment.
0: Touch my hip.
1: Yeah.
0: You know, wink at him. You know, kiss him. Send him kisses. Anything.
1: I think
0: that's the guy you needed to hit.
1: I think that's what Ben's talking about on the first one when he's like, hey, we had answers. Here's the third down play. Now, the Vikings give him a different look here.
0: Right.
1: Yurk can talk you through this, but now all of a sudden, for the first time, they only have four guys down on the line of scrimmage, and they're playing more of a shell.
0: To me, it's theoretically five unless he backs up. You still got to account for it a little
1: okay,
0: bit.
1: Okay, you still have to sort of account for this guy.
0: Are these all defensive linemen, or are these one of those guys is a defensive back?
1: I can't see all the numbers.
0: Yeah, or a linebacker.
1: That might be Harrison Smith again.
0: So now I'm looking at it. I got 2, 4, 6, right?
1: Yeah.
0: Five up near the box.
2: So you got six back in coverage is what you're saying.
0: No, I got six back in coverage, but they're going to drop two and only rush three. So now they're going to say, hey.
1: Now they're really muddy.
0: We're going to give you all the time in the world to throw the ball, but we're going to drop eight, and we're going to go across the lines. So go ahead and run this thing.
1: Another 3-1 for the Bears, too.
0: All right. They rush three. They say, okay, we're going to sit here all day. And the play tried to go to who?
1: Loveland. Which I think it's supposed to go to Rome, but I don't know, obviously.
0: All right. Well, let's see it from here. And 55's a backer, and he gets off. This is the other guy that was causing pressure all day. All right. Now go back to the beginning of it all, and let's see
1: to the wide.
0: The beginning of the wide. So where's Rome?
1: Rome is right here.
0: Okay. Rome's second receiver in.
1: Yep.
0: 84's going to clear out, and 15's going to come in.
1: They do like, I think he's trying to get like a little switch release here.
0: They do a little option route.
1: Yeah.
0: They do a little cross.
1: You could roll that.
0: Okay.
1: And they do a little cross, like a switch release kind of.
0: Yeah, so he's in front right there. That's right.
1: I think it's supposed to go here.
0: Listen, the ball's not gone.
1: No.
0: That ball has to be gone. He's out of his break already.
1: Yes.
0: There's no way in the world. This ball already needs to be here.
1: Right.
0: Hey, this is where the football needs to be if it's going to Odunze. Should it go to Odunze, he's bracketed with double coverage. You know?
1: I know.
0: He's bracketed. So what he's doing is, if he was worth his salt, he'd have been in here causing these two guys to collapse on him, and then you're trying to follow him up right there and bring him a little bit, you know, bring him so he can get closer to the line of scrimmage.
1: So there's another failed attempt. Now go to the fourth down play.
0: This is your problem, though. This is your problem. You had two chances to make it happen. And the chance where you had Rome up on the top side was really
1: your best chance.
0: That was your chance.
1: Now go to the last play. Here's the fourth down play. All right, let's go to the last play.
0: What are they coming? 1, 2, 3, 4.
1: Delete that.
0: Yeah, delete that. You got 1, 2, 3, 4, 5, 6, 4 on this side.
1: Why is Loveland here instead of, like, why is he in blocking?
0: Well, he's there, and he's not out where he can release, and he's the closest he was to the tackle all day. All right, so now it's 4-4. So they've got him staying in. See if anybody drops. So he's on what they call, if that running back releases, he's in coverage. So that's not really a rush. He's not really rushing. He's just going to mirror him and get up there. If he releases, he's got to be with him.
1: Anything you see that stands out is like, oh, the Bears did this wrong on this play?
0: He's not really a rusher. Yeah, he gets his ass kicked.
1: And that's it?
0: Yeah.
1: Why is he even in there?
0: Go ahead and run it. Does he get his ass kicked? Yeah, they're doubling the inside guy. So he got his ass kicked.
1: Ben says there were answers for all of them, we just didn't execute. I wonder what it is on this play.
0: Watch him get run over now.
1: That's a tough ask, man. I know. I get it.
0: So 51's got peel coverage on that guy. That's what it's called. Peel coverage. Where he's going to blitz, and if that guy goes out on a pattern, he's got to peel off and get out of there. But go back to the beginning.
1: Run it again. Go ahead. Do it one more time, Jack.
0: Let's watch him get beat twice. Go ahead.
1: I mean, I know Loveland's a good blocker.
0: There's a guy coming off the perimeter. He's got decent position, but he let the guy get into his chest, and it was over.
1: Pushed him straight back.
0: And he also, Bajan hadn't been playing. So Bajan doesn't have a real feel, right? He knows kind of, hey, I got to get back, hit my back foot, and I got to get rid of the play. Keep going. Let's run it back to the beginning, all the way to the beginning. Is this the beginning of the wide shot?
1: Go to the wide, Jack.
0: There you go. That's what we're looking for. All right, what receivers are open and who's intimidating you? Who's convincing you they're running balls out on their route? Right? Doubled. It's not coming. Doubled. Yeah. Nothing. The only guy up on top. Who's running like their life depends upon it? Is his life dependent upon getting into the end zone and making something happen? They all run their routes like they don't expect to get the football.
1: Which is weird. Who's expecting to get the ball?
0: They're running their routes like they don't expect to get the football.
1: Where is that supposed to go? Yurko's kind of right. Like, they're all just sort of.
0: What are you doing there?
1: And why are Raymond, like.
2: Raymond runs to his defender.
1: Go back one more time. Go back to the what? Why are Rome and Raymond, watch this, they basically end up in the same spot right here.
0: Well, you got to get to the end zone.
1: No, I know, but boy, they're right on top of one another. I mean, the traffic right there alone, I don't know. I don't know where it's supposed to go there. I have no idea.
0: I mean, you're in a tough situation, too. They know you got to go to the end zone.
1: Well, of course, and you could just.
0: They know you have to go
1: play
0: to the
1: across
0: end zone.
1: The line like they did
0: they
1: on the third
0: down play.
1: They
0: know you've got no time.
1: On the third and fourth down play, they basically just played coverage across the.
0: Your mistake was the play that you had.
1: The best chance was the second down play.
0: The first down play that got it down to the 12, too, because it was a blitz, and you had single coverage on each one of those guys. If your receiver could shake somebody and force a missed tackle, he's in the end zone. And then the play
1: the second
0: that you
1: down
0: had
1: play.
0: Rome Odunze by himself, if you could have run a little slant right there, get him the ball in his hand, what a chance to shake and shimmy, then you've got a chance already.
1: Bet.
0: The other play where they wanted to go to Colston, and yeah, you thought
1: was
0: they should.
1: Doomed to fail.
0: That was a dead play. Anyway.
1: Ben Johnson said there were answers on all of them. The second down play seems to be the one that might haunt them the most on an opportunity where they could have had it.
0: And well, I thought the first down play was a good play, too.
1: The first and the second down
0: play. You got Luther, and maybe on a bad field, Luther doesn't have the shimmy and the shake.
1: That's a good point.
0: But you think when a guy coming at you balls out after you catch it,
1: on a slippery field,
0: you can give him a little, you know, a little hamina-hamina. And find a way to get by him.
1: All right, there you go.
0: I mean, I'm not asking for a lot. I'm just asking for a hamana hamana.
1: Just a hamana hamana.
0: Give him the leg and take it back.
1: I love a little hamana hamana.
0: Yeah. Give him the leg and then take it back.
1: We'll wrap it coming up next.
0: Go. All right, they all came. All right.
1: They all come.
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8: Rodgers will join us. I'll talk more Bears and Eagles. We'll get set for week three. See if our White Sox and Cubs can get victories tonight, an inch closer towards punching their tickets into October. White Sox baseball up after Waddle and Sylvie a little bit later tonight.
9: Yeah.
8: Final three-game series on the road of the regular season as they open up in KC tonight. Thanks for listening and calling into today's show. Thanks to Frank Caliendo for joining us in studio and Tom Thayer talking Bears. Great job by C-Cat and Jack McGrath. Say bye to Jack. You won't see him till Thursday. He's got to go help Sylvie do a video tomorrow.
9: Goodbye, buddy. Be safe, all right?
8: Miss you. Be safe.
9: Make sure you hold Sylvie's hand.
8: So thanks to Aiden for sitting in, too, learning the ropes behind the glass with us.
9: Yep, thank
8: as
9: you.
8: As well. Have a great day, everybody. Waddle and Sylvie back at 2. Rich Eisen is next.
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14: 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Coming up, ESPN college football analyst Josh Pate. Steelers defensive tackle Cam Hayward. 49ers tight end George Kittle. And now, it's Rich Eisen.
8: Hour number 2 of the Rich Eisen Show is on the air. Great chat with Zach Taylor, who, when I asked him, you know, take us in a meeting room with you and Joe Burrow, what's it like? And he walked through the entire week from one game day to the next game day and had no idea the Saturday night before the game, the quarterbacks all get together with the coaching staff and play a game of

0: so be it. Frankly, I'm comfortable with that game plan. I'm looking forward to that. I'll tell you another one off the radar, Rich.
1: Yep.
0: Virginia Tech is going to Boston College. They're a double-digit favorite. They should take care of business. There is a looming game next Friday night in Blacksburg. It's Pitt at Virginia Tech. Pitt plays Bucknell this week, so they should win.
1: Yep.
0: That could be undefeated versus undefeated Friday night, kind of primetime standalone treatment for Virginia Tech. So we may get to see that whole James Franklin enter Sandman for the first time in front of the world treatment. Unless, of course, they screw it up this week and then no one cares.
1: That's entirely possible. Yeah, and then Big Ten play happens. It's exciting. You're spot on about all of this. Josh Pate's College Football Show. Everybody check that out. And then Bussin and Pate on Campus, 2 p.m. Eastern every Friday on ESPN. Go ahead.
2: Keep it up, Pate.
1: Keep it up. Okay, we'll send you that drop. Okay, keep it up, Pate.
0: Thank you, sir.
1: Great to see you. That's Josh Pate, everybody.
3: Hey, bud.
1: He took one in the chops before his contacts were in.
3: That's funny.
1: Great line. It already feels kind of epic more. Does this football season feel more epic, college and professional, because we've waited so long for it?
3: Yeah.
1: Or it's just, it's wide open in both aspects here.
3: I think a dozen teams in the NFL and a dozen college teams that you feel like could win
1: right.
3: their respective championships. And I think that just has everybody just a little more sitting up in their chairs.
1: I kind of think so. And certainly since, I'm wondering if anybody's out there, you can call at 844-204-RICH, number to dial, that your survivor pool is already down to like five people in the NFL.
4: It's true.
1: Or some survivor pools have been won.
3: Yeah, call us if you're still alive. I'm out of mine. 2 weeks.
1: Oh, I think, listen.
3: See ya.
1: I should have just done the smart thing and taken San Francisco against Miami. I try to get cute.
3: Right. Try to get cute. You're trying to save teams.
1: Right.
3: When it's literally just survive in advance.
1: Right, I know. And every year I swear to myself, I'm going to do it differently than this year.
3: Nope, you don't.
1: Then I don't.
3: No, well.
1: Can't confirm. 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

0: Chris Brockman, good news for your Boston Red Sox all around.
1: Yes.
0: They removed the interim tag on Chad Tracy.
1: Love that.
0: He's done a spectacular job getting the Red Sox out of that morass earlier this season, where Alex Cora gets fired and the Red Sox go deep under 500 and they are going to go to the playoffs. And so he gets the interim tag written.

0: from the clinker?
1: That would be amazing.
2: Oh, my.
0: You're on fire over there. See what happens when Mike pays attention.
3: It's incredible.
0: He's not doing his mobile banking. By the way, during interviews,
3: I'm one of the best drop people ever. When I'm,
0: you're not
1: the best drop person on this show.
3: Oh yes, I am.
4: Oh, you're not.
0: Oh, him and Feller are going to have a drop off.
1: You're number two.
3: Not.
1: Dropper
3: I taught that this. Boy. He's my son.
0: Jeez.
3: Just remember,
4: a drop off.
3: Drop off.
4: Oh God.
0: All right, let's take a break. We'll take a break. We'll do Overreaction Monday on a Tuesday when we return right here on the Rich Eisen Show. Hire right the first time, folks, with LinkedIn Hiring Pro. Get started right now by posting a free job at linkedin.com/Eisen. Overreaction Monday on a Tuesday. George Kittle, Cameron Hayward, come on now.
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0: 9-1. I just realized George Kittle is joining the week I was playing Michigan.
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0: oh my gosh.
1: Oh, yeah.
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0: great. You don't want that going forward. Maybe with a full week of practice and the reps, it'll look different. But I don't know, man. They gotta do something.
1: I don't even know who's around. Who would you acquire?
0: Ryan Tannehill's out there, but he didn't play.
1: Oh, I mean, the number of times his name's come up over the years, and he didn't come out of retirement to take.
0: I
1: mean, the gig.
0: I was kind of half joking and overreaction, but I think they need to call Russell Wilson and see what the deal is. See if he's actually truly fully on retired.
1: But that wasn't the answer either last year, Chris.
0: But he can get you through the year.
1: So can Jameis. Ugh. I know it didn't look good last night, but I can't believe we're having this conversation about Jackson Dart and the Giants. After week one and everybody feeling like, okay, this could be the sleeper team, a surprise wild card team, which would now be a significant surprise if they do make the playoffs. And, you know, come up with 9 more wins over the next 15 with Jameis Winston.
0: They don't even have a third quarterback on the roster.
1: No. They got
0: the emergency was Braxton Berrios.
2: Would they reach out for Carson Wentz?
1: But there's no reason why the Vikings would ever cough him up. There's no reason why any team would cough up a quarterback right now, because there, but for the grace of the football gods, go you. And in that regard, Tyson Bagent is reported to be in concussion protocol for Chicago. So if this is a 2-week injury, at least for Caleb Williams, it could be Case Keenum against the Eagles, like it's the NFC Championship game of the underdog.
0: Oh, man.
1: Philadelphia championship season the all over again.
0: It's a miracle.
1: Like, is Nick Foles going to walk through the door for the Giants?
2: J.J. McCarthy's available, apparently.
1: He's definitely not available. No way.
2: Then what's he doing?
1: Sitting and waiting his turn.
3: Yeah, I think, Rich, we all thought that Case Keenum's a good vibes guy as a third quarterback. I don't know if any of us thought there was a possibility he could start at quarterback, but Waddle, it's looking more like that as Bagent has been diagnosed with a concussion.
4: Better rev up that run game. They ran for, what, 290 or 280 last year on Black Friday? How about a repeat performance, regardless of who's under center?
3: Danny Zetterman said something interesting that Waddle and I could not disagree with more about Caleb Williams. And why does this happen to Bears quarterbacks, where the national media creates this narrative about them being soft? We'll discuss, take your phone calls. It's all coming up in 5 minutes.
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19: 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Good, better, bad.
15: Waddle and Sylvie.
20: Love these guys.
21: Thanks, Ben. But the Bears were not good, nor better, nor best. On Sunday,
13: these are the easy shows for me. When you get back from a day off,
21: after
13: I can
21: day
13: just
21: off,
13: sit back,
21: chomping at the bit,
13: kick my feet up, and just let you go for 4 hours.
21: Yeah, holiday, so it was off yesterday.
13: Yes.
21: I am fired up as I normally am. Most shows,
13: I'm sure,
21: anyways.
13: You want to fight every single person who has something negative to say about Caleb's injury situation.
21: Yeah, it's...
13: Listen, you're his Secret Service agent.
21: Just,
13: go get him.
21: Isn't it weird, though? Isn't it odd? And I've told you, and the story of the day, though, guys, if you're just getting into your car and you're like, I got to tune in to Waddle and Sylvie like you normally do.
13: Yeah.
21: You're tuning in here on YouTube. Watch us like a television show or just listen to us there as well. YouTube.com/@ESPN1000Chicago. The story of the day is Ian Rappaport had this first, is Tyson Bagent. It looks like suffered a concussion on the final play of the game. And this is just coming out now. Maybe he didn't show any signs of this after the game with the adrenaline. And
13: it was a vicious hit. I'm surprised Colson Loveland didn't have a concussion from it as well.
21: But from getting bullied?
13: Yeah.
21: But getting run over?
13: Yeah, he destroyed both of them.
21: And Waddle's going to have his film review at about 3 o'clock where he'll dissect all those plays. But now the question becomes, will it be Caleb miraculously healing? Will it be... Bagent, who gets out of concussion protocol, which we don't see often these days. Like, usually now in these days, the way things go, you get diagnosed and it usually takes a full week to get out of protocol, just like it did with Kyler Murray. Now, everyone's different and the signs are always different, and this is still one of

0: pocket and be elusive. In fact, Dallas Turner, who is starting to become a young superstar in this league, I think he had 2 sacks and 10 pressures against us on Sunday. I believe it was Dallas Turner who said he's the most elusive, hardest guy in the league to bring down at this point. So not only is it his speed, but it's also his lower body strength and the ability to cut on it, you know, stop on a dime, spin and go the other direction. That takes explosion. That takes power. That takes, you know, your all of your muscles working at the same time. I just don't, I would prefer that they would be cautious with this and get him as close to 100%. You're never going to be 100%, but get him to as close to 100% as he can be before he comes back. Like if this was Jared Goff or this was one other quarterback in the league that wasn't as mobile as Caleb, and that's not part of his repertoire, that's different. But part of Caleb's brilliance is his ability to make defenders miss, extend plays, and find spots to throw the football. And I just hope that they, and I think they will be like they with everyone, but I wouldn't expect him to play Monday night, and I hope they don't rush him. I hope they don't panic. They shouldn't. Don't rush him. Let him get healthy and let him come back as close to 100% as possible.
1: Case Keenum has not started a while either, like
0: since December of 2023.
1: So he actually has had a start since Bajan's last start. He started a game more recently than Bajan.
0: Bajan started, I believe, he started a game in October of 2023 and then went on a series of 5 games where he started. But yeah, I think that Case Keenum has made a start in the league more recently, just by a week or two. So yeah, you don't have a whole lot of experience. I got to tell you though, like, of course, I would rather have Caleb in there. I'm not one of these people that is wringing my hands and gnashing my teeth, scared to death that Tyson Bajan is not up to the challenge. This is why you paid him $5 million. If he's ready to go, this is why you paid him $5 million. Your coach has said he's one of the top 32 quarterbacks in the league, yes, based on his evaluation. Your coach makes $13 million a year, and we all think he's a brilliant offensive guy. This is where you earn your money, right? This is where you kind of prove that you're worth all that you've been given. And, you know, it's up to Ben to put together a good game plan that takes advantage of what Tyson does well if he plays. And it's up to Tyson to go out there and execute.
1: Yeah, because this is a huge moment in Tyson's career, too. If Tyson doesn't play, and let's say Case Keenum leads him to a win, and, you know, he plays well, he plays point guard, he's a guy who processes well, knows how to play, is just older, then, like, if Caleb misses a second game, again, against the Jets, like, would you replace Case Keenum? If Case Keenum wins, like, these are all questions that could come up.
0: Yeah, I mean, you'd have to dissect exactly how Case played and what his strengths and weaknesses were.
1: But, like, this is the moment, and, like, this is the moment for me as a fan, you as a fan, a lot of the fans, how good is Bajan? We don't know this. We've seen Bajan in these, you know, the Tennessee game in the preseason, the Indy game a few years ago. We know the story undrafted from Division II. He makes the roster. They like him so much. They extend him. Ben Johnson endorses him. He's a good processor. How strong of an arm does he have? He's got good, sneaky athleticism. And is he, like, if he does equate himself, if he comes out of this and he plays well, then maybe you get more trade offers for him in the offseason. Yeah. And maybe then you spin him off for a third or fourth round pick.
0: More importantly, in the meantime, what it does is allows you to win a couple of games.
1: It keeps the rig on the road. This is exactly what, and I've heard this a lot, and I think most people have adapted to this. The backup quarterback's role is not to save the season.
0: No.
1: The backup's quarterback role is to keep the rig on the road.
0: Yes.
1: Like Cincinnati was unable to do last year with Joe Burrow. So, like, Drew Locke is doing that right now with Sam Darnold.
0: Yes.
1: In Seattle. These are the games. You need 2 or 3 games, maybe, from your backup quarterback. Go 2-1, and then Caleb comes back and he's healthy, and then hopefully you can take off.
0: When I'm out of town, I want you to make sure my house doesn't blow up. I want you to walk and feed my dog. I want to make sure that nothing goes wrong.
1: He's a house sitter. So, like, the backup quarterback is like a house sitter.
0: Well,
1: he doesn't own the house.
0: No,
1: but
0: he doesn't.
1: But he's got to care for the house.
0: Correct.
1: Keep it in one piece.
0: Absolutely.
2: I don't need you to fix my HVAC.
0: No, I don't.
2: Take the dog out.
1: It's a good one, too.
0: Exactly right. Just manage things for me, okay? I'm not going to ask you to do things that you're not equipped to do, but I am going to ask you to do things that I feel you are equipped to do. Like, if I

0: pay you $100 a day to watch my dog, I expect my dog to be walked and fed and taken care of.
1: And if you're not competent, you find another house sitter.
0: Amen. Yes.
1: Or if the house burns down, it's done.
0: Well, then I got some big trouble.
1: So, you don't want the house burning down with the backup quarterback there.
0: No, don't burn my house down. And I don't think, that's why I understand that he doesn't have a hose. I get that. I understand.
1: Talk about arm, right?
0: Yeah, his arm strength is, you got to prove. You got to prove what you're capable of doing. But look, haven't we all sat here and said, in Ben we trust? My confidence isn't shaken by what I saw on Sunday. Brian Flores pitched a no-hitter. And Ben, didn't have as many answers to the test as Brian Flores did. Ben's guys didn't execute very well either. By the way, do you know what happens in games like that when the weather is what it is and the situation unfolds and these are competitive teams? The team that makes the fewer mistakes usually wins. The Bears committed 8 penalties and turned it over twice. Do you know what the Vikings did? They committed 3 penalties for 20 yards and had 0 turnovers.
1: The penalties were killing me, Waddle.
0: Not to mention the missed assignments. We had many more missed assignments. You were in the red zone 3 times, inside the 15-yard lane 3 times. It didn't come up with a single point. So,
1: what was the penalties before the half, too? Like this, they didn't get into the red zone. But what did they have? 1st and 10 from the Vikings 45 or something like that? And it turned into 2nd and 35 after a series, I want to say, of 3 penalties.
0: Well, didn't at one point, did Roush get called for an illegal procedure? He wasn't set
2: and
0: negated a pretty good sizable gain to Colston Loveland, right?
1: Look, I'll say this. I'm with you on Ben. I'm pretty passionate about this. And I am not at all. I don't think this brings Ben down in my view in the big picture. No. But what it does do, and I think that this is fair, is if we're going to throw bouquets at Ben Johnson's feet, for all, they have won 13 out of their last 19 games, even with a loss. Yep. He has done good work. He's deserved the praise. Mm-hmm. With games like these, if it starts with him on the good, it's got to start with him with the bad. So even if it was player execution, it's player execution when things are going well, too.
0: Absolutely.
1: And he oversees it all. He oversees the operation.
0: Yeah.
1: So my confidence in Ben is not waning, but I think he is, we've always said, he's not, you can't just avoid criticizing him because you love him.
0: Listen,
1: we're going to compliment him and give him all this praise in wins, we have to say, hey, Ben, why did you only score 3?
0: Well, listen, the penalties, if this was Matt Eberflus and his team had 8 penalties and 2 turnovers and a ton of missed assignments, we'd kill him. Not literally, but you know what I mean. We would be all over him critiquing him. The penalties and the mistakes, not just the fumbles and the the turnovers, but the missed assignments, all of that sticks to the head coach.
1: Sure, the Loveland play that you've been.
0: Yeah, I don't those are two things. I wouldn't have gone from it from my own 20 at 4th and less than 1 in Carolina. Love Ben. They scored 59 points. I'm not afraid to tell you that wasn't a decision that I agreed with. And to this day, I still, a couple days later, I don't understand why your top red zone target was kept in to block. And it's a tough assignment, and one that he didn't pass because Dallas Turner tackled him and our quarterback to end the game.
1: And gave him a concussion.
0: Yeah, so I wanted in that situation is I would want my 6'6" tight end, who's the best red zone option that I have, to actually be in the pattern. I can love the coach and believe in him, but still look at certain things and find things wrong with what transpired.
1: Yeah, and he said execution, and is this where, you believe in your stuff so much, but I agree with Waddle's premise. If this is Matt Eberflus and Colston Loveland is not running a route on 4th and gotta have it with a game on the line with 1 second left, we're crushing him.
0: Yeah.
1: If Matt Nagy is doing that, we're crushing Nagy. Loveland, the way he came on at the end of last season, having a great camp, having a great preseason, ready to break out as maybe the top tight end in the NFL. You think Trey McBride, the Cardinals stink, but you think Trey McBride isn't running a route and with 1 second left and 4th down and gotta have it?
0: I would hope
1: to win a game. Brock Bowers when healthy. Those guys are running routes. Colston Loveland can't be in. And I think it's fair criticism. If we're gonna praise, we gotta be able to say, look,

0: Ben or not, no matter how much I trust in Ben, I know Wilbon said last week, you got to have allowances for genius, but like that's not a genius move.
1: Yeah, and again, it doesn't mean that I don't want to ride. I'll ride shotgun with Ben all season long because there's going to be a hell of a lot more good than bad. The other thing I would say as we're kind of airing our criticisms of the coach we love, look, it's cute and nice that you have all of these wonderful options and targets in your huddle. And when you score 59 and Khalif Raymond, who is a fantastic player, has 8 catches, that's great. Then you come out the next week. And again, the conditions had a huge effect on what was going on. But if you're going to buy Luther stock as much as they sell, Luther Burden stock, and you believe Colston Loveland was worthy of the 10th pick and is a true difference maker in this league, which I totally believe. After 2 weeks, they've combined for 9 catches for 95 yards. I would just think that going forward, that maybe there is an enhanced emphasis on getting the ball in the hands of your best players a little more frequently going forward.
0: Yeah, I thought Yurko said something great. I think it was yesterday when I was listening, where he was like, maybe it was today. One of the days Yurko pointed out, you know, you're adjusting to the other team's game plan, mm-hmm. to Flores. And sure, you always watch film to know what they do instead of running what you do best. Yeah, are you just reacting to your opponent, or are you taking it to your opponent and making them react to you? The Bears have so many good offensive players. Shouldn't they, like, what I'm confused about now, it's only 2 games. Yeah. Maybe 5 games from now, the roles will be defined. The only role on offense that I really know about is Khalif Raymond, like you mentioned. Khalif Raymond is sort of their glue guy. If they need a route to be run correctly, if they need a guy to get open, he's going to catch the ball. Yeah. He's going to get open. He's a nice player to have. I still don't know what Burden's role is in this offense. I don't know what Adunze's role in this offense. Colston Loveland on 4th and Gotta Have It, as we talked about, isn't even running a route. What's his... We're not close to defined roles. The left tackle position, which we were all worried about going into the season, is still a concern. They don't know who they want to play between Braxton Jones and Theo Benedict before Ozzie comes back. And when he does, we don't know what he'll look like after not having a camp and coming off of an injury. The center position, which was a need after Dahlman retired, I think is still a need right now, even though you have Logan Jones, because he's not ready to play because Bradberry stinks. You gave up a 5th-round pick, and I think he's ranked right now 31st out of 33 centers who qualify to be graded through 2 games in the NFL. That's not competent like we talk about.
1: No, I mean, it was a concern I had before the season began because, again, you knew you were going to struggle a little bit with left tackle and who was going to take over that spot. You can, as they did last year when they had a bit of a revolving door at left tackle, they were so solid across the rest of their offensive line that you could game plan, scheme, formate, put your formations in such a way that you could help that guy. But when you have to account for kind of cleaning up a mess in 2 spots, it just makes it a little harder. Look, I have 0 panic in my body. I am not like, I'm not even close. In terms of a panic meter, I'm not even at a 1.
0: Oh, you got to be at a 1.
1: I'm okay. I'm at a 1.
0: They scored 3 okay. After scoring 59.
1: I'm at a 1.
0: I'm at a 2. I'm at a 2. Okay. That's low 2, but
1: yeah. But I'm not going to sit here and start panicking because Colston Loveland has only been targeted 5 times and has 1 catch for 3 yards early. I'll let this breathe. I'm just hoping that going forward there will be a larger emphasis on trying to get your best players more involved. Like I look at the snap totals and Sam Roush has 32 total snaps in 2 games. 12 snaps on, and this is on offense in week 1 and 20 this past week. That's 22% of the snaps, which isn't a ton, and he's a rookie. But I'm not sure that snap total should continue to go forward or go higher considering the way he has played. I would prefer that any ball you're going to throw his way right now would go to Loveland or Command.
0: And that's my question is, if we know it, you know it, I know it, Bears fans who are calling the show know it, watching us on YouTube know it, why doesn't Ben know it? Why doesn't Ben know that? Why doesn't Ben know that Colston Loveland should be out in a route? Why doesn't Ben know that Roush isn't ready to play? You wouldn't put Logan Jones out there. Like, a word is Logan Jones isn't ready to play. So they're not playing him. So then why is Roush playing? He's a third tight end.
1: Well, they definitely want to use 13 personnel, and he's their third tight end. It's just he, as a rookie, he's struggling right now in all facets. You know, he was advertised as a really good blocker coming out of Stanford. I think he struggled with that. He's obviously, I think he had two drops on Sunday. He has struggled on special teams, on field goal, attempts. So, there's some stuff that needs to be cleaned up.
0: All right, 312-332-3776. That's where Mike is. Mike's in Glenview. You're on ESPN 1000. What's up, Mike?
2: Hey, how you doing? I worry when I hear Sylvie, and continue good health to you.
0: Thank you.
2: I worry when I hear, we got a really great quarterback and a backup, a really good backup. So if he gets better, then we'll get something for him in a trade. I would think that if you've got finally located at least a great second quarterback, why think about trading him? Why not just keep him?
1: Well, I don't think anyone's looking to trade Tyson Bagent.
0: Well, we brought it up, though, early, like that he's got a lot on the line because wants to be a starter.
1: Sure. Right. I mean, at some point, Tyson's going to want to be a starter in this league. So, I think that was the essence of the point you were making, is this is a big game for him to prove to the rest of the league that he can play at a starter's level.
0: But I did say this, and this was a topic in this training camp, that if a quarterback needy team like Atlanta, maybe Ian Cunningham needs a quarterback. Penix comes back and he doesn't live up to what he was supposed to be, and they need a quarterback. And this is a guy who was on the staff that discovered Tyson Bagent. Like, how, I think it's an interesting question. If Tyson does play and he keeps the rig on the road and he looks really good in Ben's offense, is he more valuable to you at $5 million per year as an insurance policy for those 2-3 games where you could win, because every win's important and you're in win now mode, or if you could get a third round pick for him, is that more valuable for him? I think that's all fair.
1: Yeah, I think it is. I think you're going to get to the point too. It's about timing, where you trust the coach, you trust his ability to evaluate quarterbacks. If someone's willing eventually down the road to give you an asset that is very valuable for your backup, I would think that you would have confidence in your coach to find someone who could play that role as a backup as well, especially when you have a quarterback as durable as Caleb has shown to be. Now, I mean, I know people probably rolling your eyes now because he may not be available, but you know, as much punishment as that kid took as a rookie and didn't miss a snap, and last year played every snap, and this year, I mean, this is a soft tissue injury. This isn't because he's brittle or anything. So I still consider Caleb Williams a ridiculously durable quarterback. So
0: this would be the first game he misses from college and pros. I don't think he ever missed a game in his college career.
1: No.
0: He never has missed a game in his pro career, despite being sacked 68. It's why it drives me crazy that, oh, he needed the cart and people are ripping him. I want to, like, we went through the Cutler stuff, which was nonsense. And this is like the hypocrisy of this argument, especially when you hold it up against what the veteran players were saying about Cutler, and I want to share that with you coming up next. Look, my weakness is this. I've told you guys this on YouTube before when it comes to criticisms, whether it's to me or to my teams. I don't work well with criticism. I'm not one of these guys who can just say, well, just ignore it. Don't worry about the mentions. Don't worry about what's out there. I'm not wired that way. It pisses me off that Caleb is a magnet for nonsense. That whether it's fingernails, whether it's hugging his mom, whether it's him thinking that he hurt his hamstring really bad and they got a cart out for him, that it has now become a story where, again, there are some people who I roll my eyes at, and other people I'm like, dude, you played and you're saying this nonsense. So I want to know, like, does it bother Bears fans too? And I'll present why I believe this is such a hypocrisy when you compare it to the Cutler stuff that we went through in 2011. So ring it up, Bears fans. Who do you think is going to start? The news of the day again is Tyson Bagent was diagnosed with a concussion. You have an extra day to get out of protocol. It would be Case Keenum though today. Danny Zetterman said, I hope Caleb plays. That was his thought to us in the meeting. I also, Waddle and I could not disagree with that more. We're almost hoping he doesn't play. And we'll give you the reasons why. And what were some of your concerns from this game? Like, we've all said, if the Bears, you know, the offense has to win games for the Bears. So if we told you the opponent would only score 9 and the Bears would lose, none of us would have believed it walking into this game. That's why, while I'm not panicking, I'm kind of ticked off about that they let that game get away. 9 points, thanks to the weather and thanks to improved defense.
1: As bad as they played
0: at home.
1: They had a number of chances to win that game. You were inside the Viking 15-yard line 3 times. You came away with no points. You fumbled on the 1. You dropped a pass on the 2. You had a field goal block. That would have added up to 20 points. In those conditions, and not at your best, it still would have been good enough to win.
0: That's a dome team. It's in your backyard. It's a division game. You must win. If you want to be good again, you have to do better than 2-4 in the division.
1: Yep.
0: You have to. And you're off to an 0-1 start. So ring it up, Bears fans. 312-332-3776. The Caleb nonsense. Who's going to start? Your thoughts from the game. Let's take a bunch of calls today. 3 o'clock, Waddle breaks down the film. Wilbon at 4:30. Jesse sets up your baseball week, which is a big one for the Sox and the Cubs. 6 games left. Where will each team go in the playoff race? We'll discuss all of that coming up. Up on Waddle and Sylvie.
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0: You know, usually I'd agree with that, Charlie, but it's stale in here. Not the studio, and I'm talking about figuratively, because the conversation about Caleb Williams is stale. And I'm not a prude. I could have fun with a meme. Just like
1: some
0: any
1: of them
0: other
1: are pretty
0: guy.
1: Funny.
0: Yeah, some of that I have laughed. I mean, some of the memes going around with Caleb, you know, acknowledging the Bears fans. Be okay. One day I'll be back, you know. I know Max Crosby has come to his defense, too. But, like...
1: And that definitely warms the cockles of your heart.
0: I do, because
1: you know,
0: I want
1: the
0: them together.
1: The problem now is the Raiders are 2-0.
0: I know. 2-0.
1: They believe.
0: The Chargers are 0-2.
1: Have you seen the Chargers schedule from this point through the Saturday or Sunday before Thanksgiving? It's a meat grinder, to say the
0: least. You know who's out there vulturing is Carm. You know, Carm's never been a Harbaugh guy.
1: Yeah.
0: Like we have at least.
1: Well, but he's always been a Justin Herbert guy.
0: Yes.
1: Justin Herbert isn't helping the cause.
0: That's right. Okay, so he's got some...
1: he's got conflicting feelings probably coursing through his veins.
0: But like for the former players, Will Compton, who I do like, those guys are great on their pod. And Emmanuel Acho, I think, is one of the worst hot take artists out there. And I wouldn't even calling him an artist is putting it lightly. But some of these former NFL players, much like when Jay Cutler left the NFC Championship game in 2011, it was a 2010 season with the grade 2 MCL sprain, which we later found out years later, like would sideline the likes of Steph Curry for an entire postseason series. And all the top former players and current players, it was started, I believe, by Mo Jones-Drew, who got the tweet starting. Our guy Roenick got in on it. Golic got in on it. Schlereth got in on it. You have to drag me off the field in order for me not to play in the NFC Championship game. Cap got in on it. He's walking down the steps at Mastro's. How hurt can he be?
1: Up the steps is what their beef was, yeah.
0: Walking
1: in a straight line with an MCL is not hard. It's trying to plant and go in any direction side to side.
0: All this stuff, and like, it was like, boy, he's healthy enough to ride the bike. If this was me, I would have to be carted off the field if I wasn't going to play. So they didn't like that he wasn't carted off the field. They didn't like that he was standing on the sidelines and he couldn't play. Now we have a guy who felt like he got shot

0: in the back of his hamstring. He goes down. Nothing brings Caleb Williams down when he's scrambling. You see all the guys that he runs through, all the guy that he dekes. For him to go down, he's thinking to himself, I'm hurt. And maybe I tore this thing in the moment. So now, unlike Cutler, he does get taken off in a cart. And that's not good enough for the national narrative 15, 16 years later. I'm a Caleb Williams fan. I'm a biased Bears fan. I admit that. But this is nonsense. It doesn't hit the common sense meter at all. You want to laugh, you want to have a good time, fine. But for Emmanuel Acho to compare guys going down with an ACL to like a fallen soldier in war is ridiculous. Get over yourself. You know, the guy has never missed a game. The guy is working his ass off. The guy took 68 sacks. Just because nail polish may not be your thing, or you ripped him for hugging his mom after the loss in the conference championship game or whatever game that was when he went up into the stands after the game. The dude can do no right. And look, it's on me, because I'm just going to have to accept that we're fighting an uphill battle. That no matter what, this is a guy who is, if this happened to Joe Burrow and Joe Burrow was carted off the field and it turned out to be a grade one hamstring, you think Joe Burrow is getting made fun of today? You think any other quarterbacks would really be making fun of? He thought at the time he tore his hamstring. And we're ripping the dude for not being tough? Come on, guys. Get over yourself.
1: Yeah, it's all a garbage fire. All of it's a garbage fire. And the best thing to do with a garbage fire is don't provide oxygen for it.
0: I know, but garbage fires for me, I take it out. The hoses.
1: Let me just try to help you, help you feel better and process all of this.
0: I feel okay. Like, I feel good because he's okay.
1: Right. The thing that resonates with me isn't how he was. I thought he was hurt worse based on how he went down. And to hear that it was a hamstring after the game and then hear what has transpired afterwards, I'm just thrilled that it sounds like it's going to be, significantly less amount of time for him to come back.
0: It was almost like the people out there nationally felt bad for him for the first time in their life, because they normally don't cheer for Caleb. Like I said, he's a magnet for terrible takes. And so I think they felt bad for him, thinking like you thought, thinking like I thought. Is this an Achilles? Is this another Derrick Rose situation? Right when we got someone, we're going to lose it in a blink of an eye. And they felt bad that they felt bad for him. And then they find out that it's a hamstring and they're like, why the hell did I feel bad for him? Now you made me feel bad because I felt bad for you. So now I got to rip you. I don't understand like what it is. But in the Cutler stuff was nonsense in 2011. You think that dude didn't want to be on the field?
1: Of course he did.
0: You think Caleb Williams didn't want to score? You think Caleb Williams didn't want to continue?
1: I just wish he would have flipped the ball ahead to Colson Loveland and let him do the rest of the work. But that didn't happen. That's how I felt. Look, I mean, I'm not going to pretend to understand how anybody feels about an injury they're going through. I've hurt my knees, I hurt my ankles, I hurt my elbows, I hurt my shoulders, I hurt my hamstring. And the hamstring for me was really hard because the searing pain that you feel immediately when it happens, it kind of like shuts you down, like you stop. Whereas if you hurt some other part of your body, at least from my own experience, it was almost like, yeah, that sucks. I know there's something wrong, but almost like your body has this defense mechanism when you get that pinched feeling or that stabbing feeling in your hamstring. It's almost like your body completely stops. So I can totally sympathize with the amount of pain that goes with a hamstring and the amount of concern that you may have that this could be really bad.
0: So now we got a cart-worthy like stat. Oh, was that cart-worthy? Should he have been on a cart? Should he have not been? It's so stupid. Talk about something else. Why the hell are we hiring former players to talk about stuff if they're not educating us on anything? If they're talking pure nonsense, I don't understand it. Raphael in Arlington Heights, you're on ESPN 1000. What's up?
2: Hey, guys. Thanks for taking my call. In the discussion about Caleb Williams and him going down, first of all, Emmanuel Acho is the worst, by far the worst. But I did want to kind of touch on the fact that the possibility of Caleb playing on Monday, I mean, sit the man down and let him rest. We got Green Bay in a couple of weeks after, I think after the Jets. That's the game he needs to be back at. And if we can weather the storm through the Eagles and Jets, and I pray to God it's not Case Keenum on Monday, but I think Bajent can get us a win. And hopefully we can figure out a win against the Jets so we can be sitting pretty at 3-1, ready to go for Caleb to come back against the Packers.
0: Yeah, Raphael, I'm with you. Waddle and I said that to Danny. Danny wants him to play. Like, even if he gets cleared, we know how hamstrings are. You know, you could re-aggravate that. It could lead to compensating for the hamstring, and you could hurt something else. We've seen it with other soft tissue injuries on this very team. I want him to be healthy for the remainder of the year, not just for this game.
1: I don't want it to change the way he plays either. I think he's a different player if his hamstring is bothering him that much. I want him to be as close to healthy as possible. It's a long season. We're 2 weeks in, for Christ's sake. Like, I'm expecting a run into the postseason. Like, what happens in week three? I wish for the best. I hope for the best. But I'm not panicking and putting him out there if there's any chance at all that he's not close to 100%.
0: Cindy in Phoenix, you're on ESPN 1000. What's up, Cindy?
3: Hey, guys. Thanks for taking my call today. I was just going to just let you guys know, I was getting really heated over all the hate that Caleb was taking because none of it's warranted. I personally am a clinician, so the thing that they teach us 101 in medical school is pain is subjective. And then, you know, this is a guy who's carrying this team, the city, on his shoulders at this point. And so against my better judgment, I decided to go to social media and give a little take on it. And and then, but let me tell you, the last 24 hours, I have been, especially being female, I have been called every name in the book. You know, you name it, the haters are out. And I'm like, all right. So I just started blocking. I thought, I'm going to go on with my day. I got patients to see. So then I open up TikTok a little while ago on a break, and it's blown up. And I'm thinking, oh, God, here we go. And then I go and look, and who happened to agree with this middle-aged, rabid Bears fan that lives in the desert? The man himself, Caleb, reposted. Yeah. He reposted my reel from yesterday, and so I'm like, all right, well, now I have that for here on out. Okay, you guys don't agree with me, well, my quarterback does, so F off.
0: Yeah, it's great. Cindy, Cindy's the Bears fan, too. You took, didn't you go to the Carolina game again and avoid another vacation to go to Carolina?
3: Yes. This time we canceled our Oregon Coast anniversary trip to fly out to Carolina and see the first game. Worth every minute.
0: Yeah, of course. And stop booking vacations during bear season so you don't have to cancel them to go to Bears
3: game.
0: Oh,
3: I'm going to.
0: Yeah. All right, Cindy.
3: Yeah, it's pointless. So.
0: Great
3: Thanks,
0: stuff.
3: Guys.
0: There's Cindy.
3: Have a great one.
0: Yeah. Look, Cindy. For what it's worth, whether you think he should be doing this or not be doing this, Caleb is retweeting people supporting him. Carl, his dad, is also retweeting stuff out there. I'll play you the Max Crosby. I've not heard it either, but I'll play that for you here in a minute. I know on his podcast he went to bat for him. Not that he needs it, but it doesn't register to me. So that's why it like drives me up the wall. Mark in Seattle, you're on ESPN 1000. What's up, Mark?
4: Hey, thanks for taking my call, guys. I was a sprinter back in high school, and during a race one time, we were coming to the tape, and I was really exerting myself to get across the line. And my hamstring, I thought it popped, but I went down like I was shot, writhing in pain. And a couple days later, I was good to go. It was determined it was just a cramp. So,
0: yeah.
4: Who knows?
1: That's going to fuel the fire even. Is that going to make the fire burn brighter?
0: If he gives the lupinella, I had the cramps.
1: Yeah, if I had the cramps, that's just going to light that fire.
4: They hurt.
0: Of course.
1: Mark, thanks.
0: And like we talked about this in the pre-show meeting too. He did suffer a pretty significant hamstring injury in college, and he played in the next game. I think he had a couple weeks off, Charlie. Didn't you say that?
5: Yeah, it was Pac-12 championship to Cotton Bowl, which would have been like January.
0: Charlie, it's driving you crazy, though, too, right? We've been simpatico on this over the Caleb
5: hate. Ridiculous. I think some of the most annoying people on this planet are on the side of Caleb Williams is extremely soft. So I think that's a good thing for Caleb Williams. Like if judge me by my haters sort of thing, that's kind of where I'm at with Caleb Williams on this. But I, worst case scenario, the guy was aura farming a little bit. It's fine. Like we like this isn't like the jokes about it, I think, are
1: what
5: funny.
1: What is aura farming?
5: You know, he's just like, I think it's not, I don't even think this is what was happening, but like Caleb knows how to put on like a show for the fans. Like he understands, much like Ben Johnson, this is entertainment. And I think like the image of him kind of hyping up the crowd as he's getting carted off, I think is a very cool image, and it's a very like powerful image. And yeah, after the fact, it was just a great one or two hamstring. It looks a little funny. I think we can all be adults and admit that. But just go ahead and say like, oh, this actually means that he's soft, and it's this, and it's this, and it's like, I think the guy was just, he hyped up the crowd while he was getting carted off, and I don't think it's really anything more than that.
0: Yeah, I guess it's life in the big city. You know, you got a quarterback now that people are paying attention to.
1: We want a top five quarterback, don't we? There is good that comes with it. There is bad that comes with it. And you just have to quiet the noise in your head.
0: All right. Is it bothering you, or do you not give two rips and you only care about the Bears game? What do you think about some of the Ben play calls, and how much blame does he deserve for this last game? And would you even want Caleb to play? Let's say he is good to go. Would you want him to play in this upcoming game with the chance of re-injuring it or hurting something else? 332-3776. Waddle's film breakdown coming up at 3. We'll play the Max Crosby sound on Caleb coming up next.
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20: 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Well,

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1: All right, so Stan Crackton, we're your
0: new... How about this? We're your home for the new Bears.
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1: Here are some of the reposts Caleb Williams retweeted on X or what the Twitter. Like I still call
0: the
1: it
0: Twitter.
1: Twitter. This is his last one was from our guy Kyle Long. Did you see this? Kyle Long responded to Will Compton. He said, "You made your post. Now shut the blank up, Will." He retweeted that regarding the criticism from Will Compton being carted off. He retweeted the Max Crosby stuff we're about to play. This is a good one, too. He retweeted this from, I believe, someone who's an Eagles fan. And she wrote, "I really wish people would be normal about Caleb Williams. The constant need to emasculate the dude is so strange. Starting to think the people who do it are actually attracted to him and won't be honest with themselves." So he retweeted that. And then he retweeted something about Portnoy with Barstool Sports, someone responding to the Barstool Sports post with Portnoy. And he wrote, the guy who had a kid arrested and expelled from school for throwing pennies at him is calling someone else soft, laughing my ass off. So those are all things that Caleb has retweeted. He's hearing it, whether he's having fun with it, whether it's bothering him, whether he's just keeping him as receipts, whatever the case is.
13: 2026. That's, this is life in 2026.
1: That is right. Here is Matt.
13: Aren't you glad that you didn't have Twitter or social media back when we were his age?
1: I know. I do. Yeah. Yeah. I like it. I like it for information, but yes. There are days where I follow some of these things on Instagram, like life growing up in the 70s and 80s, how with no devices, just a bicycle.
13: Who's our guy that does 70s, the 70s Twitter handle?
1: Yeah, the Super Sports. Super Sports 70. But like, this is more about just not sports. This is just about how things used to be with a Walkman. All we had was a Walkman. All we had was a bicycle. We had the streetlights to signal us to go home. No phones, no GPS location on where little Johnny is. It got dark. Yeah. The lights came on. You went home. We drank out of the hose.
13: Yeah.
1: You know,
13: got to get your iron and graphite somewhere, don't you?
1: Exactly.
13: I mean, Jesus, you have to somehow, some way. You're right. I mean, it's great for information gathering and dissemination, but
1: it's bad for hate.
13: My God.
1: Here's Max Crosby. This is Max Crosby's podcast. We know that him and Caleb have formed a friendship, which has always been an added bonus to me for acquiring a guy who can tackle the quarterback, which we don't have. Here's Max Crosby.
14: Obviously. We sent our wishes. Hopefully everything's smooth and it's nothing serious. But everyone, you know, has an opinion about, oh, why do you react this way to this certain type of thing? He might never pulled a hammy in his life. And nobody knows. You know what I mean? Like, unless
15: Caleb doesn't look like he's probably really ever been injured much in his life, to be honest. And that's
14: testament. I've had one hammy thing a while back. And like, that will freak you the fuck out when it first happens. You know what I mean? So in his head, he'd probably imagine like, oh, like, something really bad just happened and you have all these emotions and things going on. So, you know, it's part of the game. That's how it is. But we at the Rush, you know, we send love to Caleb and, you know, we know he'll bounce back. So
1: that's what his podcast is called, The Rush, right? So we at The Rush is, so that's Max Crosby there. And yeah, I think he gave you good insight of how sometimes people think even a mild hamstring strain is something serious at the time.
13: They suck. They make you, I'm telling you, for whatever reason, it's like the one injury where your body just like shuts down and it protects itself. It's just horrible. Horrible to try to get back from it.
1: All right, Tyler, are we getting the screen in here? So for those, and I want to thank everybody, and this is legit, everyone who goes out of the way, first of all, to tune into this show in general, whether it's the ESPN Chicago app, 100.3 HD2, of course, ESPN 1000, on our podcasts if you're not listening live. But the YouTube channel has changed the way we do things, where it's not just an audio show or a radio show anymore. It's all content.
13: It's great, but I can't pick my nose as frequently as I would like to.
1: You can. I think that's a natural thing.
13: And but not as much as I usually do.
1: 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I think at one time we had close to 5,000 people watching us live. 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So thank you. 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And if you're listening, we'll try to describe it as best we can. 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
0: Hope everyone's having a great Tuesday. Got a full week ahead here. And remember, the Bears don't really get to work, I don't think, till Thursday, right?
16: That's probably correct.
0: Thursday, Friday, Saturday is their Wednesday, Thursday, Friday.
16: They've got some guys that could use a little bit of that time. As much as that injury list was pristine with no name on it going into the game, there's some names on it this week.
0: Yeah.
16: Including, I think Tyreek Stevenson's going to be on that list,
0: yeah,
16: too.
0: Yeah, hamstring as well.
16: And he was by far the best corner on the field on Sunday.
0: You could tell where their confidence is with him compared to Jalen Johnson, because he was the one doing most of the coverage against Justin Jefferson. It's still, Jalen Johnson does not look right.
16: Well,
0: hopefully, like, the more he plays, the more feel he'll get. So again, once we get, I think we're having a technical difficulty right now. Once we get the screen up and running,
16: much like the Bears were struggling with execution right now,
0: you can watch it at youtube.com/@ESPN1000 Chicago. Did you see too? I think Biggs had it. I don't know if any of the other beat reporters had it. And I think Ben sounded, if you read between the lines or listened closely, it sounded like he was pissed at the rookie long snapper. Where warning signs were fired. Like, the first 50-yard field goal that he hit,

0: The whole operation is not clean enough. Ben talks about that all the time. Clean operation. It wasn't clean. I don't think it was clean in the preseason. It wasn't as clean as it needed to be in Carolina. And it bit him in the ass on Sunday against the Vikings. So I'm not surprised the changes on the docket.
1: I feel uneasy about Roush. Like, not just because of how he's playing. We said it at the time of the draft. But he was a third-round pick, wasn't he?
0: Third-round pick out of Stanford.
1: You used a third-round. I think he was 69th.
0: Not nice.
1: You used a third-round pick on a third-string tight end with other needs. And, like, when you look at some of these luxury picks throughout the years or picks that simply didn't pan out, like Torrey Taylor in the midst of a rebuild at the fourth round is a luxury pick, or as you called it at the time, arrogant. You know, you're drafting a third round tight end to be your third string tight end when you have other issues. You completely whiffed in the third round with Velus Jones. You completely whiffed in the third round with Pickens. You completely gave up a second round pick with Chase Claypool. That's a boatload of picks right there. You gave up a fifth round pick for Garrett Bradbury. You gave up a sixth round pick for Dan Feedy, who started one game for the Bears. You gave up a fifth round pick for Bates, who never took over the center position. How many picks are those now? Seven or eight?
0: Yeah.
1: That you got nothing out of? And, like, I'm concerned, again, that we're taking swings at an area you don't need to take swings at, and not enough swings at edge rusher.
0: Well, and it's funny, too, because last year, you had Durham Smythe was your third tight end, and I thought your 13 personnel package was pretty good. Look, it is very early to come to any conclusions, but the start to this season, you know, and maybe that's why, you know, Sam has gotten so many snaps. 32 snaps in the first two games of the season, 12 in week one, 20 this past week in offensive situations, 22% of the snaps. I know Ben wants to run 13 personnel quite a bit, but he hasn't played at a level that is helping you. In fact, he has hurt you. So I'd be very interested to see, like you said, that they're changing long snappers, right?
1: Yeah, it sounds like Scott Daly, who has been their long snapper over the last few years, got claimed from New Orleans practice squad, and they're going to put him on the active roster. He's a veteran.
0: I'd be very surprised. Do they continue to go with Sam Roush and just hope with more experience he'll perform better? Or do they say, look, this is a performance-based industry, and even though you're an inexperienced rookie, we can't have you on the field if you can't make the plays you're expected to make.
2: To your point about your guys' point about the 13 personnel stuff, I think we heard all summer, and basically from the moment they drafted Roush until, you know, Tome at Leather in Carolina, this is a team that is going to be using a lot of 13 personnel.
0: By the way, that's such a good phrase. Tome at Leather.
2: Thanks, Bob.
0: Thank you. Go ahead.
2: This is a team that's going to be in 13 personnel. They're going to be impossible to defend because of it. And they're going to be on the cutting edge of this, like, new era of NFL football.
0: The 49ers do it a ton.
2: The Seahawks do it a ton. Yeah. Their numbers with 13 personnel are not good. According to Fishbane, against Minnesota, the Bears had 14 plays with three tight ends on the field. They gained 37 yards total.
0: Look, I told you, like,
2: it's early, but
1: it's something to monitor.
0: Yeah, it's got to get better. There was a lot of stuff that had to get better after the second game of the season last year, and it got better. So, like, under no circumstances do I think anyone on this show is panicking in any way, shape, or form. But I'm not afraid, after being, you know, effusive with my praise on a number of fronts, I'm not afraid to say, hey, look, this doesn't look right now, and it needs to be fixed.
1: Like, it's so, if people, like, say, my counter to people who say, well, what's the big deal with third, fourth, and fifth round picks? Well, Muhammad was a fourth round pick. He looks pretty damn good. Who's your best up and coming edge rusher? Austin Booker, correct? Maybe. I mean, a lot of people are bullish on him.
0: Hopefully.
1: What was he?
0: Fifth, I think.
1: So, like, these are swings important to me. Like, the try, you know you're going to fail. Every general manager doesn't hit. They all miss. They all go 50% or whatever it is. But when you take less swings at the important position, it limits it even more to finding solutions there.
0: Yes, there's no question. When you have some of the defensive needs they had and you decide to take a tight end where you've got two of them that are pretty damn good, and you take another one in the third round and forego an opportunity to bolster your defense at certain

0: spots. You know, antenna goes up and says, wow.
1: Better work.
0: Yeah. And so far, they have not gotten the return on that investment. So, you know, to this point.
1: Let's take some calls while Tyler's trying to figure out the board here. We've got some technical issues. We'll get that back up and running. Also, Alex Bregman walking into Wrigley. I just retweeted the picture someone took. Looking better. Like, it he don't look great. He looks like he was in a big fight.
2: The swelling went down a lot, though.
1: Yeah, but his eye is open. You know, the eye that was swollen shut is open.
0: Is Jed escorting him into the building?
1: Like, doesn't it look like Jed?
0: Does he have his hand on Jed's shoulder? Like, Jed is helping him find his way into the building?
1: Jed's going to speak today, and Jesse will be all over that. Plus, the Sox, don't forget. This is it, Sox fans. These next six games are going to be something. At Kansas City, home against Colorado. You got the Guardians in Boston. The Sox a game behind. They win the tiebreaker. So your Red Sox fans here for the next 3 days, and the Sox have to continue to take care of business. Let's go to Robert in Romeoville. You're on ESPN 1000. What's up, Robert? Robert's usually good. Let me go to Kenny in Dallas. What's up, Kenny?
3: Hey, guys. Happy Tuesday. How we doing?
1: Good. Everything's great. Good to hear from you.
3: Yeah, great to connect with y'all, too. I'll see you guys on Monday night for the game.
1: All right. That's awesome.
3: I'll be up there. So. Hey, so real quick on Caleb and all the criticism, I put all those people in the same category as the pro football people that put Caleb as 20th after game one. So lose a ton of credibility. Don't even pay him any mind. And then I've got a question for Colston or for Waddle about Colston.
1: Yeah.
3: But I don't know if you remember, but after the draft, I called in and was like, why are we trading the fifth round pick for Bradbury? And Sylvie, you were like, no, I really like this move. And so I just was like, if we're spending a second round pick on Logan Jones, and maybe he's not ready, but I was concerned about giving up a fifth for Bradbury back then. Either way, we did it, sunk cost or something.
0: I don't care about giving up the fifth. The player's just gotta be solid in his position. Yeah. He's got to play.
3: I agree.
1: Yeah, and then you doubled down on that. Yeah. Like I don't remember me being over the moon because he wasn't great. For New England,
0: remember Drake May got sacked like 48 times last year, and the fact that with a disastrous situation they had, now Will Campbell was expected to get better, but with trouble on their left side, you would think if their center was secure, you would have wanted to keep him.
1: Sure. And then like I understood why the Bears did it, because the Joe Tooney connection, you had to do this on a fly. You didn't have an indication that he was going to retire and you had to act fast, but.
0: And you didn't know that, you know, maybe Logan Jones would have been gone come draft day. You know, maybe somebody would have drafted him before you.
1: This is why I was rooting, though. Going into camp, I know I said this, that I was rooting for Logan Jones to win the job. Because even at the best case scenario, Caleb's been using different centers every year he's played. I think this is his fourth center in 3 years with the Bears. And Logan Jones will be his fifth. That's too many. And that's a big chemistry. All right, you want to get going? We ready? Are we up and running, Tyler?
0: This works.
1: All right, so you can watch this on youtube.com/@ESPN1000Chicago. If you miss it where you can't see it now, you'll be able to get it on the Waddle and Sylvie YouTube page. And we'll explain the play that we're going through for the audio, people listening on radio in your car, so you can paint a picture at least in your head and you've seen the game.
0: Okay, first thing, I don't think I gave the disclaimer last time, but I feel compelled to give the disclaimer every time. What I am going to describe to you is my evaluation and interpretation of what I'm seeing. Under no circumstances do I believe I know exactly what is being taught and what Ben is exactly asking all of his guys to do. So there's a certain level of assumption that takes place. I'm just relying on the fact that this stuff looks kind of familiar to me, so I have a pretty good feel for a lot of it. The other thing I would say, too, is I feel like a dirty man at 59 years of age, because the first three videos I'm going to show you are picking on a rookie.
1: Wearing your number, too.
0: Yeah, and that's not, but that had nothing to do with him.
1: Well,
0: okay?
1: Look, he's got nothing to do with it. He's got to rise to the occasion wearing that number.
0: Listen, he's got to rise to the occasion because you used a third round pick on him, and Ben wants to use 13 personnel as much as possible. As Charlie said, as much as they've used it, it has not been successful for them the way it has been with some other teams. So this has got to get better. So you ask, why is Sam Rouse struggling? And I'll show you three examples. I will show you in the passing game. I will show you Also, I'll show you in the special teams. There was also, I didn't want to pile on, so there was a couple of blocks that he didn't make, so I just left those off. But this is the third quarter. This is a drop pass. There's about 14 and change left in the third quarter. Minnesota's up 6-3. Ball's on the Chicago 47-yard line. It's a real simple concept, too. Like, Cole's your tight end right here. Okay, he's your wide tight end. Cole played a lot in this spot on either side. And I love Cole Kmet as a guy and as a player. This is not one of his better games, and he would tell you. He was forced to block Van Ginkle or that's Dallas Turner right there. That's a tough assignment. Both are very quick. Cole really kind of struggled. We really won't even worry about these. This is a really cool. They ran Sam Roush out of the fullback position quite a bit.
1: He's lining up at fullback right now.
0: And all he's really going to do is kind of run like a little. Stop that. He's going to run like a little Y stick. I mean, we call him a fullback or we call him a tight end and just sit right here. Again, these guys run a lot of zone coverage. The Vikings run a lot of shell, a lot of zone coverage. Cole's going to stay in and block. And from the fullback position, you're going to see Sam sneak through the line of scrimmage and just sit down right about here. Simple play, okay? And like I said again, what is this? This is, what is the down and distance on this, Tyler? Forgot to see which, where
2: it
0: was.
2: First and 10.
0: First and 10. I'm going to come in there and smack you, Charlie. All right, let it roll. It's really kind of simple. Hold on. Now it will not get rid of the, okay. Mommy, make it
4: I've got the best job, Carm.
1: But that has to do with anything. I think it's frozen right now again.
0: Will it not run?
2: The play pause on your end. Try that.
0: Oh, okay. Boy, this is going swimming.
1: Yeah, we may have to do a system reset here.
0: Look, I'm even frozen right there.
1: Yeah, we're good.
0: We have to. It's a good effort.
1: Yeah, you set it up perfectly. That was the best job you've ever done setting up the play.
0: Whatever.
1: All right, while you do that, should I take another call here?
0: Hold on one second.
1: Simply hit the refresh.
0: Well, do I need to do that if that stops again? I give it a little refresher. A little refresher, of course, okay? Again, I'm just going to tell you he's going to run like a little inside sit route, and this is just going to be a quick, easy 5-yard gain. Watch this right here. This will get a little murky.
1: Cole Kmet there blocking.
0: This isn't going to go well. Van Ginkle's going to get there. Caleb's going to make something out of nothing. And this should be a nice 6-7 yard completion. And you'll watch what happens. Okay.
1: Terrible.
0: Like, look at terrible. This. Look at all this space.
1: All that space.
0: You've got all of this zone.
1: And you could run through that guy or make a miss, something.
0: Can you give me a little rewind real quick, Tyler? We'll look at it again. And watch.
1: At the very least, it's a 7-yard gain.
0: Okay, this is this
1: first and 10.
0: This was a problem most of the day. And the reason why I'm pointing this out is because Caleb does a really nice job avoiding Van Ginkle. He finds a little space to throw it in here.
1: And Waddle's showing you Cole Kmet right now for those listening.
0: Who missed
1: laying
0: the
1: on his stomach as Van Ginkle is closing in on Caleb.
0: There's only one read right here, and it's Sam Roush.
1: Steps up nicely here.
0: Sammy, you got to make this catch. We got to be able to rely on you. That's probably a first down. That wasn't even
1: the second most egregious thing he did.
0: No, it's not. Okay, so let's move on to the next play, Tyler. And let me set this one up. I'll stop it. Okay?
1: So what play is this?
0: Rewind that all the way to the beginning.
1: This is towards the goal line where... He drops the ball at about the 3-yard line, correct?
0: Okay.
1: Lotto's getting frustrated, I could tell.
0: No, it's okay. It's okay. Just take it all the way back. I'm going to stop it. Okay. All right. So this is, to set it up a little, it's fourth quarter. It's 10:06 left. Minnesota's still up 6-3. Ball's on the Minnesota 17. It's first and 10. This is the drive that ultimately ends up with Caleb getting hurt. Okay. So this is another concept here. We're just going to run these guys. We don't really care about this. This is a really cool play. Caleb's under center. What he's going to do is when he first comes back, he's going to fake a little throw out here. Doesn't matter that Jahdae Walker just is going this way. What he's trying to do is he's trying to catch the attention of these linebackers,
4: to come in and play.
1: He's a also screen to his left. He's going to fake the screen.

0: take the stinger out of 15 as well, Dallas Turner. So not only is he going to fake the throw, but then he's going to try and get as much of a little fake as he can get also to Kyle Manungai. And what I'm trying to do is hold these two linebackers. And if the two linebackers settle or step forward, this is where this little sink route is going to be golden. This is Sam Roush again in the same position, lined up as a fullback. He's going to go through the center of the line of scrimmage. And after these two linebackers are sucked up by the play fake, and it's a play fake, a throw, and a handoff, which got me a little, I mean, I said, I got a little blood flow.
1: I'm wet! I'm dirty!
0: But watch how this play develops, okay? I'm going to have to hit play and pause real quick. Okay, it's going to develop. Look at this. Look at that. Double fake. He fakes it, the quick screen to the left. Look at these. Go back real quick, Tyler. My bad. I'm going to show you where these linebackers are. Okay? Here we go. Just you watch the fakes. I got a little fast fake there. And then look. This works because he had to settle. 44 linebacker had to settle. The middle linebacker looks like he's about to fall down. And here's a lane to throw the football. It's such a well-designed play. It's just like a little sneak route from the tight end who's playing the fullback position. And the reason why he's open is because you've affected these linebackers and you've pulled them in with the play fake. This is really cool. Now what you just have to do is you have to complete the pass. You want to argue that it was thrown a tick late? Whatever. You want to say that it was thrown a little bit behind him? Well, I would go to his back shoulder as well. Do you know why? Because on his inside shoulder, there's a defender. There's no defender over here. So if you're someone that wants to play, you know, this nitpicking game, I would tell you that back shoulder is better than a forward shoulder. So you take a Metellus out of the play. So I'm going to run it. This looks like a touchdown, right, guys? Anybody who's watching
2: at the very least, he gets tackled at the two or the
0: this
2: one.
0: This is a touchdown. It's a well-designed play. You're inside the red zone. It's the fourth quarter. And look what happens. Okay.
2: He should have the ball in his hands, and then he doesn't drop it, it's a touchdown.
0: We'll play it again. I'm going to stop it right there. That's a touchdown. That's got to be a touchdown. That's a 265-pound man. He's 6'6". This guy up here is a safety. This is a linebacker that really can't get there. It is beautifully designed. It is well thrown. Sammy, you got to make the play. You just got to make the play. I hate to say it. He's a rookie. We'll watch it one more time, and then we'll move on.
2: It's a killer.
0: It's a killer play.
2: And then later in the drive, like you said, because they don't score there, is where Caleb tries to run for it.
0: Go to the next play, Tyler, if you can. This is the field goal, all right? So this is the third time you're inside the 15, the second time you're inside the 15-yard line of Minnesota. In fact, you got inside their 15 three times. You know how many points you scored? Zero. So as bad as they played a lot of the time, you still had chances. I've never been on field goal team in my entire life other than being this guy. I was Torrey Taylor.
3: Kind of a brag.
0: I was Torrey Taylor.
2: You held?
0: Not for the Bears. I'm saying in college.
2: You were a holder.
0: I was a holder. Because they trust the guys with
3: soft hands. Tommy Waddle.
0: Soft hands. Thank you, Charlie. Come in there and give you a high five when we're done with this disaster. Okay. This is one of the reasons why we're looking for a new center. First of all, the snap is high. And look, as this play goes, just watch at how they're just, Sam's just a little, he's a tick off. And your responsibility first is to check inside. You have to seal inside. And then you got to try to get a piece of this guy, usually the fastest guy. He's really good at this. So I want to give him credit. But Sam has got to be in tune with the snap of the ball. Put your foot in the ground, give you a little shiver move, and then make sure you get a piece of the guy on the outside. And to me, it just looks like Sam is a tick late as the ball snapped.
2: He froze. I mean, like, that's more than a tick, isn't that?
0: Go back, Tyler.
2: In special teams play, that's way more than a tick.
0: Yes. If you're watching this at home,
2: he froze, and then
0: it's blocked.
2: So this had nothing to do with the trajectory. It had to do with the snap and the whiffed block, correct?
0: Yes.
2: Because a lot of people have always said, including Tyler, that Cairo has a tendency sometimes to not, you know,
0: elevate the ball.
2: Right.

0: And that wasn't that here, was it?
1: I don't think so. I mean, the snap has got to be better, but I just don't understand why all of the, anybody's late on this. And Sam, as a rookie, that is something, like, I believe he was on the right side in Carolina. Was he not, guys? Charlie, do you remember that? And they almost had a similar situation. That's okay. Don't worry about it. All right, real quick, let's go to Bradbury, who is another guy I think that we're going to have to look at. We can go through this real quick. The first video I have for you right here, where are we at? First quarter, about 8.5 minutes to go. It's 3-0 Minnesota. It's 3rd and 1. You're on the 36-yard line for Minnesota. And you just, you're going to watch the block. Is just keep an eye in here. What's going to happen is, and this is going to happen quite a bit, I think, they're going to shift before the snap. This guy, their defensive tackle, instead of being off the shade of the no, or the center, is going to line up over top of the center. And that's where I think we've had some problems. We'll just let that play. You can watch it. They shift over. Now I got a guy over the head of Garrett Bradbury. And then watch what happens. That guy drives Bradbury about 3 yards back, and the play is dead. Rewind it real quick. We'll run this one more time.
0: Why wouldn't every opposition do that with Bradbury?
1: They should.
0: He's exposed every time.
1: Yes. So, again, keep an eye here. The defensive lineman is going to shift over top of Garrett and then become a problem, and he's going to blow up this play about 3 yards back in the backfield. That is not good. Okay, go to the next play, Tyler. I believe this is the very next play. Very next play. Very next play. The very next play.
0: After the Bradbury.
1: And I believe on this play as well, what do we got? We got 3rd and 1 on the 36. Same situation. I believe now it's probably, there was no gain. Maybe 3rd and 2, 3rd and 1, whatever the case may be. But on this particular play, we're going to get holding. We're also going to get a roughing the passer, aren't we? And this is going to be the negating penalties.
0: Oh, yeah.
1: We bailed him out because of the hold. Again, look where the defensive player is. Where's he at?
0: Right over Bradbury.
1: Where do we not want that guy?
0: No, we don't want him over Bradbury.
1: Okay, we're just going to watch this real quick. Now, not only does he hold him, the guy falls into our quarterback and almost gets him hurt. We're going to show you
0: this
1: real quick
0: from behind.
1: That's
0: what I mean. He's going to step on Caleb.
1: Okay, just watch it here again. I'm going to stop it. This is the setup right here. You got a guy, and these are really good players for the Minnesota Vikings. It's just too much pressure. If you watch, throws Garrett around. Ugh. He holds and almost gets Caleb killed.
0: Well, didn't he rank? Did he get rated like a 21 in the Pro Football Focus? I think we're sort of over, but wasn't his grade in this game like a 21?
1: It wasn't very good. I'm going to show you one more time. I'm going to tell you the next play, Tyler. I'll make this quick. This is not the technique, okay, that Dan Roschar is teaching. Okay, I got a guy not directly over his head, just a little cockeyed, as they say. But you're going to watch him pass on. It's a run play, and you're going to see maybe one of the best tackling forms you've ever seen in your entire life. But this is an offensive lineman.
0: He tackled him by the left leg.
1: Rewind that real quick.
0: That's Bradbury again?
1: Thank you, Tyler. Yes. That's your center.
0: Okay, so how can
1: he's going to get up to the second level. And what you're going to see here is a center who's tackling number 50.
0: How can you continue to play him?
1: Well, because he's your best option, right?
0: Is he? But is he? If it's that, how could? Is it? Are you worried that you would stunt Logan Jones's growth?
1: Okay, I'm not going to say I told you so, but you cats in this room, I've been saying this to you guys now for how many months that this was going to be a bit of an issue. And finally, the last thing I will show you is the Caleb Williams. I know that we're running out of time. The Caleb Williams interception. I said to you guys all last week, because of the exotic pressures, Brian Flores comes at you with a number of guys from a number of different looks. And what does he do? Most instances, he plays zone behind it. You'll get guys that bail out, and you'll get 4 or 5 guys that rush. When you get pressured, okay, and you become a quarterback on the move and you're on scramble drill, what ends up happening is I believe we're running a post at the top. We're running a deep over here. I think we're going to go like a little drag here. And I don't know what we're doing here, but that doesn't really matter. But my point is, when this protection breaks down and Caleb rolls to his right, you're going to see this. This is a zone. In scramble drill, when you face blitz, usually you have man coverage over the top. And what happens is you run away from defenders. Against a Brian Flores defense, when scramble drill begins, you have a tendency to run into areas where there are defenders, not running away from. So look at Luther Burden. Nobody is covering Luther Burden in this route. We'll run it real quick. Okay, this play is going to break down because, once again, the blocking wasn't good enough. Okay, so what do I got right now? I've got zone behind, and how many different guys? We've got 1, 2, 3, 4. We've got 5 guys rushing. Caleb has to eject the pocket. You're not running from a man in man coverage. He's in zone coverage. So what does Luther do? He's going to get behind this linebacker. Here's your window. If the play is thrown on time, and again, this is a tough throw, but this is an elite armed quarterback. If you let it develop too long, guess what he's going to do? He's going to run into this defender that is in that area of the field because this is a zone defense. Once Caleb gets to the edge, he's got to let this go right here in this window. If he holds it a little bit longer, this receiver is going to run into coverage. The only other option, I'll say as an aside, Loveland's out here with a little bit of a block because he doesn't know if Caleb is going to tuck and run. But then he releases. If Caleb, look, this is a lot to ask a quarterback, but if he's going to be an elite top 5 quarterback, I got 2 options for him as the play will run. You throw that to this spot right here where Luther Burden is, or you drop this ball over the top as Colton Loveland gets behind the defender. All right, you'll run it. See this guy right here? See the defender right here? He's in a zone spot. Luther's running into him. Mm-hmm. The ball is thrown late. You throw it into a covered spot. It's a bad throw. He sails it. And then Byron, what's his name again, number 7?
2: Byron Murphy.
1: Byron Murphy makes the interception. Okay, so we'll run it back to the start real quick, Tyler, and we'll just let it run. Again, when you're in scramble drill against a zone coverage, you've got to throw it to a spot.
3: Yeah, too late.
1: It's too late.
3: Yeah. All right. So
2: good stuff.
1: That's just like I just wanted to show that one because, like, it was a point I made. Look, I think Caleb was horrible in this game. I think some of his decision making was a little off, but he was pressured from the opening snap. I would just, and I feel crappy for highlighting a rookie, but if you're going to play him that many snaps.
0: Sure, yeah, you shouldn't feel crappy.
1: He's got to be better.
0: This is NFL. This is in high school.
1: And, again, just to highlight, the center position is something they got to claim.
0: All right, if you missed any of it, you can grab it on our YouTube page,
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15: And in Chicago, Tom Waddle. 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
14: Bears legend.
15: Amazing.
14: 9 career TDs in the NFL.
16: He caught everything that was thrown and took every hit that they could give him.
14: Tom Waddle.
17: Are you not entertained? Are you not entertained?
14: It's time to find out what's on Tom's mind.
17: Is that why you are here?
14: As we go inside Waddle's World.
18: National Football League power rankings. How all 32 teams stacked up.
19: Gonna be tough this week.
18: Where do you guys project the Chicago Bears finding themselves?
19: Oh, where were they last week again? 7?
18: I believe they were 7. Let me make this. They were 7th last week.
19: They've fallen pretty, I would say, I go 11 or 12. I'll go 11 here.
18: 11, Charlie.
20: I'll go 10.
18: Tyler.
21: I'll go 12.
18: 11 it is. The Chicago Bears have dropped from number 7 to number 11. Number one,
19: San Francisco 49ers.
18: Not true.
20: The Buffalo Bills.
18: Okay. Number two.
19: San Francisco.
18: Not true.
19: No.
20: Seattle's
18: number two. Number three.
19: San Francisco.
18: Yes, San Francisco's number three. Number four.
21: Kansas City,
19: yeah, number looking five. Good.
20: Bengals?
18: The Rams are number five. Yeah, number six.
21: Team Bengals is a good one.
19: Which one?
21: I go Bengals here.
18: Do you know that the Bengals, I think, lead the league
20: Bengals
18: in sacks.
20: Bengals look really good.
18: Their defense has been much better. Number six is not the Bengals.
19: Number six
21: That's
19: is
21: two good wins, too.
18: Yeah. This team has two bad wins.
20: Is it the Ravens?
18: No. Ravens
20: lost. They're 1-1.
21: Yeah. Oh, wait. Two bad wins.
18: Two wins that aren't really impressive. They don't impress
20: me. The Eagles.

0: Yes, the Eagles are number six. Number seven.
1: The way you look to me is this is the Bengals.
0: No. Is it Minnesota? It is not.
2: No.
0: Minnesota's behind the Bears.
2: Yeah. I'm wondering, like, where New Orleans fits in here.
0: Well,
2: they've looked sneaky good.
3: Is it Baltimore?
0: It's Baltimore. It's at number seven. Yeah. They gave 15 unanswered points in the fourth quarter in that game. I just got kicked in the nuts in cover five, and that was one of the nut kicks.
2: Where's Denver in this?
0: Denver's too? Number eight.
2: Okay.
0: Number nine.
2: Now the Bengals.
0: Nine is the Bengals. Number 10. Boy, they played a team that is almost unwatchable. And beat them 20-3.
2: Who? New England?
0: New England is the team at 10. They played the Steelers. That Steelers team is just...
2: stinks. It's done. It's Aaron Rodgers is done. I'm not an Aaron Rodgers hater either.
0: No.
2: And now he's... Blake, did you hear his subtle shot at the coaches?
0: I did not.
2: He said, I need to be better telling the coaches about plays that work.
1: Dude, you picked him.
0: Yeah.
1: But he's your handpicked. Remember when we all like kind of just convinced ourselves, like Mike McCarthy? No. He developed Aaron Rodgers. Like, let's do this.
0: Yes.
1: Come on, guys. We can do it there with Mike McCarthy.
0: It's crazy. Some baseball news for you. The Yankees do not expect Aaron Judge back for the wild card round. He's got that calf issue. Paul Skenes says the WBC contributed to his velocity drop in 2026.
2: Boy, do you think they make... We loved the WBC this year.
0: It sounds like nobody's going to participate in it.
2: Right. Do you think now, as good as it's been, that they're going to have to rethink when and where?
0: There's a very good chance, because there's too many guys that are complaining about the effects. Daniel Palencia is probably a guy that isn't happy he performed in there as well.
2: Yeah. He came out of the gate pretty good, though. And he just got hurt again.
0: Yeah.
2: Is that because of the WBC?
0: I don't know. These guys are all looking for an excuse. The Eagles, by the way, have signed Zach Ertz. We talked about that a little bit yesterday. He replaced Dallas Goedert, who got hurt and is going to be out for a few
2: weeks. Longtime Eagle, and then he's bounced around in Arizona and Washington the last few years.
0: That is correct. Switching gears real quickly, a man used fake penises in spiritual cleansing to convince clients of supernatural powers to remove bad luck.
2: Haven't we all?
0: I have not. Charlie, have you?
1: Yeah, never.
2: I tried that with the Cubs back in the day.
0: The investigation took an unexpected turn after forensic tests examined the objects. Botswana police investigating what they thought were human body parts found the object was a fake penis-like item after forensic testing.
2: Boy, it had to look lifelike, didn't it? If they had to do forensic testing on it? To determine that it was fake?
0: 28-year-old man used objects resembling male genitalia to convince clients he had supernatural powers and to sell solutions for spiritual and personal problems. Boy, if you fall for the old fake penis trick, you know, shame on you.
2: But you think it was
0: true. Shame on you.
2: You would think the eye test would point that out, but they needed to call forensics.
0: Yeah. I'm not exactly sure.
2: Penis or not a penis? That is the question.
0: If that wasn't disturbing enough, real quick before we go to break, Fort Worth Daycare's facility is facing a lawsuit after video allegedly shows substitutes encouraging toddler fights. A Fort Worth Daycare is facing a $1 million lawsuit after surveillance footage allegedly captured a substitute teacher encouraging 4-year-old children to physically fight and throw a child to the floor like a human ragdoll.
2: Fight club for 4-year-olds. Not good. No.
0: There is a special place in hell for those
2: people.
0: Yes,
2: there are. There is.
0: All right, I got a couple more doozies when we come back. Tyler found some good stuff today, so I'll make sure I get through all of these when we come back.
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5: 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It's Soldier Field. It's Monday Night Football. The Philadelphia Eagles invade the lakefront for a high-stakes showdown with the Chicago Bears.
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5: 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Jeff Joniak and Tom Thiers play-by-play at 7:15 p.m. with Jason McKee on the sideline. Bears and

0: Eagles live from Soldier Field, Monday night at 7:15 p.m. on the home of the Chicago Bears, ESPN Chicago.
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3: Why are you asking?
2: Well,
3: he asked for forgiveness.
2: It's a good point. I normally do, but I kind of wanted to. A Russian man was given 14 days in jail after writing Putin is a penis head on election ballot. I'm allowed to say that, right, Tyler?
3: Yeah.
2: That was given a thumbs up, but it wasn't Richard. Yeah. A court in a Russian city has sentenced the blogger to 14 days of administrative arrest on charges of petty hooliganism. Independent media outlet 7x7 reported on Tuesday. That guy's not going to last, even if he's in jail for 14 days after saying that Putin is a.
3: Oh yeah, he's done. He's done.
2: No question.
3: Did you watch the latest episode of Linus?
4: I did.
3: Because there's so much Russian stuff in here.
2: Yes.
3: With the negotiations and things. It's very good.
2: By the way, first episode of Mobland is out.
3: I didn't finish that. Do I need to go back to that? Because I did enjoy it. I don't know why I stopped watching it.
2: I love Tom Hardy. You know I love Tom Hardy.
3: He's fantastic.
2: San Francisco home. Where the landlord allegedly killed a tenant is now up for rent at double the price.
3: They raised the price after someone was murdered?
2: Yes, the San Francisco Outer Sunset District home where a landlord allegedly murdered his tenant is now up for rent.
3: Let me ask you this.
2: His first name is Eric. His last name is Bigone. Big one? Bigone?
5: Bigone?
3: Yeah, Bigone. Bigone?
2: I would call him Big One.
5: B-Man.
2: Or Bigone.
3: That had to be his nickname.
2: 58 years old when prosecutors say his landlord shot and killed him outside his home in May.
3: Let me ask you guys this, because you guys are, you guys rent, don't you? And even Waddle, you can weigh in on this. Say you found the perfect apartment. Tyler, you're moving. You found the perfect apartment. You found out
2: someone was murdered in there.
3: The price is really good. You love the apartment. There's no signs of anything in there. Would you guys rent it?
5: I probably would.
6: How gruesome of a murder are we talking? And was this like a case of like...
2: No chance would I.
5: There's no signs of it.
3: What are you saying, Charlie? Like, was it just an overdose? Like, did they give them pills and they died in their sleep?
6: I think like the more brutal the murder, the more haunted a house tends to be.
3: I would not do it, no matter how good the apartment is.
5: Not renting, though, because... I think it's different if you buy it.
3: Yeah.
5: If you rent it, okay, maybe we go through hell for a year, but after that year, we're moving on. Or you can sublet it somewhere.
2: Well, the bad part about this one is that before he was murdered, Eric Big One was paying $3,200 a month. The new family that moved in was forced to pay $6,300 a month.
3: Did they disclose to the new family what happened?
2: The broker says renters are told about the death in the lease.
3: You have to.
2: I wouldn't do it. I don't think.
3: The dad,
2: I think
3: bad. They talked about the murder. There's a difference between someone dying in the home and being murdered in the home. Wouldn't you guys agree?
2: Yes.
6: Yeah.
2: I would definitely say so. A Batman Returns Batmobile is set to sell for up to $7 million at a Los Angeles auction.
3: It's got to be an actor or an athlete, isn't it? Someone who buys the Batmobile.
2: Do you know who had one of them from years ago? It was Doug Flutie has a Batmobile. I don't know which one.
3: Wow.
2: Yeah, he's a Batmobile.
5: Didn't Joe Burrow have a Batmobile?
2: I think you're right about that.
3: Yeah.
2: The previous record was set in 2013 with the sale of George Barris's 1966 Batmobile, which sold for $4.6 million. That's crazy. There's no law to ticket the Waymo that drove through a Denver farmer's market. How about that?
3: Yeah, who would you ticket? The
2: Waymo self-driving car drove through the South Pearl Street farmer's market Sunday morning, passing barricades and a stop sign before market staff were able to guide it back onto the street. Under current Colorado law, there is no way for police to cite the vehicle for it. Guys, I'm not into this. I'm not into this self-driving car thing. I don't know. Have you been?

0: how many old people have done that? You know, like there are so many human error accidents.
1: I'm with you, but it does, you know, two wrongs don't make a right.
2: Yeah, I was going to say, like, let's not compound it.
1: Yeah, I wouldn't get in one. Ex-engineer challenging 150-year-old homemade liquor ban. Hopes the Supreme Court will hear his case.
0: Where's this liquor ban?
1: As an Ohio resident. John Rehm, former aerospace engineer and home brewing enthusiast, wants to distill some small quantities of spirits at home for himself and his wife.
0: Oh, you're not allowed to do that?
1: Not here. People can run afoul of federal law that dates back more than 150 years. You just, a bottle of whiskey or gin, you can't do it. Ask Carm.
0: I didn't know that.
1: Carm probably would tell you. So don't do that. All right, that's really all I got for you right now.
0: All right, good stuff. Yeah. Wilbon will join us at 4:30. I do have news on Alex Bregman as well. I want to get back to the Bears phone calls. Your thoughts on the game. And I load up the phone lines. We could even do a rapid reaction if we get enough. If you're passionate about this. Does the Caleb criticism about the cart bother you? Yes, no, or you just thought it was funny? Like, what was your reaction to, does it bother you? Does it not bother you? Or maybe you're just, you think it's funny and whatever. 312-332-3776. It bothers me. It doesn't bother Waddle. Waddle is unbothered and he moves on.
1: I'm old.
0: I watch it. I get mad because I think it's stupid. How do you feel about it? 312-332-3776. Any of your takeaways from the game? We'll fit as many calls as we can and then Wilbon at 4:30.
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11: All right, Bears fans, if you're just getting into your car, the news of the day is, and this came out of nowhere, and then we're like, well, maybe we should have noticed this right after the game, but it was the last play of the game, so we were all just disappointed. But
12: Dallas Turner hit was quite vicious.
11: Tyson Bagent is in concussion protocol. And now when you go back, and it's making the rounds on social media, like Waddle said, brutal hit. Yeah. First of all, it looked like he had his arm around his neck. Second of all, like they say you're not allowed to put, you know, your body weight on him or throw a quarterback down. He threw him down. So if it was maybe during the game and it was in the last play of the game, maybe that gets more attention and it would have been replayed more, or there would have been more outrage. But because, like, oh boy, he screwed up the last play, he went unblocked.
13: It's a good question. Like, as a sports fan, do you want something like that? It was a vicious play, but...
11: Are you asking if it should be reviewable?
13: Or should you have been like, hey, listen, it doesn't matter when the penalty occurs. If there's a penalty, you're supposed to throw the flag.
11: Yes.
13: Or do you say because of the circumstance at the end of the game, it's the final play, you got to let that determine the outcome?
11: I was watching the game in the booth and someone turned to me and they said in a Caleb play earlier when he got called for roughing, when they got called for roughing the passer. And I think that you showed that play because Bradberry was also holding.
13: Yeah.
11: Where he said, Caleb has graduated. We finally graduated Caleb to where they're recognizing the roughing the passer. With Justin and Caleb early, they would get roughed and they wouldn't have the respect from the official. And they wouldn't throw the flag.
13: Like he's had two called against.
11: Yeah, and so like they're looking out for him like they look out for some other quarterbacks. Bagent didn't get that treatment because that's an obvious call if you're looking at it. Maybe the officials want to get off the field, but I'm confident that if that happens during the game, like where it's not the last play, a lot more outrage would have been had by the booth. Because they would have shown you just how vicious of a hit it was.
13: Yeah, the
11: quarterbacks
13: fact that
11: don't get hit like that anymore.
13: The fact that it wasn't a face mask, it wasn't helmet to helmet, but it was, I would say, probably by the letter of the law, it could have very easily have been called a penalty. But it wasn't.
11: Yeah. The other news, too, other than Bagent, is I saw Paul Sullivan tweet this out, that Bregman was heading to the cage with his batting helmet on. We told you the eye was not swollen shut anymore. Still looked like he got beat up by the baseball in this case. Jesse just tweeted, Craig Counsell said Alex Bregman is in a good place. He will not go on the IL. The regular season is not ruled out, just taking it day by day. So I think most Cubs fans, like, are nervous that he would miss

0: Hey, fellas. Well, I'm over in Lions territory, and here's why it doesn't bug me, because a bunch of, you know, especially some of my dumbass friends here that have been making fun of Caleb about the nails and all that stuff for 2 years, they know he's great, so they have to double down on stuff, right, just to justify their whole take on him, because they knew they were wrong about him, and that's why it doesn't bug me at all. And plus, honestly, I thought he was probably crying more, not because he was in pain, but because he was pissed. You know, he's put all this work in and thought maybe he was going to miss half the season. That's kind of what I was looking at it as.
1: Yeah, Dave, I also think the hypocrisy is if it's from Bears fans. What do we love in this town? We love emotion. We love when Ozzie Guillen shows emotion. We love when Mike Ditka shows emotion. We love when Ben Johnson shows emotion. We get on Lovie Smith and Craig Counsell because they don't show you emotion. Now, Caleb is showing you emotion, but it's just not the emotion you're comfortable with. Isn't that hypocritical?
2: Yeah, I don't think it's coming from many. I don't think the source of it is Chicago people. I think it's from people outside the area.
1: You should read some of my texts that I got from friends.
2: What's up, Trevor?
1: Trevor got an issue with it?
2: Should we talk to Trevor?
1: Trevor was worried about hedging his White Sox bet. He just texted me. I told him, do not hedge.
2: Let it ride.
1: Dance with the one that you brought.
2: Let it ride.
1: Where is this? My guy Mark texted me yesterday. A childhood friend of mine who I hear a lot from regarding the Bears. Do I have to get his permission to read this, or if he texted me,
2: Trevor?
1: Is it free game?
2: I think that's between you and your private stuff in there.
3: What's up, Trevor?
1: I love the Bears. I love Caleb, but based on his reaction, I was worried he'd broke every bone in his body and snapped every ligament. Then the tear-written victorious fist bump was theater. In the end, as talented he is a biznatchi. I hope that biznatchi becomes the greatest ever. Too harsh? So that's from a Bears fan.
2: Yeah, that's not the pool I swim in. I just don't understand.
4: We watched him in 2020, his rookie season. Like,
2: yeah, you know. I don't question his toughness.
1: Torrance in Waukegan, you're on ESPN 1000. What's up, Torrance?
5: Hey, what's up, guys? Yeah, so I just don't understand where all this is coming from. Caleb, his first season, got sacked 68 times and got up every single time. Like, what are we talking about? We're questioning his toughness now. Like, they're thinking of something every week with this guy at this point.
1: That's right. Yeah, he must move the meter. You know, he's the Madden guy and everything like that. And then we got this stuff. Nonsense. Patrick in Avondale, you're on ESPN 1000. What's up, Pat?
6: How are you doing? I think a lot of these media personalities and former players have never been a face of the league franchise player. This is an unbelievable commodity that we have. And if he isn't hurt in the slightest, you take every precaution so that he can get back on the field as soon as possible. I don't want to compare people to objects, but if you've got a $1 million car and you get a flat tire, are you going to call the free tow service? Or are you going to drive 10 miles to the nearest auto shop on a bum wheel because it looks cool for other people? Hope Caleb gets back as soon as he can, and love the kid.
1: I love it. Good call, Patrick. That's a good one. Phil in Grays Lake, you're on Waddle and Sylvie. What's up, Phil?
7: Hey, guys. Hey, so with everybody bagging on Caleb Williams for using the card, I want to ask Waddle, whose final decision in the blue tent is it that he has to use the card? Is it the player, the trainer, or the doctor?
2: It's a really good question. I don't know to 100% certainty. I would assume it's the decision of the medical professional. If the player is exhibiting, you know, concerns that he can't walk or is, you know, maybe the best thing to do is to put you on a cart and drive. Yeah, I would think, you know.
1: It doesn't
2: sound like a big deal. I don't care if you hurt your ankle, your knee, or whatever it is. The best way to get into the locker room and get looked at is probably get on the cart.
1: Instead of limping. Like, it's funny because that's the part that people are making it sound like he was down on the ground and couldn't get up, and the cart came out and they drove him away. Yeah. He did get carried to the sideline. They took him in the blue tent, and they could have easily said, you're fine, you could walk back. So, like, I just think, like you said, it's the quickest way to get him through. And they knew he wasn't going to be able to finish the game.
2: It's, you know what, people are looking for clicks. They got him.
1: Bob in Naperville, you're on ESPN 1000. What's up, Bobby?
8: Hey, guys, love your show. Hey, I had to

0: get on, because this is pissing me off so much. You know, the way I raised both of my sons, if you want to show emotion, you can show emotion. Who cares? And what defines is this guy is out on the field, especially his first year. He's being hit by 340-pound linemen, and he gets up to play because he gets on a cart, because the trainee staff says, let's take him the easy way. What's the big deal? It's the national press looking for any reason to get on Caleb. Ice fans, man. That's the way you go.
1: All right,
0: no
1: Bob.
0: Problem.
1: Good stuff. Ridiculous. Good stuff. West Coast Jay has a question about the quarterback situation. I think I got a booger hanging from my nose.
2: Oh, it's good.
1: Have
2: booger.
1: I had that the whole
3: hey,
1: segment?
2: What's up, Jay?
4: So, being your resident Green Bay Packers fan, I get a kick out of all the Twitter sphere that is reaching out into the world. The franchise protected their asset. And so he's going to get ragged on for it because you guys finally have a quarterback. You know, I don't know. I think it's ridiculous, but, you know, people that can't do have to point at others that can and make fun of them. And the other point is, it's not a penis.
1: It's not a what?
5: It's not a penis?
4: It's not a penis.
1: What isn't? Did I miss something? Did something go over my head?
4: Is it a penis or not a penis?
1: Oh, okay. That's from the story in Waddle's world.
2: It's not a penis.
1: That's right. Yeah. You are absolutely right in that case.
2: That was from Waddle's world story.
1: It was a
2: fake
1: one.
2: Yes. It was a fake one.
1: Nick in Lombard. What's up, Nick?
6: Hey, guys. First time caller. So I just wanted to say, I love all the hate because I think all it's going to do is light a fire under Caleb and Ben. And when we play, your defense, they'll put up 59 on you, too.
2: They're going to put on three on the Vikings. So let's whoa that thing and just get ourselves back on track.
1: Did we ever find that stat? Because I was out of the loop yesterday where a team that scored over 50 points, what's the lowest output they had the following week?
2: I got you. I was looking at this late Sunday afternoon. I said to myself and anyone around me, there's no way there is anybody who has scored that many points in week one and scored that few points.
1: It's got to be the biggest differential from one week to the next.
2: That's what I thought. In the opening season, what was it, 73 or 72? The Atlanta Falcons scored 62 points. They were held scoreless the following week.
1: Oh, wow.
2: Was it the 72 Falcons or 73 Falcons? Charlie, you and I looked at this, didn't we?
7: Was it like the 67 Falcons?
2: That's my birth year.
7: Well, maybe.
2: Thought it was.
1: John in
7: Hinsdale. Long ass time ago.
1: John in Hinsdale, you're on ESPN 1000. What's up, Johnny?
8: Hey, what's up, guys?
1: What's up?
2: We're here.
8: Hello?
1: Yeah, hello?
2: We're here.
8: Hey, I wanted to bring up, you know what? Portnoy's a clown. Acho's a clown. And you know what? When 1985, the Minneapolis Miracle, was week three Monday Night Football, McMahon was out, didn't practice all week. He came in, three passes, three touchdowns. Why can't history repeat itself?
1: Okay, so maybe Caleb, you say on Monday Night Football, like Jimmy Mack on Thursday night. Was that Thursday night, did he say, or was it Monday night?
2: I'm not sure.
1: I forget which day that was. But yes, it's a legendary game where Jimmy Mack came off the bench. Ditka would not want him to play, and he talked his way onto the field.
2: What was Jimmy Mack's injury?
1: There's so many. I forget what this one was.
2: Listen, if he's out, he said it was also a hamstring or something.
1: Was
2: like
1: it?
2: That. Yeah.
1: And then, yeah, Willie Gault deep. Three touchdowns.
2: But Jimmy Max, I know he was mobile, but he wasn't mobile like Caleb is mobile. If you put him out there and he hurts his hamstring again,
1: yeah.
2: You know.
1: If Caleb doesn't start, wouldn't he be inactive? Aren't you going to inactive and put Miller Moss
2: so.
1: Up as the third?
2: Yeah, I would think so. I don't think you want to be tempted to put him out there. It's going to be the third game of the season. Like,
1: Sam in Northbrook. Sammy, you're on ESPN 1000.
9: What's up? Love you guys. Love the show. I just want to say, they're being a little too critical of Caleb. It's like, have they ever pulled a hamstring to people that are talking? Like, real quick, one time I was, running a first playing softball in Grand Park, and I pulled my hamstring. I had to walk back from Buckingham Town to the red line over on Roosevelt. I was going to die. Too much criticism. Go Caleb.
1: All right. Thanks, Sam. My favorite part of all these injury question stuff.

0: is when we get people who tell us what they had to do with their injury.
1: Yeah.
0: I tore
1: there
0: my
1: was no cart. I bet you if he was offered a cart, he'd take it.
0: Yeah, for sure. All right, there you go. That's some rapid reaction. We've got Tales from the Stylist Chair coming up. This is a good one. Charlie, is it what you thought it was today?
2: Yep.
0: All right, we got a doozy. This is a good one. This is going back not too long ago and one of the great rants.
1: Oh, yeah.
0: In the history. Do you have the whole thing, too? Try and get the long version
2: the full
0: of it.
2: 3 minutes.
0: Yeah, because it
1: builds.
0: It's not just the keyword, and it's so good. It happened on this date several years back. We'll play it for you next.
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0: Guys, we got more podcasts coming up from the Bullfrog Hot Tub in my backyard, which has changed my life. Finally, I have a hot tub that I absolutely love after years of dreaming about it. Sunday was in a bad place, right? Terrible loss. Lost our quarterback. 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
5: One of the best ever.
6: We're debating some different things. Maybe the Case Keenum Minneapolis Miracle, since he could start if you're just tuning in. Bajan's in concussion protocol. He's got an extra day, but right now, indications would point with the way concussions are.
7: I said it earlier. You know, I said it yesterday. Maybe the good idea is to get Ozzie to lay hands on both guys. Because that's whatever's right. Going on in Ozzie's world, yeah. Things heal quick.
6: Stay away from Kyler. Go to Ozzie.
7: Go to Ozzie.
6: Go to Ozzie.
7: Maybe Ozzie have a little therapy session with both of them.
6: So we could have done that. We could have talked about the Cutler stuff again. Charlie mentioned this to us, and this is probably on. I don't know if it's in the Mount Rushmore. It's certainly amongst the top 10 greatest sports rants.
7: 19 years ago today, right, Charlie?
6: That I've heard, yes. So that means Mike Gundy's 59. Oh,
7: yes, he's my age.
6: So the rant is 19 years old. The rant is now an adult.
7: Yes.
6: You know, you're saying a man. So the rant is actually an adult. So this happened over criticism towards, I believe, one of his players. Was it his quarterback?
7: Yes. I don't know. Was it his quarterback or running back or somebody? It was one of his players.
6: One of his players didn't like some of the stuff that was in the newspaper about the
7: just a kid,
6: the mistakes and stuff.
7: Oh, you have a kid.
6: And like with the accent, with the way it builds, like Waddle says, it's a slow burn. He starts gaining then anger. He gets then yelly, and then he gets soft, and then he gets loud. And it's Mike Gundy, who is a peer of Waddle's.
7: Dude, I told you this story all the time. When I was I was the same year as Mike Gundy. They were Oklahoma State. Is Mike Gundy still the coach at Oklahoma State?
6: No.
7: Did he get fired?
6: Fired last year, I think.
7: Okay, so Mike Gundy was quarterback. Hartley Dykes was wide receiver. And you would always check on Sunday morning the newspaper how Mike Gundy and Hartley Dykes did versus all the other quarterbacks and receivers in the league.
6: Compared to you.
7: Yeah. I mean, I think I was fifth in the nation in receiving, and Hartley Dykes, I don't know where he was, but he was, I think, the 17th pick of the draft in the first round for the Patriots. But Mike Gundy was always like, he was one of the best quarterbacks in college football my junior and senior year.
6: All right, so 19 years ago on this date, one of the greatest rants, certainly in college football history, and in my book, it's a top 10 rant of my lifetime.
8: If anybody hasn't read this article, I don't read it. This was brought to me by a mother of children. I think this is worth reading. Let me tell you why I'm talking about this article. Three-fourths of this is inaccurate. It's fiction. And this article embarrasses me to be involved with athletics tremendously. And that article had to have been written by a person that doesn't have a child. and has never had a child, has had their heart broken and come home upset and had to deal with the child when he is upset and kick a person when he's down. Here's all that kid did. He goes to class. He's respectful to the media. He's respectful to the public. And he's a good kid. And he's not a professional athlete. And he doesn't deserve to be kicked when he's down. If you have a child someday, you'll understand how it feels. But you obviously don't have a child. I do. If your child goes down the street and somebody makes fun of him because he dropped a pass in a pickup game or says he's fat and he comes home crying to his mom, you'd understand. But you haven't had that. But someday you will. And when your child comes home, you'll understand. If you want to go after an athlete, one of my athletes, you go after one that doesn't do the right things. You don't downgrade him because he does everything right and may not play as well on Saturday. And you let us make that decision. That's why I don't read the newspaper. Because it's garbage. And the editor that let it come out is garbage. Attacking an amateur athlete for doing everything right. And then you want to write articles about guys that don't do things right and downgrade them, the ones that do make plays. Are you kidding me? Where are we at in society today? Come after me. I'm a man. I'm 40. I'm not a kid. Write something about me or our coaches. Don't write about a kid that does everything right, that's heart's broken, and then say that the coaches said he was scared. That ain't true. And then to say that we made that decision because Donovan Woods, because he threatened to transfer, that's not true. So get your facts straight. And I hope someday you have a child and somebody downgrades them and belittles them and you have to look them in the eye and say, you know what? It's okay. They're supposed to be mature adults, but they're really not. Who's the kid here? Who's the kid here? Are you kidding me? That's all I got to say. Makes me want to puke.
7: Make me want to puke.
6: It is so good for so many.
7: It is. Well,
6: how many swears did you guys hear?
7: None.
6: It is an art form, yes, to go on a 3-minute rant, just like it was an art form for Lee Ilya to use every swear in the book and the words that he used. This is an art form to go 3+ minutes with not a single swear.
7: It's outstanding.
6: And it's still quoted today. Waddle still says, it ain't true. And it's from that, isn't it?
7: Yes.
6: Every time you say it, that ain't true. And then I'm a man, I'm 40. That's still quoted today.
5: Or says he's fat. Oh, I forgot that part.
6: You forget it. So that's why you need to play it in its entirety, the build.
7: Yeah.
6: To me, it reminds me of a good song where not the entire song isn't loud. It isn't the chorus. There's slow stuff, and then it picks up, and then it simmers down, and then it picks up again. The inflection in his voice.
7: He's a one-man band.
6: Oh, that's so good. It is so good, and thank you to Great Clips for reminding us.
7: And by the way, Tales from the Stylist Chair brought to you by Great Clips. 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
6: Makes me want to puke. What made Wilbon?
7: Because your kid is fat.
6: What made Wilbon want to puke? I bet you he dismisses in a heartbeat the Caleb nonsense and may not even want to talk about it. Also, Alex Bregman, good news on him. He's expected to play here in the next few days. We'll talk about that. Where's Wilbon on his Cubs and the Sox? We'll talk to Michael coming up next.
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6: Remind me that we got to talk about his Cats, too, and the Colorado reaction to the field.
7: Go Cats.
6: But first, I want to talk Bears, Michael. It's what everyone's talking about. And one thing I know about you is sometimes you just don't play the game. There are certain stories that don't intrigue you, that you don't want to address. My guess is the criticism of Caleb Williams is not one that you even care to talk about. Am I right or am I wrong?
1: I'm not aware of it.
6: It's the criticism from former players, and there are some other media people like Dave Portnoy, but like Emmanuel Acho, for instance, who used to work at the network and now is at Fox. Will Compton, who does play a role at the network in Bustin' with the Boys, is very good. Another former player who said that, like, making fun of Caleb that he was taken off on a cart.
1: Look, ex-players can do whatever they want. I don't give a damn what they say. But ex-players have earned the right to do what others. I don't want to hear from anybody, some dope in the media. But if ex-players want to do that, that's up to them. Ex-players took real shots at Paul Pierce once. He went off in a wheelchair and then wound up playing fairly soon thereafter. He got shots for that. Ex-players earned that right, not anybody else. Not in my book.
6: Okay.
7: I think the most important thing that came out of it is what appeared to me, Mike, which was a serious injury. Sounds like it's not as serious, and hopefully he'll be back sooner rather than later.
1: Terrified, as you guys know.
7: I was too.
1: There's a whole lot more to discuss in from Sunday's game than that nonsense about, you know, trying to assess somebody's injury, which, again, ex-players can do that. But there's a whole lot of other stuff, like, you know, looking at the rookie tight end from Stanford who dropped in the draft because everybody knew he couldn't hold on to a catch to a thrown pass. Not to mention whiffing on a block that causes four blocked field goal. You know, like, why is he in the lineup this much and being dependent on? You know, they didn't do this last year with Colson Loveland in week two. So I'm looking at that and I'm like, okay, I mean, this is, you know, I know that we make allowances for genius, but, you know, Ben Johnson gets to be criticized too.
6: Yes.
1: And my criticism ain't of somebody and how injured they are. My criticism would be of the coach who got his ass kicked by his opposing number on Sunday, and that would be Flores.
7: Yeah, there was one. I thought, like, in week one, Mike, my criticism was I wouldn't have gone for it fourth and one from my own 20 because time and place. In this game, I just didn't understand on the final play of the game why your best red zone target was kept in to block and Colston Loveland instead of getting him into the end zone and potentially giving him an opportunity for a jump ball. That decision just didn't sit with me. Doesn't mean I'm impatient with my coach. Doesn't mean I don't love him.
1: Right.
7: Doesn't mean I'm, you know, don't have high hopes. It just means that, you know, I haven't met the perfect person yet.
1: That decision was worth questioning.
7: Yes.
1: It was. And I heard some of the now. It's interesting. I heard some people say that the Bears got snookered into that. That wasn't what was supposed to happen. But all of a sudden, you've got a tight end having to block the best pass rusher on the other team, or else your quarterback gets sacked, which he got sacked anyway. I don't know enough about it. I don't study the X's and O's, and I'm not going back for film study. But if Flores snookered Ben Johnson into a lot of stuff on Sunday.
7: Yeah, I'm not sending in a play, Mike, that if this happens, that under no circumstances am I bringing that kid and putting him next to a tackle for pass pro when he's my best red zone threat. You know what I'm saying?
1: Gotcha.
7: That's all I would say.
1: Yeah, I hear you. I get it. And look, these things don't go one direction. Both guys get paid a lot of money, and both guys are great at what they do. I lived through this with watching. It was so cool. Remember when you got to watch Jimmy Johnson against Parcells and Gibbs against Bill Walsh and Gibbs against Buddy Ryan? And guess what? Nobody's undefeated in those things.
7: Mm-hmm.
1: So Ben's going to get it. Ben's kicked some butt. He's gotten his butt kicked. He got his butt kicked Sunday.
6: What is how is your feeling about the Bears on Monday Night Football against the Eagles, if indeed Case Keenum is going to be their quarterback? I'm not sure if you heard the news today.
1: Well, I have heard about concussion protocol.
6: Yeah.
1: Then there's no feeling. I go into it with no feeling. I go into it with no expectations whatsoever. That's just me. And I mean, Case Keenum is there. He has a purpose with that team, and I'm sure he fulfills it like 90% of the time plus. I mean, and that purpose is not going out there on Monday night starting against the Eagles. That's not what they brought him in for. So there's a reason why you're third on a depth chart. So I have no feelings Monday night. Zero, none.
6: And this is another thing that we were talking about with Caleb as far as the injury is concerned, and not about critiquing a cart or not a cart. Danny Zetterman, the guy who runs the show here, said to us in our pre-show meeting, he said, I hope Caleb plays Monday. Waddle and I know how hamstrings, even though it can be a grade one, can linger.
1: No.
6: So you're shouting. You're shouting no.
1: No. No. And somebody better stop. Anyone who has that leaning. Somebody who really is in charge, whoever's really in charge at Halas Hall, then they should walk into an office and call Ben and Caleb Ben and say, here's the deal. I'm not going to make a big show of this by taking your uniform away from you. But if I see either one of you even think or move toward putting 18 on the field on Saturday, you'll be suspended. That's the deal. Now, go ahead. Try me. There have to be some real tough guys in buildings. And you know who they are. There are some. And you have to know who they are. You have to know who it is in your building. Just like you have to know who it is in your house, your mother or your father. Whoever it is, no is the answer.
6: And you're suspending them if they play. Suspension
1: you
6: worthy.
1: If you try to put them out there, I suspend you.
7: Yeah.
1: Caleb, if you try to go, I'll suspend you for two games. Then what? I will. Ben, I'll suspend you. I mean, you may take over a draft room and give me a Stanford tight end who can't catch a damn pass, but if you do this, you'll be in trouble. Fry me.
7: Yeah, I mean, look, I was saying earlier, part of Caleb's brilliance is due to his escapability, and part of the escapability isn't just speed. It's the explosiveness that he has, stopping on a dime, pivoting and going in a different direction.
1: Which is your hamstring.
7: Yeah, and Mike, the last thing I think he could function quite well if he was tethered to the pocket, but that's not just...
1: That's not the entirety
7: of who he is. So,
1: no. And if he was 29 years old and he had done this for 5 years and you got to make those adjustments, that's another. No, non-starter. Yeah. Tell whoever's suggesting it, shut up.
7: Yeah. I don't know that the word would be funny, but the interesting thing is, as much as Brian Flores pitched a no-hitter and had all the answers to the test and you know, you give them all the credit in the world. Their front seven is very good. Brian is very good at putting together a game plan.
1: He's fantastic.
7: The Bears still had multiple chances to win this game. They fumble at the one. They drop a pass on the two. They have a field goal block. They missed a ton of assignments. And still, they had a chance to win that game.
1: Yeah, well, you want to be great, you win the game.
7: Yeah, you're right.
1: You want to be great, you figure out a way. Somebody makes a difference to win the game. You know, you have the right tight end in there. You have one who can catch. Who can catch that pass? That's what I thought. Because how many plays later did Caleb?
7: He got hurt probably four or five plays later, right, Tyler? Something like that.
1: Where if you catch that pass and you fall in the end zone,
2: sure, it's over.
1: Then you're up, and the whole game is different. But they didn't do it. So when are they going to be ready to finish that off? It's the next step from last season. And so they got to do it, and let's see if they can start to do it.
7: Yeah, it's such a good point. You know, the great teams are teams that win games when you're not at your best, and they didn't do that.
1: Mike, they had a number of chances, you point out.
6: And some personal news, too, not for me, but about you guys, and we want to congratulate you. ESPN PR earlier in the day sent out this memo. Congratulations to PTI's Tony Kornheiser and Michael Wilbon and being named recipients of the 43rd Walter Cronkite Award for Excellence in Journalism.
7: Wow.
6: It was handed out by Arizona State. The duo will be honored February 16th, 2027. This is from the president of ESPN, Tony and Mike have forged one of the most successful partnerships in sports media history with PTI, making an extraordinary impact on the industry and generations of fans. Our entire ESPN team congratulate them on receiving the Walter Cronkite Award for Excellence in Journalism, and we look forward to celebrating 25 years of PTI with them next month. Congrats.
1: Thank you. Thank you. It's humbling. Anytime Tony and I don't think either one of us would say we are qualified to be mentioned in the same breath as Walter Cronkite. I mean, you know, Walter Cronkite told me that President Kennedy was assassinated. Walter Cronkite told me that Martin Luther King had been killed. Walter Cronkite delivered the most important news stories of my life. I mean, probably took me through man walking on the moon as a little kid. And so, and nobody knows, and I understand nobody under 50 knows who Walter Cronkite is anymore, but we know. Tony and I know. We know why we got in this business. We know who we respected, who we idolized when we got in and our entire time in. And it's unthinkable that any award with Cronkite's name on it, Mr. Cronkite's name on it, would be extended to us, but we are, let me speak for him and me and to just say we're grateful. We're humbled and grateful.
6: Wow. What did it, like, for you personally, I remember when you were inducted into the NBA, the Pro Basketball Hall of Fame. Like, that was a huge thing, and I think you got the notice when you were here in Chicago and you celebrated.
1: I did.
6: So, like, this compared to that, or is it just all unique within itself?
1: It's unique within it. I don't compare them on any level. Do I compare them? They're different constituencies and different audiences, and I am humbled. I mean, the Hall of Fame, Springfield Basketball Hall of Fame. I mean, my God, I still don't believe that. I go back to just being asked to deliver a speech and looking in front of my face, and there was Bill Russell and Julius Erving. Like, please, come on, seriously. And for somebody who grew up in the news business, you know, Walter Cronkite. I mean, everything that I consumed at that age, from the time I became aware of news, and I was a news junkie by the time I was 8, 9 years old, straight through Watergate and all of that, into college. Walter Cronkite was some part of that. Doesn't mean I watched Mr. Cronkite every night. I probably sampled what was going on in nightly news. But he was the heavyweight. He was the GOAT. And so, does it have anything to do with basketball? No, it doesn't. Does it have everything to do with what Tony and I do? Yeah, it does. Everything. And we married these two careers, one which seemingly has nothing to do with the other. And we're very fortunate to have been able to do that. But I'm never going to compare the two. They just don't. They don't fit. Which one doesn't fit? Neither one fits. Mm. But yet we are absurdly fortunate to be recipients of such an award.
7: How do you compute the following that, you know, at one point Walter Cronkite is bringing you the moon landing, and then several years later on TikTok and Twitter, all information is being disseminated and consumed. It's just, what a wild and woolly couple of decades, huh?
1: Oh, my God. I mean, so I'm doing something soon, and I probably shouldn't mention it because I guess it's not official. We're just doing a project with someone on a very smart podcast, a very smart person, people swim every day that are listening to us now. We're going to talk about that, sort of what happened. Yeah. What happened and how did it happen over the last, you know, 40 years? Like, and even if you go, even if you want to go from the early 90s, it's like 30, okay, so 35 years. What happened? And what does it mean? I don't consume news anymore. I don't. So the person who is humbled and brought to his knees by being honored with something called the Walter Cronkite Award, I go home and I don't consume news, nightly news. I don't do it.
6: Yeah. It's totally changed.
1: I don't either. I don't respect it. I'm depressed by it overly. Although I was depressed by the Vietnam War, I still watch the news. Mm-hmm. But I don't watch it now. And I watch Law and Order SVU reruns.
6: Which is why we love you.
1: I watch, You know what? But I mean, but so basically, I'm avoiding the very thing that lifted my career. I don't have a suitable answer for that.
6: Yes.
1: But I just can't consume it. I don't consume. So I live right now. I'm sitting four blocks from the White House. I don't consume any news that comes out of that White House. None. I don't consume it. I don't hear it. And if people, Don tried to have a conversation starting with that person's name in my house in Arizona, I said, stop. We're not having dinner with that in this house. So I have basically banned news, much like the fool down the street. I have banned news, and I have no suitable explanation for it other than the times have overtaken me, and I don't have the strength to fight it off.
6: Yeah. It's crazy. I want to ask you, too. I mentioned this, and then I want to ask you about the Cubs. But did you see the video? Did you know that? And I know you love Deion Sanders with his team coming to town. The last game on the lakefront, as Colorado was coming into the venue, they sized it up and they said, man, it sounds like a library in here. And then they went on to get their ass kicked in the library. So that was...
1: Well, I would ask a couple of those kids, how do they know what the library sounds like?
7: Good one.
1: No, come on. They're kids. They're kids. They take shots at other kids. It's what you do. I was not mad at it at all. Not in the least. I was glad we got the win. I was shocked to win that game by that margin. Because the Deion team, look, they're involved in dramatic games at night, time after time. I'm always rooting for them because I know rooting for Colorado and those very kids who may have insulted the lakefront. I don't care what they said about it. I'm glad to be moving in the big house, in our new big house, our own version of the big house, a week from Friday night. And I can't wait for it. I was surprised at that game, and I think I'm hoping that means something because I think, I watched the previous Colorado games, and I was, taking note because I thought, okay, I mean, Colorado in the first game, they ran the ball, I think 183 yards of rushing, if I'm not mistaken. And I'm like, okay, this is a tougher and a different team than Deion may have fielded the first couple of years. That may have had more talent in certain positions, like having Shador and having my man play two ways on Jacksonville. But I thought, man, maybe we're better than I am wanting to believe in the moment. Now, Indiana will tell us what the answer is to that.
7: Yeah, by the way, Deion kicked a couple of the kids on his team off the team for conduct detrimental. Yeah, and he said it wasn't specifically based on what happened with Northwestern, but just a series of events. So,
6: What about?
1: I hate to hear that because again, let me make clear: I've known Deion for 35 years, and I cheer for him and his team.
7: Yeah,
1: period. And that includes Colorado. And I'm if anybody thinks, oh, he's got to be mad about the comment. I'm going to cheer for them this week unless they have a bye. And then I'll cheer for them next week. Whenever they suit it up again, I'm cheering for Colorado. So I hope that everything turns out well there.
6: Deion's great for football. Yeah. As far as baseball is concerned, Wilbon, it's a big week for both teams here as they're both fighting for their playoff spots and where they go. Did you see what happened to Bregman and what was your reaction to that?
1: Yeah, I couldn't look. I don't want it to be Tony Conigliaro. That's the first thing. Nobody listening to us knows what that means. Sylvie, you're too young to know what that means.
7: Boston Red Sox, right?
1: I think I was 8 when Tony Conigliaro was hit by a fastball in the face. And it was a pitched ball. And so it was a slightly different circumstance. But he was a terrific, terrific young hit. I'm going to say Tony Conigliaro was 23, 24 years old. And he came back to hit like 35 bombs in the next year. And you think, oh, my God, he got over it. And he was never really the same player after it. And I don't know what this means. I don't know if it's the same, the facial fractures. God, the Cubs, Jesus. a season in which, to me, there's five teams. Look, the Brewers are the best team. If I had to rank them, I'd say Brewers, Dodgers, Padres at the moment. But the Cubs could beat any one of them. Particularly if you got Bregman in support of PCA, and if you get that kind of fielding that you're getting from Happen left field when he's in there, and you're getting a first baseman delivering with that kind of power, and you got healthy arms. I don't know if they can come through because God knows the bullpen's been terrible. They were terrible, but the starting pitching was starting to come together, give you quality starts. So if you have those things working for the Cubs with Bregman, the Cubs could beat any of those teams, Dodgers, Brewers included. But you want me to make that case without Bregman, man? It's hard. 1,000 OPS, you know, home runs and runs batted in since August 1st. He's just been brilliant. He's been right there with PCA. And so I'm just – the whole thing, it's been a – it hasn't been any fun. And I'm trying to get behind the White Sox to make sure they get in.
6: Yeah.
1: I'm not part of this. As you guys know, I say every year, I'm not part of this cabal which needs to hate one team or the other. I'm not going to allow myself to be included in that nonsense. I'm not going to root for a team that says Cleveland on its chest as opposed to a team that says Chicago. So I'm not involved in that. And I hope that they both can make it and they both play as long as possible. But, you know, what the White Sox need to keep winning. I guess the Cubs are going to get in, right? I mean, are the Cubs officially in?
6: I think one, isn't it? Don't they need another win? I think two, like the magic numbers too.
1: Florida, who do we have going tonight?
7: Shota.
1: Okay. Shota's had, what, 3 quality starts in a row?
6: Yeah, he's been good lately.
1: He's going to give up the, you know, single bomb home run. Hopefully nobody's on base. That's what he's going to do, but he's getting some swings and misses. I mean, I got confidence with Shota going into tonight at Wrigley against Florida to wrap that up. But then you have to keep playing because you don't want to play 3 on the road.
6: No, you have to have home field advantage. Yes.
1: San Diego played 3 in Chicago, and we advanced.
6: Mm-hmm.
1: So these are important nights, and San Diego is so ridiculously hot. I don't know what to make of them. If I'm the Dodgers, if I'm the Dodgers and the Brewers, the one team I don't want to face is the Padres.
6: Yeah, because like you said, that's good stuff. Michael, congratulations again. Always enjoy our visits. You are the best. Thank you.
1: Appreciate it, man. Be good. Talk to you.
6: There you go. He classes up the show.
7: Yes, he does.
6: Wilbon with a big honor with Tony and PTI, and they're going to be honored in February.
7: That's fantastic. By the way, Shota squaring off against Jansen Junk. Jansen Junk gets the ball tonight for
6: it's a hell of a name,
7: Marlins.
6: Jansen Junk.
7: Jansen Junk.
6: I like it. All right, coming up next, Jesse will join us from Wrigley. We're going to talk about both teams,
7: Jesse,
6: obviously.
7: Jesse Junk.
6: This is huge for both teams. The Sox are in a pretty good spot to make the playoffs, but they want to win the division as well. And they're trailing the Guardians by 1. They're in Kansas City, the Sox are, and the Guardians are in Boston. So, look, Oakland didn't put up a fight. The Guardians swept them. The Sox took 3 out of 4 over the weekend. We'll get the latest news. Jed Hoyer spoke. Also, I got to play you some stuff that Leonard Fournette had to say regarding the whole Caleb Williams stuff. So a lot of former players continuing to weigh in on the Caleb Williams slander regarding taking a cart off the field when, believe it or not, he was hurt. It's Waddle and Sylvie.
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6: That's right, we're going to do Aki's A-List here because Jesse's going to join us maybe in about 15 minutes or so, because Jed is just speaking right now. Alex Bregman, though, did take BP, and Craig Counsell said the goal is for him to play before the postseason. So good stuff right there. Tyler, what do you got today on this Tuesday, on a day where we found out that Tyson Bagent did suffer a concussion at some point in the game, and he's in protocol right now, meaning that Case Keenum could be the next man up?
0: All right, let's start there, because I was going to get to that whole debacle. So we don't know who's going to be the quarterback Monday. We really have three options. Now, there was Ben speaking yesterday. He said that Caleb likely isn't going to practice this week, but he's not ruling him out for Monday. There's the news today of Tyson Bagent going into concussion protocol, so we don't know what his status looks like for Monday. And then there's Case Keenum, who's your other option. So let's go around the room. Your Wednesday prediction for Monday, who is the quarterback for the Bears Monday night?
6: Case Keenum. I mean, that's chalk, because one guy's in concussion protocol, and they usually don't get out of concussion protocol quickly.

0: games. Like, I think it'll just be like they're trying to get on the other side of this Jets game with a 2-2 record. And if you never want to like just give away a game in the NFL, but I think they're looking at it as like, hey, if Caleb may be like 80% of the way there when we play, who do they play after?
1: The Jets. They should play the Jets and then the Packers.
0: Yeah, Caleb may be like 80% of the way there after New York, in the New York game, but let's handle our business in this one and then, you know, get him back for Green Bay.
1: I would expect them to be cautious with his return. I would hope that they would do that. I don't know how long it's going to last, but I would expect that Bajent will be back next week.
2: I would, and I think there's, depending on the severity of the concussion too, like you do get the extra day with it being Monday as opposed to Sunday or even Thursday this week. So that's a benefit, but I'm with you guys. I think it'll probably be Case Keenum on Monday night.
3: It's going to crush Bajent too. Yeah. Like, this is what Bajent's been waiting three years for.
2: Yeah. And like, this was kind of his audition too for what this offseason could be, where we heard all the rumors about him maybe getting traded this past offseason. If he went out and played really well in however many games, that really would up his stock. But if he also goes out there and flops, then he maybe has no trade value this offseason.
3: Sure, I wanted to see what he would look like because I don't know. We only got the look in regular season play when he was a rookie. A rookie undrafted in his first season playing games to fill in, it's a tough ask of any rookie.
1: Yeah, it was a tough ask on Sunday for him to come out in those conditions without getting any reps against that defense. Like, that's a tough ask.
3: That's what the backup is paid to do.
1: There's no question, but it's a tough ask for anybody. Ask Jameis Winston.
3: He didn't look like he was ready.
1: He looked awful. I like Tyson. I he's an underdog story in a lot of ways. I hope for the best. I'm always cheering for him, not just because I'm a Bears fan, but because I'm a Tyson Bajent fan. I was interested in seeing how he would play, for sure.
3: We had the Monday night game on, and you know, my wife knows football now, but still doesn't know it well. And she was asking me about Jameis Winston, and the first thing that she said is that the guy who stole the crab legs? That's the only reference point. And how old is that? What is that, 12 years ago? Like, that's a long time ago, isn't it?
2: A long time ago.
1: He wasn't eating a dub last night.
3: No,
1: he was not eating a dub.
2: We'll get to some of that around the league stuff in a second. But the Bears entered Sunday as the favorite to win the division. Now, as we sit here on Tuesday, they are last in the pecking order.
3: Buy low.
2: +450. I was going to ask, is this a buy low opportunity for the Bears, or is this injury going to put them too far behind the eight ball
1: to win
2: the division?
1: I'm not sure you're going to get a better. I mean, I guess if they lose this game, you may get better odds, but I think 450 is good.
3: Yeah, look, the Packers almost went 0-2. They barely pulled it out in New York. The Vikings won these two games, but I think most of us aren't sure what the Vikings really are. Detroit's been the biggest disappointment. Talk about crying, you know. Their coach was crying after a loss in week two, and he's 1-1. So this is a far from perfect division. It's good, as we know. But I think too, what has Caleb's MVP odds gone down? Like, the way Allen's playing, I think, but if you want to buy Mahomes now too, but like no one thought PCA at the end of May would do it when we were hopping on him at 30-1. It may be a better time after week one where they skyrocketed up with the injury and with the 3 points. It may go back down.
1: I wouldn't overthink either side of the ball right now. I don't believe this offense is a 3-point a Sunday offense, and I don't believe this defense is going to hold opponents to 9 points per game on a consistent basis. I think a lot of what you saw on Sunday was a bit of an anomaly for a number of reasons, and I don't expect that performance to be the norm on either side of the football. That's good and bad.
2: So Caleb is off the board right now for MVP.
3: Okay, so they're waiting.
2: On FanDuel right now, you can get him at 40-1. But it's really tough to win MVP in the NFL if you miss two or more games.
3: Well, and think about it, too. With PCA, you got to be the MVP of the NL. You know?
2: Yeah, it's just half the league.
3: Like, this is 32 teams. All those quarterbacks that you mentioned. It's really tough to win that award.
2: Yeah. Some around the league stuff here. We'll start with the Chargers and their 0-2 start.
3: Ugh.
2: They not only have lost, but they've lost back-to-back games where they've been favored by a touchdown. They

0: now face this gauntlet of a schedule, starting with the Bills this week. They don't get a real break in terms of like the opponent and the caliber of the opponent for like 8 weeks now.
1: And not until it's like the end of, it's the Sunday before Thanksgiving is the last time.
0: And they get the Jets.
1: Yeah.
0: So Jim Harbaugh has not won a playoff game there. If you made me guess, they're not going to make the playoffs here. Do you believe Jim Harbaugh's seat is at all heating up in L.A.?
2: Heating up, yes. Yeah. Hot, no. Like, just remember what it looked like, too, in Michigan. Before, remember when he was like, he had to take a pay cut?
0: Yeah.
2: Like, and he's been criticized before. This has not worked. You know, the McDaniel, too. Mike McDaniel, their offense does not look any better.
1: No. And they added Adam Gase as well, remember.
2: That's right.
1: I think it's probably gets a little high. It's probably hot because Stan Kroenke's your owner, and money's never an issue with him. So a buyout would never be.
0: Dean Spanos is the owner there.
1: Yeah. Oh,
0: Kroenke
1: is
0: the Rams.
1: That's right. My bad. So maybe it is. Maybe it is an issue. Maybe job security is better because Spanos is your owner and not Kroenke. But I think it would get a little hotter. What is he? 11-6, 11-6 with no postseason wins.
0: Correct.
2: 11-6 is pretty good though. I know they haven't won. There's another name that I mentioned to you guys a couple weeks ago that I expect to be on the hot seat pretty soon. And you guys sort of dismissed it when I brought it up as Dan Quinn. Like if Jaden Daniels doesn't play again, if they don't make the playoffs again, they may want to reset with an offensive coach to get him to the next level. I don't know if Dan Quinn is going to be long for that job.
3: Would you fire like all your coordinators the way he did last year? I don't know if he fired his defensive coordinator, but like he seemed to just say, yeah, it was Cliff's fault. That's usually the first sign that.
0: But he can also go into the negotiating room and say, look at the quarterback health.
2: True. Yeah.
1: Who's the first coach to get fired? Is it Todd Bowles?
3: It's looking like
2: yes. Bowles. I heard Carmen talk about that. Like a lot of people would have thought Aaron Glenn, but Aaron Glenn, maybe this team's looking passable these days.
0: I still think it he was will horrible. Be Aaron Glenn.
1: Wasn't Aaron Glenn horrible with time management?
0: Yeah,
1: at the end
0: he didn't call a timeout at the end, which would have given at least a play or two for the Jets. And then a lot of Jets fans are on him because he took the ball in overtime.
1: Yeah.
0: So that it's. I don't think, for as much goodwill as he may have gained in week one, he may have lost it all in week two by absolutely blowing that game against the Packers. So then you've got Patrick Mahomes, who looks like what we've known of Patrick Mahomes, the Mahomes that we saw out of the gate. The deep ball is there. Just the overall Chiefs outfit. Travis Kelce looks a lot better, too. If I asked you, and I think this conversation kind of switched over the course of the offseason, who the best quarterback was, I think a lot of people in the offseason would have told you it's Josh Allen. If I asked you today who's the best quarterback in football, what's your answer?
2: Josh Allen.
1: Yeah, it's probably still Josh Allen. But keep an eye on because, Patrick.
2: It feels like
0: a chip on the shoulder type season out of him.
1: And I think we were all kind of on the same page, too. Like, remember Brady had a second chapter.
2: Mm-hmm. A long second chapter.
1: Yeah, and I wouldn't be surprised if Patrick Mahomes takes a page out of that book.
2: What would you say? Brady hit three chapters because the first half of the Patriots, the reset of the Patriots, and then the Tampa, where he won another Super Bowl with Tampa. Yeah. Three pretty damn good chapters for Tom Brady. But yeah, Mahomes, to discount Mahomes, you have to be an idiot.
1: Boy, he's got a running game and a defense, too. You know? That takes a lot of pressure off of a quarterback.
0: Yeah. I mean, Kenneth Walker's been a great addition for them. The defense is one of the best out of all the pairings for the elite quarterbacks.
1: Walker's got to be close to 300 yards rushing in the first two games. He was over 100 each.
0: Didn't he have 100, like
1: 170 in the first game?
0: Yeah. Mm-hmm. And then I think the team with the best collection of wins right now is a team that we had a lot of questions about heading into the season. That's the Cincinnati Bengals. Week one, you go out and you beat Tampa Bay. And then last week, you go on the road and beat the Texans in their house. Does it feel like this is maybe the best iteration of the Bengals that we're going to be getting since the Super Bowl year?
1: I will say yes, because I think their defense has come out and played exceptionally well. And that has always been, it's been Joe Burrow's health and it's been their defense. I believe they lead the NFL with 8 sacks. Their pass rush was non-existent. the last couple of years.
2: I know Charlie was all over Houston, and for good reason. Like, that's a good team, and especially after losing the first game, you're like, okay, this is the spot now where Houston, you know, makes good in game two here, and Cincinnati goes in there and wins.
1: This is who Houston has been in recent years, though. They come out slow, don't they? Aren't they a team that historically doesn't get off to a quick start?
0: I know last year they
1: lost their first three games of the season and then went to the postseason.
0: They had to rip off, like, what, 8 or 9 straight?
1: Yeah.
3: Playing in the AFC South helps.
2: Yeah, exactly.
3: But, I mean, well, like, now, though, like, Jacksonville is really good. I think the Colts are bad and the Titans are terrible. I think, honestly, the Texans part of it is they just ran into the Bills and Bengals week 1 and 2.
1: Yeah. And you didn't have Nico. You didn't have Nico Collins. But,
3: yeah.
2: Seems like that's the case a lot.
1: Yeah, that's true. But the Bengals are a good story. I like that. I mean, if Burrow can stay healthy, I think they got a chance to open some eyes.
0: And then real quick before we hit the break here, this was from Adam Schefter earlier today. Further testing revealed that Giants quarterback Jackson Dart's knee injury is worse than initially thought, and the team and Dart are now facing the possibility of a season-ending knee injury.
2: It's a roller coaster ride because I think Giants fans, when they saw it, they were sick to their stomach. And then you sort of got good news after the game. Okay, it may only be a couple of weeks. We may have avoided this, maybe 4 to 6 weeks. And it was trending that way, then all of a sudden, boom, you get that. It's terrible.
1: I think he's got a lot of talent, too. I think he does. He can stay healthy. I think he's got a bright future.
2: The pass that he threw on the play that he got hurt was perfect.
0: And the thing that sucks about it is if you told a Giants fan, yeah, Jackson Dart's going to be out for the season, you would have guessed it's a reckless play that he made going out and maybe got taken out, laid out of bounds, or on a running play. That was him being a quarterback.
1: Yeah.
0: And that's the part that sucks.
2: Yes. Staying in the pocket. You're exactly right.
1: Really good hair.
2: All right. Coming up next, we'll talk to Jesse Rogers from Wrigley Field. Here we go, Chicago baseball fans, Cubs and Sox fans. This is the week we've been waiting for where we will be determined where they are when game 162 hits. Is it a division winner for the White Sox? Do they get in with a wild card? What about the Cubs? Do they get the home field advantage in the number 1 wild card seed? So much to be determined here in the final week of the season. We'll talk to Jesse about it next.
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0: Oh, Waddle, sometimes on Sundays, the best plan is no plan. You got the blinds down, the game's on, your phone's across the room.
1: Amen, brother. I love it. A little couch gating, best seat in the house, in line for the fridge, short.
0: And in that fridge, you've got Yuengling Flight, the next generation of light beer.
1: Yes, 95 calories, just 2.6 carbs, all the flavor in the world. So you could settle in for the early game, late game.
0: And the one no one planned on watching, but here we are.
1: And that's a full day. Flight keeps up.
0: Yuengling Flight, the next generation of light beer.
1: DG Yuengling & Son, Pottsville, Pennsylvania.
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2: You said it last week. Who would have thought that that Tommy fan bite would even grow in legendary status after the happenings on the south side?
1: I think it's a relationship that's going to last for quite some time.
2: That's right. 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Let's go places. To Wrigley Field we go, where Jesse Rogers, I believe, just covered the Jed Hoyer press conference. And a busy day so far. We'll get into some Sox talk as well with Alex Bregman in the spotlight as he returned to Wrigley, looking a little better. Craig Counsell spoke. So set the scene for us, Jesse.
32: Yeah, I mean, pretty good news considering what we all saw over the weekend with Bregman, but he is progressing pretty quickly here. And really, the boxes he has to check to play have nothing to do with the doctors. He's already checked those boxes. It's basically how he feels, how he reacts, and the avoidance of getting hit there again, because that would be obviously a big problem. So they have not ruled out playing this weekend, although I still have my doubts. I'll tell you a story. I did talk to Paul DeJong yesterday. Remember, Paul DeJong had a cup of coffee with the White Sox infielder, was with the Cardinals. Paul DeJong got hit by a pitch about a year ago, a couple years ago, in the face, in the eye area there, just underneath the eye, as Bregman did. And he mentioned to me the swelling would go down quickly, like 7 to 10 days is what he said. So you already see progress with Bregman if you've seen some of the pictures. I think by next

0: Monday, Tuesday, the swelling will be fine. It's just whether he can manage playing the field and all these things. The point is, he's probably going to play next Tuesday in a playoff game and maybe even before then.
1: I wonder, Jess, I get it. This didn't happen because he got hit by a pitch, but we talked last year about how Nico was not the same for quite some time after being hit by a pitch. It is still a facial slash head injury. Do you think that there will be any gun shyness, so to speak, from him at the plate?
0: I think he's going to wear the helmet with the flap, right? And the fact that he didn't get hit by a pitch and it's Alex Bregman and he's been around the block, I don't think so. I do wonder if they'll DH him because the ground ball that bounces up in his face is a possibility as much as anything. Yeah. So I do wonder if they DH him. And that does change the flexibility they have because, like tonight, Michael Conforto's DHing. That takes him out of the mix if there's a righty on the mound because – Pedro Ramirez would have to be at third, but of course he's a switch hitter, so it's not so bad. So I do wonder if playing the field is as much worrisome as hitting, but I don't think he'll have some gun shyness. That's my guess. I haven't talked to him yet. But because he was hit so fluky in the on-deck circle and not by a pitch, I imagine he'll be okay in that respect, but he's got to feel better, right? You know, if he's not feeling right, that's going to impact him at the plate. So, I said this morning, if this injury was going to happen, just even a week earlier would have been a lot better. It's going to heal up right on the cusp of the playoffs, which is fine, but it's not ideal. Let's put it that way.
2: Does he want to get in the box in a regular season game this weekend to prep for the?
0: I believe he does.
2: Yeah.
0: I believe he does. And it'll be up to him, I think. That's what I'm saying. Like, the doctors have checked out his eye, the orbital bone there, no surgery required. So I think it's going to be up to him. Now, I think he's going to be smart. If the swelling hasn't gone down, if he's in pain, he may not do it because then he gets all the way till next Tuesday. But I think he's going to try, even if it's just Sunday, even if he pinch hits, right? Any way to get in the box. But there's some steps between now and then, indoor hitting, the traject machine. So there's a lot of other ways to do this, but I think he does want to get in the box before the end of the weekend.
2: Jesse, I know you're very tight with the higher ups in MLB. Has there been talk, like Craig Counsell was pressed, was he standing in the right spot? You know, they've enforced new rules with the coaching box. Do you think there will be a new major league rule require, like with the on deck circle? I don't know what that would be. Like Carmen was joking, little league rules. Like, you know, you go to the opposite batter's box when a lefty's, right. You go behind the batter, like we teach our kids. So like, do you think they will just say, look, this was a really weird thing that happened. It doesn't happen often. And like, we'll continue to do what we do.
0: Yeah, I don't have a great answer other than to say they will have a discussion about it or multiple discussions about it. They don't just let something like that happen and not talk about it and discuss whether they should enforce something, like you said, with the coaches' boxes. It's just too early. I asked somebody today, and it's just too early to have it. That's something they'll probably have in the offseason. I don't think they're going to enforce something right now. But I think it's incumbent on teams to kind of advise their players, you know, and players to take it on themselves to be careful and maybe scan differently. So I don't know if they'll enforce something anytime soon, but it'll be a discussion in the offseason.
1: Where's your level of, I don't know, maybe confidence in their bullpen at this point? And Palencia pitched two innings of pretty solid baseball recently, didn't he?
0: Yeah, he did. Yeah, he's looking better. I mean, it's okay. I mean, their pitching staff is not going to be a strength going into the playoffs. It's going to be their defense and their offense, and hopefully their offense can come through. We know how postseason baseball goes sometimes, but it's okay. On any given day, Palencia, Ryan Rollison, even Zephyr John can come through for you, but there's other days where they don't so much. I mean, Caleb Thielbar is kind of like the poster player for this season in the bullpen. There's been days where he's been lights out and other days where he's given up long home runs, but at least I would say the Palencia news is the best possible news of recent nature because he hasn't been there all year. He hasn't been that guy all year, and he's starting to be that guy. Counsell said over the weekend, this is an important week for those guys. Like, they are reproving themselves to their manager here in the final days. Because I truly believe it is about who's hot the final few days, not necessarily what you did in April, May, and June to produce your ERA. It's what are you doing now? And with so many guys that have had ups and downs this season, I think this is a tryout. This is a tryout for the playoffs this week, and Palencia is at the top of that list.
2: I heard there was some news today regarding

0: some of the guys who are rehabbing down in the minors. What do you got for us?
1: Well, first of all, Justin Steele's going to throw a bullpen session tomorrow. Amazing that he might actually get into a game the final weekend of the season. Now, we got to slow down in terms of a playoff roster spot, but it's not out of the realm of possibility. If he looks great and there's a guy or two they just don't like going into the postseason, and remember, if they play the Phillies, it's a very dominant, you know, lefty-hitting team, maybe Justin Steele gets on a roster, but he'd really have to show something both in the bullpen tomorrow and in a single game this week. And not unheard of. It could happen. Otherwise, they have a bunch of guys on the taxi squad. That's the names you may have heard from Wicks.
2: What's Jordan Wicks?
0: Jordan, yeah.
1: Jordan Wicks. Thank you. Jordan.
2: Jesus.
1: Jordan
2: I'm not Wicks. Even on this, on the Cubs beat, Jesse. You were leaning on Jesse. Me for names. Look, what a bad take look, that was, Jesse.
1: I tailgated for a long time on Sunday. I'm still recovering. I sat in the rain to watch a freaking 3-point effort by the Bears. So I'm a little
2: stop going to Bears games. You're bad luck, aren't you?
1: I really am. And I have tickets for Monday night. That's why I'm praying the Cubs host the wild card
0: game. Yeah, don't go. You're not welcome.
1: Anyway, they have a bunch of guys on the taxi squad. That's the bottom line.
0: Did you wear a poncho, though? Were you smart enough, at least in that steady rain, to wear a poncho?
1: Yeah, I did. Okay. I had a poncho, yeah. And it wasn't terrible. Like, it's okay. I everyone's telling me how much it impacted the game. I'm like, it wasn't a downpour ever, not once. So I don't know. I mean, it certainly did impact the game. I get it. But to go from 59-3, I mean, you could never predict
2: it's crazy.
1: That.
2: It's really crazy. Hey, how likely is it that PCA, I'm assuming you're going to say very likely, will get to 40 stolen bases, which would put him in the 40-40 club. And then on top of that, Jess, where's your level of confidence maybe that he gets to the 50-40 club?
1: Oh, yeah, he's definitely going to get to 40-40. Look, he's going to do it. I don't think there's any doubt. 50-40, that'd be a hell of a week, final week.
2: Five home runs with six games to play? I mean, it's happened before. Where could you get some odds on that?
0: So wait a minute. You're saying for sure it's a for sure he's getting two stolen bases?
1: I think so, yes.
0: Look, you can't have traffic in front of him. You know, they're like, you can't just hit home runs. You know, you have to be on first with nobody in front of you, and you have to be safe both times.
1: Well, being the leadoff man, Sylvie, usually you can be on first with nobody in front of you. So
0: at least the first time, yes.
1: I think you can do it.
2: Getting Jess.
1: First of all, the weather has flipped here, at least this week. I know it's supposed to be warmer for the playoffs. It's flipped. The wind's blowing in. It's cooler. Those homers might be singles or doubles. You know what I mean? Like, it's going to be a little different field this week. And then they've got the final three games in Boston. So I think he's going to get it. I mean, even Craig Counsell's kind of encouraging it. Like, you know, he's a human being. Who wouldn't want 40-40 at this point? The games matter, yes. But certainly stealing a base helps his team. So it's not going to be a selfish move unless they're down four in the ninth inning and he does it. So he's getting there.
0: What is your prediction for the White Sox at this time next week? Will they have a bye? Will they be hosting a first round game, or will they be on the road, or dare I even say, will they be out? What are you predicting?
1: Oh, they're definitely not going to be out. Not with the easiest last six games of any team in baseball. And I know when I say that, you got to be careful because it is baseball. But the soft landing this weekend with the Rockies, that's real to me. That is not like a fake soft landing. Like, you're going to get something if you need it this weekend. If not, you know, obviously being on the road is a little tougher these next 3 days. If they only win one, it'll be a little bit tougher this weekend. But they're going to get in. I actually think they will at least tie Cleveland. I mean, Cleveland's got a little bit tougher of a road. So I think they do win the division. I haven't looked at Houston in the last, you know, I don't know if they'll get the bye or not. I'm not sure. But I think they're going to tie Cleveland. I think they'll tie and win the tiebreaker, and they win the division.
2: I know there are more important issues than contract extensions going around Major League Baseball right now, Jess. But what are the folks in the MLB universe saying about the Sox situation with Murakami going forward?
1: Oh, it's on hold. It's on hold. Yeah. I mean, there were some conversations, but it's on hold. You know, I think as much from the player side for obvious reasons, right? So I think they're going to finish off the season, reengage at the GM meetings. Remember, there's a month of the off season and longer, depending on when the

0: Sox get knocked out before the lockout comes. So they'll re-engage. I have no idea if they can settle on a number. Remember when PCA had the bad second half and it just felt like, okay, they've got to reset things, and they did and waited until spring training. I think we're almost in that same scenario, except you may have to fast forward the reset to November and not next spring. Normally, you might just wait till next spring. So everything's kind of off the table right now, so to speak, because of his struggles, and I'm not sure you can come to a number if you tried at this moment. So I think they all need to sort of go back to their corners after the season and figure out what they want to do. But I do think the Sox want him, and I think he still wants the Sox. I do believe that.
1: Do you know how many home runs he's hit since he came back from the injury after the All-Star break? Take a guess.
0: Seven.
2: Yeah,
1: that's a little low. 12. But oh, still, oh, okay. Yeah, 12.
3: Like, yeah, well, still not a ton.
2: You know what surprised me, Jesse? I don't know if you heard when Passan was on with us Friday. Passan still believes they should give him 5 years, 140. That surprised me.
0: No, it doesn't surprise me. That's what PCA is getting right now, and he's crushing that value. Five and 140 is not anything terrible in this day and age. Because remember, at the very least, he's going to hit home runs. He's going to do that. Now, all the other sort of negative numbers that come with it aren't great, but I'm not surprised Passan said that. That's a number that home run hitters get, you know. So I think that's a decent number. I'm not sure, you know, if the Sox are ready to pull the trigger on that. Maybe they want to look at him a little bit longer, but that's not a bad number, to be honest.
2: Yeah, I think locking up Vargas is going to be a real big topic in the offseason. What a year he had, Jesse. If you want to weigh in on that, and then I want to ask you too, because we were talking about the Cubs pen. Who's in your trust tree right now on the White Sox staff?
0: Yeah, well, obviously the bullpen's been gassed, as I mentioned to you last week, but they did get through this weekend in great shape. You got to give them credit, man. I did not think they could win 3 or 4 the way they were playing. The off day, huge yesterday. But I'm still on Sean Newcomb's bandwagon, Brian Hudson's bandwagon, Grant Taylor. I still think those guys could get the job done. It'd be great to get the bye, give them another 4 or 5 days off. But my trust tree hasn't changed too much with the White Sox. There's certain guys that wouldn't open, Chris Murphy, Jordan Hicks. So there's, you know, things like that. But starting wise, there's not a lot of options. I will say that Hagen Smith is about as good as it gets. So you got to include him in that trust tree as well.
2: Yeah.
0: What a phenomenal arm, and he's going to be something next year, I think. So there, you've got a pretty large trust tree still on the south side. I do think they needed some days off, and they were able to get a couple win easily and then get the day off. Starting wise, it's about getting 12 outs. That's what it's going to be in the playoffs to me. Can Davis Martin, can Sean Burke get you 12, maybe 15 outs? Can even Anthony Kay get you 12? Can Hagen Smith then get you 6? Like, that's how it's going to go. You know that with the White Sox. 6 outs here, 6 outs there. Grant Taylor pitches 6 outs, then gets a day off, and maybe he goes another 6 outs. Because they're going to use them. We know that. They're going to use them.
2: I haven't mentioned this on the air. I know I texted you guys about this. But Hoodie had a good reference today. He was saying, like, after a 4-hour rain delay on Sunday, the Tigers wanted to just get out of town. I was, because we had the Bears alumni event, I stayed downtown with a quick turnaround having to drive to Soldier Field. And I stayed at the Tigers hotel. And we were in the bar for the third and fourth quarter for the LSU Ole Miss game. And I could have told you then that the Tigers were not going to perform well on Sunday. The drinks were flowing. They were into the college football game. And for a quick turnaround of a day game, I did not think that was really a game they had a whole lot of focus on.
0: Yeah, that's great. That's a good point. Because by the end of that day, when they started that game, Detroit wanted nothing to do with it. That turned into an easy win on a day that it didn't necessarily was going to go that way. What a huge weekend. It really was. 2-2 would have been a lot different feeling, I feel like. Now they control their own destiny. They play the two last place teams, the easiest schedule. It's really lining up that both teams make the playoffs. It's going to be fun.
2: Anything else, Jesse, that we need to know?
0: Well, yeah. Yeah, there's a big storm headed to Boston, and that's where the Cubs are playing this weekend. So, you know, I've been talking to my league people, and Jed addressed it a little bit as well. So first and foremost, this is what the league is willing to do in order, in my opinion, and from everybody I've talked to. Obviously, adjusting a start time is easy. They'll do that. Play a day game instead of a night game instead of a day game. So that's easy. They'll adjust start times however they need to do. The second choice, obviously, is doubleheaders. they will play a doubleheader Saturday and no game Sunday, or doubleheader Friday and play a single game Saturday, or whatever it takes. They will play that. That's the second choice, to play a doubleheader. What gets interesting now is the idea of moving the entire series or playing a game or two on Monday. And at the very least, the Monday option is the last option. Yeah. And that's good. I didn't know that for sure. The Monday option, because they don't move series to different cities on a whim. Like, it's going to take a really bad forecast as late as Thursday to move this to Tampa or somewhere else. And I don't know where it would be. So first and foremost would be moving the series. Worst case, if they get there and they're playing and all of a sudden the rains come and they have to play Monday, it is an option. It is an option, because obviously the seeding for the Cubs matters. The Red Sox are pretty much locked in to play the Yankees in the first round. So all of this is swirling around. It's going to make a mess of their pitching plans if there's rainouts and doubleheaders. And that's the final thought here as well. They're pretty much going to run their pitchers through this week because they want this home field advantage. So there is a scenario that Shota Imanaga starts game one next Tuesday. He's starting tonight. There's a scenario that Kevin Gausman starts game one. No, they're not setting up their pitching in any manner other than to win the games this week. So it's kind of fascinating what that rotation could look like next week. It's not necessarily what we ever thought it could be. But first and foremost is getting through this crazy series in Boston.
1: Yeah, they've been strikingly good at home against some of the top teams that they would actually face in the wild card. Right?
2: Yeah, and that's why, Jesse, too, in this Marlins series, you got to go sweep them. So, like, in case there's a doubleheader, if there's something weird that happens this weekend that puts you behind the eight ball, if you get a couple of games, if you get a sweep, and then the teams, Philly and San Diego, may lose a game or two, and maybe you could pad the lead before the Boston series, that would put your mind at least a little bit at ease.
0: And I mentioned the White Sox have the easiest week on paper, at least. The Phillies have the toughest schedule. Starts with the Brewers tonight. Of course, the Brewers could tank it to just hurt the Cubs, but the Padres have like the third toughest week. They play the Diamondbacks and the Dodgers. So you're right. It is right there in front of the Cubs. They absolutely want to play these games here next week for obvious reasons. I mean, they played well at home all year. And Tommy, I'm not sure what they did against the Phillies in April here matters all that much, but I think playing here matters. They won the series here last year against the Padres. And then, of course, playing the Brewers in the next round, that's not a big deal to them to go to Milwaukee. You know what I mean? So it really would be great for them to win the number one wild card seed here.
2: All right, Jess, great work. Enjoy the night and the week.
1: Don't go to the Bears game Monday night, please.
0: I think I'm going to. So it's me and Case Keenum. Let's go.
1: Okay.
2: Hopefully you're both sitting.
1: You're about the same age. What's the difference? You probably graduated the same year in high school.
2: That's right. All right, Josh. Thanks, Josh. I think someone tweeted out the fact that we were saying that Case Keenum last played in 2023. Someone said he has not thrown a pass of 20 yards or more since before the pandemic.
1: Really?
2: Yes. So I don't. I think that's a stat.
1: That's a stat I would not have had.
4: Start warming up that arm.
1: Yeah.
2: Really? Yeah. Double check that. I don't know how, but that's
1: one.
2: That
1: was 2020, right?
2: Well, 2020 was the pandemic. Right, so this had to be in 2019. The 2019 season.
1: Really?
2: How many games has he really played in though in the last 6 years?
1: Well,
4: he had that magic carpet run in 2018.
2: Right. That was the Vikings.
1: You may be right. I think he started one game in Houston in 2023 in December.
2: And that was the last game.
1: I think so. I mean, I don't know what the depth of his target was. Like, that's ridiculously in the weeds, but I'm not sure, but right. The last time he started was 2023 in December for Houston.
2: All right, coming up next, Leonard Fournette had some things to say about the Caleb Williams taking the cart off the field. And this is in defense of Caleb. Wait to hear this. It's coming up next.
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0: G-Post. 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
1: I'm going to play you this really quick. We talked a lot about the Caleb Williams criticism for taking a card, for showing emotion. Leonard Fournette, a former player, on his podcast, talked to us specifically about Manuel Acho. And this is what Leonard Fournette had to say.
3: How are you going to tell somebody how to cope with the injury? You saying he's fist pumping. Bro, you an athlete. Well, you was an athlete, right?
4: Right.
3: And you know for a fact, all the hard work we put in the summertime, the massages, the needling, everything we do. How can you say that, bro? Like, I see why people don't like you. Like, you say clickbait.
4: Yep.
3: How can you tell somebody how to cope in their injury? You know in this game, especially having the season he had last year, nobody wants to be hurt. Right. Nobody wants to miss out on an opportunity to help their team win. Bro, I tore my hamstring. That shit is painful. Mm. It is painful. If you look back at, I believe it was the either the 21 season or the 22 season where we played against the Rams in the playoffs, I missed the last 5 games. Bro, do you know how hard it is to see if your hamstring 100% or not? Do you know that? One day it could be feeling good, next day it's back to like damn. Because it's at the end of the day, it's a mental thing, Jarvis. I don't know if you ever tore your hamstring, but Emmanuel Echo, stop clickbaiting, bro. Listen, bro, you're in a different generation. When they see you, they're gonna see you. They don't holler, ain't no plan, ain't none of that. Stop playing with people on this podcast, bro. Damn. And yes, you made valid points. Yeah, the last time we got into it, yes, that's my first time here. Whatever, my first time podcast. But guess what? I'm not about to sit up here and down talk another man, especially when he's hurt. You don't do that. That's weak.
1: Hey, that is weak.
5: Call him Emmanuel Echo? Is that what he called him?
1: That's a good nickname. Yeah. Leonard Fournette right there. He was doing a podcast with Jarvis Landry, the former wide receiver
5: as
1: well.
5: The only thing I didn't like about that, which I'm sure you all picked up on, was when he said when he pulled his hamstring, he missed the last 5 games.
1: Yeah.
5: Now, here's hoping that...
1: He said he tore it.
5: Yeah. So, here's hoping that it won't last that long.
1: Yeah, that's... It's just... I think, like, there should be some sort of a cut and copy and paste reaction to when you get hurt. You know, someone just sent me...
5: What do you think Emmanuel Acho's goal is when he makes a statement like that?
1: Is to get attention.
5: And what happened?
6: For engagement, yeah.
1: Yeah.
5: What happened?
1: Well, it's
5: Did
1: not
5: he get
1: just
5: attention?
1: A will. There are others, but
5: he doesn't care if he gets good attention, bad attention. He just got attention.
1: Yeah.
5: It's feeding the beast.
1: All right, buckle up, everybody, because here we go. It is the final week of one of the most interesting baseball seasons we have seen here on the South Side. And the Sox start their final 6. We've got coverage coming up for you next. So stay tuned for Jeff Meller as the Sox play the Kansas City Royals coming up next. Let's finish the job. This is going to be very, very exciting. Thank you today to Jesse Rogers, who just talked baseball with us. And congratulations to Michael Wilbon, who joined us. The Walter Cronkite Award for PTI. Thanks to Tyler and Charlie. For Waddle, I'm Sylvie. It's ESPN 1000. Have yourself a great Tuesday night.
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13: 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That's what I'm talking about, baby.
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0: What?
1: No high from you?
0: I give him more buys than highs.
2: Waddle, waddle, waddle. Then he waddled away. Waddle, waddle. Till the very next day. Bump, bump, bump, bump.
3: And thank you to all, and to all a good night.
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